0: Jamaica.
1: Welcome back to Beyond the Headlines. I'm Camille Williams. So I am going to be playing for you some excerpts from the press conference at the Integrity Commission's office at Knutsford Boulevard in New Kingston. And before we play the audio, I just want to give you a little bit more information. You're going to be hearing the voices of a number of representatives from the Integrity Commission. That includes the Executive Director, Mr. Craig Beresford. There were also responses from the Director of Investigation, Kevon Stevenson. You may also hear the voice of Director of Information and Complaints, Ms. Joeth Jones. And I believe you might also hear from Kellyanne Murdoch. She is the, I believe she is the Director of Corruption Prosecutions, I believe. I just have to double check, but I think that is her title. And so you're going to be hearing the voices of the various IC officials, as well as members of the media who attended the press conference. So let's go right into it. The first voice you're going to be hearing is from our very own Dion Jackson Miller, and then responses to follow.
2: It's a process question in relation to one of your statutory functions, namely 34(1)(a) of the Integrity Commission Act, which involves the institution undertaking or conduct of prosecution. And I'm wondering why the commission doesn't seem to have a protocol that when it states that charges are going to be laid, that charges are not immediately or shortly after laid, so that the two are contemporaneous.
3: You are in fact correct. As it currently stands, there is no protocol. But I can say that steps are being taken to implement such protocol.
2: Any time frame on that?
3: No, I do not wish to give a time frame. I'm sorry.
2: You said that the commission does recognize that people do have the right to, you know, seek JR or whatever, go to the court. But you said that you just wanted to make the point that the commission understands that legal proceedings may delay or impede timely resolution of matters. Do you think then, given the importance of these kinds of cases, that the Supreme Court should use its fast track capabilities or create a special fast track for dealing with these kinds of matters involving challenges to Integrity Commission reports and recommendations?
4: Well, the straightforward answer is that we believe that the court can utilize its own processes if they acknowledges that the matter is of such an importance that they should utilize the guidelines and processes that they have at their disposal. So we cannot fetter the court, we cannot tell the court to do, to utilize any method or any approach, but it is something that if the court is so willing, we would be happy if they do so, because it will assist our process, it will allow us to move our matters forward, and it would also enable us to be able to deliver the results that the people of Jamaica keep asking for. There are some matters that there has been legal challenges probably at the early stage, and in some instances closer to the latter part of the investigation being concluded. And those are the ones that we have the major concerns with. The ones that goes to court afterwards, you know, their due process should be followed, and we allow the court to make its own determination. But when we're investigating a matter and then you have a legal challenge, it may take years before that legal challenge is concluded. And then, of course, that report will come years after. And we may not still be at the organization, we don't know.
5: Just a follow-up question to one of my previous ones to the Director of Information. In terms of the annual report and its formatting, would you agree that its format allows for speculation, particularly in relation to the probes of illicit enrichment? And do you agree with the formatting as it is now? And do you believe there are adjustments that are possible for either clarity or the protection of people's reputations?
6: Thank you for that one. The format of the report, no. Provides information with respect to the work or the conclusion, what was referred by the Information and Complaints Division. I do hear your questions. I do appreciate some of the gaps that may be created. And of course, with those questions, we do not have an issue at all with looking back at how the information is presented to see whether or not it can be presented in a more clear way to perhaps address some of the questions that are not answered. We don't have an issue with that at all. But there's nothing that the Integrity Commission, none of the divisions do with taking precise steps to harm any public official's reputation. That is not our business.
0: If I may follow up on the question, Director Jones has indicated that she has reported on the matters referred to the Director of Investigation. Now, when the matters come to the division, there is no guarantee that the matters will result in an investigation. And even if the matters are investigated, if there is no finding of criminality or wrongdoing, those matters will not come to the public's consciousness. And this is provided for under Section 54 of the legislation. And what it says is that where, during the course of an investigation, the Director of Investigation is of the view that there is insufficient basis to conduct or to carry on the investigation, then he shall terminate it and issue the findings to the Commission. Director Jones made reference to matters returned to her. Some of those matters are matters that we have completed our work in, and we have returned to her the results such that she's able to put the statistics together to indicate that of the matters referred, these are the ones that have been closed. But the ones that will come to the public's attention are those matters in which we found some breach, whether it is an act of corruption or breach of code.
5: Campbell from Nationwide News. My first question is to you, Mr. Stevenson. It's a very direct one. It's clarity I seek in terms of your latest annual report. Based on that report, how many parliamentarians specifically are currently under active investigation for illicit enrichment?
0: Thank you very much for that question, and I can see why you would require an answer to it. The public is interested. I did not report in my section of the report the number of parliamentarians under investigation. I don't think I've ever done it, and we wouldn't report from an investigation standpoint the category of persons who are under investigation. But there is a table in the report that my colleague can speak to that tend to provide some results in terms of the matters that come before the commission. But from my division's perspective, we don't report on that. It would necessarily come from the Information and Complaints Division.
5: Then I extend the question to the Information Director.
6: Right. So the tables that are presented in the reports provide information with respect to how many parliamentarians have been referred with respect to a matter since 2018. So it indicates that number of public officials referred for prosecution, and we have different classification, failure to provide information, and we don't only speak to parliamentarians, we disaggregate, we speak to parliamentarians, members of the Senate, councillors, heads of entity, and other public officials, and the table provides that information, the number of public officials referred for investigation with respect to illicit enrichment. But what we don't do, so though we provide the information on individual persons, and we also provide another table that speaks to matters that were concluded that the Director of Investigation would have returned to us, we can't comment on what is left inside of the Investigation Division. And you would appreciate why, too, my colleague is not able to say to you exactly what is being completed or reviewed by him at that point. We can only speak to what we have referred and what he has returned to us. So the table won't give you, when you compare, it won't ever give you

0: in terms of how many persons are left within the investigation division. We can't speak to that.
1: Can I?
2: All right, we're going to pause the audio from the press conference by the IC earlier this morning. Let us go to the first break in this segment for Beyond the Headlines.

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2: Order, order. But whose order? And according to whose rules? This Tuesday on Balancing Justice, we put parliamentary procedure itself on trial. In Jamaica's parliament, why is touching the mace almost treated like touching a live wire? When members bang desks, walk out, shout across the chamber, or speakers are suddenly cut off, is that parliamentary protest, political theater, or simply disorder in the house? And what do the standing orders have to say about the mace, manners, and parliamentary mayhem? Balancing Justice host Andre Earl KC discusses desk banging democracy with government Senator Mrs. Shireen Golden Campbell and opposition Senator Dr. Floyd Morris on Tuesday, July 14 at 9 p.m. right here on Radio Jamaica 94 FM.
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4: Thank you so much for staying with us here on Beyond the Headlines. I'm Camille Williams. And in this portion of the program, we're playing some excerpts from the Integrity Commission's press conference. Now, the context of the press conference, the commission had sent to the parliament its 2025-2026 annual report. And so members of the media were invited to be at this press conference. And so, yes, so members of the media were at the press conference at the office of the IC earlier this morning. And we've been playing some excerpts from the question and answer portion of that press conference. Let us go back to some more of what was said. And you're going to be hearing a number of voices. You should be hearing the voice of Executive Director Mr. Craig Beresford. There was also the Director of Information and Complaints, Ms. Joeth Jones, the Director of Investigation, Kevon Stevenson, and earlier on in the program, we had heard the voice of the Acting Director of Corruption Prosecution, Kellyanne Murdoch. So there are a variety of voices that you're going to be hearing from the officials at the Integrity Commission. So let's go back to the question and answer portion.
5: Can I ask a follow-up to that question?
6: Sure.
5: Then, based on what you've just explained to us, would it be then realistic for, say, media or any other individual to draw a conclusion as to parliamentarians being under investigation for illicit enrichment?
7: The only conclusion that can be drawn is that, yes, there are matters there with respect to public officials for illicit enrichment, false information, and yes, there may be parliamentarians amongst them.
5: Very well. Then my next question is to you, Executive Director Beresford, and this is a follow-up to one of my media colleagues. You said you needed empirical information as to regards to the confidence level of the public in the Integrity Commission. The last Blue Dot poll conducted sometime in 2025 suggested

0: 51% of Jamaicans say they had no confidence in the Integrity Commission's reporting. So I ask you then your reaction to that data and as to whether the lack of a public-facing press conference such as this over the last 7 or so years contributed to that negative opinion of the Integrity Commission in the public.
1: Well, I would have hoped that you would have disaggregated for me and tell me exactly the reason why they have no confidence in the commission. I can't hazard a guess, and I won't. But if the Blue Dot poll suggests, or any poll suggests, that there is a loss of confidence, it means that we have some work to do. And we have started that work. So, and we will continue that work.
0: And then finally, again to you, Mr. Beresford, are you concerned, or more likely, I should say, your reaction to the fact that the Integrity Commission reports, the annual reports, as well as your investigative reports, find themselves on the political hustings being used as political ammunition?
1: If I am concerned that...
0: Yes, and I ask for your
1: you
0: reaction.
1: You mean when they are tabled?
0: After they're tabling, they yes. find themselves onto the political hustings to be yes. used as ammunition against opposition or other or the political rivals.
1: Well, you know, we cannot sit here and direct anyone how they utilize our reports. As far as we are concerned, our obligation ends when we send our report to Parliament. So how it is utilized by any person or body or group, it's not something that we concern ourselves about.
0: Then just a follow-up to that question. Then if the work of the Integrity Commission ends once a report has been tabled, then why can it be considered that some matters remain under investigation after said report is tabled?
1: There are unique matters that are dealt with differently.
2: 5 years ago, the investigations were taking an average of over 2,400 days. Today is down to 330. Huge improvement, but do you actually have a target range you're working towards? And I do understand some investigations would be more complex than others, which is why I'm saying, do you have a range that you're hoping to hit?
3: Point. Thanks for the question, Diane, that complex matters will take a longer time. But what we are trying to ensure is that the matters that do not need that time are completed as soon as possible. And the kind of ballpark that we're looking at, as my staff would know, is between 6 and 12 months, closer to 9 months. But there are a number of things that we will have to put in place to allow for that to happen. As I reported earlier, I have 55% of my investigators. It is indeed a difficult psychological burden to come to work, and every day you have 11 or so matters to pursue. Some of these matters are extremely complex and voluminous, and so we have to ensure that we recruit the number of staff necessary, at least to fill our establishment, so that we can continue our work in this area. But at the same time, we're making improvements, and we appreciate the value of completing the matters in a reasonable time.
2: Let me rush the conclusion. I see that Madam Chair has taken her position at the podium. Again for you, Mr. Stevenson, you made a comment in your presentation I wasn't sure I understood. You spoke of, quote, higher procurement thresholds that are narrowing our monitoring reach. What do you mean?
3: Okay. Recently, as you might have learned, the law was changed in terms of what procurement exercises in terms of the value need to be advertised and so on. Now, how the main way in which we come into possession of information as to what procurement is going to happen is when they're advertised in the papers. And so if majority of those procurement exercises are no longer in the papers, then we will have a reduced reach. But we haven't stopped there. What we've done is that we have written to public bodies and we've asked them to add the commission as an auditor, quote unquote, on these procurement exercises on the GoJEP platform. And that will now allow us to see all the procurement exercises conducted on that platform. But it has not reduced in the period the number of matters. As you've seen, we've never hit 2,000 matters monitored in the history of the commission. And we did that in the last reporting period. So we'll continue our work.
2: Okay, and finally, for the executive director, you spoke of the new approach, meaning today's press conference. Do you have a time period for which, say, are we going to be seeing you guys more?

0: quarterly, what have you. And two, does this new approach also extend to media interviews? Because, you know, I can put in couple requests.
1: Baby steps, Dion. Well, we have started out with a press conference for the annual report, and so far so good, except for one and two questions that we know, and I know that you know it's difficult for us to respond to those. But we will examine it internally, and let's see how it goes. But certainly what I can assure you is that every year for annual report, we will definitely have a media conference. But we will see how it goes, Dion. The interviews, you know, it's a bit more challenging because you're placed in a situation where you're alive sometimes, and you know, you don't want to speak out of turn, eh? And speak out of law. Yes.
2: Well, Edmund again, Mr. ED.
1: Yes, sir.
2: You mentioned in your annual report the question of the safety and security of the IC employees, the staff of the IC, and you've said that the commission had engaged key stakeholders on the matter, but it remains unresolved. Can you spell out for the public, because we're not, it kind of sounded a little coded to me in how you framed it. Can you spell out to the country the security concerns that you have and what was put on the table by the IC and the feedback that you've received from the stakeholders? That's really one question.
1: All right, so as you're aware, we had an incident sometime.
3: 2 years ago? Mm-hmm.
1: Three years ago, I think. And because of that incident, we had to heighten security. We didn't question the reason or the motive behind it. Mm-hmm. That's not important. Something happened and our staff has been placed at risk. So we have increased our security budget in that respect. As it concerns ongoing stakeholder engagement, we have engaged, and I can say it openly, I think we did mention it in our last annual report, we engaged the JCF, because of course you know JCF conducts certain assessments and determine your risk level and they make certain recommendations. So those discussions are ongoing, so we hope that we'll land somewhere very soon.
2: Well, my final question has to do with the examination of the reports by the Oversight Committee of Parliament, because you know last week they met and they looked at the reports that were sent to them, including the annual report. And in their deliberations, a senior lawmaker said that the Integrity Commission, in fact, he accused the Integrity Commission of persecuting members of Parliament. And he went on to say that they were intrusive because they asked him in particular whether, you know, he had improved his home. I would want you to comment on that. And the second question that is attached to that, coming out of that committee meeting, another lawmaker said that the mandate of examining statutory declarations of parliamentarians should be given to the FID. An

0: But he said, in relation to media engagements, that this is the start to a more structured engagement with the media. And I wanted to do a follow-up and ask if the lack of media engagement and what you're doing now is a policy directive.
1: It's a policy? Could you repeat?
0: If the lack of media engagement and what you're embarking on now with what is here today, if this was a policy directive.
1: We live in a very dynamic environment. Different management team will have different strategies and initiatives that they propose, and we're proposing more engagement. And we have accepted that it is something that was wanted before in terms of the engagement. And it's not pointing any fingers in terms of the previous leadership. It took a position based on what was happening at that time. We have a new leadership team. We have made a proposal to the commission. So yes, it has received the blessing of the commissioners for us to do this media intervention. And then also our communication strategy will speak to even broader engagement with the media. And that will also be approved by the commissioners.
0: My media colleague asked about what came out of the Integrity Commission Oversight Committee that was held recently, and the suggestion or proposal on the table for staff members at the Integrity Commission for their statutory declarations to be reviewed by an external body. It was also said in that committee meeting that the folks sitting on the committee, that their statutory declarations should also be reviewed and certified or reviewed by an external body. Your reaction?
1: All right, so I will treat with the first question and leave the other one until we appear before the committee. But as it concerns the issue of examination of statutory declaration for our staff, we actually made that proposal since 2021. For that to be done, because we recognize that it's, you know, we're placed in a sort of conflicted position. I was the director of information and complaints at the time, and I said it would be inappropriate to be examining our own statutory declarations. And the law prescribes that we can make regulations to how we treat with statutory declaration for staff, and we made the recommendation then, and we also made it to the Joint Select Committee reviewing the Integrity Commission Act. So it is something that we accept and we are open to. And we made a proposal.
2: All right, you were listening there to an excerpt from the press conference of the Integrity Commission. And ending that excerpt was the voice of the Executive Director, Mr. Craig Beresford, responding to questions from members of the media. And that is where we end Beyond the Headlines this evening. Thank you so much for listening and tuning in to our show. We will be back again tomorrow at 5:20. And I just want to encourage you listeners to tune in to the Balancing Justice program that's coming up with Andre Earl at 9:00 p.m. Sounds like it will be very interesting. He's looking at the behavior coming out of the parliament and whether it's, you know, up to par, and, you know, looking at just the legal aspect of that. So I invite you to tune into that. I'm Camille Williams, and special thanks to regular hosts Dion Jackson Miller and our studio engineer Kenneth Reed. Have a good evening.

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2: I'm Anjuli James Sawyers with the JIS Evening News for Tuesday, July 14. Coming up, JCF ramps up enforcement activities to reduce road fatalities. Motorists with outstanding traffic tickets urged to contact traffic headquarters, and cannabis permit road tour to broaden participation in sector. The news in detail after the break. Jamaica students are the future, and the future is digital. Through the SDG Joint Program on Digital Transformation,

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Now the news. The Jamaica Constabulary Force, JCF, has ramped up its enforcement activities as a major tool toward behavior change. This as the authorities work to further reduce road fatalities and improve safety on the nation's roads.

0: 148 fatal crashes.
1: Meanwhile, the Public Safety and Traffic Enforcement Branch PSTEB of the Jamaica Constabulary Force is urging motorists who have missed their traffic ticket payment and court dates to contact the traffic headquarters to have the matter rectified. This as the demerit point system slated for October 1 will play a major role in the arrest of delinquent motorists who have accumulated traffic tickets. Commanding Officer for PSTEB, Senior Superintendent Lloyd Darby, explains that although motorists may have several outstanding traffic tickets, the police can only make an arrest when a warrant is issued by the court.
2: A lot of persons who realize that they have missed their payment date and their court dates, they will voluntarily come in or they will call 16 Lower Elliston Road, PSTEB HQ, and they will come in and we will take them to court on a weekday morning. And we're encouraging persons who are in that position to continue or to use that option to come in to the police and have your warrant situation dealt with without you being arrested.
1: For the period January 1 to June 30, the police have executed 15,739 warrants for the arrest of motorists. Jamaica is expanding access to its rapidly growing cannabis sector with a nationwide cannabis permit road tour designed to direct Jamaica's cannabis economy towards greater legitimacy and broader participation. The outreach, facilitated by the Ministry of Industry, Investment and Commerce, is designed to outline licensing requirements, provide clarity on eligibility, and assist small operators who may be navigating the complex permit landscape for the first time. During the tour, each stop will feature interactive sessions, public question and answer sessions, and one-on-one consultations with CLA officials, offering regulatory guidance, technical support, and hands-on application assistance to participants and the public. And the St. James Municipal Corporation has enhanced its hurricane preparedness measures through a coordinated multi-agency approach to strengthen the parish's response capacity during the 2026 Atlantic hurricane season. Mayor of Montego Bay and Chairman of the St. James Municipal Corporation, Councillor Richard Vernon, says extensive planning is underway to improve readiness across critical areas. These areas include interagency coordination, communications, infrastructure, shelter management, and transportation.
3: We have implemented a multi-agency data-driven approach to readiness with notable strategies for utility restoration, emergency communications, and stakeholder engagement.
1: Mayor Vernon was speaking at a media briefing hosted by the St. James Municipal Corporation recently. That was JIS News. I'm Anjouy James Sawyers.
4: It's Monique.
5: And Andre.
4: And we're here with What You Need to Know This Week, Wink.
5: With a Y.
4: Andre, how you summer been going? You got a road or you just stay home?
5: You know I've been going to a few places, having some fun here and there, but man, the road can get crazy sometimes. Some of the driver them nah take time at all.
4: Yeah, that's true. I've seen some of that. I've also heard that the demerit point system will take effect on October 1, 2026.
5: Demerit point system, what that?
4: It's a road safety measure that is aimed at reducing traffic violations, improve driver accountability, and save lives. So essentially, drivers begin with zero demerit points. When they commit traffic offenses such as speeding, points are added, and their license is suspended for an accumulation of 10 demerit points or over. The number of points accumulated determines the suspension period of a driver's license. After the suspension period ends, the points reset to zero.
5: Oh, really? Drivers, when you hear that, slow down. But hold on. What happens if people get tickets before September?
4: They're being encouraged to settle their outstanding traffic tickets and become compliant on or before September 30 so that they will not be affected by the commencement of the system.
5: Well, that's fair. So drivers, you have up to September to check your records, settle outstanding matters, and ensure your licenses and vehicle documents are in order.
4: And you know, the Court Administration Division has been putting measures in place to help motorists with outstanding tickets.
5: Really? How so?
4: Well, last week, Wednesday and Thursday, they hosted traffic ticket public days for motorists with outstanding tickets in Kingston and St. Andrew. Those who had outstanding tickets received between February 1, 2018 and 2026 were given the opportunity to have their matters addressed before the execution of warrants.
5: Oh yes, I heard that. I understand there were over 1 million tickets outstanding, with some offenders having as much as 400 tickets.

0: What is this nonsense?
1: Yup, and the Minister of Transport, Daryl Vaz, says come October 1 when the demerit system is implemented, there will be zero tolerance for non-compliant motorists. So drivers, get yourself in order now.
0: Yep, I agree. So Monique, how have you been managing the heat?
1: Boy, Andre, me not managing, you know, it's rough out there.
0: Then if it rough by you and you're young, can you imagine the elderly?
1: I can't even begin to imagine at all. I saw the Ministry of Health put out an advisory last week.
0: Yep, they are reminding the public that excessive heat stress is harmful to health and is potentially fatal. However, some individuals are at greater risk of being affected. Among the most vulnerable are the elderly, bedridden people, as well as infants and children younger than 6 years of age, individuals who are overweight, and those with pre-existing medical conditions including diabetes and hypertension.
1: So, how are we going to manage? I have seen international stories of heat fatalities. How can we protect ourselves?
0: Don't sound so frantic, man. Calm down. The Ministry of Health has also given us some tips. They said to prevent illness associated with heat, you should do the following. Hydrate with cool water, especially when it is hot and humid. Drink more water than normal and before. During and after vigorous activities, at least 15 minutes before, and take fluid breaks at least every 15 minutes. Avoid the sun during the middle of the day by limiting as much as possible outdoor activities to mornings and evenings, and seeking out shade when outdoors, and wear lightweight, light-colored, loose-fitting clothes made of breathable fabrics.
1: Well, that's comprehensive. Thanks for that, Andre. Especially in light of the fact that Principal Director of the Meteorological Service of Jamaica, Evan Thompson, has said that the El Nino phenomenon will likely cause temperatures in the Caribbean to trend a little bit above the norm throughout the summer period. He says the effects of El Nino can place increased stress on individuals, particularly due to the prevalence of hotter days and warmer nights.
0: So, listeners, please stay safe in this heat and on the roads. Just do the right thing. That's it for Wink today, but we want to hear from you. Send an email to radio@jis.gov.jm. Connect with us on X at JIS News.
1: Follow us on Instagram and TikTok at JIS Voice, and interact with us on Facebook at Jamaica Information Service. 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Message us at 876-404-0477. We're looking out for your messages. Until next time, I'm Monique.
0: And I'm Andre, reminding you that
1: knowledge is power, so stay in the know.
0: Jamaica's gaming sector is growing at a rapid pace. That growth has triggered the need for reform to match the pace of growth and make it easier and more efficient to monitor activities. The solution, being introduced by the Betting, Gaming and Lotteries Commission, BGLC, is an automated central monitoring system.
2: The gaming machine sector has experienced significant growth in just the last couple of years. It's expanded from approximately 15,000 registered machines in 2021 to more than 34,000 today. And I emphasize registered machines. Now, with that scale of expansion, it has become essential for us to modernize our oversight mechanisms to ensure that we have transparency, compliance, and to also protect Jamaica's financial system and our international reputation.
0: Executive Director Tamar Powell. The BGLC is moving away from a manual gaming machine monitoring system to match the explosive growth of the sector. That way, they can get data about the performance of the sector in real time,
2: including the transaction data and the machine level performance. Now, this allows the commission to move away from our manual inspections and towards a more data-driven, continuous regulatory oversight.
0: Mr. Powell adds that the introduction of the new system is part of the reform process now underway across the gaming machine sector to address long-standing issues such as reduced visibility into machine performance and challenges in detecting unauthorized activity.
2: We anticipate that the CMS will improve the Commission's ability to detect irregular or unauthorized activity. It will also help us to monitor the compliance more efficiently and address any risks that were previously difficult to identify under a limited or limited oversight systems.
0: The new system will also make it easier for legal gaming machine operators to do business with financial institutions.
2: The reforms are expected to enhance investor confidence and reduce certain other friction that are currently being experienced in the financial sector. The clear oversight and the system integrity that we'll foster will make it easier for legitimate operators to engage with banks and financial institutions, especially as it relates to source of funds and their KYC requirements.
0: The BGLC has given machine operators time to make the adjustments to the new system. Mr. Powell is encouraging operators to do so quickly.
2: The Commission is focused on achieving an orderly modernization while allowing our operators ample time to adapt to our new regulatory framework. We're not here to impose onerous bureaucratic regulations on our operators. We're here to simply move the industry into modernization.
0: The new framework will modernize how the gaming industry is regulated, monitored, and provide new standards for machine operators to follow.
2: The updated framework, it will introduce enhanced technical standards, including mandatory independent testing and certification, or clearly defined game rules and payout structures. We're going to ask for strengthened cybersecurity safeguards and continuous real-time connectivity to the central monitoring system. Again, this will move our sector from basic compliance to a secure, future-ready system.
0: Mr. Powell is encouraging operators to support the change by becoming compliant to the new standards and upgrade their machines to accommodate the new system.
2: The Commission is evolving, and the operators who become compliant, they position themselves to operate within a legitimate, regulated framework that offers greater certainty and protection. Compliance helps to reduce the risk of illicit activity, supports responsible gaming practices, and contributes to a more sustainable industry. 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
0: BGLC Executive Director Tamar Powell. For more information about the new automated central monitoring system of the BGLC, visit their website at bglc.gov.jm or call 876-630-1353. Until we meet again, I'm Andre Palmer. 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

0: On today's edition of Jamaica's Promise, Petersfield Primary School basking in PEP triumph. I'm Jada Francis. Stay tuned. Hurricane Melissa came and left us in total devastation, severely damaging many school infrastructure and has disrupted teaching and learning for months. That's the story of many schools in Western Jamaica. Their road to recovery seemed uncertain. Yet amid the devastation, one thing never changed: their commitment to ensuring that students continued learning. And with the primary exit profile PEP examinations fast approaching, educators refused to let the storm define their students' future. Following the release of the results of this year's PEP exams, Principal of Petersfield Primary and Infant School in Westmoreland, Dr. Suzanne Rattray Hammond, said she's happy and proud of the performance of her students.
1: The school was significantly damaged. We lost a lot of our resources. And while we suffered damage at school, we also suffered damage at home. A number of our children were homeless. A number of our staff were homeless. Some of us still have tarpaulins on our roofs, and we still have that at school. The challenges that the students face in preparing, coming in on rotation, working and learning in an environment where the moment the sky become overcast, we are seeing some of the trauma resurfacing. I'm saying to you that our children, the odds that they overcame to succeed is enormous.
0: The vast majority of students of Petersfield Primary scored above the 300 mark, with nearly all securing placement at one of their preferred secondary schools, to include Manning's School, Belmont Academy, St. Hilda's Diocesan High School, Petersfield High School, Godfrey Stewart High School, among others within their proximity.
1: Success will look different for different people. And yes, we are dancing and we are celebrating because we are feeling successful. We are feeling accomplished because it's a lot of challenges that we have had to overcome. I commend my staff for the hard work that they put in, the extra lessons, the Saturday classes, the additional resources that they source for the students. Yes, we know the children were challenged because some of them are still without electricity at home, some of them are still without internet connectivity. But I must commend the parents because they made it work. They did their part, they give their support, and we can celebrate our students' performance and success in the exam.
0: Scoring 374.1 out of 400 and a 94% in the ability test, Kalia Hall emerged Petersfield Primary School's top performing girl, and she'll be moving on to Manning's School.
2: I feel very happy to be in my sister's footprint because both of my sisters went to Manning's as well. I was not expecting to be in this moment right now. In my preparation, I used PEP class papers, I went to Saturday classes, I studied, I used the study guide, I reviewed my topics, I reviewed my materials that I need to do.
3: Family is excited. We're overjoyed. When I informed my parents, you know, it was that she got it. She was expecting because of the hard work that she put in and what was expected of her.
0: Kalia's older sister, Nastasia Hall Cunningham, who is also one of her teachers at Petersfield Primary. Meanwhile, the top performing boy, Anjardo Monroe, is also preparing to head to Manning's. He scored 350.8 out of 400 on his PEP exams.
4: I feel very happy trying to get that weight off my shoulders. Also happy that finally I went to Manning's after all of these years. I prepared by lots of class papers, prepared with practice questions, and even material that they give.
5: Proud is an understatement. I am grateful. I am excited knowing that his sister was a student here and he's looking forward to going with sister at Manning School. I am indeed grateful. I just want to encourage other parents, work along with their child, communicate with their teachers, and see where the child is going down and where they can assist, and all will work well.
0: Suzette Roddick Monroe, and Jordan's mother and teacher at Petersfield Primary. That's it for this week's program. If your primary or high school has an interesting program or activity, let us know and we'll highlight it right here on GIS Radio. Just email us at radio@gis.gov.jm or send us a WhatsApp at 876-405-0477. On behalf of Studio Engineer Joel Samuels, I'm Jetta Francis. 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
6: For For the first time over the 22-year staging of the biennial Jamaica Diaspora Conference, the Ministry of Foreign Affairs and Foreign Trade extended its event planning responsibilities to highlighting its services as an exhibitor. Undersecretary of Multilateral Affairs in the Ministry of Foreign Affairs and Foreign Trade, Ambassador Shauna K. Richards, explains the purpose behind being an exhibitor at the 11th staging of the conference.
7: This year we thought it's very important that we could use the opportunity to showcase, to demystify diplomacy, to explain to Jamaicans at home and abroad what we do on a daily basis and how foreign policy is relevant to their daily lives.
6: The ministry's booth featured a living room style setting, complete with sofas and conversational spaces to encourage visitors to engage directly with ministry officials in a relaxed environment. Ambassador Richards notes that the booth design reflected a key principle of diplomacy, which is dialogue. Visitors to the booth were engaged in a range of education-driven activities. These activities included information sessions on consular services and export support, one-on-one conversations with diplomats dubbed Meet the Ambassador, and a game called Dip in the Diplomatic Bag, where visitors could answer questions and learn more about the ministry. One of the main objectives of the exhibition was to translate diplomatic language into terms that citizens could easily understand.
7: The concept is, how can we speak about the ministry's work in language that the ordinary Jamaican can relate to? So instead of saying we do bilateral engagement, nobody really understands that. Well, we open door for export opportunities for growing domestic agriculture.
6: Ambassador Richards explains that while much of the ministry's work takes place behind the scenes, it influences a wide range of sectors and opportunities that citizens benefit from daily. Ms. Richards says through the conversations with visitors to the booth, the ministry was able to highlight its contribution to economic growth and development, an area that many people do not really associate with diplomacy.
7: We create opportunities for Jamaicans locally. And how do we do that? We're negotiating agreements that allow Jamaica to sell mangoes maybe to the United States. We sell our coffee to Japan. And of course, we are the ones that help to negotiate those arrangements that allow our farmers to sell their coffee.
6: The ministry also emphasized how it supports Jamaica's tourism industry through agreements that facilitate international travel and connectivity.
7: We negotiate air services agreement that allows the tourism to come to Jamaica on those airlines. So we are connected to every single ministry department and agency in this country.
6: The ministry also highlighted opportunities and support for Jamaicans through international partnerships. These opportunities range from facilitating scholarships offered by foreign governments to securing grants that support national development initiatives. For Ambassador Richards, one of the most rewarding outcomes of having a booth in the marketplace was the response from conference participants. She says many of them indicated that they were learning about the ministry's work for the first time.
8: Oh, their booth is wonderful, like beautifully displayed and very informative. I didn't know half of what's going on. I didn't know what it was about until we had that conversation.
6: Diaspora conference attendee Camille Gomez from Florida in the United States. Ambassador Richards says the positive responses have reinforced the value of public education and engagement. She hopes that the successful outcomes of the booth will encourage continued public engagement and foster a greater appreciation of how diplomacy contributes to Jamaica's development, prosperity, and global standing.
7: We are happy that we are using this showcase to demystify what we do for Jamaicans every day, everywhere on the global stage.
6: Undersecretary of Multilateral Affairs in the Ministry of Foreign Affairs and Foreign Trade, Ambassador Shauna K. Richards. Connect with the Ministry of Foreign Affairs and Foreign Trade on any of its social media platforms or visit their website at mfaft.gov.jm for more information. Thank you for listening. I'm Anjuie James Sawyers.

0: 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Roundabout JA.
1: The Culture Ministry makes a $16 million investment in the Charlestown Maroon community. I'm Joy Kelly. 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
1: If you tell a Jamaican that Portland is home to Maroon communities, chances are they know that already. But would they know that there's not one such community, but two? Many of us know Moortown in the Rio Grande Valley. We can rattle off that it's the final resting place of Jamaica's only national heroine, Nanny of the Maroons. And we know that it's highly celebrated for preserving traditional Maroon heritage, particularly music, sitting pretty on the UNESCO Intangible Cultural Heritage List. But did you also know of Charlestown? More inland near Buff Bay and housing a dedicated museum, library, and the Asafu Ground. Well, for their efforts at retaining our history and culture, the Charlestown Maroon Council in Portland has received a $16 million 2026 Toyota Costa bus. This is a gift from the Ministry of Culture, Gender, Entertainment, and Sport. Culture Minister Olivia Grange made the presentation along with a check for $500,000 during the 18th annual International Charlestown Maroon

0: Rune Conference and Festival, held recently under the theme Resilience, yesterday, today, and tomorrow.
1: As the Minister of Culture, I speak on behalf of the Government of Jamaica and to indicate that we remain committed to preserving and promoting Maroon heritage as an integral part of our collective national identity. And through my ministry, we continue to support initiatives that protect Jamaica's tangible and intangible cultural heritage and strengthen the cultural communities that safeguard it. Following the devastating impact of Hurricane Melissa, we work closely with the Charlestown Maroon community to support recovery and resilience building efforts. And to this end, my ministry has been engaged in dialogue with the Cultural Emergency Response Caribbean Regional Hub to underwrite critical restoration and resilience building projects within the Charlestown Maroon community following the impact of Hurricane Melissa. Restoration of the Charlestown Maroon Heritage Trails. We're looking at $350,000. We're also looking at a number of other activities. But today, my greatest pleasure is the donation of a coaster bus to Charlestown Maroon community.
0: The culture minister notes that the bus represents a commitment towards continued investment, a literal vehicle for long-term growth and sustainability of the Charlestown Maroon culture and community.
1: It is an investment in Charlestown, ensuring your mobility as well as your economic sustainability, so you can travel in your own vehicle to participate in events island-wide. The bus will also support educational activities, cultural exchanges, tourism development, community outreach, and the transportation needs of residents. It will help connect the community to opportunities while strengthening its ability to share its rich cultural heritage with Jamaica and the wider world.
0: Culture Minister Olivia Grange. That's it for today's program. Join us next time when we'll highlight happenings round about JA. Until then, I'm Joy Kelly with studio engineer Joel Samuels. Walk good.
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We do apologize for the late start, having a little technical itch, but nevertheless, we are indeed ready to go.

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1: Good evening, Sir Donovan. Good evening, Doc.
2: Good evening, Mrs. G. Good evening, Donovan.
0: Good evening, Doc.
2: And good evening.

0: To all of our listening friends, wherever you're joining us from, good to have
1: good
0: you
1: evening,
0: here.
1: Good evening, indeed.
0: Fasting in our business. As we sit and have a conversation with each other in private, you guys are eavesdropping. So, Mrs. G, good evening
1: That's
0: to
1: what
0: you.
1: Doing.
0: How is Mountain Peace doing?
1: Mountain Peace is doing great.
0: Good.
1: We look forward to welcoming our next set of candidates for the Eden Experience.
0: Wonderful, wonderful. Boy, you know, I'm excited about nature and what Jamaica has to offer, because there's just so much beauty in our little island. And I'm just grateful that God has blessed us with a small piece of that beauty to just, you know, enjoy and relax. So
1: yes, driving through the junction, Doc, is always a wonderful thing. I mean, other than dodging the, you know, the crazy one here and there. I mean,
0: yes.
1: So when you look on the countryside.
0: It's hard to
1: walk. On the mountain.
0: It's very interesting that you say dodging the crazy ones here and there, when you are the crazy one here and there.
1: Hey. Drivers of the junction.
0: Mrs. G drive upon the junction. I said drive on the highway, you know.
2: Defensively.
0: Defensive. No, sir. You better take care of yourself.
1: Like that. Defensive.
0: I would say, yeah, man, a good offense is the best defense. So clearly, if that's what you mean, then yes, defensively.
1: listeners.
0: Chronic bronchitis, Mrs. G. Getting back on top of things. Chronic bronchitis. That is a topic that we're going
1: to
0: be discussing.
1: What's the fact of the day?
0: The fact is that chronic bronchitis itself is not contagious. Although, infections that might be present in the person may actually spread easier because of the constant coughing.
1: Okay.
0: And somebody was talking to me just today, I think, about our trivia questions. And that the trivia, they find the trivia very interesting, but sometimes they find it hard to answer. And so, yes, listeners, it is not by accident that the trivia questions are hard to answer. It can't simply be what color is our blood, you know, kind of a thing. There'll be no real, meaningful, you know, desire for anybody to participate if it is that easy. But when you see that it's a challenge, then you will say, I wonder if I can be the one or the two that can get this correct this week.
1: Okay. Well,
0: so having set it up like that.
1: Shout out to ISO and Lindell and Andrea.
0: Those people who love answers and give epistles for them answers. Yes, man. Although sometimes they're wrong, but sometimes they're very right. So we have to give them kudos. So, Mrs. G,
1: you have a tricky one today.
0: I have a very, very tricky one today. Donovan, I want you to be listening as well, because if you know the answer, you know, keep it to yourself. Ready? So, other than oxygen exchange, what is the next major function of the lungs? Other than oxygen exchange, what is the next major function of the lungs? Now, understand me. I'm not going to just leave it like that. I'm actually giving you multiple choice. So you can try to spot the right answer. You don't have to try to create the answer from scratch. So to make it fair, here's your multiple choices. A, to help the kidneys filter the blood. B, to help the liver detox the blood. C, to help the heart pump the blood. D, to help the pancreas process red blood cells.
1: Ladies and gentlemen of the jury,
0: I see Donovan. I was wondering if Donovan was going to say no to everything. I see him there shaking his head. Every answer I give Donovan, shake his head.
1: I'm going to go back a few weeks, and we had a C. We had a C who wrote in and said that Doc is trying to trick us. So
0: yes, I'm trying to trick you. So let's go with one more time now.
1: Yes.
0: So other than oxygen exchange, What is the next major function

0: And doctors are welcome to chime in as well. Is it A, to help the kidneys filter the blood? B, help the liver detox the blood? C, help the heart to pump the blood? And D, to help the pancreas process red blood cells?
1: All right, so there you have it. And before we head into our first break, Doc, please tell us, what is chronic bronchitis?
0: All right, so as we're dealing with chronic bronchitis, it has to be understood that there are simple types of bronchitis, or acute bronchitis, which is usually something that comes on quickly and doesn't last as long. But with chronic bronchitis, it's typically, the hallmark of it is excess mucus production, blocked airways as a result, that also involves a lot of coughing. So with this in mind, to make it chronic versus acute, it has to occur more than 3 months out of each year in two successive years. Now, hearing this, I wonder why when I was in 2001, I think it was, or 2000, I think it's just after we got married, Mrs. G, I had bronchitis. And the doctors told me that it was chronic bronchitis that I had. Now, I can't understand how come it's chronic bronchitis, considering that it's such a short time. And by the way, the prognosis was that I was going to have it for life. Imagine that.
1: Oh,
0: as an athlete, okay, coming down with chronic bronchitis, and you were told that you're going to have this for life. Thank God that the doctor was wrong. Because about a month after that, I was completely clear of it. And the only time I had any kind of excess mucus production again was when I got sick. So, there you go. This is me sticking out my tongue with no camera watching. This is what we say in Jamaica, a bay.
1: Wow.
0: I'm just kidding. No, the doctor didn't mean anything negative. But I'm happy
1: It
0: worked out well in my case. But
1: it might have been just a little miracle.
0: It probably was a miracle, considering. So as a result of it, you have to understand that it's an inflammatory condition, and that's why itis is involved in the word. Anytime you hear itis, you know that it's something to do with inflammation. So it is an inflammatory condition that affects the airways and the lungs. So it involves swelling of the airway lining, excess mucus production, narrowing of the airways, and difficulty moving air in and out of the lungs as a result of this condition. Now, what ends up happening is that you will end up with a productive cough. And when I say productive cough, when you cough, you cough up things. You know, it's not just a dry cough and not now come up. It's a productive cough, so when you cough, things are coming up nasty.
1: Oh, wow. We are talking about chronic bronchitis this evening on Back to Health with Dr. Neil Gardner. When we come back from the break, we'll share our telephone numbers so that you may call and join in our discussions. Please stay tuned.
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0: Welcome, welcome, listeners, to Back to Health with Dr. Neil Gardner. I'm your co-host, Carolyn Gardner. This evening, we are discussing chronic bronchitis. And just to share our telephone numbers with you, 876-926-2178. 876-926-8631. Or 876-926-7615. Our WhatsApp number is 876-553-5908. That's 876-553-5908. And Doc, just to say, we already have persons sending in responses to the trivia question. And the trivia question is, let me just quickly state it here. Other than oxygen exchange, what is the next major function of the lungs? A, to help the kidneys filter the blood. B, to help the liver detox the blood. C, to help the heart pump the blood. Or D, to help the pancreas process red blood cells. Now I think, Doc, can you hear us on
1: yes,
0: this
1: Mrs.
0: one?
1: Yes, Mrs. D, I'm hearing you. Go ahead.
0: And I think you're trying to trick the listeners.
1: But I always try to trick the listeners.
0: I'm seeing persons coming in and they're not even going to worry at all about it, because Jacqueline from Brand Peace Clarendon says, look, it's A. So Jacqueline is saying it's A, and she's from out there in Clarendon, and she sends greetings. And let me see here if Marcia is taking a stab at it. She's over there in McIntyre Villa. When Doc get the chance, please give the choices again. So I gave you the choices, Marcia.
1: No, that was Andrea.
0: Oh, that was Andrea? Mm-hmm. Okay. All right. And
1: Marcia just saying that she enjoys the show every Tuesday. Thank you, Marcia.
0: Okay. Sylvia says it's C. Sylvia is very strong about this, Doc. She says it's C.
1: She's
0: from Hanover. And yes. And Bev from Hayes Clarendon says the answer is the lungs help the heart to pump the blood.
1: I think that's C, right? Yes, I think that one was C. Mm-hmm.
0: Mm-hmm. So Bev and Sylvia is in the same camp. Andrea, okay. And Bobette is taking a stab at it this week again, Doc, and she says it's A.
1: Pierce Stabbers. So both Pierce Stabbers.
0: Both Bobette and Jacqueline are agreeing. So nobody for B or D. Any takers for B or D? Come on now.
1: There is a for B. I'm going to see if I can. I don't know how to do this here for you, Mrs. G, but yes. Mm-hmm. Donovan.
0: All right.
2: D.
1: Donovan says. D. Donovan is throwing his hat into the ring.
0: At D, all right.
1: Well done,
0: so
1: Donovan.
0: So remember, listeners, good you way may to throw your hat into send us ring. Your WhatsApp messages.
1: Here's your person, Mrs. G.
0: Okay, so JG is saying B. So we'll get somebody for B, Doc.
1: Yes.
0: JG says B.
1: Yes, and that is what I wanted you to see.
0: Okay. All right. Okay, wonderful. So remember the telephone numbers, listeners, 876-926-2178, 876-926-8631, or 876-926-7615. Remember, our WhatsApp number is 876-553-5908. That's 876-553-5908. Garland from Spanish Town says that it is C. Okay, and so the line for C is getting a little bit longer because Tamita says the answer is also C, and she is overseas over there in Georgia. But here comes, is it Mr. Cole over here says now it's A. So the A's and C's are battling it out here on Back to Health Doc. If you could let our listeners know a
1: And we
0: little bit
1: also have a
0: more
1: caller,
0: about.
1: Mrs. G, on the line, if you don't mind, if you wanted to take
0: Oh,
1: any calls.
0: yes, absolutely. Let's take a call. Good evening, you're on Back to Health with Dr. Neil Gardner.
2: Good evening, Mr. and Mrs. Gardner.
1: Good evening. To
2: This is
1: whom?
2: Miss Terry
0: Good
2: Long.
0: evening.
1: Miss Terry Long
2: Yes,
1: from
2: sir.
1: Kintyre.
2: Yes, sir.
1: How are you doing? It's a long time I don't hear
0: Welcome.
1: from you.
2: I
0: For real.
2: listen every night.
1: What a blessing. Thank you for listening every night.
2: But I don't call. Sometimes when I'm about to call, I hear AC tumbling, so I just don't bother.
1: It just broke his spirit.
0: Yes, sir. This is really not easy, you know.
2: My God. I think what you're asking about I thought the answer is C. I don't know, I'm just guessing.
1: What do you think the answer is, Mrs. Terlang?
2: C.
1: All right, so please put her down for C, Mrs. G.
0: All right, I put down Miss Terrylong for C, Doc. Go ahead.
1: Yeah, man, put down Mr. Long for C.
0: The person who said that they're anonymous
1: No, man,
0: and give a C.
1: them don't say that. I'm letting you know that, Mrs.
0: Okay, all right.
1: There's no name associated, so way to go, though. I mean, beat up the people, em. But please remember, people, to include your names when you are putting forward your answers. Remember your name when you're putting forward your answers.
0: Okay, so Tony from the US-Mexico border, Doc, is giving what response exactly?
1: I'm at the border. Why am I at the border? Which side of the border? The question is, which side of the border is Tony on? Is Tony on the south side of the border looking in, or on the north side of the border looking out?
0: But I'm not seeing what Tony gave a response, Doc.
1: If Tony gave a response, yeah, didn't Tony give a response to you, Mrs. G? You don't see it. No, there's no response. Well, hello then. He's just saying hello. He's just saying hello.
0: All right. Hello at you, Tony. Doc, about bronchitis. If you could please let us
1: Do you
0: know
1: want to take the next
0: what
1: caller,
0: are some
1: Mrs.
0: of the
1: G? Or you want to just go off into
0: No,
1: other
0: let's
1: things?
0: find out about the causes because some persons may be bothered by this particular condition. What causes it?
1: Okay, so there are different things that can cause it, but most commonly would be like cigarette smoking. This is probably the most common cause, but also anything that can cause injury to the airways in particular. So when we look at things that involves that may affect the airways, we're talking about smoking. We're talking about smoke. So, and I see something here that I'm not so pleased about, right? And that is like smoke on a wood fire. When you cook on a wood fire or burn garbage and so on, these things can cause injury to your lungs. Burning garbage, wood smoke, industrial

0: Industrial pollution, vehicle exhaust, as well as, of course, cigarette smoking, whether primary or secondhand. So these are things that are some of the common causes. Now, I can tell you, Mrs. G, my favorite thing about country, my absolute favorite thing about country, is the smell of wood fire. So if it's a matter of me catching bronchitis and have to find a way to fight it, me catch the bronchitis because me love the smell of wood fire. Donovan, you know that smell, eh?
1: Yeah, man. Wood when it's burning.
0: Wood when it's nice burning. Boy, I tell you. Boy, I don't know. It's so nice. You know, so yes.
2: The doc wants to hand over. All right.
0: So I will hand over my lungs for that one.
2: For that. Yes. Okay. Any complications from the condition, doc?
0: Of course. I mean, if you leave this thing unchecked, you know, it can lead to significant damage to your airways, to your lungs, and result in long-term complications. So without treatment, you can have COPD. Remember, we discussed COPD earlier. We can also develop infections in the lungs. An infection in the lungs is called pneumonia. It can cause failure in your respiration, so respiratory failure. The lungs can no longer provide enough oxygen to move enough carbon dioxide or move enough carbon dioxide. So these are things that can happen when it's not able to transfer air oxygen exchange or facilitate oxygen exchange. It can cause a condition called corpulmonale. Now, corpulmonale is a situation where the heart ends up getting enlarged because of the resistance that it has to beat against the constrained lungs. And the part of the heart that is in danger is the right side of the heart, which is the side where your arteries leave the heart to go to the lungs for the oxygenated blood or the deoxygenated blood to become oxygenated, which is called your pulmonary arteries. So your pulmonary arteries are on the right side of your heart, and then your pulmonary veins are on the left side. And if your pulmonary artery has to be sending blood against the significant resistance of the diseased lung, then it will cause too much work to be done by that aorta or the right side of the heart. And so it can cause increased size of it, which will reduce its effectiveness. So these are some important things. Yes?
1: Yes.
2: Okay.
0: All right, Mrs. G.
2: All right. Yes, we are against our second break here on Back to Health with Dr. Neil Gardner. We are discussing chronic bronchitis. When we come back from the break, we'll talk more about the complications as well as how the condition is diagnosed. So please stay tuned.

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1: Order, order. But whose order? And according to whose rules? This Tuesday on Balancing Justice, we put parliamentary procedure itself on trial. In Jamaica's parliament, why is touching the mace almost treated like touching a live wire? When members bang desks, walk out, shout across the chamber, or speakers are suddenly cut off, is that parliamentary protest, political theater, or simply disorder in the House? And what do the standing orders have to say about the mace, manners, and parliamentary mayhem? Balancing Justice host Andre Earl KC discusses desk-banging democracy with government senator Mrs. Shireen Golden Campbell and opposition senator Dr. Floyd Morris on Tuesday, July 14 at 9 p.m. right here on Radio Jamaica 94 FM.

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2: Welcome back, listeners. Welcome back. Indeed, we're discussing chronic bronchitis this evening on Back to Health. And before we went into the break, Doc mentioned that some of the complications of this condition included COPD, infection or pneumonia, respiratory failure. So this condition is a very serious one. And so, Doc, I wanted to find out, I don't know if you had the opportunity to share some of the symptoms. What would persons normally experience when they have chronic bronchitis?
3: The coughing, as I indicated before, the main thing will be the coughing, the constant coughing. That's probably the number one symptom that people will have. But there are other things as well. The mucus that is produced will be of a variety of types. It may be white, it may be different colors. I don't want to go through these colors. These colors, though pretty otherwise, when you're talking about mucus, it gives a different feeling. Or it may be thick or sticky. Now, what they may find is that the coughing is usually worse in the morning or during cold weather or during respiratory infections. They may also notice that there's shortness of breath. So walking becomes a challenge. Climbing stairs become a challenge. Things that you normally would be able to do, you start to have a little difficulty doing it. So these are some of the common things that one may experience. There's also wheezing. You know, wheezing is that whistling sound when you breathe. Tightness in your chest. And somebody may say, it feels like somebody's sitting on my chest. Not to be confused with a heart attack, where it feels like an elephant is sitting on your chest.
2: Wow.
3: Now, fatigue is often a symptom as well. Frequent chest infections, especially because of the mucus that traps the bacteria and may cause a harboring of the infection. Now, there's a condition called cyanosis, where cyanosis is when you turn blue because of lack of oxygen. So the lips may be blue. It's not so easy for a black person's lips to turn blue, but it can be seen. Like with my pink lips, it can be seen as blue. Just kidding. Not really. All right. Or your fingernail beds may be blue as well. Swollen ankles. Now, ankle swelling may happen if the heart becomes affected because of the diseased lung. Remember, when the heart is beating, it has to beat the blood against the arteries that might become restricted, making the heart work too hard. So it's very important to be healthy, my people.
2: Okay. And just to indicate, Doc, regarding the question that was posed earlier, remember, listeners, we said other than oxygen exchange, what is the next major function of the lungs? And so we offered four responses: A, to help the kidneys filter the blood; B, to help the liver detox the blood; C, to help the heart to pump the blood; or D, to help the pancreas process red blood cells. And so apparently this answer was not good enough for the folks over in Plowden, who said that there is no answer here. There is no second major function of the lungs, okay? And Deja says all of the above, all right? So they have put together their set of responses here.
3: I like the man from Plowden. You know, them love them arguments in Plowden. That's what I noticed about people in Plowden. Them love them arguments in Plowden.
2: Dale from Lincoln Road. So the following person says C. Added to the C list. Dale from Lincoln Road. Die from Florida. Is that Leo from New York? Cassandra from Manchester. Claudette from St. Mary. Pauline from Galloway, Westmoreland. Charles from Triall Estate. They have all added their responses to C. On the A is Lady Maureen, and Donna.

0: still out there by his lonesome self, on the D, and JG on the B. But I'm
1: But
0: telling you,
1: Lennon
0: the
1: is
0: C's
1: also
0: are
1: D as
0: running
1: well.
0: away.
1: Lennon is also D as well, and he's saying, "Yeah, D." The question
0: And
1: is, Donovan, the question is, would D be France or Spain? That's the
0: you know
1: question
0: what?
1: I'm to ask.
0: We're walking away from that one. That is a
1: So
0: low blow. Tony is says that he's on the north side of the border looking over Doc, and he doesn't have a response. So just to clarify.
1: all right, no problem.
0: Okay.
1: You see, that's why I'm full of chatting end up on the north side.
0: Yes,
1: He's not
0: yes,
1: trying to
0: yes.
1: get out. People on the north side not trying to get out. It's people on the south side trying to get
0: Tony, you're
1: in.
0: doing very well. Doc, Lynn from Montego Bay has a comment.
1: Yes, Mrs. G.
0: Lynn is saying, I can tell you about the sickness. My son had it as a child and got hospitalized because it became pneumonia. And it and this is and let me say, and it is this little herb known as rat ears that got him better. And my grandson had the same problem. The herb was an extract and used as, I guess, as a juice mixed with honey and eucalyptus oil. So something called rat ears extracted, used with juice, or the juice was extracted, I think, or maybe mixed with honey and eucalyptus oil. That's what helped Lynn over in Montego Bay, both her son and grandson, Doc.
1: Very good. We call it rabbit ears. I'm just kidding. We call it, what kind of ears it name?
0: Rat dog,
1: Rat
0: mostly.
1: ears. Can you
0: And
1: please
0: Sharon,
1: confirm that rat ears is really just a herb again? Can you say that one more time? Because I want to make sure people don't go try run down a rat to catch them.
0: oh my goodness. And Sharon says, I'm experiencing most of what you're talking about. So here it is. Here it is, dog.
1: Tell Sharon, say we're not trying to diagnose her, and tell her don't get herself herself diagnosed from what we're saying in the show. There are many different things that might be
0: Oh.
1: similar, so you have to become get evaluated properly. So don't just hear certain symptoms. You know, much things have these as symptoms.
0: All right, Sharon, so we don't want you to frighten yourself and run out and get some rat ears. So what we
1: Please make
0: want to
1: sure that
0: do.
1: they know again, Mrs. G. Every time you say it, you have to say it, just like the person where they put tuna on them foot. Them say them get the can of tuna from the supermarket and them take
0: Oh
1: the
0: my
1: bandage and wrap
0: goodness.
1: up the can of tuna upon them foot and them tell you say it work. I don't know, I can't argue them whether it work or it don't work, Mrs. G, but we have to understand, make people understand. When we say tuna, we're not talking about the tuna fish. We're talking about the tuna plant. So please,
0: All
1: let
0: right.
1: people know. So I'm not gonna do foolishness, run down a rat for no rat ears.
0: Okay. Oh boy. Grace has added her choice as B alongside JG, and Paulette has added her choice as C, Paulette in Portmore. Doc, how is this condition diagnosed? Chronic bronchitis.
1: All right, so there are many things that can be done in the doctor's office. Obviously, the most important thing that any doctor will do would be first the case history. Find out exactly what's happening with the individual, and ask certain questions. Do they smoke? Are they around smokers? Are they exposed to cigarette smoke? Are they exposed to wood smoke? Are they exposed to chemical pollutants? Are they exposed to burning trash? You know, different things like that can lead to the issue. These have to be first, what you call it, ascertained. And then once you know what it is, then you now can start to formulate an opinion as to what tests might be needed to be run. Some of the tests that one may run will include a breathing test like spirometry, which is a device that when you blow into it, it is able to measure the how much air comes out at a particular in a particular time, which is the flow rate of the air. So it's not just for air to come out, it has to move a needle. And so spirometry is a common test that is used to determine how well you're able to blow out your air. You find that if you have bronchitis, your lungs may become damaged, and the elasticity of it as it becomes damaged may result in you not being able to exhale as easily as before.

0: this, your lungs may become damaged, and the elasticity of it as it becomes damaged may result in you not being able to exhale as easily as before. So there you have it.
1: 908. That's 876-553-5908. And yes, Doc, you know, I had to look up the matter of this rat ears and to see exactly how this really plays out. And would you believe, Doc, that it is found in my backyard, powerful herbs and foods of the Caribbean, written by the Riley siblings, Janice, Manifa, and Paul. It's found in part 1. And so, my dear listeners, there is something about this rat ears.
0: Please again remind them it's not real rat ears. It's a herb named rat ears.
1: Yes, it's a herb called rat ears. And yes, colds, coughs, fevers, headaches, sore throat, uses. And you can have an internal and an external application. It's on page 70 of that book.
0: Well, there you have it, Mrs. G. Page 70 of that book.
1: Yes. So we are against our final break this evening on Back to Health. We are discussing chronic bronchitis. When we come back, we'll talk about treatment and prevention strategies. So please stay tuned.
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1: Welcome, welcome back, listeners, to Back to Health with Dr. Neil Gardner. I'm your co-host, Carolyn Gardner. We're discussing chronic bronchitis this evening on Back to Health. And just to say that the doc had put forward a trivia question: other than oxygen exchange, what is the next major function of the lungs? We had four choices: A, to help the kidneys filter the blood; B, to help the liver detox the blood; C, to help the heart to pump the blood; or D, to help the pancreas process red blood cells. And so the leading choice so far is C, followed by A, followed by B, and D, I believe, are tied with two persons. Doc, I believe I had asked the question. Okay, so Andrea is an A person. So Andrea from Florida selected A. Doc, I wanted to point out a question coming to you from Cassandra over in Manchester. When you pull up mucus from the back of the throat and it has a greenish, yellowish color, how serious is this?
0: That sounds horrible. It depends. It doesn't necessarily have to be anything serious at all. It could just be a simple bacterial infection. It's not necessarily anything serious. You know, sometimes

0: unless it is that you've had this for a long time now, then so the duration is what will tip the balance in favor of more serious or less serious. How long has it been there? So that's a question that you probably need to answer for us. How long have you had this issue? If it's just a recent thing, we don't worry ourselves too much about it. But if it's a long time, it's a more concerning issue. You definitely need to speak to your family doctor and have them try to help you figure out what's going on.
1: Okay. And Miss Mandy wrote in that my son and my granddaughter have a bad cough. She always had a dry or a fluffy chest cough. My son would be short of breath at times. He would bend and you would hear the wheezing on his chest. So there, this is an issue, Doc, that she's bringing forward. The granddaughter with a bad cough and the son with wheezing.
0: Yes, I don't know what fluffy chest means. but certainly, we're not trying to diagnose your grandkids here, right? So let us make sure that we take them to the family doctor, take them to their pediatrician, have them properly evaluated so that we know what's going on. You have a caller on the line, Mrs. G.
1: Good evening, you're on Back to Health with Dr. Neil Gardner.
2: Good evening, Mrs. G.
0: Donovan,
1: yes,
0: good evening.
1: Good evening, Donovan.
2: Good evening. I'm going to
1: what's the answer that you're selecting today?
2: Say it again.
0: Which answer you're selecting of the trivia questions?
2: No, none of the above.
0: Then what are you calling for, Donovan?
2: None of the above.
0: Tell me the truth. What are you calling for? Tell me what you're calling for.
2: No, but... Well,
0: reason with me. Why are you calling?
2: No, well, I listen to the answer, you know. I say, well, then, A, you have the capital area, you have the lung. So I say, well, then, it could be none of the above, then.
0: So you don't think it's any of the above?
2: Yeah.
0: You're going with A because you hear what's interesting thing is that you can't select none of the above when none of the above is an option.
2: I look into the whole thing, you know, because I say, well, look at look at that. I see the capillary. I see the lungs, the heart. I see the lungs.
0: Yes.
2: I see the vein and the artery.
0: Yes.
2: I say the change over what is here. So I said, let me travel and maybe no, let me could be done at the airport.
0: All right, well, come and see. Know? Come and find out.
2: Look at wild indigo.
0: Look at wild indigo for what? For coughing?
2: Wild indigo.
0: All right, my friend. Yes. We're going to make a note of that one. Mrs. G, look up wild indigo as well.
2: Yes, and no
1: all right.
2: No alcohol, no saturated fat.
0: All right, my friend.
2: Yes.
0: All right, my friend. All right, take care, Donovan. Yes. Thank you for your call.
2: Yeah.
0: Blessings to you.
1: Okay, Doc. So if you could share with our listeners some of the treatment options or prevention strategies for chronic bronchitis.
0: All right. So as far as it relates to chronic bronchitis, if you understand what led to it, you can start to protect yourself. So if you're exposed to lots of smoke, whether it is cigarette smoke or wood fire smoke or burning garbage or chemical exposure while at work, these are all things that you have to kind of, you know, watch out for. Then try to limit your exposure and you have a chance now to overcome or at least start to reverse the process. It's hard to stop water from coming into the boat. It's hard to bail out the water out of the boat if you can't stop the water from coming in. You understand? So if it is that you're constantly exposed to something, you have to stop your exposure so you can fix the issue.
1: Okay. And any additional information, Doc, on the...
0: Yes. So there are a couple things I'm not going to share them on air that I know works very, very well for many kinds of conditions. Especially infections and inflammation. So, you know, if somebody wants to find out if they have an issue like this and they're not getting any solutions otherwise, they can always reach out to us and we'll probably try to prep them with some information that they might be able to benefit from. But yes, and or they could secure for themselves a spot at our next Eden experience. and go through a whole weekend of learning and teaching with us there in the cool hills of St. Mary.
1: Not just learning and teaching, that they do leave with items that they

0: they can begin to
1: Yes,
0: use or.
1: they're actually going to begin their protocols while they're there, which is
0: Yes.
1: very important, if I do say so
0: Okay.
1: myself.
0: And Doc, now I'm understanding a little bit more about the rat ears because I'm seeing where indeed,
1: It's shaped like rat ears.
0: yes, and you walk by it practically every day.
1: Who is we?
0: It
1: No.
0: is literally
1: Me and
0: a
1: me in
0: herb.
1: town, or you in Saint Mary?
0: In I walk past it practically every day.
1: Oh,
0: It's literally a herb in your backyard, folks. And it's true, they were saying that the fresh juice of the stems and leaves is good for this. And so you would beat it and dilute with equal portions of water and take 2 teaspoons 3 times daily.
1: And
0: Would you
1: where are
0: believe
1: you
0: it?
1: getting this information from, Mrs. E? Would you mind sharing the source of this
0: Yes,
1: information so people can get it themselves?
0: in my backyard, powerful herbs and foods of the Caribbean. Written by Janice Riley, Manifa Riley, and Paul Riley. This is part one, and it's on page 70 of this book. It's a book. You have parts one and two, so you would love to get those folks as a part of your library. It's a must-have.
1: It is
0: So,
1: a
0: Doc,
1: must-have.
0: yes. Your response, what is it? Is it going to be A for Jacqueline, Babette, Cole, Lady Maureen, and Andrea, as well as Donovan, or B, JG and Grace, or is it going to be Donovan? And who else had picked D? Someone else had picked D, but it's a very
1: Lennon.
0: long
1: Lennon had
0: list.
1: picked D.
0: Okay, Leah, right. Who? And
1: Is
0: it's
1: it
0: a very
1: Lennon or
0: long list for
1: Leon? No,
0: C, Doc.
1: Lennon. I think it's Lennon. If memory
0: All right.
1: serves. Sorry?
0: So who? Is it Cedar for Sylvia Bev? Who is that? Can't even read my own handwriting. Tamita, Miss Terry Long, Helen Dale, Die Die Leo, Cassandra,
1: Die
0: Claudette,
1: die.
0: Pauline, Charles, Paulette,
1: I think it's
0: Bev.
1: DD here, Mrs. G.
0: Is it Die Die?
1: DIDI. I think
0: Yes, because
1: DIDI
0: she's
1: Jamaica.
0: Dion, so it's Die Die.
1: Oh,
0: Anyways, go
1: could
0: ahead,
1: be.
0: Doc.
1: A dance name? So what's a dance name?
0: Doc.
1: I'm just saying.
0: So.
1: All right, so here's what's interesting, and I've actually inadvertently gave an explanation as to how it actually helps the heart to pump the blood, which now says that the correct answer is C, not A. C. The correct answer is C, and this is how it works.
0: And yes, please explain.
1: So your heart has a set of arteries that connect its blood flow directly to the lungs. One set takes blood to the lungs and the other set takes blood from the lungs. So they have a direct circulatory pathway. It's called their pulmonary cardiac pathway. It has blood that it sends to the lungs to get oxygenated, and then this oxygenated blood is sent back to the heart. If there's congestion in the heart, it will impact the proper flow of blood through the heart to the body. So, as the lungs contract, expand, and contract, it also allows the pumping of blood through these pulmonary arteries, which directly assists the heart in its function to circulate the blood. So, there you have it, Mrs. G. The lungs help the heart to pump the blood. No, Donovan, you're not correct. Put down your hand. You're putting up your hand like you win anything. No, Donovan, that you did not have the correct answer. You put D. And what was even D? Not even remember what D was. I know D wasn't C.
0: D was the pancreas to process the red blood cells.
1: Imagine that. Madness, Donovan. Shameful. But
0: So is there any such thing, Doc? So anything that helping the pancreas? Is there any such thing?
1: no. I mean, so each of those things that I shared with you, the liver detoxing the blood, the kidneys purifying or filtering the blood, and the pancreas processing red blood cells. These are, well, it's not even pancreas, it's really the spleen. So I made a mistake there in my setting up of my question. So I should have said something. So to all people who said D,
2: Thank you very much.
1: you are still very incorrect. But it's my fault why you're incorrect. That man have up his hand in the air like he score a goal. Like he want to beat him chest. Beat his chest, yeah, Donovan, know what I mean? Beat that chest. And then Charmaine also had C. Charmaine had C. I think that's it. So, Mrs. G, we're out of time.
2: So, yes, we are.
1: Blessings.
2: We absolutely are. So, that's a wrap
1: to all our listeners. This Tuesday on
2: Balance and Justice. Okay. All right. So, Doc, does that allow me to wrap?
1: Go right ahead, yes. Mrs. G.
2: Thank you so much. Thank you, listeners, for joining us for chronic bronchitis this evening on Back to Health. 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
2: Order, order. But whose order? And according to whose rules? This Tuesday on Balancing Justice, we put parliamentary procedure itself on trial. In Jamaica's parliament, why is touching the mace almost treated like touching a live wire? When members bang desks, walk out, shout across the chamber, or speakers are suddenly cut off, is that parliamentary protest, political theater, or simply disorder in the House? And what do the standing orders have to say about the mace, manners, and parliamentary mayhem? Balancing Justice host Andre Earl KC discusses desk-banging democracy with government Senator Mrs. Shireen Golden Campbell and opposition Senator Dr. Floyd Morris, on Tuesday, July 14 at 9 p.m. right here on Radio Jamaica 94 FM.

Good evening and welcome to Balancing Justice. I'm your host, Andre Earle. This evening, a very exciting topic, desk-banging democracy. My special guests, Government Senator Mrs. Shireen Golding Campbell and opposition

opposition Senator Professor Floyd Morris, former President of the Senate. Now, this whole matter of the desk-banging democracy is something I want us to get into. We're going to be examining the question that goes to the very heart of our parliamentary democracy. What does order really mean in Parliament, and who decides when that order has been broken? We've all seen the dramatic moments, members banging their desks in approval or protest, heated exchanges across the chamber, walkouts, rulings from the chair, and on rare occasions, controversy surrounding the mace, the enduring symbol of Parliament's authority. For some, these moments reflect a vibrant democracy where representatives passionately defend the interests of the people. For others, they raise concerns about decorum, respect for the institution, and the effectiveness of parliamentary debate. Tonight's discussion, Desk Banging Democracy, is going to explore the rules, traditions, conventions, and constitutional principles that govern debate in Jamaica's parliament, while asking whether those rules continue to strike the right balance between maintaining order and protecting robust democratic expression. Joining me are two

0: opposition senator, Professor Floyd Morris, former president of the Senate. This promises to be an informative and thought-provoking conversation. So stay with us as we put parliamentary procedure itself under the spotlight and ask whether the rules that govern our lawmakers are still serving Jamaica's democracy as intended. Welcome to Balancing Justice. We're going to go to the break.
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0: Be sure to listen to the inspired preaching of Apostle Jeffrey Johnson on Showers of Pentecost every Tuesday night at 10:30 on the Big 94. 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

Thank you very much for staying with me on Balancing Justice. I'm your host, Andre Earle. So, we're going to be going into this important discussion, but we have another important discussion to deal with, right, Donovan? The whole matter of World Cup football today. I mean, the French were completely outclassed by an excellent Spanish team. What a game. What a game. Mbappe, Dembele, Olise, Due, all of them were Barcola, all of them were side.

0: silenced by the Spaniards, it was something else to behold. And if you didn't see that match, listeners, you have to try and watch that match later this evening. So it just was something else. So big match tomorrow, Argentina against England. And you know, they have been talking about the Falklands Islands conflict, which took place in 1982 between England and Argentina. And they also are talking about the Maradona, Diego Maradona, Hand of God goal. Remember that goal he scored in 1986? He was the skipper of Argentina and the first of two goals where he used his hand to put the ball past Peter Shilton in the goalkeeper for England. And then he came back and scored about 4 minutes later what is arguably one of the best goals ever in the history of the FIFA World Cup, where he took the ball from his own half, midway's own half, and dribbled past five Englishmen and put it in the back of the net. And then, of course, England had to resort to the great Jamaican, John Barnes, to come on as a substitute. Back in the day, of course, there was a different composition of English players. I think Johnny Barnes was the only black player. He came on and did significant damage to the Argentinian defense and caused Gary Lineker to score. So it ended up 2-1. So this match is not an ordinary match tomorrow at 2 o'clock. You have heard the Atlanta police say they have stepped up security because you have a lot of fans there who, you know, would be very, very very, very, very, very, very angry at each other and seeking to impose their will tomorrow. So we'll see how that game goes. Should be an exciting matchup. Shereen, who is your team for the World Cup?
1: Argentina.
0: From the beginning, you're not one of the wagonists.
1: Well, I am not a wagonist, but I'm also not fully dedicated. But I have to say Argentina, because my friend Kenna in Miami, who is Argentinian, and she would not be happy if I was supporting the England team. But it's our region.
0: So gotcha.
1: I have to be Argentina.
0: And Senator Floyd.
2: And I have nothing to do with Argentina. My team gone home from the
0: Brazil?
2: Rather, yes.
0: Yes, you and Donovan.
2: But I'm an Mbappe man, you know?
0: Yes.
2: I've been following Mbappe from age 16, and so I love Mbappe, and I was really perturbed by what transpired. But, you know, Spain played very good Brazilian football, and
0: they did. They look like they could teach Brazil a thing or two.
2: Yes,
0: but mine, you and Donovan have this love affair with Brazil from the 19 from
2: no,
0: the time
2: he's
0: that
2: an,
0: Pele.
2: He's an Argentinian, you know.
0: Donovan?
2: Yeah, Donovan support
0: no,
2: Argentina.
0: Man, Donovan Dacres is a big Brazilian
2: Donovan
0: man.
2: Donovan Dacres, okay.
0: Yeah, man.
2: Okay.
0: Yeah, man, he's a big Brazilian man. And but I think a lot of people who support Brazil are thinking of the old-time Brazil, the Brazil coming from the days of Pele and those guys, even Zico and Falco and Socrates and so on. But I'm not so sure the current Brazilians, I don't know. But anyway, let me not say anything more.
2: They have the talent there. But what has happened is that since the 1966 World Cup, when they did significant damage to Pele, you know, Brazil has taken a philosophy to football that you don't mark up players, star players, and, you know, damage them and so forth. So, you know, they did that to their peril with the Norwegians, you know. You just don't leave a Haaland out in the cold. And on two occasions, they left him within the 18-yard. And, you know, he's going to do you damage.
0: Yes.
2: You know, he is just exceptional. And, you know.
0: Yes.
2: So.
0: Yes. Yeah. Well, we'll see what happens tomorrow and then on Sunday, listeners. All right. So. Welcome again, panelists. Great to have you, both senators. I am honored, listeners, and I hope you feel honored as well to get

0: two representatives from the higher house of parliament, the Senate, and they are here, government senator Mrs. Shereen Golden Campbell and opposition senator Professor Floyd Morris, who is former president of the Senate. So great to have you both. So let me you're welcome. Let me just say, listeners, in preparing for the program, I had to go through the standing orders for both the Senate, which is some 58 pages, and the standing orders for the House of Representatives. And that's equally, that one is about 61 pages. And I have to tell you, when I read these standing orders, the first thing I had to ask you, and I start off with you, Senator Golden Campbell, the whole matter of training. Do you guys get trained to understand parliamentary procedure, understand how these rules work, and ensure that you are applying them and interpreting them properly and knowing what the rules of the game are?
1: There is training. You know, in my first term as a senator, I remember there was a full parliamentary training conference that MIND had in collaboration with the parliamentary secretariat had put on for all new parliamentarians, both senators and members of parliament. And then certainly throughout the term, there are a number of different training opportunities. The Commonwealth Parliamentary Association is an invaluable partner to the parliament in terms of offering different opportunities for training of new parliamentarians and even older parliamentarians who, you know, are interested in training in specific areas. So I've been on seminars in Alberta with the Commonwealth Parliamentary Association there in the Alberta Legislature. In London as well, with the Parliamentary Association there, and had opportunities to engage with members of the House of Commons. So I would say there are opportunities. Do I wish it was a little bit more structured? I sure do.
0: So it's not something that everyone, that all parliamentarians from the House of Representatives, all 63, and then all 21 senators benefit from?
1: There are opportunities where all benefit from, okay. But then there are additional opportunities
0: that are
1: more useful and more detailed,
0: yes,
1: that are not necessarily for everyone, but you can you know, indicate your interest in attending one of those.
0: Yes, of course. We pause to say a special good evening to Mr. Bruce Golding, who you are not unfamiliar with, who is someone who was a strict person when it came to this whole matter of the standing orders. He seemed to have the standing orders in his head and applied them quite appropriately. And Senator Floyd Morris, you know, in terms of the training, what are your thoughts on that? Did you have the opportunity to be trained? Did you have to go out extra and learn more about this? How was it for you?
2: Well, yes, there has been training for parliamentarians, as Shereen said. You know, you get that at the outset of the parliamentary term, and during the parliamentary period, there are different conferences where you go to and you get exposure. But every member also receives the standing order, a copy, so that he or she can consult it on from time to time, you know. So, you know, the adequacy of the training, there might be an issue, because I think that it is ongoing and you need to have refresher courses and so forth, you know. But I believe that it would be unfair to say that we haven't received any training, and coupled with the fact that you have it in your hand, you're presented with a copy of the Constitution and a copy of the standing order once you become a member of the Senate.
0: It seems to me, panelists, that when I listen to the exchanges in Parliament, a lot of the debate centers around what the standing orders say, what rules say, how they are interpreted, and you get a sense that perhaps not everyone is familiar with what the standing orders say.

0: Even and when I read it, there seems to be so much detail, even how to take something as straightforward as a point of order and how it has to be relevant and how it has to be structured. You don't just get up and say, point of order, and start speaking. And there are a lot of things there about not speaking until you are recognized, not speaking to persons by name, not referring to them by name, but I guess based on their constituency and so on in the lower house. And so I wondered, separate and apart from the standing orders, are members trained in relation to debates? Just how to do a debate, how to formulate a proposition, how to go about replying, and so on. Do they get any kind of training?
1: That's an interesting question. I can't tell you that I'm aware that the parliament itself offers that kind of training.
0: You think they would benefit from that?
1: Certainly. I mean, I certainly saw that kind of support when I visited the British Parliament, and in particular the House of Commons. You know, I would see things like when bills came to the Commons, the Secretariat would do briefings, written briefings on these bills that were available to members and available to the public. I myself have afforded myself the opportunity to read some of those to help to inform my own research on bills here in Jamaica. But I don't know that our parliament is set up in a way to help to train on debate. I think that probably more happens, and Floyd can opine on this, it probably more happens within the caucuses. I certainly know that, I mean, in terms of my own colleagues, I've offered myself, I mean, as an attorney and somebody who was trained in legislative law at Georgetown University, I've offered myself to support my colleagues whenever they've, you know, wanted to put motions forward and that kind of thing. But we could do with a little bit more of that. I mean, you know, it's the size of the parliament, it's the resources of the parliament.
0: Right.
1: We are a much smaller country than the UK.
0: Right.
1: But when you see the facilities available to UK parliamentarians,
0: yes,
1: it make you a little jealous, tell you the truth.
0: I can imagine, even in terms of managing the legislation that you have to be reading and so on and going through to properly debate the legislation. I wonder how much time really parliamentarians get, and if they have a team, like an office. Professor Floyd,
1: well,
0: that
1: Professor that Floyd you has
0: have
1: a team.
0: People well, who can help you.
2: Let me tell you something. It is from my years of being in the parliament, I will tell you that the whole issue of debating skills is one of the major deficiencies that I've seen in the parliament. And those who are lawyers would be exposed to debating based on their training, but the vast majority of individuals in the parliament, you know, are not exposed to debating, say, in high school and at university and so forth. So, you know, they come into the parliamentary chamber very raw in terms of understanding the rudiments of a debate. A man can talk and you stand up and you talk, but in terms of understanding debating rules and so forth, you know, it's something that, I mean, I have been privy to, because
0: yes,
2: I coached the St. Mary High debating team,
0: yes,
2: in the late 90s, early 2000. I coached the debating team at Taylor Hall, and in my church practice is something that we do basically every Sabbath, you know, so
0: yes,
2: I mean, I would have understanding of it.
0: Yes.
2: And, you know, we need some more training of that in the parliament. And I think that would assist with a lot of the conflicts that we see emanating in the chambers from time to time.
0: All right. One of those conflicts, panelists, which arose recently, has to do with Standing Order 6 from the House of Representatives, that says that it's entitled Language, Listeners, and 6.1 says the proceedings and debates of the House shall be in the English language, and 2 says every petition shall be in the English language. Now, we know recently there was one member an MP, opposition MP, who started off some presentation.

0: using patois, and there was an objection, I believe, by the speaker who referred to this particular standing order, and it was not allowed. So I wanted to get your take on that. I don't want to put you on the spot, but
1: I'm
0: going to put you on the spot. generally speaking, in terms of that, I mean, because I saw another provision that says that the standing orders can be suspended, and in appropriate cases, there is a procedure for it, and you have to give notice. Mm-hmm. Standing order 86. Any one or more of these standing orders may, after notice or with the leave of the speaker, that really means permission, listeners, with the permission of the speaker, mm-hmm. be suspended on a motion made by a member at any sitting. So they can be suspended. Mm-hmm. But is this in Jamaica's parliament in 2026, you believe, a relevant rule or one that can be relaxed, given the fact that so many people in Jamaica, I would say the majority, speak patois?
1: But you have to be careful about language, eh? A relevant rule for me is a redundancy. A rule is
0: yes.
1: a rule.
0: Yes.
1: And by virtue of the fact that it's a rule, it yes. must be relevant.
0: Okay.
1: Is it...
0: Some may say no, but
1: is
0: I hear
1: it,
0: you.
1: Is it a rule that should persist today, is the question that I would ask. Now, the standing orders currently, as you read, it was 86.
0: Yes.
1: Provides for yes. the suspension of standing orders. But that rule is contingent on the member seeking leave or a motion to suspend. So if you don't make that motion for the approval of the particular chamber, whether it's the Senate or the House, and you don't seek the leave of the relevant chamber, then the rule remains. In other words, you have to activate the suspension. You have to put the suspension to the House before you can go against the rule, which says that these things must be said in English.
0: But I know you're not saying, Senator, that many parliamentarians have spoken patois in the House.
1: All the time.
0: Yes.
1: All the time. We speak, I mean, I'm sure that in my own presentation I have broken down in one or two sentences. Yes. But I think
0: it has not been stopped. It hasn't been criticized. No, it has been allowed.
1: And it is the discretion of the presiding officer, be it the president yes. or the speaker, if they are going to allow it. I think in this particular circumstance, the presentation started off with a reading of the presentation and was persisting. Had it been my presentation to make, I would have sought the relevant leave at the beginning. But I think the MP from South St. James, I believe it was making the point and trying to say that this is something we must change. And I don't... That it resonates with me, you know? It resonates with me. But the manner of doing it brought a lot of theater to it, brought a lot of attention to it. My thing is, it's a serious point. Should we address it as a serious point? After the theater, what happens? Because I have been waiting since then for that particular MP to move a motion in the House for that particular standing order to be revised. I haven't seen any.
0: Yes. Would you support such a motion?
1: I think I would. But I can't say that I would support it in the sense of English and patois. I would perhaps say that there must be some looseness about the rule in terms of how we use our own
0: language. Some flexibility. Yes.
1: Yeah,
0: yes. Yeah, yeah. All right. Senator Floyd?
2: Yeah, well, you know, I'm fully conscious of the situation. And yes, you are correct, because we have used the local vernacular in the debates in Parliament on a consistent basis. I mean, in recent times, I participated in a debate, and I remember asking and using the patois language by saying, where the house them there? You know, and you know, you
0: and the president didn't have an issue,
2: and the president didn't have an issue because I went back and used the standard English to support the question that I asked. The issue that we have had in the parliament is the answered writers who are recording, because this is not the first time this matter has come to the fore. I remember, you know, some time ago when I was president of the Senate and we were reviewing the standing order, the issue came up, and it was pointed out to us that the answered writers, they take notes in real time.
0: Yes.
2: And there has to be some standardization of the language, because, you know, the whole issue of spelling, how you spell different things and so forth, can be very problematic for them, and the records of Parliament are there for posterity. So there were a number of issues with how it is to be treated. But I do appreciate the fact that, you know, we need to move to that point.
0: Yes. And just remind listeners, those who may not know what you're talking about when you say answered, so they understand.
2: Well, the answered is the formal documentation and recording of all parliamentary procedures, and all the debates are recorded and documented and placed in the library for future records.
0: Yes.
2: That's the sum total of it.
0: And that's H-A-N-S-A-R-D, if I recall.
2: Right. You're all absolutely right. Correct.
0: All right.
2: Miss Earle would be very proud of you.
0: All right, listeners, we're going to take a break and come back with more on Balancing Justice. We'll go to the break.
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0: and opposition senator, Professor Floyd Morris. He's former president of the Senate. We're going to give you a chance to come in, listeners. We just spoke about the whole matter of language and the use of patois in the parliament, and you heard the views of the senators. I want to go now to another area, that matter of walking out of parliament. So one side is upset with whatever is going on in parliament. Generally, it's the opposition, but I believe on at least one occasion, the government side walked out of the house. And I just want to get the views of the panelists on that. Do you think that this constitutes, for example, an abdication of their responsibility? There's something you don't agree with, and so you just pack up and walk out? Is that what the people voted you into parliament to do? Is there another way which is effective where you could register your complaint? Let me start off with you, Senator Floyd.
1: Well, you know, I mean, I adopt a totally different view, because there are going to be occasions when, you know, individuals are extremely upset because of how they are treated and the issues that come before them. And, you know, in the absence of fairness, you know, they resort to different protests. And walking out is one of the protests that is executed. And so it depends on the particular circumstances and situation. I mean, what I find very curious, however, I mean, because oppositions all over the world engage in that sort of conduct, but when
0: is it appropriate?
1: It might not be appropriate, but yes, it's a protest that they are executing.
0: And for members of the public looking on, Senator Floyd, what kind of message does that send? So I disagree. I may disagree with what the speaker says. I may disagree with what the president says. I may disagree with what my counterpart across the aisle says. I may disagree with the fact that I'm cut off, but is walking out, just getting up and walking out, the right way?
1: But that's why I say it depends on the situation, the circumstance, because circumstances alter situation. And that is what I'm talking about. It might be that the action or the act that has been committed by the speaker or the individual, most times it's based on the ruling of the speaker that triggers the walkout. And so it depends. You know, so I can't just blatantly say,
0: I mean, I'm just comparing
1: all
0: it.
1: Of them, yeah, you know, are inappropriate, you know. But what I find very curious is when a government who is responsible for the overall management of the parliament walks out in the parliament, because once you walk out of the parliament, you don't have a quorum and the parliament comes to an abrupt end. And and I have seen it happen on two occasions in the parliament, you know
0: that is unusual, but I think whichever side does it, I think it's wrong. I really think it's wrong. I don't think it's something that should be countenanced. I think if it is, you have a challenge. I can't envisage, Senator Floyd, a situation where I'm in court and there have been times when I disagree with the way in which a judge may be treating a particular submission that I have made. But I can't, it's not home to me to just get up and walk out and tell my client, come, let's go, this is it. No, there's a certain respect, decorum, and regard for the institution of parliament. But Senator Shireen, your view?
2: Well, let me say it this way. Walk out is one of the tools that either side, whether it be opposition or government, have in terms of what I would say would be extreme situations. Because it's not a tool that you deploy willy-nilly. It's not a tool that you deploy regularly. It really has to be a very extreme situation. I think in recent times I have felt as if it's a tool the opposition uses periodically as opposed to once in a blue moon. Yes, there I do recall as well once when the government side

0: use it. And so I would say it's something you have to think about carefully, because it is something that you're making a statement that the business of the people cannot go on today with me and my side present, because what has been done is so egregious that this sitting must cease. That's the statement you make, right? Now, you can't make that statement.
1: Is there any provision for that in the standing orders?
0: There's no provision in the standing orders, but by virtue of removing the numbers required for the chamber to be able to sit with a quorum, mm-hmm. that's the statement that you make. Mm-hmm. Now, I recall...
1: It's not hard to meet a quorum. A quorum is what, 16 or
0: 17?
1: Quorum
0: is 16 in the House. Yes. The quorum is eight in the Senate.
1: Yes. Mm-hmm.
0: So,
1: not hard for the other side,
0: so
1: too.
0: For the government side. But certainly in the last term, the opposition could not have met that quorum on their own.
1: Yes.
0: The government members would have been needed to get to 16. Yes. It's different in this term. But the quorum is always dependent on the number of members present at the time.
1: Right.
0: Mm-hmm. So there's that. But I too believe that the duty of the parliamentarian is to further the business of the people in the House. So, you know, I agree with you in that regard. But I also understand the use of walkout when something so extreme is happening that if you believe this is contrary to good governance, contrary to proper parliamentary management, contrary to the interests of the Jamaican people, I can see whether, and usually I'm talking about the opposition, because walkout is really an opposition tool.
1: Yes.
0: Right?
1: Call a press conference.
0: Well, guess what? The government has a majority. Government will always have the majority.
1: Yes.
0: So mm-hmm. with the majority, there are other tools that a government can use other than walkout. So you can choose to sanction the behavior if it's coming from your opposition counterparts, and use your majority to do that. But in terms of our practice and you know, what duties we have as parliamentarians, our duties are to sit in the House and to do the work of the House. But we also have to recognize too, and I'm thinking of the particular moment with the government, that sometimes, and I think it has been trending, and I have certainly gotten calls and had people speak to me about it, that the manner in which we conduct ourselves in the parliament leaves a lot to be desired.
1: Yes.
0: And in recent years, it seems as if it has been going south rather than north.
1: Yes, and I think that is something I'm happy to hear you say that, admit that, Senator, because many people, I believe, are upset, really, in the example that is being set sometimes by some members of the parliament. You're saying, Senator Floyd?
2: Well, one of the things that I want to point out here, and that is why it's very important in terms of the presiding officers of the parliament, which is the speaker and the president, how they adjudicate on matters.
1: Turning off microphones?
2: Yes, that is a part of it. But the speaker and the president is supposed to be an impartial umpire in the parliamentary procedure. They are the ones who are charged with the responsibility of preserving order. And so if they get into the cut and thrust of the debate, you're going to find a lot of problems. And if you notice, a lot of the problems that we have been having in the parliament occurs when the speaker and a member, or the president and a member, gets into some form of entanglement, and the person is actively involved in the debate. And I mean, my president, you know, and I say my president because he's my friend, and I always tell him, and he will always say, I know that Professor Morris will say that, you know, I must not enter into the debate. But I say that to him because once, as the president of the Senate, you get into the cut and thrust of
1: the debate. Once you get into the arena.

0: Once you get in the arena, you are going to get the get into the crossfire and you cannot get it.
1: Yes.
0: So stay on the scene, guide the debate. If you want to say something, send a note to Senator Sherrine Golding. Send a note to Senator Cavangale. Let them carry what you have to say rather than you entering into the cut and thrust of the debate.
1: Yes.
0: So that at all times, Floyd Morris, Donna Scott Motley, the minority in the parliament, will always look up to your ruling and say, yes, he has a heave and a fair hand.
1: And that's why you don't want a judge, for example, in a matter to descend in the arena.
0: Absolutely.
1: Because once you have that, you lose that impartiality.
0: Absolutely.
1: But is this impartiality just some notion? Is it a notion that we have? We're hoping that that can be achieved. But by definition, it can't be, because the person is chosen from one side.
2: Yeah, that's true.
1: Is it realistic, really, to say that this person
2: that is going to
1: be chosen from government and expect them to be impartial?
2: I think both can be true, though, at the same time. Yes, it is true that the Speaker or the President are chosen from the majority side. You know, the practice in the UK is that once the Speaker is chosen in the House of Commons, they actually resign from their party.
1: Mm-hmm.
2: And so there's a sort of ring fencing around the role, but then you could ask the question, is that really a formality? Because I am of that party. I came from that party. Mm-hmm. So the fact of my resignation doesn't necessarily change my allegiance, right?
1: True.
2: But what we have here, and
1: well,
2: I think
1: at least it has a semblance of more impartiality.
2: Form. It is form. I'm not sure if it is substance, but it is form.
1: Yes.
2: What I think we have here, and we don't have that requirement that our Speaker or President resign from their political party, but it is why I think when you look at the House in Jamaica and the Speaker's insistence that the standing orders be followed to the letter, which I have to say, I mean, I've been watching Parliament for a while before coming into it, I have not really ever seen this sort of doggedness when it comes to observing the rules. So you will hear members in both chambers get up and talk about but it has been the tradition and it has been the custom, and we are accustomed to this happening and that happening, but there is a specific and express rule that speaks to whatever that activity is that they're talking about. And what we have to remember as members, and what is important for our people to understand, is that when there is an express rule, the custom does not trump the rule.
1: Yes.
2: The rule
1: is the rule.
2: Is the rule that needs to be enforced. And this Speaker has said, I am going to enforce the rules. We've been doing things in this sort of lax way for a while. I'm going to enforce the rules. So I don't agree with my friend Floyd when he says most of the difficulties have come from the presiding officer descending into the debate. Certainly in our chamber,
1: our chamber.
2: President
1: often,
2: you know, jumps in and says one or two things, but that's a separate matter from the matters that he tends to rule on.
1: Yes.
2: But in the House, I think a lot of the conflict, or I wouldn't want to even call it conflict, a lot of the consternation has been because the Speaker has sought
1: reliance on
2: to
1: rules.
2: Enforce the rules, and
1: the
2: certainly some of
1: the
2: long-standing parliamentarians
1: not accustomed to that.
2: Are not accustomed to it. So we're going through a little bit of a culture change, but I think it's a positive thing. I mean, one of the things I've seen her do is provide written rulings in the House, written rulings like a judge would write down the decision. Which is something that you can know.
1: Yes.
2: It's a part of the legislative record.
1: Right.
2: And I'm just going to say this, Andre. One of the problems I have as I don't know if I can be called a new parliamentarian anymore, but as somebody who has a legislative law background, I look when I'm researching something for the legislative record. And I can't tell you how many times I go back to bills, acts that have been passed 40, 50 years ago, to try to find a record. And there is no record of the debate. The minister came to Parliament and said, okay, we're going to pass this bill. There was very little commentary made on it.

0: it passes.
1: Yes.
0: I don't know the reason. I don't know what Parliament's intent was. Yes. I can't understand what the objections were at the time. But now this particular act is a problem in 2025 or 2026.
1: Yes.
0: But I have nothing I can draw on from the history. So yes, that this speaker doing the written rulings and enforcing the rules and that debate
1: that
0: happening,
1: yes,
0: absolutely, yes, helps us.
2: You know, I just want to say that, you know, I support the enforcement of standing orders, because the standing orders are there for the guidance and good order of the Senate. But, you know, you have to apply it consistently and to all the parties that are involved. You know, you because once you start to be selective in how it is applied,
1: yes,
2: you know, then you are going to get into problem. And I've seen that certainly in the Senate, not with the substantial president, but
1: yes,
2: I've seen it, you know, happen where individuals are acting,
1: yes,
2: in the chair selectively, you know, enforce the standing order. And then, I mean, my colleague, Senator Golding, referred to the written rulings of the speaker, because yes, there have been written rulings, but those rulings have been breached by the said speaker as well, you know, because that is why the opposition has had quarrels in the parliament about when matters relating to the Integrity Commission come to the parliament, you know. So those are some of the things. And I think what needs to happen, I think we need a reset.
1: Yes.
2: A parliamentary reset. We need to step back and have a discussion. The speaker, the leader of government business, the leader of opposition business,
1: yes,
2: in both the Senate and the Parliament need to sit down and say, listen me, this is how we're going to go. This
1: find
2: is
1: a way, and find a way to resolve it. Yes.
2: To deal with those of these issues, you know.
0: And can I add to that, Floyd?
1: I'm going to ask you to add to it right after the break. We're going to take a break and I'll allow you to add to it right after. So we'll go to the break, listeners.
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2: The parliament is between Bruce Gordon
1: welcome
2: and Jay Patterson.
1: Okay, welcome back to

0: I've seen is which one?
1: The best one that I've seen is between Bruce Golding and PJ Patterson. One year it was a budget debate.
0: Yes.
1: And I think the focus was on who was the chief executive officer, and Bruce, you know, coined his presentation around that, and then PJ came to the parliament in his presentation, and it was just a classic. Discourse. Yes, man. Yeah. I think it was probably 2005 or somewhere thereabout.
0: Okay. Yeah. All right. Yeah. But I don't want to lose time, the opportunity just to put this question to you guys now. You had wanted to follow up something, Senator Shireen?
2: No, I was just adding to what Floyd was saying about, you know, when he talked about there needs to be a reset.
0: Right. You're in agreement?
2: Well, I'm not sure if I would call it a reset, but I do think there needs to be an understanding of what our constitution and our standing orders say in terms of parliamentary practice and procedure.
0: Yes, and Charmaine from Portmore, Senator Shireen, is asking, good evening, Mr. Earl. Please explain the standing orders. So I think I should have started by saying what the standing orders are.
2: Right.
0: But it's really the rules governing the procedure in Parliament, Charmaine, from Portmore.
2: And it's more than that, Charmaine. The standing orders are really constitutional regulations. They derive their power from our constitution. It's our constitution that says that both houses of Parliament can make rules to govern their procedures. Mm-hmm. And so it has that force.
0: Yes. And of course, we have the whole issue of flexibility, or if it's too strictly applied and so on. But another one I want to touch quickly is this matter of the turning off of the microphones. Let me start with you, Senator Shireen. Certainly in recent times, we have heard complaints coming from, usually from the opposition, that the speaker turns off the microphone while a particular member might want to address the speaker on a particular point. Mm-hmm. What is your take on that? Is that something you believe, again, is countenanced by the standing orders, or should the speaker just be able to make a ruling that the member is expected to comply with based on how the standing orders are worded?
2: I think the wrong focus is the question of whether the mic is turned off or turned on. The right focus in my mind is what rule is being applied, what rule is being breached. We have rules that govern when we can speak, what we can speak about at a particular time. We have rules about
0: literally. Yes.
2: We have rules about how long we can speak on a particular matter at a particular time. And so if a member is breaching a rule like that and the speaker turns off the mic, the focus becomes the fact that the speaker has turned off the mic and shut down the member, as opposed to the fact that the member is either raising something that the rules don't allow them to raise in the moment, or they're speaking beyond the time that they're allotted to speak in.
0: Or they could disagree with what the speaker is saying. They could be challenging the speaker
2: in
0: terms of what it is to say, no, what I am saying is relevant.
2: Right. But once the speaker makes a ruling, the speaker has made a ruling. And this is one of the things that I think a lot of people who I've spoken to don't understand.
1: But the ruling of the speaker can be challenged on a substantive motion.
2: The ruling of the speaker can be challenged on a substantive motion, but that substantive motion can challenge the ruling of the speaker in the moment. That substantive motion has to come after with notice, etc., etc. So in the moment, the presiding officer, whether it be the speaker or the president in the Senate, once you make a ruling, the ruling has to be respected, because that is the quote-unquote court of the parliament at that time. If there's a challenge to the speaker's ruling on a substantive motion, our standing orders say that that motion must come with notice and it must be tabled, etc., etc., and then the member can take their motion. But once the speaker
0: says... You think that should be amended? Because I noticed there's a standing orders committee.

0: as one of the committees of parliament.
1: I think both of us sit on that, do you sit on the standing order?
0: So you think that you think that should be amended, that particular standing order that says that if you're challenging the speaker, you have to do a substantive motion. Quite seems a little difficult to do it after the fact.
1: Well, here's the problem with doing it in the moment.
2: Yes.
1: You could end up with a sitting where you spend the next 2 hours back and forth in a challenge of the speaker's ruling as opposed to getting on with the business of the people. So remember this, that the purpose of parliament is to make law for good order and government of Jamaica. That's the purpose of parliament. If we are always taking procedural points and eating up that time, then the purpose of parliament is not fulfilled in a particular sitting. So I think there's some wisdom to saying in this moment the speaker has ruled and the speaker's ruling is paramount. If you have a fundamental problem with the speaker's ruling, then you can take a substantive motion. And that substantive motion can
2: be heard.
1: What
2: I hear quickly the members
0: of
2: the House of Representatives saying is that there is a queue in terms of how speakers are lined up. An order.
1: Okay.
2: You know, so you might find that I am lined up. I signal to the speaker that I want to speak. And then all of a sudden you see 4 other persons who are behind me speaking. And that cause a problem. That breeds tension.
0: All right. We have to leave it there. I want to thank my guests this evening. I had Government Senator Mrs. Shereen Golding Campbell and Opposition Senator Professor Floyd Morris. Thanks to Donovan Dacres. I'm your host, Andre Earle. We're looking at desk banging democracy as we looked at the parliamentary rules and procedures. Please join me again next week for much more on balancing justice. Until then, you have a great evening.
3: Thank you so much indeed. Andre Earle there with Balance and Justice. Do join us next Tuesday at 9 right here on your Radio Jamaica. 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
1: Good evening, I'm Hal Shane Burke with the latest from the Radio Jamaica News Center. The Court Administration Division is reporting that more than a dozen people were arrested and nearly $100 million in fines collected during last week's ticketing amnesty program at the National Arena in Kingston. In a statement today, the Judiciary of Jamaica admitted that several motorists were detained after they failed to pay the fines imposed during the traffic ticket public days at the National Arena. The CAD said preliminary data showed that 10 people were taken into custody on Wednesday, July 8, because they were unable to pay their fines, while 6 people were taken into custody on Thursday, July 9, under similar circumstance. The judiciary notes that these figures are preliminary and that data for both days are still being finalized and collated.
2: Data entry and reconciliation for the traffic ticket public days are ongoing. Our preliminary figures indicate that $97,454,200 were collected in fines over the 2 days at the National Arena. Now, the total number of traffic tickets disposed of, along with other operational statistics, those are still being finalized, and a comprehensive update will be provided once we have completed data verification and reconciliation.
1: Communications and Information Director at the Court Administration Division, Kadish Jared Fletcher. The traffic ticket day allowed motorists with outstanding traffic tickets a window to

0: pay fines before the demerit point system kicks in on October 1. The Kingston Western Police are keeping a close watch on sections of Tivoli Gardens after the police... The Kingston Western Police are keeping a close watch on sections of Tivoli Gardens after West Kingston Member of Parliament Desmond McKenzie was allegedly pepper-sprayed by the police along the Bustamante Highway in Tivoli Gardens. The incident reportedly occurred while Mr. McKenzie was among a crowd of people in the community today. We will have more in this report from Nakinski Robinson.
1: Mr. McKenzie told Radio Jamaica News that he was alerted by a resident that the police were conducting an early morning raid in Tivoli Gardens when a man was shot. It's reported that the wounded man was being neglected. The police say the residents had restricted them from leaving the community, which prohibited the man from receiving medical treatment, a claim Mr. McKenzie denies. He says when he arrived at the scene, he engaged all parties and the man was subsequently transported to hospital. Mr. McKenzie told our news center that he had been attempting to calm the upset residents who wanted to protest at the corner of Darling Street. It was then that a tense verbal exchange reportedly ensued between an officer and a member of the crowd.
2: It is alleged that a police officer told a lady in the crowd about what she must do with her mother. And she, in return, repeated what the police told her. This is what I've been told. I didn't hear. That was the lady who ran behind me. And when I felt the woman behind me and I saw the police, I said, "Officer," I hold up my hand and I say, "Officer, what is it? Hold on." And without a word, he pepper sprayed me three times. And in the process, he took the lady, and that was when the crowd got out of control.
1: He says at no time was he obstructing the police from carrying out their duties. Mr. McKenzie argues that the officer's judgment was flawed and his action unnecessary.
2: It was deliberate because there wasn't anything happening that would have warranted the police using pepper spray. It was only one incident I saw where a stone was thrown, and that was long before the incident. There is no broken buttons, there was no attempt to block any roads by the residents. So it is not the crowd was making noise because they were upset, but the actions taken by that police officer was not necessary.
1: Member of Parliament for West Kingston, Desmond McKenzie. The MP made it clear that the incident will not erode the peaceful relationship established between the people of West Kingston and the security forces. Meanwhile, the Jamaica Labour Party, in a statement this afternoon, declared that Mr. McKenzie, a deputy leader of the party, is doing well but will have a precautionary medical consultation later today. Nakinski Robinson, Radio Jamaica News.
0: Meanwhile, the police are reporting that the West Kingston Member of Parliament was affected by pepper spray while they were attempting to arrest a woman who had assaulted the police. The police say the MP was among more than 200 protesters when the incident occurred. More in this report from Kemon White.
3: According to the police, about 6 this morning, members of a police special team carried out a major operation in search of two brothers along Bustamante Highway in Tivoli Gardens. They are wanted in connection with the murder of Undane Smith, otherwise called Del Perio, in the Kingston Western Police Division. The police say during the operation, they received information that men armed with guns were seen along Bustamante Highway. Police personnel responded, and while proceeding along a section of Bustamante Highway, they encountered a 24-year-old suspect known by his alias Top Notch. This led to an exchange of gunfire. The suspect fled, but during a search of the area, he was found suffering from gunshot wounds. He was held and taken into custody. An illegal Smith & Wesson 9mm pistol, loaded with a magazine containing 4 rounds, was reportedly found in close proximity to where the man was held. He was taken to hospital and is now under police guard. The police say during the operation, MP McKenzie came on the scene and was among a group of about 200 people. The police say the group of residents became boisterous. The cops say during the incident, Mr. McKenzie was affected by pepper spray while a police officer was attempting to arrest the woman accused of assaulting a police officer. The Kingston Western Police say they are keeping a close watch on the community. Cameron White, Radio Jamaica News.
0: And that's the latest from the Radio Jamaica News Center. I'm Hal Shane Burke. Good evening.
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1: Holy, holy, Lord God Almighty, which was and is, and is to come.
3: Welcome now to this, the nightcap for Tuesday, May 14th. It is 10 and a half minutes past 10 o'clock. And of course, we're going to get into some music as we get down to the bottom of the hour, just ahead of Showers of Pentecost. So please stay tuned. In the meantime, to get things going, let's start with this one for you.

Let me say good evening to those who made it home already. For those still en route, heading home right now, safe travel. Hey, Madeleine, how you doing? It's a Devon, Lady Naressa. Top of the evening, guys.

the man, Jermaine Jackson. I think we got time to park one more before we get to Showers of Pentecost. So much to in the meantime, Lainey.

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0: 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Johnson.
1: Ladies and gentlemen, another night on the broadcast. The clouds around us is hanging down. Dangers in every street and at all your home, it is desperate. Our help cometh from the Lord who make heaven on earth. On the song that come in your house tonight, he will do just what he say. I do enjoy the word that he said to me, if we ask and not doubting, he will do what he say. In this time, our Father, ladies and gentlemen, I will be approaching the great I Am. And whatever ear you are at this time, this broadcast,

of you. And Lord, you said, if we ask of you and believe it, then you said it shall be done. Our God, you spoke to us and said that we can chase the mountain and cast it in the sea, and it shall be done. Thou art the same God that healed the woman with the issue of blood. Oh God, thou art the same God that stopped the mouth of the lion. Here we are. Oh God, we are your people. Jesus, you are our God. Around us, Lord, it is a time that you tell us that we should experience this condition. Oh God, we look to you in Jesus' name that you can take over. God, I'm asking you, Lord, the blood that ran in the streets, you alone can stop it. Oh God, you can stop it. You are the only one that can deliver your children from the hands of the enemy. Oh God, you look in the fiery furnace. Oh God, you stand with your children in the midst of the fire. Oh Lord, we ask you, Lord, that you are the same God. Oh God, the king looked into the fire, and God, he saw the fourth man. In the name of Jesus. In the name of Jesus. In the name of Jesus, I call you attention to our island of Jamaica. God, we call to you this island of Jamaica. Then I go over. But God, we are here. God, search the dark parts. Those that are planning to dismantle your children. God, you are God. You are God. Those that set traps, Koshambaya, for your children to caught in the net. God, in Jesus' name. You see where the trap lands. You see where the den lays. God, in Jesus' name, that pastor, that sister, that brother, in Jesus' name, go before. Go before, Lord, and do the work thyself. Glory to Jesus. You set the design and the family, oh glory to God, stand before you. Oh God Almighty, as in the days of the Israelite, God Almighty, the enemy was falling your children. Lord, you let them caught in the right spot. Here we are again, Lord. They're coming after us. They're coming after us. We are coming up. They're coming after us. Oh God, give us the light and give them the darkness. You have done it in the past, and you can do the same in this time. Cripple every spirit that coming around to disturb your glory in the church, in their workplace, on the street, oh glory, in their car. Cripple the spirit of the adversary that coming to disturb your glory. I bind them in the name of Jesus, and I shackle them under the rich blood from Calvary. Oh glory, I bind them in Jesus' name. I set them free in Jesus' name. Oh God, look, Jesus, stop the enemy, Lord. Look on that demons

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I ask you in Jesus' name, in the name of Jesus, in the name of Jesus, oh glory, glory, God of Elijah, glory, God of St. Paul, yes, sir, God of Shadrach, Meshach, and Abednego, our God, in Jesus' name, set that brother free, in Jesus' name, hide him from the dark cloud of that adversary. That sister that's suffering right now under the clouds of that adversary, I loose her in Jesus' name. 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I loose you, Kamoha. 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

0: under the clouds of that adversary. 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Jesus, Jesus, Jesus, Jesus, Jesus, Jesus, Jesus, Jesus, Jesus, deliver him. 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Hallelujah. 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Hallelujah. 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Hallelujah. And God, cripple him right now. God, in Jesus' name. God, in Jesus' name. God, in Jesus' name. Hallelujah. 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Come on, sister. Stand up and stretch your hand. Hallelujah. Don't you fear that demons are coming around right now. Hallelujah. Jesus set you free. 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Thank you, Jesus. Thank you, Jesus. Thank you, Jesus. Thank you, Jesus. Lift your hand. Lift your hand where you are. At your workplace, lift your hand and say, thank you, Jesus. Thank you, Jesus.
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1: Miss my baby. Option 7.

the man himself, Taurus Riley. Think we got time for maybe one more before we slow things down? Closing out yet another day.

Only your best is good enough. Talking about the sound of As Well. Best of My Love before that. Maxi Priest. Got the likes of Etana in the mix as well. So Too Busy Signal. Chronics. And the one, Christopher Martin. It was a quiet night. Heading to the break momentarily. Hey, As Well, sing it again, Best of My Love.

0: This is the Nightcap for yet another Tuesday, day number 14. We're heading to the break. We're coming back with the final set to take us all the way up to the midnight hour, just ahead of Diaspora Daybreak. In the meantime,
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I don't just want to know about any secret of yours. I want to know about one special secret. Oh. Because tonight I want to learn all about the secrets.

the great Levi Stubbs. Four Tops, I Believe in You and Me. 16 and a half minutes, getting up to midnight. We're into the final stretch right now as we close things out with you and for you this year Tuesday.

Gotta go, gotta go, got to go. Want to thank you so much for the company. Glad to know we're able to enlighten you as you put your frame of mind together, your thoughts and your stuff together to take on another day straight ahead. Thank you so much indeed. Enjoy the rest of the evening, and you have a productive and a great, great Wednesday. Or Ben, we'll see you back here tomorrow evening. Until then, don't forget to give thanks to the Father for today. And when you wake in the morning, give him thanks again before you step on out. Make it a productive one, as always, and be good. Make your day double special. And so, I'll leave you with this one as we go.

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0: That's what it is. It's a beautiful day right here on Radio JA, Radio Jamaica 94 FM. It's indeed a beautiful day. So we say good morning, good morning, good morning, good morning, members of the diaspora. Today is Wednesday, July 15, 2026. And we begin with a heartbreaking news. Yes, we begin with heavy hearts, heavy hearts, heavy hearts, heavy hearts. Yes, heavy hearts, heavy hearts. That, France was beaten by Spain yesterday. Heavy heart, heavy heart. I tell you, it's a sad day, a very sad day. As much as I'm carrying two teams, Argentina and France, I was expecting France to advance, you know, and then we'd have a showdown between France and Argentina. But now that Spain has advanced, then I think we're going to have a showdown between Spain and England for the finals, and then France and Argentina will play off for third and fourth place. But let's see. And of course, talking about heavy hearts, we also want to extend our deepest sympathy and condolences to members of the reggae community and family members of reggae icon Fanta Mosia, who left us yesterday too. So, you know, yeah, we're mourning his passing. But of course, I left them still in jubilee mood. Lots of jubilation going on over there at the Randy Williams Entertainment Center. They had a musical tribute and celebration for the life of Kukudu, who will be laid to rest on Sunday, July 19. But the Ministry of Culture, Gender, Entertainment and Sport had a fantastic tribute concert earlier on. And as I said, I left them at quarter to midnight. They were still on stage over there at Randy Williams Center going on with the thing. And to all those who came out earlier on, we want to say thank you. The likes of Joan Flemings, Lubert Levy, Jolene Minto, Prodigal Son, Shepherd, and a host of other revivalists. They're there singing and carrying on. Sebastian Braham, Nadine Blair, myself did MC honors. And we just want to say long live Kukudu. And of course, on Sunday, we will send him off in fine style. But right now, we say good morning, good morning, good morning. Top of the morning to Caribbean people, or people in London, or people in New York, or people in Toronto, or people in Miami. Wherever you are in the Jamaican diaspora, grab your coffee, grab your tea, grab your water. It's hot. Whatever you want to grab this morning, and let's have some fine. Have a wonderful time right here inside Diaspora Daybreak. Good morning to my producer. Lady P is in the house. And a point of order, we say good morning to you. And we just want to celebrate life, because life is worth living. You heard it from the late Ernie Smith. We also saw Dion Silvera was in the house earlier on. Likewise, Ludlow Pinedo. We call him Pretty Boy Floyd. We didn't see IT, but we saw Fancy Cat. Yes, yeah, they were there too. So right now we say good morning to Serenity in New York, Elaine in Westmoreland, Joy and Kayla in Confidence Avenue, Manchester. Phoenix is in the building. Karen in Alberta, we say good morning. This is the man in the struggle. Elsha, good morning, Elsha man. Angela in Williamsfield, Derek in Peckham, Nigel in New York, Vivine, good morning. Ian in Cocoa Walk, we say good morning to you. Yes, yes, yes, yes. Lisa, Uncle Rani, good morning. Marcy in Lake Spin, Robert Green and family. Baby D, good morning to all of you, all of you. Minister Olivia Babsy Grange and the crew, good morning. As you traverse, as you make your way home, good morning to you. If you're on your way from a church event, if you're on your way from family gathering, whatever you, wherever you're heading from, we say good morning to you. We pray journeying mercies on your travel. So, you know, we just want to again extend our condolences, because it is with a it's with a sad heart that, you know, that the reggae community is now mourning the beloved reggae artist Fanta Mosia. Born Orville Moncrief, passed away at the University Hospital of the West Indies, known for his soul-stirring vocals and spiritual messages on tracks like Hail the King, Rasta Got Soul. The singer left a profound impact on the reggae world. He was just 49 years old, a mere weeks away from his 50th birthday. Tributes are already pouring in from across the globe, and we will be reflecting on his musical legacy and playing some of his greatest tracks here this morning. And of course, we, as I mentioned earlier on, that the game that we're all loving and enjoying at this time of the year, which is football. FIFA World Cup is on, reaching a fever pitch. Yesterday's semi-final in Dallas saw Spain deliver a masterclass, defeating France 2-0 to secure their spot in the final. And, you know, there was a penalty and that kind of stuff. And then the question is now, who will meet them in the championship match? Today's epic semi-final showdown will see England facing off with Argentina to decide who will battle Spain for the ultimate global prize. We've got sports analysis on this station, and of course, our sister station, TVJ, you know, they have live coverage. They have a pre-show, halftime commentary, and of course, post-commentary. So you can stay tuned. They are the specialists. They are the analysts. They know this thing more than I do. I just know the name Mbappe and say, because of the name, I'm going with France. And because of Messi, I'm going with Argentina. That's all I know about the football. You know what I'm saying? But I was really hoping and praying that France would advance to the finals. But we'll watch and see what happens later on today when England will face off Argentina or the other way around. And then we'll decide who will be champion. King Man in Mandeville, good morning. And Angie, good morning to you. All those who are on the road this morning, we say good morning and welcome to another edition of what we call Diaspora Daybreak. Right here on Radio Jamaica. We're going to take a short break and come back to you because it's almost that time for me to tell you what time of day it is. And we're going to do that right here and now.
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0: And you should know if it is 12:15 in Jamaica, it is 6:15 in the UK.
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3: And of course, just to give you a taste of what it was like earlier on inside Ronnie Williams Entertainment Center, the sound of Cuckoo-Doo. Yes, they were singing songs like crazy. Just before we tell you what's happening,

0: The sound there of Cocodoo, who left us back in May and will be laid to rest this coming Sunday, or should we say next Sunday. That's July 19th right there inside Randy Williams Entertainment Center, and the service begins at 9 a.m. It's now time to go global trotting and tell you what's going on globally by way of news.
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The escalating military conflict between the United States and Iran over the Strait of Hormuz is currently dominating global headlines, causing ripples through the global economy, energy markets, and international relations. So let's go, let's dive right in and tell you what's going on globally. Yes. Let's go as far back. Let's go as far over to China. When it comes on to entertainment and a tech expert, China is cementing its position as the world's second largest music market. Simultaneously, its cultural footprint is surging internationally with a wave of major historical television releases distributed across global streaming platforms like Netflix, yes, and a global diamond giant, De Beers, has shockingly suspended all work at the flagship South African mine for 2 years due to a steep plunge in international demand impacting over 4,000 workers. So there's no mining for diamond over there in Africa. Wow, a whole 2 years? All right. In the United Kingdom is mourning the loss of seven British nationals who were among 13 victims killed in a severe wildfire tearing through Spain. Very sad. And a new industry forecast release, it's London by Omdia, indicated the global record music sales will hit 48.3 billion this year, with the UK and China driving major shares. That's UK and the US. The United Senate, US Senate Democrat have blocked a major defense bill over objections to war funding for the Iran conflict and specific Israel integration measures. New York has announced a landmark one-year ban on large data centers, setting off a chain reaction as dozens of other states propose similar moratoriums are due to energy concerns. Following the 51st CARICOM heads of government meetings in St. Lucia, leaders advanced plans for the full free movement of regional nationalism and intra-regional ferry service. Venezuela nationals by CARICOM nations led by Guyana have deployed massive humanitarian aid, including an 8,000-ton cargo vessel to help neighboring Venezuela recover from the twin earthquakes that killed over 1,500 people recently. And Caribbean leaders met with senior clergy from Church of England to intensify demands for slavery reparations and to challenge the ongoing territorial status of certain islands. In Jamaica, Transport Minister Daryl Vaz announced that a rigorous new demerit point system will go live in October 1, giving motorists until September 30 to clear outstanding tickets. And the Chinese embassy in Jamaica issued a staunch defense of its 53-year partnership with Jamaica, pointing to $2.1 billion in investments. This comes after U.S. ambassador-designate expressed intent to counter Chinese influence

in the region. And the public and private sectors are joining forces to drive financial recovery following the severe impact of Hurricane Melissa and soaring global oil prices triggered by the Middle East war. And we see where how many countries, quite a number of countries within the small island, within the region, have been exempt from visa to enter that country, but Jamaica is not on the list. What happened? Why everybody's on the list except Jamaica? Everybody is on the list except Jamaica, and this is not good news at all. I don't like the sound of that. I just don't like the sound of that. But it is what, as we say, it is what it is. It is what it is. And I told you about the passing of Fanton Mosia earlier on, but there's something else that was trending yesterday, and we also want to express or empathy and sympathy on MP Desmond McKenzie, who was pepper sprayed. I don't know if it was intentionally or accidentally by members of the police force due to some conflict or some misunderstanding over there in his constituency. Something went down. He went to the aid of the people, and in the I wouldn't say in the line of fire, it could be in the line of fire, not literally. He was pepper sprayed. We saw pictures of him going viral as it relates to, you know, him washing his face with water and at one instant with milk, just to relieve himself of the after effects of being pepper sprayed. So we hope for a full and speedy recovery, Sir Desmond McKenzie. All right, there was another story that I told you about. That's the one I wanted to mention, and that is the fact that Spain named a list of countries that are exempt from visa. They don't need any visa to enter Spain, but Jamaica, we still need visa. And you know, I don't know why when I share these things I try to save them a particular way, but then at the end of the day I still can't find the story. But I'm gonna find it for you and share with you. Yeah, Spain, about six or so, even more countries, you are exempt from visa. They can enter the country free without visa, but Jamaicans, you still need visa to go to Spain. Okay, hold on. Okay, let me see if we can find the story for you. All right, let me see if I can get the story for you. Oh yes, it's right here. I don't know. Okay, you got right there. Something wrong with there. All right, so Spain names 9 Caribbean countries for visa-free entry. All of 9. Did I say 9? 9. And there's nowhere in it you see Jamaica on the list at all. Nowhere. So we see Spain names 9 Caribbean countries for visa-free entry. Coming out of Bridgetown, Barbados, Spain on Tuesday named the 9 Caribbean CARICOM communities among 60 nations worldwide whose citizens will not need a visa to enter the European country. According to the statement issued by the Minister of Foreign Affairs, Madrid, the CARICOM countries named are Antigua and Barbuda, Barbados, the Bahamas, Dominica, Grenada, St. Kitts and Nevis, St. Lucia, Trinidad and Tobago, and of course St. Vincent and the Grenadines. The list does not include Jamaica, Guyana, Suriname, Belize and Haiti. Why? Where do we demonstrate now? Where do we demonstrate? Where do we go to a placard and say we want justice for them to hear us? We can't do it out here, right? We need this call for international demonstration. So I'm calling on the diaspora. I'm calling on the diaspora. Let's demonstrate. We want justice. Why is it that, you know, we are in the same category as Haiti, Belize, Suriname, and Guyana, and not in the category of Grenadines, St. Vincent, Trinidad and Tobago, St. Lucia, Nevis, St. Kitts and Nevis, Grenada, Dominica, Bahamas, Barbados,
Antigua and Barbuda. Why?

0: We in that category. We are in the category with Haiti, Suriname, Belize, and Guyana. Come on now. Are we that bad? No. Apart from the CARICOM countries, Spain is also granting citizens of eight African countries visa-free access for short stays of up to 90 days. The holders of ordinary passports from Botswana, Namibia, Eswatini, you remember Eswatini is where they send the two Jamaicans, Cape Verde and Rwanda can travel to Spain and wider areas without first obtaining a visa. I don't know where we salt at all, at all. At one point, even the very England and Canada, we could go there without visa. When you land in England or in Canada, then they would give you time in the country. But no, everybody want up to Cayman. Can you imagine? If I forget visa for Cayman, I might as well make a stand up to make Ligany and get a US visa. Cayman? Really? Visa to go Cayman? Really? I got stand up another son up a Ligany and get me a US visa. I ain't going to waste my time getting a visa to go to Cayman. No, sir. What did you say about Fanten Moja? Fanten Moja has died. Reggae icon Fanten Moja died yesterday. He's no longer with us. That's what I said earlier on. And for those who are just waking up to that news, yes, Fanten Moja has passed and gone. Where travelers go and no message to return. Sister Jackie, Assemble Holiness Church of God in Spanish Town. Good morning, Marva in Spring Gardens, Dahlia in the UK. Good morning, good morning, good morning. Yes, it's sad. It's sad when you wake up and it's, that's what I'm saying, you don't know what tomorrow gonna bring. So enjoy every day, stop the fussing and fighting and just live good, man. Yeah, man. It's sometimes you fuss in the morning, you fuss in the evening, fuss all day long. Yeah, what sing that song? Stop the fussing and fighting. Yeah, is it Dennis Brown? Dennis Brown? Help me out, no, madam producer, on a point of order. Is it Dennis Brown? Is who sing it? Let me see if I can find the singer and drop that one. Stop the fussing and fighting, especially if it's early in the morning. No fuss and fighting around here.
1: Drop them down and set us free.

0: Stop the fussing and fighting. Enjoy each day because you don't know what tomorrow will bring. Hey, John, good morning to you. Hey, Jetty inside of Queens, Jennifer in Connecticut, Bev in Duncan's, and just in case you're wondering, which song? I'm sound.
1: Well, Selassie, I protect his children, keep them from
0: Phantom Moja. No longer with us.
2: Yeah.
0: Left us yesterday, Tuesday, July 14. Yeah. David is waking up to the sad news. Yeah. Reggae icon Phantom Moja died right here in Kingston, Jamaica,
2: yeah,
0: following heart-related complications.
2: Yeah.

Popular one there, done by Fenton Mojo. We're going to take your calls at 1 o'clock, all right? Not to worry. We're gonna talk at 1 o'clock. But of course, lots are just waking up to the sad news that Fenton Mojo no longer with us. Of course, he was getting ready for Reggae Jam Festival in Germany after securing his visa. But Reggae Jam Festival will be on in Germany without Fenton Mojo. He had remained musically active up to his passing because he just released tracks in 2026, including Not Trust Your Love, Love is a Gamble. The man born Owen Lennox Moncrief in the parish of St. Elizabeth rose to international fame

in the mid-2000s, a powerful voice for positive, conscious Bobo Shanti messages. It's globally celebrated for timeless reggae anthems such as Hail the King, Hungry, Nabil Great Man, and Rasta Got Soul. And he's also one who was singing and praying that there will be world peace

0: When I rise, I see love in front of me. What do you see? What do you see?
1: When I rise.
0: And believe it or not, you know, believe it or not, you need to understand, you need to know that Rasta got soul, the sound there of Fanta Mosha. And as I said, for those who are just waking up to the sad news, he left us yesterday, Tuesday, July 14. And of course, Rasta got soul. I'm not hearing you. All right, hold on. Here we go. Fanta Mosha. Rasta

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1: One thing.
2: Here I come.
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2: This journey is
3: 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Because I come see it just one way. Me come up with a
2: Why,
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0: The sound there of Fountain Moja right here inside Diaspora Daybreak, right here on Radio Jamaica. And all those who are just waking up, good morning. Those who have been with us since midnight, good morning to you. And again, to all those who are heading home from Randy Williams Entertainment Center as it relates to the concert, and tribute, musical concert and tribute that we had earlier on for him, making things a much lighter come Sunday morning. It is now 7 a.m. in England, making it 1 a.m. right here in Jamaica land we love. Let's tell you what's coming up in just a moment.
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3: And of course, we are still here with you inside Diaspora Daybreak. So if there's something on your mind you want to talk about it, let's talk right here and now. 926-2178-926-7615. 926-8661 are the numbers to call. You can also send us a WhatsApp at 876-553-5908. 553-5908. Okay, over there in Spicy Hill. Good morning to you. Miss Nez. Yes. Good morning to you. And all those who are just checking in, we say good morning to Uncle Ronnie, Sharon, Jennifer, Courtney. I'm not seeing this one name in my database. I have to add a 3 cent. Neither am I seeing that one too. But yes, all those who know those guys, knew those guys before,

0: and there is no need to worry, as they say in church. Why worry when you can pray, huh?
1: No, no, no.
0: Giving you some Fountain Mojo in between. No.

0: And let me see who we have online. Good morning.
1: Good morning, Mr. Markland. Yes. Good morning, sir.
0: Yes, sir. What's going on?
1: Boy, me there, I go and eat, you know, brother. Me listen to your program every night, you know, brother.
0: What you saying? What you saying? Every night?
1: Every night.
0: You mean every night or every morning?
1: Every morning when you come to our program, man, me listen to you, man.
0: That is good. Where you calling from?
1: We are Clarendon, you know, one place in Thompson Town, you know.
0: Thompson Town. I've been through Thompson Town before, yes. Thompson Town in Clarendon.
1: Yes, man.
0: Mm-hmm.
1: So big up yourself, man, and me congratulations on your program we are keep up, my brother.
0: Thank you, sir. Thank you. And big up yourself too. Thanks for listening.
1: Yes, man.
0: Yeah, man.
1: Me have you do something for me, Mr.
0: Marker. What at now?
1: Me want you give down a let me know back here and you give down a fan for me.
0: All right.
1: Come in with my go call.
0: All right, not a problem. Hold the line, please. No need to worry. A reminder from the late Fenton Mosher.

The sound of Fenton Moja at 1:15 in the morning. All those who are just waking up, good morning to you. And yes, we have lost another reggae icon. And the person of Fenton Moja left us yesterday at University Hospital of the West Indies after battling.

as it relates to heart complication. We give God thanks for his music. And his legacy will live on. Conscious music, conscious reggae. World peace, Most High Jah. No need to worry. Hear the King. Thanks and praise in the background right here and now. And of course, he says, Rasta got soul. So to all those who are just waking up and you're enjoying the music, yes, we're happy that you're enjoying, because I mean, conscious music done by none other than the one we call Fanten Moja. And this one I'm going to play right now simply says what? Most High? All right, let's hear it for Fanten Moja on this year Radio Jamaica.

As we make the time, 1:30 in the morning. Not too worried, I'll be taking your request at 2 o'clock, but for right now, I'm just dropping some music, eh? From Fantin Mosia to Big Ship Sailing on the Ocean, Mr. Freddie McGregor.

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4: And that's what we're doing this morning, connecting the diaspora. 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But right now, it's UB40. I just can't help.

0: You're always around. 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So let's take a break and come right back to you making the time 2 o'clock in the morning.
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0: seen in a long time or sharing a meal. Grace has been there. So let's keep making these moments together, because rest assured, every time you choose Grace, you know you're making a good move.
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0: that time of the morning, and you want me to play your music. You want me to play your song, right? So what's your name? What's your song?
1: It's Benji Otis and Mary.
0: Yes, Benji. Which song you want to hear this morning?
1: It's a Miracle by W.

0: it up to.
1: It's a miracle.
0: Yeah, Dobby Dobson.
1: Dobby Dobson. All right, Benja, thanks for calling. Good morning. 926-2178, 926-7615, 926-8631. Good morning. Hello?
2: Yes, sir, Marklin. Good morning.
1: Yes, morning.
2: Yes, sir, Ben's here.
1: Uh-huh.
2: Yeah, I want Warrior Love by Sweet Lady Itana.
1: Warrior Love, okay.
2: Yeah, Itana.
1: All right, no problem.
2: Thanks much.
1: Yep. 94, good morning. Good morning.
3: Morning, Marklin.
1: Hey, Angela, what's up?
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3: And
1: all right.
3: Good morning to your silent listeners, the Taylors.
1: All right.
3: Good morning, Joseph.
1: Mm-hmm.
3: All right.
1: Thank you. Okay, 94, good morning.
4: Hey, morning, Marklin.
1: Uh-huh.
4: I'd like to hear it starts with one L-O by Randy Crawford.
1: It starts
4: with one L-O.
1: It starts with
4: one
1: L-O. One L-O. Okay.
4: Randy Crawford.
1: Randy Crawford. Okay. Not a problem. 94, good morning.
5: Good morning, Mr. Marklin.
1: Morning, Miss Marcia.
5: Can you play Miss Dolly Parton? I will always love you.
1: I will always love you.
5: Thank you, sir.
1: Not a problem. Okay. Good morning. Good morning.
6: Good morning, Mr. Marklin.
1: Yes.
6: How are you today?
1: I'm doing good, thanks.
6: I want to hear One Sweet Day by Mariah Carey.
1: One Sweet Day
6: by Mariah Carey.
1: All right. Not a problem.
6: Yeah, man, no problem.
1: Good. 94, good morning.
7: Good morning.
1: Yes.
7: Save the Juvenile by Loot and Fire.
1: Save the Juvenile
7: by Loot and Fire.
1: Is it Loot and Fire or what name?
7: Is Loot and Fire. Man.
1: Is Loot and Fire. Okay, all right, not a problem. 94, good morning.
8: Good morning, Mr. Marklin.
1: Morning.
8: How are you?
1: I am good, thanks. And you?
8: Fine, thank you.
1: Good.
8: Could I just say happy birthday to my son, please?
1: Go ahead.
8: Happy birthday to my son, Wayne Hines, otherwise called Jordan. My song, what I want to hear, is not King Cole. Time on the River.
1: Time on the River?
8: Yes.
1: All right, not a problem.
8: Thank you.
1: Good, good, good. Time on the River. Mm-hmm. All right, 94, good morning.
9: Morning.
1: Yes.
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1: World? 96 Degrees in the Shade.
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1: Will do. 94, good morning.
10: Indeed, good morning.
1: Morning.
10: The man from Plowden here mm-hmm. would like to hear Red Dragon, Hola Fresh.
1: Hola Fresh.
10: Hola Fresh from the Red Dragon. People in Plowden would like to hear that.
1: Okay. Not a problem.
10: Indeed.
1: All right.
10: Indeed.
1: Good. 94. Good morning. Morning.
11: Yeah, Bartland.
1: Yes.
11: Mr. Chin.
1: Mm-hmm.
11: You sell the right thing. Yellow man.
1: Okay. Okay, then. 94, good morning. Hello, morning.
12: Good morning, Marklin.
1: Yes, morning.
12: Doing it from Adelphi. I want to hear Tipalia rapper. No trouble me. Do not trouble me, right?
1: No trouble me?
12: Yeah, Tipalia rapper.
1: Tipali, okay.
12: Yeah, no trouble me, no trouble me.
1: All
12: yeah,
1: right, not a problem. Good morning.
13: Morning, Marklin.
1: Morning.
13: Yeah, give me any tune from Brook Benton.
1: Brook Benton?
13: Yeah.
1: Okay, not a problem.
13: All right, thank you very much.
1: You're welcome. 94, good morning.
14: Morning.
1: Yes.
14: Golden Touch by Shined.
1: Golden Touch, Shined.
14: Okay.
1: Thank you. 94, good morning.
15: Golden Touch,
1: Shined. Hello, good morning.
15: Marlon.
1: Yes.

0: Last night, me asked for 50.
1: I couldn't find it.
0: All right. Let me tell you this same music. It's name Clean It Up, Bill Ghetto. And it's the MFSD. Is the
1: make you but can't find it. The song, please request something else. I can't find that one. Request something else.
0: Okay. In this time. Yeah, by the iTime.
1: Okay.
0: I'm all in a while. Give me a call sometime today.
1: All right, no worries. All right.
0: Yeah, cool.
1: Got blessing. 94, good morning.
2: Morning, Margaret.
1: Yes.
2: I would like to hear When the Right Time Come by the Diamonds.
1: When the Right Time Come?
2: By the Diamonds.
1: Okay.
2: Thanks.
1: Diamonds. Okay, not a problem. Good morning. Good morning.
3: Hello, good morning.
1: Morning. Good morning.
3: Good morning, Marklin.
1: Yes, which song are you requesting?
3: I'm first time on your program.
1: Wow, thanks for calling.
3: My name is Diane.
1: Where are calling from, Diane?
3: St. Thomas.
1: Okay.
3: I would like Whitney Houston, I Believe the Children Are the Future.
1: I Believe the Children, okay.
3: And happy birthday to my son, Jaden Edwards.
1: Edwards too, eh?
3: Okay, yes.
1: All right, must be related.
3: Okay then, Mark.
1: Thank you. Bless you. Thanks for calling.
3: Bless you.
1: Alrighty. 94, good morning.
4: Good morning.
1: Mm-hmm.
4: Good morning.
1: Good morning.
4: Yes. I would like to hear this song, Mickey and Sylvia.
1: Mm-hmm.
4: Mickey and Sylvia, I Love You.
1: I Love You?
4: Mm-hmm.
1: By whom?
4: Mickey and Sylvia.
1: Okay.
4: Mm-hmm.
1: All right, thanks. 94, good morning.
5: Morning.
1: Mm-hmm.
5: Morning.
1: Yes, go ahead.
5: Good morning. Cocotee,
1: which one?
5: Anybody a Cocotee one.
1: All right, not a problem. Thanks.
5: Thank you.
1: Okay, 94, good morning.
6: Cocotee, which one?
7: Hi, good morning.
6: All right, not a problem. Thanks.
7: Good morning.
1: Morning.
7: I like talking to Markland.
1: Speaking.
7: Eh?
1: Speaking.
7: I'm Mr. Markland.
1: Morning.
7: Good morning.
1: Morning.
7: I'm playing some tune there.
1: Mm-hmm.
7: Yeah. Someone I like to request a tune, you know.
1: Which song you want to hear?
7: Would I like to hear Culture when the 2-7 starts?
1: Culture?
7: Yeah.
1: When the 2-7s clash?
7: Yeah, because it was something in the 1970s.
1: Yeah, man. No worries. We got it.
7: Yeah.
1: All right. Thanks for calling.
7: Yeah, and have a good morning. And I like all your people. You're keeping the place.
1: All right. Not a problem, sir. Thanks for the call.
7: All right, sir. Have a good day.
1: You too.
7: Nice.
1: Good. All right, listeners, that's it for the morning. I have enough songs to play right now. I know we take some from the lines, and then we also want to play some from the WhatsApp line. So here we go.

Yes, from It's the Miracle to Warrior Love with Adana. Right here inside Diaspora Daybreak and its course. This is the segment when we play the music. Ready for it? Ready for it? Let's

Own selections this morning, right here inside Diaspora Daybreak. Oh yeah, I'm loving them myself. Playing these from the callers, and then after a while we go to the WhatsApp line and play those that you submitted via the text message line. But until then, enjoy, enjoy, enjoy. On this is the 15th day of July 2026. The day when England will face Argentina. It was France and Spain yesterday. Today, it will be Argentina and England. Who will it be? As we make the time at 2:30 in the morning, from the top, Dolly Parton. I will always love you. This is really a breakup song, though, you know. If you listen to it keenly, you'll realize it's a breakup song. Not really a makeup one, eh?

all across Europe, North America, and the Caribbean. It's more than 96 degrees, I tell you. Making the time 2:45 in the morning. All the 2 o'clockers, good morning to you. 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

0: Believe me when I say we are no chain grabbers, no at all. No. We're more conscious. We might not have a 9 to 5, but we have a 12 to 4:30, right? You ask for something from Brooke Brenton.
1: A chair is still a chair.
0: Just before 3 o'clock.

at 3 o'clock in the morning. 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

0: She loves me now. Ooh, she loves me now. Good morning, Ian. Dale, good morning. Valerie, good morning. Peaches, good morning. Teresa, John, good morning, and the crew. Ricardo in Connecticut.
1: She loves me now.
0: Donna, Derek.
1: She loves me now.
0: Naomi, London. Janice in Eltham View. Hey, Phoenix. Hey, Jennifer. Hey, Inez. Good night, Jill.
1: And father send love letters with the
0: Arlene in the Bronx. Arlene Rowe. Good morning, Julia.

0: And since they love me, I'm saying love me truly.
1: Loving is not all about money.
2: Come on and love me.
1: Sabarang,
0: love me truly.
2: Love me too.
0: Yeah.
1: Monetary love, flee.
2: Love me.
0: In this your Wednesday morning.
1: Man, love me for me.
2: Love me too.
0: Midweek loving. 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
1: Making the time at 3:30 in the morning. All those who are just turning, we say good morning to you. Dahlia, Jennifer, Atoy, Ian, I see you all turning, eh?
2: I pray you'll be all right.
1: Sneaking a few off the text line.

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0: Don't you leave me this way at all, at all. 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
0: The yearning, the longing to do, you know what?
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1: I want you to just tell me your mind right now. 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
0: Gonna be sitting right here. On the dock of the bay.
1: This way. 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
0: just hoping that one of these days, these arms of mine,
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1: Baby, baby, right, love you now.
0: So tight, you can go nowhere.

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1: And believe it when I say it is 4 o'clock in the morning, 4 o'clock right here on Radio Jamaica, and making the time right for our morning devotion. 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
1: As usual, if you have had a meal today, thank a farmer. 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

As we wrap things up inside Diaspora Daybreak, carry the light of Christ, carry the truth of Christ, carry the love of Christ throughout your day. No matter where you are or where you're going, your potential is limitless. Let your faith guide your steps. Trust the process. And remember that every new day is a fresh opportunity to walk in prosperity and on purpose. It's a brand new day to start all over again. Forget about yesterday. Forget about

0: About last night. Many are the afflictions of the righteous, but the Lord delivereth him out of them all. The afflictions are many. The disappointments are many. The heartaches and the heartbreaks are many. But there's a deliverer. His name is Jesus. So we lift him up. We honor him. Give him praise and glory. On this here Wednesday morning, good morning to you. Yeah, yeah, yeah. All the early risers, good morning. All the daybreakers, good morning to you. As you break the day, you break every negative spell. You break every setback, every disappointment. Yes, sir. Another day, another chance to love again. Another day, another chance to live again. Another day, another chance to laugh again.
1: Oh, Ancient of Days.
0: Away with the weeping.
1: Oh, God. Oh, Ancient of Days.
0: I said, away with the weeping.
1: Oh, Ancient.
0: Weeping may endure for a night, but joy cometh in the morning. It's morning time, dancing time. Rejoicing time.

And for those who are just waking up to the sad news. 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He left us yesterday.

You, you, and you, I say thank you. Thanks for your time, thanks for your company. Thanks for sharing the same space. Awesome morning again. We say thank you for your time. The options are many. Madam Producer, thank you. Until we meet tomorrow morning, remember...

It's going to be between England and Argentina later on this afternoon. One of my teams are out. Yeah, so France didn't hold up at all. Spain took them out for two. So I'm wondering, will it be Spain and England for the finals? And then France and Argentina will battle it out for third and fourth place. Lord have mercy. Yes, sir.

So it was Spanish up against French. And Spanish won. Today's gonna be Spanish up against English. Oh my goodness. Will Spanish win again? Lord have mercy. Yesterday was Spanish versus French. And at the end of the day, they were all speaking Spanish. Today it is Spanish up against English. Will English come out on top? Or will Spanish beat English on this year Wednesday afternoon? Lord. I tell you, thank you, Madam Producer. As we prepare for eternity and to go back to the Bible,

None like Jehovah. So we say, Lord, we thank you for the gift of this new morning. You are your unfailing mercies. We thank you for that. We lift up our brothers and sisters across the diaspora, right here at home and in the world. God, our footsteps strengthen us, Lord, who are weary. And let your light shine through us in everything we do, everything we say. Deliver us from all our affliction and grant us the wisdom to conquer the day. In your name we say, Amen and Amen. The name is Markland Acton Edwards. So whatsoever things are true, things that are pure, things that are just, things that are honest, things that are lovely, things of good report, if there be any virtue, if there be any praise, think on these things. And at the end of the day, let's see if we'll be speaking English or Spanish. Huh? Stand by.

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preparing for eternity, ladies and gentlemen, we welcome you to this, our Bible study. It is brought to you by the Patrick Gardens Church of Christ, and the discussion is being conducted by yours truly, Carl Mitchell and Fabian Webb. Dave Fisher is our technical producer. Ladies and gentlemen, over the past 2 weeks, we have been looking on the area or the subject

0: for them to understand his truth. Brother Webb had asked a question at the end of the last program that with that knowledge that God does participate in the difficulty that men and women sometimes have in understanding his word. And I gave a brief answer and just want to repeat the fact that, one, we ought to always go to God's word with sincerity. Always go to God's word, knowing that if you are sincere in your search for God's truth, the Almighty God will always give you the assistance that you need if you are seeking God's truth. Now, but many men and women go to God's word having their minds already made up. And when they read God's word and find something that says something that is opposite or different from what they want to believe, they will twist God's word to agree with the falsehood that they want. Yeah. It is in those cases where men and women approach God's word without sincerity, not wanting God's truth, but wanting God to sanction the falsehood, the lie, the religious lie that they like. It is in those areas that the Almighty God will send strong delusion. God will give blindness to the mind, that that person will read the Bible from now until thy kingdom come and never understand it. Brother Webb.
1: You know, I'm going to swing the pendulum to the other side.
0: Please, brother.
1: Right, because it is indeed true,
0: yes,
1: that God will do, give us that delusional thought and mind.
0: That's right.
1: When we show that inclination. But the other swing to it,
0: yes,
1: as you started off, is that when we have the right attitude,
0: perfect, brother,
1: towards, yep, the word of God, to, uh-huh, his truth,
0: yes,
1: that he actively brings things together,
0: yeah,
1: for us,
0: yeah, open our eyes
1: and allow us to be exposed,
0: yes,
1: and to gain insight, mm-hmm, into his word,
0: mm-hmm,
1: and I went to Acts,
0: yes,
1: Acts,
0: yes,
1: chapter 8,
0: yes, yes,
1: with,
0: yes,
1: the nobleman, right,
0: yeah,
1: where here was a person that was interested,
0: yes,
1: very interested in serving
0: quite
1: God.
0: So, brother,
1: but he was somehow led the wrong
0: way, yes, yes,
1: he was reading,
0: yes,
1: and wasn't understanding,
0: that's right.
1: But because he respected the word of God.
0: Yes, and God knew that.
1: You know, we won't get into all of the intricacies.
0: That's
1: but
0: right.
1: But God allowed an instrument.
0: Yes.
1: In terms of a preacher.
0: Yes.
1: To come across him.
0: Yes. It's like, Brother Webb, it's like the preacher, as if it were, was almost miraculously provided.
1: Yes, that's how it looks, you,
0: yes,
1: know.
0: Yes.
1: It's like under normal, what's the likelihood,
0: yes,
1: of traveling this way and somebody does,
0: yes,
1: appear,
0: yes,
1: in your in you know where you are driving, you know.
0: Brother Williams, I know we don't want to, but remember, this man traveled hundreds of miles,
1: yes,
0: seeking the truth.
1: Yes.
0: What is striking, where he was worshiping, there was nobody there,
1: yes,
0: to help him find the truth.
1: Yes.
0: Go on, Brother Will.
1: Yes, and you know, like when we get to about, you know, when the preacher man came to him.
0: Yes.
1: All right, you know, around about verse 30 following.
0: Yes.
1: And said to him, you know, I see you're reading.
0: Yes.
1: All right.

0: Do you understand?
1: Dano.
0: Which is what we're talking about, you
1: yes,
0: know, that we read,
1: yes,
0: but we're not understanding.
1: Yes.
0: We're seeing, but we're not
1: that's
0: really seeing.
1: See.
0: You know, are we hearing and we're dull of hearing? Those
1: yes.
0: are the passages we're coming from.
1: Right? That's right.
0: But in this case,
1: mm-hmm.
0: because of the attitude of this person,
1: yes, yes,
0: when the preacher inquires,
1: yes.
0: do you understand
1: what you are reading?
0: Yes. His attitude isn't, don't you see that I am a
1: nobleman?
0: Yeah, I'm educated. I
1: yes,
0: am well
1: right.
0: up in society. How can you question
1: that's right.
0: my level of understanding?
1: Yes.
0: That wasn't his attitude at all.
1: No,
0: you know,
1: no,
0: he, in fact, he was very inviting.
1: Very
0: he was saying, you know, you're a preacher. How can I understand
1: except
0: somebody guide me to understand? You know, and so that always should be
1: yes.
0: the type of reception
1: Sean.
0: That we have to truth.
1: Yes, yes.
0: You
1: yes.
0: know, don't be bogged down with
1: yes.
0: what I think.
1: Yes, yes.
0: What I have always done.
1: Yes.
0: What it is that I think is best
1: yes.
0: for me.
1: Yes.
0: You know, and when the truth was expounded to him,
1: uh-huh.
0: like in verse 35 going down,
1: yes.
0: he preached unto him Jesus.
1: Jesus.
0: All right, which is something, you know, sometimes because we are doing a particular lesson, Brother Mitchell,
1: yes.
0: you know, sometimes we might do an entire program
1: yes.
0: and don't talk about Jesus.
1: That's
0: but,
1: true.
0: But, and you know, the program is preparing for eternity.
1: Yes, yes.
0: And it is Jesus Christ.
1: Yes.
0: That has set in motion
1: yes.
0: that plan of salvation, right?
1: That's right.
0: And so he preached unto him Jesus,
1: Jesus.
0: And he was so receptive
1: yes.
0: towards it.
1: Yes.
0: Right,
1: yes.
0: That when he saw water,
1: yes.
0: he then embraced it.
1: Brother Will, it wasn't the preacher who called the water to his attention.
0: Yes.
1: It's like the preacher having taught him God's truth,
0: mm-hmm.
1: From all indication, God's plan of salvation,
0: yes.
1: because somehow he knew that he needed to be baptized.
0: Baptized yes.
1: Yet the text does not indicate to us where was it that the preacher informed him of the necessity of baptism.
0: Yes.
1: It was he, the prospective convert, who saw the water and brought it to the preacher's attention.
0: Yes.
1: Here is water. What stopped me from being baptized?
0: Yeah. And so it was that attitude of willing to
1: accept
0: what God's plan is.
1: Yes.
0: Which now takes us back to the other side of the pendulum.
1: Yes.
0: You know, to say, no, when our attitude is not that.
1: That's right. That's right.
0: When it is about wanting our way, and keeping what we know
1: and how I see things,
0: then the strong delusion
1: yes.
0: that we have been talking about
1: yes.
0: from 2 Thessalonians 2:10 following,
1: yes. Yes.
0: you know, all of that blindness
1: yes.
0: and dull of hearing,
1: hearing,
0: where God actively participates,
1: and He does.
0: Yes,
1: we have, Brother Webb, at least two plain instances in the Old Testament.
0: Yes.
1: Balaam, where the donkey speaks,
0: yes.
1: was a strong delusion yes. by God.
0: Yes.
1: When the Almighty God wanted an influence on Ahab, the Almighty God used lying spirit.
0: Yes.
1: All those. And you know, sometime if we could help men and women to have a more overall understanding of what the Bible teaches,
0: yeah.
1: it would probably help men and women to respect God more and don't play with God and God's word.
0: Yeah. And you know what is interesting, because, you know, from the couple of weeks that we have been talking about this, and we say that, you know, these centers of deception.
1: Deception,
0: right?
1: That's right.
0: Man himself,
1: yes, yes.
0: Satan
1: and God.
0: And God. We have to realize, because people say, you mean God going come and and deceive me, you know. Yeah. Yes, he will.
1: Yes.
0: But it might not even look like it's God.
1: That's

0: right.
1: So just that's like how right. God used the lying spirit, but it's still God.
0: Yeah, that's right. Still God.
1: God may be using our friends
0: yes.
1: to deceive us.
0: That's right.
1: Bro Michelle, we get the wrap-up signal. But okay. can you believe that God may use
0: yes.
1: a preacher
0: that's right.
1: to deceive us?
0: That's right. That's right.
1: But yeah. I'll leave you to finish up.
0: when we come back, Brother Webb, because we got the wrap-up signal. Okay, ladies and gentlemen, we appreciate so very much you being a part of this radio program. We remind you again that we are available. If at any time you hear something on this program that you need to question or need clarification on, please feel free to phone us or visit us or come and worship with us, and we will be glad to sit down and talk with you. In the meantime, may the Almighty God through Jesus Christ bless, keep, and guide you until we meet you back on this program next week and in our worship service this coming Sunday. Thank you so very much.
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4: I'm Nigel Wilkinson, and welcome to this Wednesday edition of Back to the Bible with Bible teacher Dr. John Neufeld. We continue our series in 2 Peter today called Danger from Within. 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
5: There are days when we must remember. You know, nations hold memorial days, and since I live in Canada, I know we have national holidays set aside for remembering. Remembrance Day is to remember those who have fallen in our wars. Canada Day, which used to be called Dominion Day, is to remember the founding

of our dominion and the events that led to the establishment of the nation. We also celebrate Victoria Day because Queen Victoria of Great Britain was the ruling monarch when Canada was founded as a nation. Now, I know to a large degree the significance of these events are meant to inform us and that we must not forget. See, the average Canadian, however, views those events as simply a holiday and a chance to get an additional day off. In Canada, Victoria Day is often seen as, you know, the official start of cottage season. The weather has turned nice now. The good times can start again. And that's a shame. I think that a nation that forgets her past forgets who she is and loses her reason to exist. Now, I'm not here to talk about national holidays, but rather to speak about the significance of remembering. I don't know if you know it, but the Christian faith is a remembering faith. In 2 Timothy 2, verse 8, Paul writes, "Remember Jesus Christ, risen from the dead, the offspring of David, as preached in my gospel." Remember. We're called to remember. Remember Adam and Noah and Abraham and Sarah and Moses and Joshua and Ruth and Naomi and King David and the righteous kings that followed him, as well as the wicked ones whose examples we've got to resist. We must also remember Peter and John and Paul and Matthew, and most of all, we must remember Jesus. For if we fail to remember, we're going to lose track of who we are, and false teachers are going to have their way with us, and they'll lead to our destruction. And it's not just the great men and women of faith that we've got to remember. It's also the teaching of Scripture. And we've been studying 2 Peter, and we've noticed that while the central point of the book seems to be warning of the dangers from within, that is, the great dangers of being seduced by false teachers and false teachings, Peter begins the book by reminding readers that the best defense is to remember that we're called to a life of godliness and a life of holiness. And so in the last section, he has spoken about the kind of virtues that believers must strive towards. Supplement your faith, he says, with virtue and knowledge and self-control and steadfastness or perseverance, with godliness and brotherly affection and love. And then he begins the next section of this letter, telling his readers they must never forget, they must remember. It's so important for Peter because he knows that he's not going to live long after he's completed this letter. "When I'm no longer here," he said, "you've got to remember." So I'm at 2 Peter 1:12 to 15. "Therefore, I intend always to remind you of these qualities, though you know them and are established in the truth that you have. I think it right, as long as I am in this body, to stir you up by way of reminder, since I know that the putting off of my body will be soon, as our Lord Jesus Christ made clear to me. And I will make every effort so that after my departure, you may be able at any time to recall these things." Did you notice the repetition of the words? First, "I intend to remind you." Next, "while I'm in this body, to stir you up by way of reminder." And then in verse 15, "at any time, recall these things." See, every once in a while, I'm going to hear some older Christian complain that all they ever hear in church is the things that they've heard before. Well, maybe that's true. Maybe it's true, but maybe they need to hear it again. It's not just that we need to learn the truths. We need to remind ourselves of them. So let's look again at the paragraph. Peter says that the putting off of his body is going to be soon. He's, of course, referring to his death. He also says that the Lord Jesus has made this clear to him. His time is at hand. And there are two possibilities here, and I think both of them are correct. The first is that Peter is reflecting on what Jesus told him soon after his resurrection. John recorded that. The risen Jesus walked with Peter on the shores of the Sea of Galilee. Remember, Peter has denied Jesus at the trial, and now Jesus is taking the repentant Peter and he's reinstating him. And as Jesus and Peter are talking, John's not far behind. He's listening to every word that's being said. And here's part of what John records, and it's found in John 21, 18 and 19. "Truly, truly, I say to you, when you were young, you used to dress yourself and walk wherever you wanted. But when you're old, you'll stretch out your hands, and another will dress you and carry you where you do not want to go." This he said to show by what kind of death he was to glorify God. And after saying this, he said to him, "Follow me." Now, we know from early church history that Peter was arrested. He was condemned to death.
He was stretched out on a cross, but because he felt he was unworthy to die like Jesus, he asked to be crucified upside down. And so, at the writing of 2 Peter, Peter may have been aware that the words of Jesus were soon going to be fulfilled. But I think it's also likely that Jesus himself, perhaps right before Peter has written 2 Peter, that Jesus gives Peter a private revelation. Time of his death is now at hand. And recognizing that, Peter, knowing that his time is short, makes every effort to use the remaining time as wisely as he can. And notice that Peter does not say, "I'm about to die." He says, "The putting off of my body will be soon." You know, Peter sounds remarkably like Paul. Paul talks about his body as an earthly tent. You know, maybe he's thinking about the tabernacle that's soon going to be put off. Of course, like Paul, Peter doesn't believe that's a permanent state of affairs. He believes that God will provide for him a resurrection of his body. But it's not that which draws our attention. Rather, it's the idea of transformation. That is, death is not death for a believer. It is not that I'm going to die. It's God's preparing my transformation. And so Peter knows that before that happened, he's got a job description. It's not get out of Rome and run for your life. It's rather submit to the will of Jesus. While Peter's alive, he's going to remind believers of Christian virtues. After he's dead, he's going to make sure that something's written down so that they won't forget. And by the way, that's what Scripture is. It's the record of the writings of those men who were chosen by God to record the words of God so that God's people will never fall prey to false teachers. They'll always remember the truth. And with that, Peter now turns from the events of his own life to a macro picture. So let's read one of the best descriptions that I know of the certainty of the faith that we have received. 2 Peter 1:16-21. For we did not follow cleverly devised

0: lamp shining in a dark place until the day dawns and the morning star rises in your hearts. Knowing this first of all, that no prophecy of Scripture comes from someone's own interpretation. For no prophecy was ever produced by the will of man, but men spoke from God as they were carried along by the Holy Spirit. So let's stop here and remind ourselves of the theme of 2 Peter. False teachers are a threat to the church. They seek to undermine what Jude called the faith once for all delivered to the saints. You know, in their view, the role of faith is not to remind God's people of the once-for-all truths, but false teachers see the faith as a progressive thing. I'm going to give you a quote from Winston Churchill that might surprise you. He said, "One of these days, perhaps the cold, bright light of science and reason will shine through the cathedral windows, and we will go out into the fields to seek God for ourselves." He spoke of dispensing the toys of religion. He doesn't want any religion. He wants science to be our religion. And what Churchill said is also what the liberal theologians of the 20th century said. No one can believe those old things, they said, those things that talked about miracles and God speaking from the heavens. And so the 20th century liberals thought that we need to reinvent the Christian faith, making it more acceptable in an era of enlightenment. And of course, in the modern contemporary era, you know, that project goes on. Whether, you know, we're discussing the biblical teaching about the sacredness of marriage, or what constitutes sexual ethics, or whether in a multicultural and multi-religious environment, we can still grasp the idea that no one can come to the Father outside of the Son. I mean, more and more, we're being told by some that the old truths are simply the outdated truths. And so the compulsion that Peter had was to remind his readers of the truths that must not be forgotten. See, the Christian faith is not about trying to keep up to date with the current state of affairs. If we think about it, Peter is going to say next, this is the challenge. We need to get back to those truths that have once and for all been given. We need to remember.
1: This is Back to the Bible, Bible teaching you can trust. In Philippians chapter 1, verses 3 to 6, the Apostle Paul thanks the Philippian church for their consistent partnership in the gospel, expressing deep joy and gratitude for their enduring financial support, prayers, and care. He further declared, being confident of this, that he who began a good work in you will carry it out to completion until the day of Christ Jesus. The Apostle Paul acknowledged the fact that ministry moves forward through faithful partners, and so do we here at Back to the Bible. We want to honor those who pray for this ministry. Everything we do at Back to the Bible is fueled by prayer. We don't solicit prayer as a polite acknowledgement. We depend on it, because the fact is that if God's people aren't praying for this ministry, then what we do rests on silt and sand. And so today we pause to say a big thank you for remembering us at the throne of grace. Indeed, your prayers matter more than you know. Now, as we get back to the Bible, let's rejoin Bible teacher Dr. John Neufeld with the conclusion of today's study.
0: Peter begins by insisting that we, and by we, he means the New Testament apostles of Jesus, the original group that were trained by Jesus. We, he says, did not start a new religion by appealing to cleverly invented stories or a series of myths. When we get the next chapter of 2 Peter, Peter's going to say that false teachers are exploiting the church with false words. Peter says, neither I nor the apostles ever did that. And then Peter acknowledges, however, that we did make known to you the power and comfort

coming of our Lord Jesus. So Peter's referring to that Jesus is the fulfillment of the Old Testament, that he was born of a virgin, that he taught the kingdom of God, that he actually healed the sick and he raised the dead and he actually drove out demons and he commanded all of nature. That's quite a story, but, says Peter, we didn't get in circles and create that account. Rather, what we did was reproduce a historic record of what we actually saw. And that's the thing about the New Testament. It was put together not by second and third generation people, separating out myths and legends from the facts, and then creating a religion that would be acceptable. Instead, says Peter, what we wrote about is what we actually saw. We're eyewitnesses. And not just eyewitnesses, but eyewitnesses to his majesty. He means from the time of the baptism, which led to his public ministry, all the way through to the time when we saw him ascend into heaven, we not only saw it, we saw majesty. We witnessed, he says, the splendor of the sovereign God among us. And that's the reason we can't stop talking about this and reminding you of it. Now, you might expect at this point in time that Peter would use an example, and that example would be the resurrection. Instead, he speaks about the transfiguration. Now, if you don't know what that is, let me remind you from Mark 9, 2-4. After 6 days, Jesus took with him Peter and James and John and led them up a high mountain by themselves. And he was transfigured before them, and his clothes became radiant, intensely white, as no one on earth could bleach them. And there appeared to them Elijah and Moses, and they were talking with Jesus. Peter says, yeah, I was there. I witnessed that. And he doesn't just say that he witnessed it. Notice again in verse 17, I witnessed him receiving honor and glory from the Father. I was there when the Father said, this is my Son in whom I am pleased. I saw honor and glory. See, the word glory, that's a quality that belongs only to God. It can also be translated as splendor. And the word honor speaks to the amount to which something is valued. And Peter says, I saw Jesus in the splendor and honor that are given by God. And Peter says more. He also says, verse 18, he says, he saw this on the holy mountain. So here clearly, Peter is referring to what he saw, and he's contrasting that to what Moses saw on the holy mountain of Mount Sinai. I'm referring here to Exodus 33, verse 18, where Moses is speaking to God, and Moses says, show me your glory. Let me look at your being, be overwhelmed by your splendor. Please let me see you, says Moses. And then God says, well, you can't. You won't survive it. It would make standing before a nuclear blast a small thing. It would immediately tear your soul from your body. You'd die. And then God says, I'll let you see the tail end of my glory as I've passed by. And that's what happened. Moses caught the tail end of the glory of God, and he comes down from the mountain. His face is shining. Well, says Peter, I saw more than that on the holy mountain. I saw something that would have stunned Moses. I saw Jesus transformed into his majestic glory, and I survived, and I heard the Father's assessment of the Son. This is my beloved Son with whom I am well pleased. See, Peter says, that's not mythology. This is an eyewitness testimony. And by the way, let me stop here. Do you know that all the apostles, like Peter, were martyred for their faith, and not one broke ranks to save his life saying, look, I made all that stuff up. Their testimony remained consistent for a lifetime. They insisted to the point of a martyr's death that they would not recant their story. This was true, they said. Again, the last words of verse 18, we were with him on the holy mountain. That is, three of us were there, says Peter. And then notice what he says next, verse 19. And we have something more sure. You know, another way of putting that is we have something that's even more convincing. You might be taken aback by that. Is Peter saying that the Old Testament is more convincing than the eyewitness testimony of the apostles? Because, after all, the message of the apostles was eventually written down. That became our New Testament. Is he saying, yeah, you know, our words about Jesus are true, but the Old Testament, well, that's more convincing than our eyewitness accounts? Because if that's what Peter were saying, that would be very confusing. I mean, after all,
You know, when we read the book of Hebrews, the writer of Hebrews says, in the past, God spoke to us in many ways through the prophets, but in these last days, that is, at the climax of things, he has spoken to us by his Son. So what the apostles wrote is what the Son said. So is Peter saying, well, the prophetic word of the Old Testament is superior? Well, that can't be the case. See, I think what Peter is saying here is what is more sure is that the already sure word of the Old Testament is now more sure, more certain, now that Jesus has come and demonstrated his majesty. Suddenly, the Old Testament has been proved to be true without any shadow of a doubt. So, the sure Old Testament is made more sure by Jesus. You see, when we consider the accounts of Jesus, please notice what we have. We don't have an account that was written hundreds of years later when, you know, tradition and superstition colored the story. Instead, the story of Jesus is eyewitness testimony. And as you know, if you go to a court of law, eyewitness testimony is preferred over conjecture. But, says Peter, now that Jesus comes, we have the opportunity of looking back at the First Testament prophetic word. And amazingly, Jesus fulfills everything that the Old Testament anticipated, all the way back from the beginning of the writing of the Old Testament to the present. Jesus has made it certain. Calvin put it this way: the authority of the Word of God is the same as it was in the beginning. And then it was given further confirmation than before by the advent of Christ. Yeah. And then Peter adds, you do well to pay attention to that. Pay attention to what? Well, to the entire prophetic scripture. I know that when Peter was writing, the New Testament was not yet complete. But as we're going to see in chapter 3, Peter is more than aware that the New Testament was during his time being completed. Scripture was being written. You do well to pay attention to all of Scripture. And then he tells us why. It's a light shining in a dark place. This world is a dark place. And even the church itself is in danger of being overwhelmed by the darkness. The false teachers, if they're listened to, will bring darkness again. You do well, he says, to pay attention to the light so that you don't fall into the darkness. You need to keep doing this until the day dawns, that is, until Christ returns. The interpretation of that? The only way you can stay on point and focus on the truth and remember the truth is to make Scripture your concern, constantly remembering what it says and making application to your life. Keep doing this and remembering this until Christ returns. And then Peter draws our attention to one of the classic statements on the nature of Scripture. Verse 20, knowing this first of all, that no prophecy of Scripture comes from someone's own interpretation. And Peter's point here is that the prophets who wrote the Scripture not only witnessed what they spoke about, but they also interpreted the experience. See, it's one thing to witness the Red Sea crossing. It's quite another thing to know what it means. It's one thing to see Jesus raised from the dead. It's an amazing thing to understand what this signifies. Now to verse 21. For no prophecy was ever produced by the will of man, but men spoke from God as they were carried along by the Holy Spirit. Moses, Isaiah, Jeremiah, for that matter, Matthew, Mark, Luke, and John, Peter, and Paul. They didn't wake up in the morning and try to figure out what they would write. They wrote as the Holy Spirit lifted them up and carried them along. Yeah, of course, says Peter, men spoke. After all, it's they that produce the writing. Each individual writing bears the marks of the personality of the writer. But the ultimate authorship is God, the Holy Spirit, superintending the writing so that the final product is exactly what God wanted to say. And so, says Peter, before I die, I want to remind you of what you were taught, not a myth, the truth. And after I'm gone, it's going to be your task to continue to remember. And if we don't remember, if we don't put our noses into Scripture and occupy ourselves with these truths, we're going to be fair game for every false teaching, and darkness will close in on us. As I reread Peter's words, I'm reminded that as a Bible teacher, that's my task.
keep getting people to see the truths they have been taught.

0: they will live in light.
1: Thanks so much, Dr. John. You know, there are those that believe that the Christian faith needs to continue to evolve. Now, I'm not sure exactly what that means, but should we be concerned about that?
2: Well, if by evolving we mean that we become more faithful and more obedient to Christ, then let's do so. But I suspect that there are a great many who believe that the Christian faith, as it was given to us in the Word, is insufficient. And so, therefore, they want to have a trajectory that moves into new areas. So I'll say this. A faith has once for all been given to the saints. That faith is the gospel that we have received in the Scriptures. We'll spend the rest of our lives learning to be faithful to that. Let's be content with that.
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public safety across the parish. Hear about the division's crime management efforts, recent operational successes, impactful community partnerships, and programs making a positive difference in Westmoreland. 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

Good morning and welcome to Farm Talk in Sunnyside Up. I'm Althea McKenzie. Aaron Wood says sustainability is treating ourselves and our environment as if we are to live on this earth forever. Let me repeat that. Sustainability is treating ourselves and our environment as if we were to live on earth forever. We start off as usual with our tips. We have our children's agri-trivia question. We have our agri-news, our song of the day. We have the JIS feature calling farmers. For our farmer profile today, we're heading to the Breadbasket Parish of St. Elizabeth to speak with Tashina Bent, youth farmer, St. Elizabeth Crops and Livestock. And she lost everything in Melissa, so we want to hear about the rebuilding process for her. The rural report today comes from Janalson Ferreira, and then we're able to take a few of your calls on 876-926-2178, 876-926-8631, 876-926-7615, toll free 888-991-2080, and we take WhatsApp messages on 876-553-5908. And then it will be time for Farming Today with Caribbean Chemicals. And this morning our topic is Farming Through El Nino, Strategies for Success. Dane Parker, Senior Market Development Agronomist for Caribbean Chemicals Jamaica, will be joined by Donovan Price, who's Market Development Agronomist for the Central Region. And so together they will provide us with information about how you strategize as you go through El Nino. How do you protect your crops? How do you ensure that you're able to secure your livelihood? All of that and more ahead. But as usual, let us start off with our tips. So this morning, we're taking a look at the health benefits of Moringa. Moringa oleifera, often called the drumstick tree, tree of life, or even the miracle tree, has earned a reputation as one of the most nutrient-dense plants in the world. It's packed with essential amino acids, fiber,

vitamins, minerals, and phytonutrients, and is a plant that offers both nutrition and versatility. Now, though native to northern India and East Africa, Moringa has 13 species in total, with only a few studied in modern research, and you can find it right here in Jamaica. Very popular plant here in Jamaica. As a matter of fact, you might very well have a plant in your backyard that you did not put in the ground at all. And that is because once someone plants a Moringa plant, it is like a tree that keeps on giving. It ends up in your yard as well. Now, today, Moringa oleifera is grown and consumed around the globe. Its remarkable nutritional profile and storied history makes it a plant that bridges tradition and modern wellness. And while scientists are still studying exactly how it impacts our health, it's easy to see why this nutrient-packed plant has everyone talking. So, what can it do for you? Well, Moringa leaves are one of the most nutrient-dense greens on the planet, packed with protein, essential amino acids, vitamins, and antioxidants. And that includes key nutrients like calcium, iron, B vitamins, potassium, magnesium, and vitamin C. Overall, Moringa is rich in macro and micronutrients and other bioactive compounds, important for the normal functioning of the body and for preventing many diseases, according to research. Moringa helps to fight inflammation. And inflammation is a physiological response that happens in the body to protect against infection and restore body tissue injury. But chronic inflammation contributes to health issues like heart disease. Well, guess what? Moringa contains inflammation-fighting nutrients, including phytonutrients, antioxidants, and antibacterial compounds. And together, these powerful compounds fight inflammation in the body by targeting free radicals. And as a result, this reduces oxidative stress, inflammation, and fights disease. If you're looking for a boost, then Moringa is definitely for you. It is caffeine-free, and you might want to consider it as part of your morning routine. It's rich in vitamins and minerals, especially iron and vitamin C and D. And Moringa also contains B vitamins, and this helps to sustain long-term energy and support healthy metabolic processes. Now, the extract of plants like Moringa and its effect on enhancing cognition and mood continues to be studied in humans. Moringa may boost cognition given its amino acid and vitamin profile. And you'll find both vitamin C and E in Moringa, potent antioxidants that help reduce oxidative damage to the brain, a major player in the development of cognitive disorders. And while these findings are promising, more studies are needed to confirm the effects, so the work continues. It helps to balance blood sugar. Now, this edible plant might help to keep your blood sugar stable for the better. Moringa is believed to aid in blood sugar balance, and that's thanks to chlorogenic acid and isothiocyanates. And all of this helps to control blood sugar levels by regulating the cell's uptake or release of glucose, sugar, following a meal. Moringa also has anti-aging properties, and there is certainly no shame in aging, but you know, all of us want to keep the wrinkles at bay for as long as we can and to keep our skin supple. And Moringa is packed with antioxidants like flavonoids and polyphenols, which may combat premature wrinkles and keep the skin looking youthful when it's applied topically, and this according to research. Now, if you struggle with high blood pressure, early research, including a small study, suggests that adding Moringa to your diet regularly might make a difference, especially when your routine includes exercise and a nutrient-rich diet. Moringa powder has anti-hypertensive properties because it contains quercetin. If you struggle with digestive issues such as constipation, the fiber found in Moringa may help to keep you regular. Research on animals and early research on human beings suggests it contains soluble fibers as well as insoluble fibers. And I'm only able to give you just a bit of what Moringa is able to do for the system. At some other point in time, we'll share some additional information about it. But it is, as I pointed out, a very popular plant here in Jamaica. So from the powder to the leaves, you can find Moringa supplements all across the island, and so it won't be an issue for you to access Moringa. And as I said, you might have a plant in your backyard even if you did not plant it yourself. So consult your doctor and find out if you should add Moringa to your diet. Those are your tips for today. Let us give you now our children's agri

trivia question. It's an easy question. Very, very easy. More of our children are at home, so we expect more of them to answer the question. And the number to which you send the response is 876-553-5908. That's our WhatsApp number, 876-553-5908. And the question is, what is the name of the green pigment in plants that helps them capture sunlight? What is the name of the green pigment in plants that helps them to capture sunlight? So we expect those answers to start coming in. All right, let us go now to our agri news. In agri news this morning, Minister of Agriculture, Fisheries and Mining, the Honorable Floyd Green, has proposed that the Denby Agricultural Showground in Mape and Clarendon be redesigned. Mr. Green says he has asked the President and CEO of the Jamaica Agricultural Society to come up with a comprehensive Denby rehabilitation plan. He says they will provide the resources for an architect to do a full redesign of the Denby Showground. Mr. Green says the showground should be a centerpiece, and not just when the Denby Agricultural Show is kept there, but all year round. He was delivering the main address at the 128th Annual General Meeting of the Jamaica Agricultural Society recently. The minister argued that Denby should be the place where people go for training and see things happening that serve farmers, because it makes no sense having assets that are not being used to help farmers. The U.S. Justice Department and 17 states have reached a settlement with three major egg producers to resolve allegations that the companies illegally colluded for years to raise prices, including when the cost soared to record highs last year. The states and federal government accused Calmaine Foods, Versova and Hickman's Egg Ranch of a behind-the-scenes arrangement to artificially inflate the daily price quotations for eggs between June 2022 and March 2025. In particular, their investigation found that the companies coordinated on what bids they would submit to Urnebarry Publications, a company that runs an index key to determining how much grocery stores, restaurants, and others pay for billions of eggs each year. In turn, that meant higher prices for eggs sold to consumers, alleged the complaint, which was filed in Iowa the day the settlement terms were announced. None of the companies have admitted wrongdoing under the settlements. But to settle the state's claims, Calmaine, Versova, and Hickman's will collectively be on the hook for $3.3 million and 53 million eggs. These eggs would be donated by the companies and make their way to food banks and nonprofit organizations. And the money will be distributed to the states. That's it for Agri News today. We'll be back tomorrow with more as we continue to keep our finger on the pulse of what's happening in the world of agriculture and fisheries, and we will bring the information to you. And now our song of the day, Siobhan and Agent Sasko with Quiet Jams.

0: Oh yes, Quiet Giants. I love that one. Dedicating it to all of those Quiet Giants that are walking among us. A silent protest. That can be a riot, yes. So, you know, they say the pen is mightier than the sword. Sometimes you don't even have to open your mouth to be impactful in what you put on paper. Sometimes you don't have to shout for people to hear you. You can speak quietly and it is still impactful. Let's take the break.
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4: The National Irrigation Commission, NIC, is undertaking several improvement projects aimed at increasing access to water for customers, supporting agricultural production and food security. Director of Engineering and Technical Services at the NIC, Rowan Stewart, says the commission is actively pursuing well drilling initiatives to tap into additional water sources.
6: These are in an effort to improve our water production and to support our customers. We don't currently have systems in place, but in the development of our irrigation system, first, we must know how much water is available, and then we will move outwards from there. So if we know how much water is available, then we can design systems to be able to meet the needs of these customers.
4: The NIC is also executing other projects, such as the Pedro Plains Irrigation Expansion Project in St. Elizabeth, the Lower Layton Agricultural Development in Portland, and the Hindstown Agricultural Development in St. Anne.
6: We are also looking at expansion of existing systems. So we have in Clarendon, the Freetown area, where we are extending that system. And pretty soon, later this year, we will also be looking at an area in Rimesbury, an area they call Foul Basket Road, where we are going to expand that system to get additional customers onto our system so that they will be able to continue their production. They are actually farmers in the area already. What is needed is for them to get reliable water supply, which we are intending to do.
4: The NIC is also implementing drain cleaning projects in Upper and Lower Maras, Santa Cruz, and Holland in St. Elizabeth.
6: We have approximately 157 kilometers of drains that we clean in that area. We are procuring additional equipment to be able to manage that and improve the area so that agricultural activity can continue. There is some agricultural activity there, but if the drains are not clean and the water is not kept at a low level, then that activity will not be able to go, and the communities, the farmers in that area, will not benefit.
4: Director of Engineering and Technical Services at the NIC, Rowan Stewart.
7: And now for our Jamaican saying of the day. Can't bury a man and leave out him foot. Translation, you cannot bury a man and leave out his foot. Do you know what this means? Find out when we return.
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4: That's it for today's program. I'm Andre Palmer for producer Simon Davis with studio engineer Joel Samuels, inviting you to join us again next time for another edition of Calling Farmers.
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0: Farm Talk continues now, and we're trying to get through to our guest, Tashina Bent. And Tashina is a youth farmer out of St. Elizabeth. Really want to share her story because she is rebuilding after losing everything in Hurricane Melissa. So we're going to continue to try to get her. And if we do, then we certainly will engage her in conversation. The children's agri-trivia question is, what is the name of the green pigment in plants that helps them capture sunlight? Let me repeat, what is the name of the green pigment in plants that helps them capture sunlight? And already the answers are in, and they are correct. Boy, our children are brilliant. As a matter of fact, when I asked the question, I saw the responses coming in. So we say good morning to our children, and I know that you're all pumped up and excited because after those conversations we had yesterday about the prizes that are on offer for answering the quiz question. And remember, now it's a very simple process. The more questions you answer, the better your chance of winning a prize. Because what we did with for the month of June, we merely collated all of the responses that had come in from the children, and then we ranked them that based on the number of correct responses that were given to the questions that were asked. And we had three wonderful young ladies, yes, coming out on top. And then we also have added a couple of others. So we were giving away prizes to the top five children. And yesterday we heard about those prizes that are on offer, and they are absolutely fantastic prizes. If you want to encourage your child to do a little backyard gardening, then this definitely is a way of getting them to do so, because the competition or answering the trivia questions, it will offer to those who do well an opportunity to win prizes such as irrigation systems, garden hoses, flower pots, spray pans, backyard garden kits. So a number of wonderful, wonderful prizes on offer. And all you have to do, my children, is to answer the question, and then you keep on answering. The more you answer, the more you increase your chances of getting a prize. And so a fax came into my head. WhatsApp. I don't even know if this generation of young people know what a fax is. 876-553-5908. That's 876-553-5908. All right, so in the absence of our farmer profile guest, let me open the phone lines. And the numbers to call are 876-926-2178. 876-926-8631, 876-926-7615, toll free 888-991-2080. Send us a WhatsApp message on 876-553-5908. So if you want to engage us in conversation, please feel free to send us a WhatsApp message or to give us a call. We are very, very happy to have you on board with us, and then to share information, or have you share information with us, and then we're sharing information with you. Boy, the World Cup is coming down to the wire. We have a couple of calls, I think. Let me just go to the phone lines. Good morning. Hello.
1: Hi, morning.
0: Good morning, Michael. Your radio is on.
1: Yeah.
0: All right.
1: How are you this morning, Miss?
0: I am very well, thank you. How you do?
1: Well, you don't know, sir. Never say me all right. I'm up in the cool blue mountain here, you know.
0: Always, Michael, because you call in the mornings to make some of us jealous of the cool, cool breeze that you're enjoying up there.
1: Yeah, but up here cool and nice, man. Don't say the time not dry, you know.
0: Yes. It has been very windy over the last few days.
1: We get some nice fresh air up here, man. Something to make you feel good.
0: Yes, I can well imagine. And of course, to encourage you to go out and grow your crops, because the cooler it is, the more you're able to do, right?
1: Yeah, man.
0: Yes.
1: the thing I want to tell you about, I would like to tell you water commission to see the past 6 feet, the pump broke down and more no water in the area of Stampstead, Dublin Castle, Guava Ridge, you know.
0: So as usual, you have challenges, Michael. We have to highlight them, and hopefully you will get an opportunity to have those problems addressed. And the National Water Commission says water is life, so want to encourage them whenever these issues happen and systems go down or there are challenges on the system to try to deal with them quickly.
1: Yeah, man. The people them know water, the water they in the catchment here, you know, and if the pump broke down and them doing nothing towards it, Miss Ma.
0: All right. Well, hopefully they will respond to this one very quickly. Have to leave it there, Michael. We have a couple of other calls online, but thank you as always.
1: Just one thing, Miss Ma.
0: Sure.
1: You hear me?
0: Yes, man.
1: Yeah. The coffee business cannot run that way, Miss Ma. They have to straighten it up. Because the $10,000 where they have paid, they cannot run the farm, Miss Ma.
0: Yes.
1: So when them buy a box of coffee, when them done with it, you know, them get over $60,000 for a box of coffee when them done.
0: Well, Michael, hopefully those imbalances in the sector.
1: $10,000, Miss Ma.
0: Yes. Hopefully those imbalances in the sector can be addressed.
1: Jackson, the one them who buy the coffee, he's the problem to weed the grassroots farm and the smoke.
0: Well, one of the things, though, Michael, is one of the things that we're going to have to correct as well is how much coffee is grown. So we have to take a look at that as well. And I know that they've been putting in some plants recently. So we'll see what happens then. Thank you, Mom.
1: 50% of the coffee in the Blue Mountain dead out check of low prices, man.
0: Yeah. Have to go, Michael. But thank you so very much. All right, let us take another call. Good morning.
2: Oh, Miss Mackenzie.
0: Yes, good morning. How are you?
2: Good so far. About the moranga, you know, I have that tree at home. And
0: listen to me, sir.
2: It carry a whole heap of health benefit, you know, but 20 people don't know about it.
0: I never planted one bit of moringa, and I have about 3 plants in my backyard.
2: Yes.
0: Because my neighbors planted.
2: I want to make a talk about a farm road in Southfield.
0: Sure.
2: This road.

0: road going into Robin in Southfield.
1: Mm-hmm.
0: It happened that there is an unfinished road that them do one road over nearly 50 years. That road is incomplete because there is a road wherein then that road supposed to start from Kincaid business place where them have a church and go down to Adrian on the Robin connection, and them leave that area for several years on that road. You have a whole lot of people that walk from there in the grass and so forth with them to go to church, and that road supposed to complete in that area. I want you to put it in your book, Miss Mackenzie.
1: All right.
0: Robin in Southfield.
1: Mm-hmm.
0: Where the road from Kincaid coming down in that area need to recognize.
1: That's and of course that's a farm road.
0: It's a farm road. Yes. Farm road.
1: All right.
0: Robin in Southfield.
1: Right.
0: And what happened yesterday about Mr. Mackenzie, I really feel a way over it. You know what takes place. The police settings, they need to use discretion.
1: Mm-hmm.
0: When operating, and furthermore, you see, police on the road, them operation have to more focus.
1: Hmm.
0: Because you cannot operate to the public.
1: All
0: like
1: right.
0: What I see taking place.
1: All right. Thank you, my brother. Have to leave it there. We take the break. When we come back, it will be time for the Rural Report. And just want to let you know that we'll take more of your calls a little bit later on.
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3: 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The time by the Consumer Affairs Commission is 5:31.
1: It is now time for the Rural Report, and we're joined this morning by Janalson Ferreira. Good morning, Janalson. How are you?
4: Good morning, Althea and Derek. I'm quite fine.
1: Good to
4: only
1: have
4: that
1: you.
4: The heat is on already.
1: Lord, I tell you, sir.
4: Yes.
1: The heat is on. It is indeed.
4: God bless your condition, but the pocket to pay the bills.
1: Listen
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1: to me.
4: 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The sunny side up on Radio Jamaica, 94 FM, the real Jamaican radio. Parents in Northwest St. Anne, who have children who will return to school in September, need medical certificate for their registration. As I've mentioned and in previously, that they can receive medical services free of charge on the following dates and location for the month of July. July 15, Money Health Center. 17, Alexandria Community Hospital. The 23rd, St. Anne's Bay Health Center. 24th, Discovery Bay Community Center. And the 27th is the Mayor House Health Center. While on the 29th, there will be at the Otrius Health Center and the Runaway Bay Health Center. Please note the time for all these dates will commence at 9 in the morning till 3 in the afternoon daily. Now, several justices of the peace in St. Anne have complained to the Rural Report about parents requesting recommendations for students who are registering for basic schools and primary schools grade 1 to 6. They are saying recommendations at this level are not important to be had from a justice of the peace. They also say that the requirements at these levels are basically the birth certificate and immunization record, and principals should consider why making these requests of parents to get recommendations from JPs. The Rural Report is also receiving inquiries

0: about the annual Emancipation Jubilee celebrations, which is usually held at Civil Heritage Park in St. Anne's Bay on July 30. They are requesting knowledge, if they requesting to know if the celebration will be held this year. The collection of garbage and mosquito control are still a problem in the parish. The rural report, however, must note that despite the effort made by the NSWMA to collect refuse, there you will find out that they will clean the area this hour, and persons from adjoining districts that do not have the services of garbage collection will dump things at the area within hours of the cleaning exercise. So the persons who are routing these collection trucks should do some survey and see where the problem is. Because you passing through, especially town areas, you will see a lot of garbage, but not to say that it was not clean recently. Okay? The mosquito problems, you will have that in the low-lying areas, especially from St. Anne's Bay to Discovery Bay. There are some interlands too where you have the pools of water settling, and some residents too. They are not assisting in helping to control mosquito breedings, and so they do not dispose of their garbage properly, especially the tins that will collect water. Now, persons who have to use the Alexandria Community Hospital in Southwest St. Anne are requesting that the St. Anne Municipal Corporation and the political representatives for the area to have that stretch of road leading to the facility fixed. It is in a deplorable condition. And so you would like to have sick people going to a facility and don't have to encounter the rough condition is getting there. And the road is not any long distance that can easily be turned. Now, if you are traveling along the North Coast Highway, you will find out that stray animals are in the area, and you must look out for them between Pear Tree Bottom and Salem Beach. This is John Olson Ferreira in St. Anne with the Rural Report. Over to you, Althea.
1: Thank you very much, John Olson. Looking forward to the next time you join us. Make sure that you're staying hydrated, my brother.
0: Yes, I have to.
1: Yes, in all of this heat. All right, that was the Rural Report. We're clearing a few commercials, and then when we come back, we're taking more of your calls.
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1: All right, so we are back to the phone lines with you. 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

0: is Jean from Cross Keys. Well, the first thing, Jean, that you need to do is to report the fact that you have this problem. You need to see if you can get a veterinarian in. It is one of those issues that we will see if we can get a vet on to talk about it. But just to point out that foot and mouth disease is a highly contagious viral infectious disease. It impacts cattle, sheep, goats, pigs, and it can also impact wild animals as well. So animals who are out there, and you see many of these animals out in the wild. Not every pig, goat, head of cattle is owned by someone. You see them roaming, and so it can impact them. And the virus can be harbored for long periods. So you need to make sure that you're dealing very quickly to deal with this. I will ensure that I get a vet on. I'll try to see if I can do that for tomorrow's program. Get a vet to come on and talk about foot and mouth disease and what can be done. But in the meantime, I'm encouraging you to, one, report. Make the report. You can reach out to your RADA representative and let them know what is going on, but also see if you can get a vet to come in and help you deal with the matter. I will, as I said, tomorrow have someone on to talk about it and what it is that can be done about it. Let us take a few calls. Hello, good morning. Hello.
1: Yeah, morning, Miss Mac.
0: Good morning. How you do?
1: Not bad. You must make the car and them know that this program is just for farmers, a farming project, and it's not general, because there are media programs in which them can write them up.
0: Yes, I understand, but sometimes if someone starts to talk about something, I'm not just going to stop them like that.
1: I agree, man, but if you make them know that it's for farming. But let Miss Mark, I'm glad to know that the minister and the permanent secretary went to the Chinese people. We are all parties concerned.
0: Yes.
1: And they assure him that the plant will reopen and start operation sometime in the middle of next year.
0: Right.
1: Because what I said, I was talking about the land that they already buying out, you know, and reclaim it. It's not just for grass, because they might put 3 inches of topsoil on it and it can plant any vegetable. But they said they have legislation that a certain amount of inches of topsoil has to be there.
0: Yes. But there is a significant amount of work taking place in those areas. The companies that have been doing the mining, there is a lot of land, reclaimed land, that is doing very well in terms of agriculture. I think we need to perhaps reach out to the Jamaica Bauxite Institute and get some information in terms of where these lands are and the kind of agricultural projects that are taking place in these communities.
1: Miss Mark, what I'm saying, ma'am, I'm talking about experience, because some of the lands, what they reclaim, right? It's might be 3 inches at topsoil and it's just a planting grass. Right, I'm not talking about some of them who reclaim the land and give the people them fertilizer that them can plant oranges or whatsoever. Said 9 or 10 inches at topsoil. That's a good size. But when they put 3 inches, I just it's nothing peanuts to can plant. You know, that's what I'm referring to. But them said, you know, regulation now you have to reclaim the minority era for a certain amount of inches of topsoil.
0: Right. So again, we'll check on that, Sir P, and see what is happening in some of these areas and where these projects are taking place, and get some conversation in about the amount of topsoil as well.
1: Okay, one more time.
0: All right. Take care. Let's take another call. Hello, good morning. Hello. Hello. Good morning.
2: Good morning, Miss Altair.
0: Yes, good morning.
2: Yes, and I know you're the Irish potato listeners. We can't make this program, yeah. She's salary, you know, Miss Altair. We listen to you worldwide, you know. People, Miss Altair, do Irish potato. Here is some benefit with Irish potato where some people don't know. Like the acid reflux, peptic ulcer, gastric ulcer. People, you need to get the Irish potato. What, yeah, one or two small Irish potatoes, wash it. Risk and get cut it up with the skin, throw enough water on it, right, and cook it. That's the water you're going to drink for acid reflux, gastric ulcer, peptic ulcer. Also, you have corn on your toe. you cut your slice of the Irish.

0: booking it and get your band-aid and put it for count. Also, if you cut up onion, garlic, all these things on your hand, you smell like the garlic and anything can come off of your hand, just cut the onion, the Irish potato and rub it on it. You have bad odor under this arm, just cut the Irish potato, same thing. That's it for Donovan.
1: All right, Donovan, thank you very much. Take care. We take the break now. When we come back, it will be time for Farming Today with Caribbean Chemicals. And this morning, we're discussing farming through El Nino strategies for success.

0: 72 with performances by Kevin Downswell, John Mark Wigan, Prince Saj, Jodian Pantry, and many more. 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Get your heart redeemed at the Hypro Denby Gospel Extravaganza, Sunday, August 2. 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
4: 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It is Farming Today with Caribbean Chemicals, and joining us, Dane Parker, Senior Market Development Agronomist. Good morning, Dane. Welcome back to the show. How are you?
5: Good morning, Althea. I am doing well. Good morning to your listeners. How are you doing?
4: I am good. Hot, but good.
5: Ah, yes, indeed.
4: Yes, the place is really hot. We say good morning as well to Donovan Price, Market Development Agronomist out of the Central Region. Donovan, trust me, these days when I go back home, I can't believe it's the same place in which I grew up, because down there, hot, hot, hot.
6: Yes, yes. Indeed, indeed. Yes.
4: Really is hot. But of course, that is part of the reason we're having the conversation we're having this morning, eh?
6: Yes, ma'am. That is true.
4: All right. Dane, let me start with you, because we have been hearing quite a bit about El Nino. And we have been talking about it, certainly. It is one of those issues that we have to help our people to better understand, because we now have to provide them with information on how to counteract, deal with, put in place strategies to combat some of the effects of El Nino. But what exactly is it, and why should we be concerned?
5: Okay, so El Nino is a climate pattern that has been characterized by an unusual warming of the sea surface temperatures, pretty much within our local hemisphere, which is the central eastern Pacific Ocean side. Now, this increase in the warmer than average temperatures, you know, can result in a series of things. And one of them is, of course, in instances, reduced rainfall, where we're also seeing situations of severe drought. And of course, those warmer temperatures, of course, will result in prolonged dry spells. You know, as a result of that, it threatens the livelihood of our farmers and, you know, individuals alike in terms of their health and so on. So we've been looking at that from a Caribbean Chemicals perspective, and of course, be looking at how our farmers cannot not just thrive, not just survive, but to thrive during this period. You know, what are some of the strategies and things that they need to be doing? And of course, you know, a recent article published by our Meteorological Service, you know, we're seeing it up to yesterday, that, you know, we should brace for more drier conditions in the coming months, you know, and heat waves and so on. So these are things that we must bear in the front of our minds, and of course put working strategies in place, you know, to guide our farmers, and the agronomy team is on the ground, you know, on a daily basis, you know, of course taking the time out to assist farmers with scouting, you know, observing the fields, and at the same time, you know, trying to spot the early warning signs and train farmers in the during the engagement sessions, you know, to say, look, this is what it is. These are things you can expect as a result of that. Warmer climates, of course, will result in, you know, pest management strategies need to be brought forward much, much earlier. And, you know, we need to, of course, do that. So last year, in 2020,

0: of 2024, rather, we rolled out our Beat the Heat campaign, you know, that was intended to guide our farmers. But here and now, we've gone a little bit further. You know, we found new and creative ways to establish Demonstration Plus and to show the farmers and to bring across, you know, some of these strategies as we move forward in this campaign this time around.
1: All right, so it is really expanding what it is that you have been doing out there in the field, and making sure that we all understand that we have a role to play. We have to combat this together. We have to work together to make sure that we're supporting our farmers, and we have to ensure that we're keeping ourselves safe so that we can support the farmers. Donovan, let me bring you in. We talk about drought, we talk about the El Nino effect, but we have been having drought conditions for many years. The drought is certainly no stranger to farmers at all, and each year they have to put in place something to ward off drought. But you also, your company also has a drought strategy. Can you walk us through that?
2: Right, yes. So, well, when we talk about drought strategy, we first have to put a definition to it so our farmers can understand where we're coming from. So when we talk about drought strategy in crop production, it refers to techniques and practices used to help crops to survive and thrive during periods of water scarcity or drought-related issues. Some common drought strategies would include drought-tolerant crop varieties. We recommend you to plant drought-tolerant crop varieties depending on your location. Irrigation management, how you use your water. Crop selection, choosing crops that are well suited to local climate and soil conditions. Soil moisture retention. And we look at stress management also, which implementing practices like crop monitoring and stress management to help crops recover from drought stress. So the goal of Caribbean Chemicals' drought strategy is to minimize as much as possible crop losses and maintain productivity during periods of those drought-related causes. So at Caribbean Chemicals, our strategy includes using biostimulants in tandem with agronomic practices and foliar nutrients. And when we talk about biostimulants, farmers, it's basically to assist with harsh climatic conditions like drought. So it helps the plant to survive under the stress. You see, Althea, when you're hot, you run to the AC.
1: That's right.
2: Right? So the plants don't have an AC. So we have to use the biostimulant to give that AC effect. Right? And then a biostimulant can enhance nutrient efficiency. It can increase plant growth. And it can reduce biotic and abiotic stress. So the big question is, why would any farmer use Caribbean Chemical strategies? One, to reduce plant stress, increase growth and vigor, and retain your soil moisture. All right.
1: Now, the strategy has four pillars, as I understand it. Let us see if we can do a little bit of a deep dive into some of that information. We're fast approaching news, but Dane, can you start us off? What are those four pillars, first of all?
0: Okay, so number one would be the Be Smart strategy in terms of beating the heat. So we're looking at different products in that portfolio, in our portfolio, how the farmers can utilize them in rotation. The other one is a flower retention strategy. So we want to ensure that for those flowering plants, we can put out those blossoms, retain them on the plants, and of course, ensure that we get the plants grow actively and develop. The other one is a virus mitigation strategy. Of course, we'll see these things occurring because we have a higher level of pest proliferation around the space. So we want to ward that off or keep it as best at bay. And then lastly, number four, a pest attack. Again, because of the warmer climatic condition, because of the daytime temperatures, the heat, the pests tend to shorten their reproductive cycles. And especially such as your mite and your thrips, the aphids as well, your whiteflies, those are the major four in what we'll consider to be the transmission of different plant viruses or different issues in crops. So we want to ensure that farmers can, you know, mitigate against these things. We'll see later on perhaps where we have a flush of even beet armworms coming through. So the goal here with these four pillars is to arm our farmers with the working strategy.

0: strategy in the field that they can just do the adoption or modification of their current farming practice to move forward.
1: All right. So I find that these days, gentlemen, I am talking to people about biostimulants, and it is coming up in conversations a lot. In fact, I have a friend who just sent me a message to wanting to know what kinds of biostimulants do you use for citrus plants?
0: Where citrus is concerned, we have those that are hormonal based. So we have the cytokines, we have cytokine, we have also cytoplex. We have other products that can trigger, of course, different responses, such as our agassi. In cases where we have this heat condition, we're utilizing products such as your green spin. So overall, the strategy and the products are available at the local farm store. So we talk about the Bio 20 as well that can be, depending on the age of the plant or the stage of production, there's a product that can fit into the different species.
1: All right. So I really want to thank you very much for that. And that is why we have to have these kinds of conversations, so people get a good understanding of what to do. More of us are trying to do more in our backyards. We're trying to ensure that we do the right things by the plants. And sometimes it's frustrating because we're doing what we think is right, and then when we take a look, the plant is withering away and dying. And a lot of the time it's because we're not applying products such as biostimulants, which we need. Is like additional armor to protect the plants. All right, gentlemen, we're on the news break, so we're going to go to that, and then when we come back, we pick up, plus we'll have a couple of farmers joining us when we come back as well. So we break away now for the news and the weather. When we come back, more farming today with Caribbean Chemicals. Farming through El Nino, strategies for success is what we're discussing today with Dane Parker and Donovan Price.

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4: Good morning. It is Wednesday, the 15th of July, 2026. I'm Paula Ann Porter-Jones, and these are the latest stories from the Radio Jamaica News Centre, courtesy of Quartz, bringing value home. The government has committed to protecting consumers from the volatility in the price of gas, despite mounting losses at the state-owned oil refinery Petrojam. The refinery has racked up losses of $4 billion over the last 2 years.

0: Energy Minister Darrell Vaz says the government is monitoring the fluctuating oil prices to ensure that the cost of consumers does not spiral out of control.
1: You will recall that we did announce a change to the pricing formula recently. The situation is fluid. The bottom line is I can't sit here and tell you what's going to happen next week. I don't even know what's going to happen tomorrow in relation to the geopolitical situation in the war. What I can say is that whereas we want to recover, obviously, over time, we have our duty and our responsibility to protect the consumers, because obviously oil affects everything else. And obviously we've been doing that and doing that well. But there's a flip side to it, that while we have the ability to adjust our pricing mechanism, which we have done already, and there is different scales, we hope that we don't have to go to the higher scale, because obviously that will be disastrous in terms of the effect on inflation and everything else.
0: Mr. Vaz says there is potential for Jamaica to purchase cheaper oil from its regional neighbors.
1: With what has happened in Venezuela recently, and what's happening in Guyana and right around us, there are many discussions that are taking place right now with a view of possibility of getting oil much cheaper than we are buying right now in other jurisdictions. And that gives us a great opportunity. But again, you have to be careful. It's a work in progress, but we are not unmindful of the fact that there is opportunities out of adversity. And we look forward to taking, because if we do that, then obviously we'll be able to stabilize and get rid of the losses in a shorter period of time.
0: Energy Minister Darrell Vaz. Jamaicans will still need a visa to travel to Spain after the Spanish government announced a new list of countries whose citizens may enter without one. In a statement from its Ministry of Foreign Affairs, Spain named 60 countries where the nationals will be allowed visa-free entry for short stays. 9 CARICOM member states made the list: Antigua and Barbuda, Barbados, the Bahamas, Dominica, Grenada, St. Kitts and Nevis, St. Lucia, Trinidad and Tobago, and St. Vincent and the Grenadines. Jamaica was not included. Guyana, Suriname, Belize, and Haiti were also left off the list. Spain has also extended visa-free access to citizens of 8 African countries for visits up to 90 days. The visa waiver applies to tourism, business travel, and other short stays of up to 90 days within a 180-day period. Citizens of countries not on the list will still be required to obtain a Schengen visa before traveling to Spain or other countries in the Schengen area. The Schengen area comprises 28 European countries, which allow travel across their respective borders without passport or border controls. The reggae industry is mourning the death of popular singer Fantan Moja. The Rastafarian singer, whose given name is Owen Lennox Moncrief, passed away last evening at the University Hospital of the West Indies in St. Andrew after reportedly suffering complications related to his heart. He was 49 years old. Members of the music fraternity have been paying tributes in honor of the late reggae artist. He would have celebrated his 50th birthday on August 5. Mayor of Mandeville and chairman of the Manchester Municipal Corporation, Donovan Mitchell, says the corporation will not be granting approval for night events at 2 locations in Mandeville. He says the decision was made in response to complaints from residents about noise nuisance caused by parties along Perth Road and Villa Road near the Mandeville Town Centre. Mr. Mitchell says consideration has to be given to the persons affected by the noise.
2: When the calls come, the first thing they said, you are the mayor. If you can't talk to the police or if you can't say anything, then how can we talk? And you know, I am only left with one and only one solution, and it's to write to the accounts department not to accept any funds from persons having events at those locations, which would mean therefore that we have not given an approval. Because one, nearly a month ago I was coming on Villa Road and I couldn't come up. The entire place was blocked off. There's a party going on right there.
0: The mayor says the lack of public sanitary facilities to facilitate partygoers at both locations is also of concern.

0: when people drink and whatever, they just stand up anywhere and they urinate on the people's wall and the business people are calling. So I am asking the police to look into the situation. I'm not asking us to stop people from having their social events, but something has to be done. It cannot be done in that manner that it has been done.
1: Mayor of Mandeville and Chairman of the Manchester Municipal Corporation, Donovan Mitchell. A Manchester councillor is calling for stronger police enforcement to tackle road fatalities in the parish. It comes as 19 people have been killed in 16 motor vehicle crashes in Manchester since the start of the year. Councillor for the Belfield Division, Mario Mitchell, says, among other measures, the police should crack down on motorcyclists who operate without proper safety gear and those who illegally modify their motorcycles. Mr. Mitchell is also calling for the white lane markings on roads to be replaced with bright green reflective markings to improve nighttime visibility.
2: Because it doesn't help in terms of the night and the visibility is there. So our roads are not being bushed as often as they should. And it is a concern because if you go on some of these roads, the bush almost basically take over the whole road and just reach right there. So the visibility, I think, helped. When we did that in Winston Jones, for example, there was no accidents for months. When we had the cat eye and when we put in, and then JPS came in and reinstalled by the streetlights, increased the visibility. So it is a plain fact, and I don't know why NAA along and work closely with us and to see how best we can increase the visibility.
1: Councillor for the Belfield Division, Mario Mitchell. The Kingston and St. Andrew Municipal Corporation has seen an increase in revenue from signs and billboards. This has come about as the Municipal Corporation pursues a major drive to improve the compliance rate for the payment of fees among businesses. Deputy Mayor of Kingston, Lorraine Dobson, says the enforcement team has visited 140 businesses across 8 commercial locations with positive results.
3: Overall compliance among the businesses visited increased from 9% before the visit to 53% following the intervention, while approximately 3.96 million was collected in signage fees. The positive response demonstrates the value of continuing to expand opportunities for direct engagement with the business community, making it easier for entities to access information, receive guidance, and regularize their signage. We therefore wish to commend those business operators who have responded positively by engaging with the corporation, seeking guidance, and taking the necessary steps to become compliant.
1: Deputy Mayor of Kingston, Lorraine Dobson. She was speaking at the KSAMC's monthly council meeting on Tuesday. And now to end this newscast, the main points. Government commits to protecting consumers from volatility in the price of gas despite mounting losses at oil refinery Petrojam. Jamaicans still need visa for travel to Spain after Spanish government announces new list of countries where citizens may enter without one. Reggae industry mourning the death of popular singer Fantan Moja. And Kingston and St. Andrew Municipal Corporation sees increase in revenue from signs and billboards. That's the 6 o'clock news brought to you by Quartz, bringing value home. It's now 10 and a half minutes after 6. News next at 7.
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5: Weather report.
1: Our weather forecasts are provided by the National Met Center of Jamaica. We start with the local forecast. It says there's a low-level jet stream, and there's also a Saharan air layer, a plume, across the central Caribbean. Windy conditions are to continue, especially across southern parishes, for the next few days due to the low-level jet stream. Additionally, hazy conditions are to increase across the island for the next few days as the Saharan dust plume moves across the island. This morning should be partly cloudy across eastern parishes, otherwise mainly sunny and hazy, becoming windy. This afternoon and evening should see isolated showers and thunderstorms across western parishes, partly cloudy and hazy conditions elsewhere. It will be windy and tonight should be mainly fair. Maximum temperature expected for Montego Bay today, 34 degrees Celsius. Kingston, brace yourself, 36 degrees Celsius. Our three-day forecast says tomorrow, Thursday, should be partly cloudy in the morning across eastern parishes, otherwise mainly sunny and hazy, with afternoon showers and thunderstorms mainly across western parishes. It will be windy. On Friday, expect isolated afternoon showers and thunderstorms across western and south central parishes. Otherwise, it should be partly cloudy and hazy. It will be windy across southern parishes. On Saturday, expect afternoon showers and thunderstorms, mainly across hilly areas of central parishes and western parishes. It will be windy along the south coast. There's a ridge across the northern Caribbean, and a Saharan air layer is across the central Caribbean. That is your local forecast. We move to the marine forecast, where there are amber alerts everywhere. Inshore on the north coast, expect isolated thunderstorms with moderate to strong easterly winds, wave heights up to 2 meters. Inshore on the south coast, isolated thunderstorms, strong easterly winds, wave heights up to 2.5 meters. Both Pedro and Morant banks should see isolated thunderstorms, strong easterly winds, wave heights averaging 2.5 meters. There is a low-level jet stream across the central Caribbean, and the outlook for 6 a.m. Thursday to 6 a.m. Friday sees that low-level jet stream lingering across the area, resulting in strong winds with wave heights up to 2.5 meters. That is your marine forecast. Before that, the local forecast. Thank you, Met Center of Jamaica. Weather
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0: We are inside the feature Farming Today with Caribbean Chemicals, and we're taking a look at farming through El Nino, strategies for success. We have with us Dane Parker, Senior Market Development Agronomist, Caribbean Chemicals, and Donovan Price, Market Development Agronomist for the Central Region, also with Caribbean Chemicals. So I have a question here from one listener who says, what explains the time, the fact that the time is hot and dry, but some trees are in spring? Is that climate change or scientists interfering with nature? Dane, you want to tackle that? Dane? Donovan? Dane?
1: Yes, I'm here.
0: All right.
2: Sorry about that. I muted the phone. My apologies.
0: That's all right. But you heard the question?
2: Yeah, can you repeat for me, please?
0: All right, so someone sent in a question. What explains the fact that the time is hot and dry, but some trees seem to be in spring? Is that climate change or scientists interfering with nature?
2: Well, I said neither of the two. I mean, the plants are responding. The plants are resilient organisms, by the way. They will adapt and move forward with their different biological processes. As a result of the... Remember, we're coming through a storm, and so... all of these would have caused a plant to shift some of its biological cycle. So notwithstanding that, you might see plants or crops in flush now simply as a result of those adaptations. They're changing. As scientists, there's not much we can do in terms of, you know, shifting some of these processes. We can attempt to, but the plants will always go back to their routines and their cycles.
0: All right. Just before we take our first farmer, Tyreek, let us just see if we can get a little bit of information about two of the areas that you, the strategies that you spoke about, the four pillars, the bee heat smart and the flora retention strategy. Who's taking it? You're Donovan.
2: So I take the heat smart, Donovan will do the flora retention.
0: All right. Go ahead.
2: Yeah, man. So when it comes down to being heat smart, one thing that, you know, once you transplant all those crops or you have the crops in field, the idea here and now is to reduce that environmental stress. And remember that the drought is as a result of this El Nino, so the limited rainfall. So what we want to do, we're utilizing products such as our Bio 20 or Evergreen. And we're coming with Bio 20 at 1 tablespoon or 15 mils per gallon of water. And we're also using our Evergreen at 2 teaspoons or 10 ml per gallon. Now, the goal here is that we're going to be combining this with green stem and agassi, because we are pushing the plants to overcome the heat, that high temperature, and to give you some bigger, greener leaves that can continue to photosynthesize and grow and develop. So farmers, bear in mind that between transplant up to flowering or to your near harvest, for your leafy greens, your tomatoes, your sea peppers, you know, we want to ensure that the plant can overcome this heat. And we want to be heat smart using Bio 20 or Evergreen with our green stem and agassi.
0: All right. And Donovan, what about the flower retention strategy? What do you use for that?
1: So with our flower retention strategy, we have to understand that an indirect effect of the El Nino is that it will cause flower drops or flower abortion on your plant. So to retain or to maintain your flowers on your plant, we recommend using the Omex Bio 20, which to 1 tablespoon to a gallon of water, and the Omex Folia Boron at 2 teaspoons to a gallon of water, and Cytoking at 2 teaspoons to a gallon of water.
0: All right, thank you very much. Let us bring in Tyreek Bennett, farmer out of Cobbler in Manchester. Tyreek, good morning and welcome to the show. How are you?
3: Yes, good morning.
0: Is Cobbler just as hot as the corporate area?
3: Just
0: or a little cooler?
3: Well, a little bit cooler, but since I've recently seen El Nino,
0: yes,
3: it's been almost the same.
0: Yes. I can't, believe me, I can't even imagine that, because I, as people would know, I taught at Knox. And for me, that those are some of the best years of my life, because that region is generally very cool. But what crops do you grow?
3: Yes, I specialize mainly in lettuce, but I also do other crops like potatoes, cabbage, peppers, tomatoes, you know?
0: Yes. And with all of this heat, I understand that you have been using biostimulants. Which biostimulants are you using from Caribbean Chemicals?
3: Well, I'm quite familiar with their product.
0: Mm-hmm.
3: But the main ones that I'm using right now during this weather is the green stem and the evergreen.
0: Right. And what kinds of results are you getting?
3: Well, I have to say I'm getting some marvelous results because I've been using another product, but I've contacted my Caribbean Chemicals representative,
0: mm-hmm.
3: and they informed me about using the green stem and the evergreen, you know?
0: Yes.
3: And since using them, my plants and my crops, they've been keeping up.
0: Very good. So you're having good flowering and fruit set?
3: You see?
0: Good flowering and fruit set. You have good flowering and fruit set now?
3: Yes. I've seen major improvement.
0: Okay. So that being said, what advice are you offering to other farmers about what you have been experiencing and whether or not they should use the products as well?
3: Well, for other farmers, given that I plant lettuce, potatoes, cabbage, and peppers, so it's best if they can speak with someone from Caribbean Chemicals,
0: mm-hmm.
3: to best advise them as into
0: the types of plants that they're growing.
3: Yeah, to use for their type of plant. You understand?
0: All right, Tyreek. Thank you very much.
3: Yes, ma'am.
0: All right. Tyreek Bennett there from Cobbler in Manchester. I can't imagine Cobbler being a very hot place at this time, but that is what is happening all around us as a result of climate change and now with the El Nino. All right. And we're going to get now to Omar Atkinson out of the Williamsfield Greenhouse. Donovan, these are your people, right?
4: Yes.
0: So I would imagine that Tyreek is not the only person in that region, the only farmer having these kinds of challenges.
4: It's a challenge right across Clarendon and Manchester, right across Clarendon. There are some farming districts that are cooler because of the dense vegetation surrounding them. But for the most part, farmers are complaining about the heat. As a matter of fact, farmers are leaving the field early. By the time it touches around 12, 1 o'clock, they're in the house or they're somewhere cooling off because the temperature is so hot. So you can imagine the stress that the plants are under.
0: Yes.
4: And dealing with day to day.
0: All right. Tell us about green stem while I wait to get the other farmer on.
4: All right. So green stem is in nature a full nutritional supplement, but mainly a biostimulant. And what it does, it helps the plants to survive under stressful conditions. It has in amino acids, carbohydrates, betaine, vitamins, phosphates, and some nitrogen, phosphorus, and potassium. And it comes in various sizes, 120 ml, 250 ml, and 1 liter. And then if we should trend towards evergreen is also a biostimulant. It comes with a cocktail of 22 nutrients containing micro and macronutrients. It has in humic acid, it has in plant hormones, it has in vitamins designed to stimulate, relieve stress, and boost the plant health and tolerance to adverse conditions. Some of the benefits that jump out at you when you think about the evergreen is increased root development, increased plant vigor, it stimulates early maturity, uniform fruit size and quality, and it also promotes absorption of nutrients from the soil. And again, it comes in various pack sizes, 250 ml, 500 ml, 1 liter, whichever suits your operation.
0: All right. Thank you very much for that. And let us bring Omar Atkinson. He is from the greenhouse, the cluster of greenhouses over there in Williamsfield, Manchester. Mr. Atkinson, good morning. How are you?
5: Good morning. I'm doing well.
0: Good. What kinds of crops are you growing in the greenhouse?
5: I'm actually growing green tomatoes.
0: Oh, and how well have you been doing with these?
5: Very well. I'm doing very well. Apparently, I'm probably the most consistent doing it so far, so I know I'm doing well.
0: Okay, very good. All right, tell me about the challenges that you're having in terms of all of this heat, this hot and dry conditions, and what have you been using on your crops from Caribbean Chemicals?
5: Okay, well, the chemicals I've been using are the Bio 20, the Cytokin, and it does help for the stress, because you find that these trees in the heat, they find tend to lose flowering. They lose flowering a lot. Okay. So we use those things, the foliar boron as well, mm-hmm. help to keep the blossom. We also use a cytokine, which helps to boost the plant, to put more flowering. So with all those flowering, when you look on them on the tree, I want to keep them. So you use your boron,

0: help to retain your flowering on the tree, and you also have your Bayer 20, which helps develop the fruit more, give you more better size, keep your leaf green, looking very lush, even though the time might be dry and hot. But yeah, it's a challenge, and Caribbean Chemical is working with us here.
1: And I would imagine that you're not keeping this information to yourself. You're sharing it with others as well.
0: Anybody is welcome to the information. And for me, anywhere I go, I don't really even offer it before they even ask, because we get the information, so we never try to keep it to ourselves. Like how they share it to us, we share it to others as well.
1: All right. Thank you so very much for that, Mr. Atkinson, and all the best.
0: Thank you very much, and wish you all the best for the rest of your day.
1: All right. Take care. All right. So let me say good morning to Dane Miller. And Dr. Dane Miller, to be exact, and he was sharing information that in Limit over there in Manchester, Manchester Clarendon area, the temperature there was about 25 degrees. He says, thankfully, the nights are cool, although the days are hot. And gentlemen, this is a good thing. We're having the cool nights, but the days are hot, so we're dealing with that. Donovan, quickly. 30 seconds to comment on safety.
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1: All right. Thank you so very much. And of course, quickly as well, can you just give us the contact information?
2: Okay. So you can WhatsApp us at 876-401-4766. So that's 876-401-4766. But if you don't have a WhatsApp, we have Instagram, Facebook, TikTok, YouTube at Carib Chem Jam. You can reach out to us at our social media handles and message us on any of those platforms if you and WhatsApp are not friendly. And so we are here to serve. We're here to provide for our farmers. Reach out to us.
1: All right. Thank you very much, Donovan Price and Dane Parker. This has been another in the series Farming Today with Caribbean Chemicals. This morning we discussed farming through El Nino. Tomorrow I'm going to try to see if I can get a vet on to talk about that foot and mouth disease. And of course, we'll be back tomorrow with more. Children, the answer for today's question, chlorophyll. Congratulations to all of you who got it right. Can't run down the list this morning, but thank you so very much. And we say a big thank you to Kareen, to of course Derek and Paula. They'll take it forward until 9 o'clock. I'll be back tomorrow. Have a great day, my friends.
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It's 25 minutes now before 7, and we'd like to extend condolences to the families of Selban Seaton, Clavius Campbell, Rosette Earle, Myrtilla Holness, and Neville Palmer. Selban Vernon Seaton of Williamsfield Gardens, Mandeville, Manchester, died on the 1st of June. He leaves grandchildren, Simone and David, two sisters, two brothers, and other relatives. The body of Selban Vernon Seaton leaves Lynn's funeral home to the Apostolic Arch-Pentecostal Church of Jamaica, 42 Knowles Road, Mandeville, on Saturday, July 18, for funeral service at 11. Interment will be in the Oaklawn Memorial Gardens, Dunsinane. Clavius Campbell of New Building, Nain, Junction, St. Elizabeth, died on May 27, leaving mother Myrtilla or Morelda, wife Cheryl, six children, brothers, sisters, and other relatives. The body of Clavius Campbell leaves TNJ Paradise Funeral Services and Supplies to the Crooked River Shiloh Apostolic Church in Clarendon on Sunday, July 19, for funeral service at midday. Interment will be in the family plot at Crooked River, Clarendon. Rosette Vivian Earle, alias Jack, of Springfield, died on May 27, leaving wife Bert Lee, children Karen, Audley, and Tracy Ann, seven grandchildren, five brothers, two sisters, and other relatives. A Thanksgiving service for the life of Rosette Vivian Earle, Jack, will be held on Saturday, July 18, with interment in the family plot. Myrtilla Holness of Tower Isle, St. Mary, died on June 16, leaving husband Osborne, children Huey, Sharon, Dion, and Denise, eight grandchildren, brother Val, and other relatives. The body of Myrtilla Holness leaves Robert's funeral home to the Bethel Tabernacle United Pentecostal Church, James Avenue, Ocherias, on Saturday, July 18, for funeral service at 11 o'clock. Interment will be in the Walkerswood Cemetery. And Neville Archibald Palmer, or Bongo, of Oliver Road in Kingston, died on June 14, leaving nine children, 21 grandchildren, four sisters, and other relatives. The body of Neville Archibald Palmer leaves House of Tranquility Funeral Home to the Franny Wedding Center, 1 Portland Road, on Saturday, July 18, for funeral service at 9 a.m. Interment will be in the family plot in Comfort Hall in Manchester.

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4: And so are we, pulling out now for the first roving report of this midweek morning, courtesy of Guardian General Insurance Jamaica. 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Good morning, Hal Shane Burke.
5: A very good morning to you, Derek, to Paula, to Althea, and to the commuting public this Wednesday morning. Now, we got down by Lyons Road to get through the intersection with Washington Boulevard and without any challenge, but we're seeing an abundance of vehicles rumbling from the 6 miles area through the Weymouth Drive intersection all the way up to the Lyons Road intersection. The flow is even and steady along Mandela Highway, where the bulk of the activities just from the Municipal Boulevard intersection to take you up to the 6 miles area. And for those who are getting onto the Spanish Town Road, we're seeing that there is a little bit of challenge all the way through the Weymouth Drive intersection. Now, a little later on, we'll be joined by our friends from PSTEB, and we have Charles Lanneman as our broadcast engineer, and we are guided by JamNav by Monogy Informatics, knowing the way. So on to the next thing, Derek. It's right back to you.
4: 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Live safe, live easy.
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4: 15 minutes now before 7 o'clock. 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
1: Blues Busters.
0: No, I know the name of the group, but never know the name of the song.
1: Oh, Behold.
0: Behold?
1: Yes. That's it.
0: Wow. Okay.
1: All right. You have beheld. That's...
0: A-I-R of beheld.
1: That's our trek back down memory lane, our oldie but goodie this morning. 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
4: 27 degrees currently in the Rio Grande Valley in Portland right now. It's 9 minutes before 7, time for Music in the Love Spot. 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

0: song that brings back memories of Cynthia Schloss, this one.
1: That is why. Me say, me know that song, but me don't know that song. Yeah. That voice in a song, but me know that. And I was word for word, you know. Yes. I was like,
0: Cynthia.
1: Okay. Yeah.
0: Mm-hmm. With you.
1: Okay.
0: Our Music in the Love Spot. 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
1: Tell them who do the original. Charlie?
0: Oh, Charlie McLean. Sorry.
1: Lady, I don't even know that name. Charlie, I bet you the Barretts from Carib Choice know that name.
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0: Just about 5 minutes now before 7 o'clock, which means it's time to shuffle your feet. For that, we give you the Caribbean Beat. Here's Patrice Roberts for a little Walking Up.

0: All right, just a little woke up for you this morning as you wake up. That's Patrice Roberts with our Music in the Caribbean beat. Let's see what else we're hearing on the street as we go out now for another roving report courtesy of Guardian General Insurance Jamaica. Live safe, live easy. What else is walking up on the streets, Hal Shane?
1: Well, we're seeing and hearing the rumbling of engines in the Old Harbour area. We're looking at Darlington Drive. We're seeing five vehicles coming down to get by the clock. South Street is good movement. So too is East Street. Earlier on, we looked at the PJ Patterson Highway, and the eastbound lanes are seeing a heavy flow getting through the Vineyards Toll Plaza. Spanish Town Toll Booth, that area, is only saw a handful of vehicles in that area. And the Old Harbour Bay Main Road is seeing quick movement for those who are using it at this time. Derek, it's back to you.
0: All right. Thank you, Hal Shane. 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

0: Coming up in Newsline 7 this morning, Jamaica remained among the busiest users of the Judicial Committee of the Privy Council during the 2025-2026 legal year. Government commits to protecting consumers from volatility in the price of gas, despite mounting losses at oil refinery Petrojam. Reggae industry mourning the death of popular singer Fantan Moja. Manchester Municipal Corporation will not grant approval for night events at two locations in Mandeville. And in the financial report at 7:15, tax revenue shortfalls widespread in first 2 months of fiscal year. Newsline 7 is your 30-minute news package, which today includes major news brought to you by Multilink. 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
0: I'm Paula Ann Porter-Jones, and these are the stories from the Radio Jamaica News Centre. Jamaica remained among the busiest users of the Judicial Committee of the Privy Council during the 2025-2026 legal year, according to the latest annual report from the UK Supreme Court and the Privy Council. The report shows that 12 appeals were submitted from Jamaica during the period, placing the country fourth by the number of cases filed. Trinidad and Tobago led with 36 appeals, followed by Mauritius with 24 and the Bahamas 18. The Privy Council also delivered two judgments in Jamaican appeals during the legal year. Trinidad and Tobago accounted for 20 judgments, while the Bahamas recorded 10. Overall, the Judicial Committee of the Privy Council heard 58 cases and delivered 56 judgments during the year. The court remains the final court of appeal for several Commonwealth countries, British overseas territories, and Crown dependencies that retain the right to appeal to the Privy Council. The government has committed to protecting consumers from the volatility of the price of gas, despite mounting losses at the state-owned oil refinery Petrojam. The refinery has racked up losses of $4 billion over the last 2 years. Energy Minister Darrell Vaz says the government is monitoring the fluctuating oil prices to ensure that the cost to consumers does not spiral out of control.
3: You will recall that we did announce a change to the pricing formula recently. The situation is fluid. The bottom line is I can't sit here and tell you what's going to happen next week. I don't even know what's going to happen tomorrow in relation to the geopolitical situation in the war. What I can say is that whereas we want to recover, obviously, over time, we have our duty and our responsibility to protect the consumers, because obviously oil affects everything else. And obviously we've been doing that and doing that well. But there's a flip side to it, that while we have the ability to adjust our pricing mechanism, which we have done already, and there is different scales, we hope that we don't have to go to the highest scale, because obviously that will be disastrous in terms of the effect on inflation and everything else.
0: Mr. Vaz says there is potential for Jamaica to purchase cheaper oil from its regional neighbors.
3: With what has happened in Venezuela recently, and what's happening in Guyana and right around us, there are many discussions that are taking place right now with a view of the possibility of getting oil much cheaper than we are buying right now in other jurisdictions. And that gives us a great opportunity. But again, you have to be careful. It's a work in progress, but we are not unmindful of the fact that there is opportunities out of adversity, and we look forward to taking, because if we do that, then obviously we'll be able to stabilize and get rid of the losses in a shorter period of time.
0: Energy Minister Darrell Vaz. And the Energy Minister has defended the appointment of Danville Walker as Managing Director of the state-owned oil refinery Petrojam. Conflict of interest concerns had been raised initially because Mr. Walker was still a Senior Vice

0: President at West Indies Petroleum when his pending appointment was announced. He resigned that position, which he had held since 2021, just before he was appointed to the post at Petrojam. Despite that resignation, opposition spokesman on energy Philip Paulwell, raising the matter in Parliament yesterday, questioned the energy minister about what he characterized as the appearance of a potential conflict with Mr. Walker's appointment. Mr. Vaz responded by defending Mr. Walker's track record of leadership across the private and public sectors.
1: That's an administrative procedure. That has nothing to do with the minister or the ministry. And in my usual style, everything that is done according to the letter of the process. And I make sure that I impress that, because I know that at some point, questions like what you just asked are going to come up. And you have somebody who is competent, who has gone through a process, who has a proven track record, including an Order of Jamaica, yes, who is patriotic, and who is up to the challenge of what we just spoke about in terms of getting better oil prices for Jamaica so that we can bring the price of oil down right across the board.
0: Energy Minister Darrell Vaz. Mr. Walker's appointment took effect on July 1.

0: The reggae industry is mourning the death of popular singer Fantan Moja. The Rastafarian singer, whose given name is Owen Lennox Moncrief, passed away last evening at the University Hospital of the West Indies in St. Andrew after reportedly suffering complications related to his heart. He was 49 years old. Members of the music fraternity have been paying tributes in honor of the late reggae artist. He would have celebrated his 50th birthday on August 5. Mayor of Mandeville and chairman of the Manchester Municipal Corporation, Donovan Mitchell, says the corporation will not be granting approval for night events at two locations in Mandeville. He says the decision was made in response to complaints from residents about noise nuisance caused by parties along Perth Road and Villa Road near the Mandeville Town Centre. Mr. Mitchell says consideration has to be given to persons affected by the noise.
1: When the calls come, the first thing they said, you are the mayor. If you can't talk to the police or if you can't say anything, then how can we talk? And you know, I am only left with one and only one solution. And it's to write to the accounts department not to accept any funds from persons having events at those locations, which would mean, therefore, that we have not given an approval. Because one, nearly a month ago, I was coming on Villa Road and I couldn't come up. The entire place was blocked off. There's a party going on right there.
0: The mayor says the lack of public sanitary facilities to facilitate partygoers at both locations is also of concern.
1: When people drink and whatever, they just stand up anywhere and they urinate on the people's wall and the business people are calling. So I am asking the police to look into the situation. I'm not asking us to stop people from having their social events. But something has to be done. It cannot be done in that manner that it has been done.
0: Mayor of Mandeville and chairman of the Manchester Municipal Corporation, Donovan Mitchell. Jamaicans will still need a visa to travel to Spain after the Spanish government announced a new list of countries from which citizens may enter without one. In a statement from its Ministry of Foreign Affairs, Spain named 60 countries from which nationals will be allowed visa-free entry for short stays. 9 CARICOM member states made the list: Antigua and Barbuda, Barbados, the Bahamas, Dominica, Grenada, St. Kitts and Nevis, St. Lucia, Trinidad and Tobago, and St. Vincent and the Grenadines. Jamaica was not included. Guyana, Suriname, Belize, and Haiti were also left off the list. Spain has also extended visa-free access to citizens of 8 African countries for visits of up to 90 days. The visa waiver applies to tourism, business travel, and other short stays of up to 90 days within a 180-day period. Citizens of countries not on the list will still be required to obtain a Schengen visa before traveling to Spain or other countries in the Schengen area. The Schengen area comprises 29 European countries which allow travel across their respective borders without passport or border controls. A Manchester councillor is calling for stronger police enforcement to tackle road fatalities in the parish. It comes as 19 people have been killed in 16 motor vehicle crashes in Manchester since the start of the year. Councillor for the Belfield Division, Mario Mitchell, says, among other measures, the police should crack down on motorcyclists who operate without proper safety gear and those who illegally modify their motorcycles. Mr. Mitchell is also calling for the white lane markings on roads to be replaced with bright green reflective markings to improve nighttime visibility.
2: Because it doesn't help in terms of the night and the visibility is there. So our roads are not being bushed as often as they should, and it is a concern, because if you go on some of these roads, the bush almost basically take over the whole road and just reach right there. So the visibility, I think, help. When we did that in Winston Jones, for example, there was no accidents for months when we had the cat eye and when we put in, and then JPS came in and reinstalled by the street lights, increase the visibility. So it is a plain fact, and I don't know why NAA along and work closely with us and to see how best we can increase the visibility.
0: Councillor for the Belfield Division, Mario Mitchell. The Kingston and St. Andrew Municipal Corporation has seen an increase in revenue from signs and billboards. This has come about as the Municipal Corporation pursues a major drive to improve the compliance rate for the payment of fees among businesses. Deputy Mayor of Kingston, Lorraine Dobson, says the enforcement team has visited 140 businesses across 8 commercial locations with positive results.
3: Overall compliance among the businesses visited increased from 9% before the visit to 53% following the intervention, while approximately 3.96 million was collected in signage fees. The positive response demonstrates the value of continuing to expand opportunities for direct engagement with the business community, making it easier for entities to access information, receive guidance, and regularize their signage. We therefore wish to commend those business operators who have responded positively by engaging with the corporation, seeking guidance, and taking the necessary steps to become compliant.
0: Deputy Mayor of Kingston, Lorraine Dobson. She was speaking at the KSAMC's monthly council meeting on Tuesday. And those are the stories from the Radio Jamaica News Desk at this time. We head to the streets courtesy of Guardian General Insurance Jamaica Limited. 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Halshane Burke, what's the traffic update, sir?
4: Well, Paula, we just passed the Blaze gas station to get onto the Sir Alexander Bustamante Highway, and we're moving quite easily. Earlier on, we looked at the situation on the Freetown Main Road and the Sandy Bay Main Road. Apart from the number of craters that we had to navigate and skip through, the motorists are moving easy. Paula, back to you.
0: Thank you, Halshane. Thanks also to Guardian General Insurance Jamaica Limited. Live safe, live easy.
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0: 15 minutes after 7, time for the financial report. 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

0: And now the details. The Ministry of Finance is reporting that tax revenue fell well below target during the first 2 months of the fiscal year, with shortfalls recorded across several major tax categories. We have more in this report from Kemen White.
1: According to the government's latest fiscal report, collections from income and profit taxes were $18.8 billion, or about 24% below the $77.8 billion budgeted. The government collected $59 billion during the April to May period. Taxes paid by companies recorded one of the largest gaps, falling 30.9% below target. The government collected $27 billion compared with the $39.9 billion that had been projected. Special consumption tax collections also missed expectations by 65.9%, with only $2.15 billion collected out of the $6.4 billion budgeted. The report also shows that hotel accommodation tax receipts were 21.7% below target, while travel tax collections fell 35.1% short of expectations. The report also shows that hotel accommodation tax receipts were 21.7% below target, while travel tax collections fell 35.1% short of expectations. Taxes on dividends were 22.7% below budget, while collections from taxes on individuals were 59.4% lower than projected. Meanwhile, international trade taxes came in 3.3% below target, customs duties were 8.6% below expectations, and education tax collections missed the target by 8.3%. The ministry also reported that production and consumption taxes were approximately 2.4% below budget during the period under review. Kemen White for the Financial Report.
0: Thank you, Kemen. Global cybersecurity company Fortinet says Jamaica was the target of 46.7 million attempted cyber attacks last year, highlighting the growing threat facing businesses and government agencies. The company's latest threat report shows that 5.4 million attempted cyber attacks were recorded during the first quarter of this year alone. Fortinet also reported 7 million scanning attempts in 2025, where cyber criminals, searched for vulnerable computer systems. Another 2 million scanning attempts were detected during the first 3 months of this year.
2: Because of artificial intelligence, the attackers are accelerating the threat actors are accelerating the type of attack. They're very clever, they're very stealthy, and also organizations do not have the technical controls in place to be able to recognize those type of attack, because we're moving ahead into the age of intelligence or artificial intelligence, but at the same time the IT infrastructure has not kept up with the current need for cybersecurity.
0: Emmanuel Oscar, Senior Systems Engineering Manager, Fortinet. Despite the growing threat, Fortinet says Jamaica has made significant progress in strengthening its cybersecurity posture. A senior investment advisor at Mabry Investments says the strong performance of the Sagicor Select Fund is being largely driven by its substantial investment in NCB Financial Group. Speaking on Real Business, Christopher Thomas said the fund has a significant holding in NCB, which has benefited from the banking group's improved financial results in recent months. Mr. Thomas said investor confidence has also been strengthened by the easing of uncertainty surrounding NCB's largest shareholder, Michael Lee Chin, the resumption of dividend payments, and the decision by BNS to go private. He says those developments have contributed to a significant increase in NCB's share price, resulting in strong gains for the Sagicor Select Fund through its exposure to the stock. And finally, the U.S. dollar will open trading at $159.14, the Canadian dollar at $113.52 today. The pound will be selling for $215.87, while the going rate for the euro will be $180.74. And that is today's financial report. It was brought to you by our friends at J&Bank Small Business Loans. They'll help you find a way. It's 20 minutes after 7. 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It's finger licking.

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1: Good morning, Paula. Good morning to our listeners and welcome to your Breakfast Sports Report. Now, superb Spain upstaged the pre-World Cup favourites France in a convincing semi-final victory at the Dallas Stadium on Tuesday. Spain booked their spot in a first World Cup final since 2010 with a 2-0 victory. Christopher Scott has the summary.
2: Spain have not been to the grand finale of football's greatest showpiece since their triumph in South Africa in 2010. But that didn't deter manager Luis de la Fuente, who did his homework in nullifying France's dangerous attacking trio. Many celebrities and fans were out in their numbers at the Dallas Stadium in anticipation of who would be the first nation to book a place in Sunday's final. Well, Spain answered in the affirmative, striking first through Mikel Oyarzabal, who put them in front in the 22nd minute.
3: Mikel Oyarzabal strikes first for Spain! A glimpse, just a glimpse of the World Cup final. And France now have it to do.
2: France were in further trouble when Spain doubled their advantage through Pedro Porro in the 58th minute.
3: Porro, Olmo, Pedro Porro! It's happening for Spain! Look at those wild eyes! The world is opening up for this glittering Spanish cohort.
2: And as the final whistle blew, the players and coaching staff celebrated as they are one step closer towards the trophy.
3: Spain will have their day. Spanish eyes will smile. Their performance today, immaculate.
2: They now await the winner between Argentina and England on Wednesday.
1: Meanwhile, later today, England and defending champions Argentina will renew rivalries in the second semi-final encounter, meeting for the first time since 2005 with a place in Sunday's showpiece on the line. Here's Daniel McLeod with a preview.
4: The reigning champions and three-time winners Argentina have scored the most goals so far in the World Cup with 17. However, almost half of those goals belong to football legend Lionel Messi, who is tied with France star Kylian Mbappe at the top of the golden boot race with 8. Now with Mbappe out of the competition, Lionel Messi will have the opportunity to become the undisputed leader. England's Harry Kane and Jude Bellingham will have something to say about that, however, as they are only 2 goals behind Messi on 6 each. When taking both the number of quality of shots into account, England have been less creative, but have still scored more than 2 goals per game, thanks to clinical finishing from midfielder Jude Bellingham and Kane. While both teams played 6 games, Argentina have played half an hour of football more than England, due to 2 of their games going the distance, leaving them as the team with the most ground covered, 706.5 kilometers. However, when taking playing time into account, the Argentinians have actually run way less than England. It's no surprise then that the reigning champions have also been the least aggressive when it comes to pressing opponents, winning the ball high up the pitch less often than England. England's defenders will have to be on their toes, however, to cut out the through balls that Argentina and Messi in particular have loved to play so far. Their talismanic captain has threaded the ball to his teammates more often than any other player at the World Cup, doing so 15 times. But England have a threat of their own that Argentina's defenders will have to deal with. Thomas Tuchel's side have been the most successful with their crossing in open play of the 4 semi-finalists, finding a teammate with 1 in every 4. It's a good reason why they have scored the joint most headed goals with 4 and had the most headed shots with 24 of any team at the tournament. It is important to note that Argentina have the worst aerial duel success rate of the final 4, which should give England hope that their threat in the air can continue. Will Argentina's championship medal shine through as they continue their hunt for a 4th title, or will England beat them and finally get a chance to win a 2nd title after their 1966 success? Kickoff is at 2 p.m. but will be shown delayed on TVJ at 8:30 p.m. Daniel McLeod reporting for Radio Jamaica Sports.

0: Daniel. The West Indies men will be looking to rebound from their loss to New Zealand in the second one-day international and take a 2-1 lead in the five-match series when the teams meet in the third game on Thursday at the Providence Stadium in Guyana. Meanwhile, left-arm spinner Kari Pierre says the West Indies were handicapped by a batting meltdown in Monday's second one-day international. The Kiwis won the game by 5 wickets to level the five-match series at 1-1. The West Indies batting suffered a dramatic capitulation and could only muster a paltry 138 runs in 36 overs. Despite having an early scare at 96 for 5, the Kiwis eventually got to victory at 141 for 5 in 32.4 overs. Pierre, who led the Windies bowling by taking 2 for 33, said the team's tally of 138 was well below par.
1: We left some runs out there, for sure. Got bowled out in 36 overs, 14 overs to go. I think we could have, you know, batted a little more responsible, rotate the strike a little more, probably get to 230. I think that's our winning score on this track. So, you know, we left some runs out there for sure.
0: Pierre also felt the team could have adjusted better to the challenges posed by the pitch for Monday's encounter.
1: It was a little more difficult than the previous Monday international. I think the wicket was a bit more on the slower side, you know, some balls spinning, the odd ball staying straight. As I said, they did a little more responsibility on the batsmen. I think, you know, 3-4 runs over and knock around the ball a little bit. I think that a little more batsmanship, and, you know, it's going to be a better game.
0: That was West Indies left arm spinner Kari Pierre. Now, the West Indies women at Sports Time in their third one-day international against Ireland women are 185 for 6. This at Brady. Stefania Taylor, 65, and Alia Elaine, 21, are the batters at the crease. Captain Hayley Matthews, who made back-to-back centuries in the opening two games, fell early for 4. Jazara Clarkson, 30, Deandra Dottin, 21, and Reliana Grimmond are the other batters to get to double figures. Grimmond made 14. The West Indies women had won the first two games of the series. Now, finally, a statue to immortalize the achievements of Stephen Francis was the call from the opposition at the parliamentary sitting on Tuesday. Francis is one of track and field's most influential figures, coaching a number of male and female athletes to multiple medals at major championships. Member of Parliament for St. Andrew East Central, Dennis Gordon, and Weaver Hines, who represents a Clarendon Northern constituency, were the torch bearers for the erection of the statue.
2: And we must not only think about celebrating our athletes, which I have called for in the past, but we should look at recognizing and celebrating Stephen Francis in a significant way. And one of those ways is to put a statue beside some of his athletes at our National Stadium.
3: I too want to join my colleague to say to the minister that in honor of the late great Stephen Francis, a statue should be erected at the National Stadium as part of his legacy.
0: Opposition members Weaver Hines and Dennis Gordon. Minister of Sport Olivia Grange and Minister of Labour and Social Security Pernell Charles Jr. were among those that gave tributes to the track and field icon.
4: Anna's untimely departure has left a void not only in the track and field community, but in the very soul of the nation. Franna was not just a coach. He was a master architect of human potential who redefined the boundaries of what Jamaican athletes could achieve on the global stage.
5: Many can have a vision, but Stephen had a vision, and in 1999 with Paul and others, they put that together in MVP. And with hard work, they were able to really carve out their place in the global sporting fraternity.
0: That was Minister of Labour and Social Security Pernell Charles Jr. and before him, Minister of Sport Olivia Grange. And that's it for your Breakfast Sports Report. I'm Renata Brown. Good morning. It's back to you, Paula.
6: Thank you, Renardo. We recap Newsline 7. Jamaica remained among the busiest users of the Judicial Committee of the Privy Council during the 2025-2026 legal year. Government commits to protecting consumers from volatility in the price of gas, despite mounting losses at oil refinery Petrojam. Reggae industry mourning the death of popular singer.

0: Fantan Moja. Manchester Municipal Corporation will not grant approval for night events at two locations in Mandeville. Newsline 7 is your 30-minute news package. 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
2: 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We dare you. On a Wednesday, we've got the man in the middle, midweek time, as we welcome the views of Dr. Orville Taylor. Morning, Doc.
3: Good morning, good morning. Bonjour, mes amis. What a girl.
0: Bonjour, monsieur, ça.
3: My accent, oh, bad enough. Pas l'accent, bad.
0: Il aime mon accent.
3: Derek, stop being a player hater. So that sounds good, no man.
2: Listen to me.
0: Would I probably correct it and say, no, Paula, that French was not accurate.
2: I won't even mention anything French after yesterday's dismal, dismal display.
0: Vraiment.
2: Yes, I was really let down. But they're still my side. So.
0: Je suis désolé, monsieur.
3: Yeah, pero no me gusta.
2: All right. Doc, help me with this.
3: Of course, health collector Morris will correct all of that anomaly.
2: Absolutely. There you go. It was revealed yesterday, Dr. T, that a number of Caribbean nations were listed among 60 global countries whose citizens will no longer need a visa to enter Spain. And this has happened a few times before, that they keep adding countries, and we're not seeing Jamaica being included among that lot. And I have to ask, is it that we're being snubbed, and why would we get snubbed in this instance? What is hindering our inclusion in these visa-free listings?
3: You know, I don't know. I was trying to run back through the list just before we came on. Mm-hmm. And I'm trying to see, is there any African country on it that it has visa-free access now to in that list, in the exclusive list?
2: I can't recall.
3: Right. So, you know, and I was thinking maybe because, you know, Spain has had major issues with the migrants who are coming from south up to north. And, you know, Jamaicans, we are perhaps as African as they get outside of Africa, and our strong connection that we have to the continent. It could be that, you know, that residual kind of prejudice or whatever it is you call it. But another route, I suppose, for the persons who are in foreign affairs would be, you know, the sort of socioeconomic profile that we have. We still have one of the highest homicide rates. Thank God it's going down. But we have seen the homicide rate go down at the same time, while we have seen an increase in the killings by members of the security forces. So that perhaps causes alarm, not that there's anything insidious about it. That is something that they perhaps, but we are certainly not where we ought to be economically, even though we are a significantly large source of Spanish foreign investment, right? But I also noted, though, that in spite of the increase, in economic and social

0: profile of Guyana, and Guyana has been moving mm-hmm. head and shoulder above everybody in CARICOM. Guyana is in the list with us.
1: Yes,
0: while on the
1: yes.
0: While on the other hand, Guyana has a privileged position with England. Now, I honestly can't put my finger on it, but you know, sometimes you don't know whether or not you have passed fecal matter in a place of worship. That's Jamaicans you can get.
1: All right, I'm gonna leave it there.
0: Right there.
1: Dr. Taylor. Perhaps you can tidy that one up a little later on. I don't know. Maybe you can engage the Honorable Kamina Johnson-Smith, or perhaps...
0: what is a question for the Jamaican... I mean, it's a real, real question for the Jamaican public.
1: Absolutely.
0: But, you know, at the end of the day, though, that... And I've said this over and over, in as much as it might appear that we get snubbed, the fact is every single country has a sovereign right to determine who and when whoever goes across its boundaries and across its borders. So, you know, and I've said it in my column I've written there probably maybe within about the last 2 months or so, that as offensive as it might appear, you know, when you are deported or something from a country, as long as you're not born there. So... I might not like what the Americans are say doing, but
1: but if we're pushing globalization and trying to pull people together, if I don't invite you or make you feel welcome to visit my house, it says one of two things, something about you or something about me.
0: But of course, we understand that, you know, and which is why globally there is not the universal approval and signing to of the International Criminal Court and International Court of Justice. Because, you know, it's a lot of speech, but at the end of the day, we don't really seem to want a united nation that looks like the United Federation of Planets from Star Trek. That part is sci-fi. Mm-hmm. We still, you know, the EU is EU, right?
1: Yeah.
0: And they want their thing. You know, but we are just, you know, we just have to take care of our own spaces, and at the same time, you know, build strong relations and help to do some of the Marcus Garvey thing. The Rastaman comes on every day and talks about it. People think that he's talking nonsense. Some people do. He's not. Mm-hmm. Well, I mean, I don't agree with everything that he says. But we have to look to Africa to help to guide Africa in the same way, to be part of that process. That Marcus Garvey dream was not a pipe dream.
1: Well, you spoke about geopolitical tension. That is another sore point.
0: Another story for another time.
1: There
0: because,
1: you go.
0: Yeah,
1: yes.
0: There are some people like South Africans deteriorating into something, that is so repulsive.
1: Don't draw my tongue.
0: I'm a last draw.
1: Catch you a little later on, my friend.
0: All right, bro.
1: Dr. Orville Taylor helping me understand this just a little bit more. Thanks to Jamaica Mountain Peak Flavored Coffee. We dare you. As we head back out now for the update from the streets with our roving report, courtesy of Guardian General Insurance Jamaica. Live safe, live easy. Here again is Hal Shane Burke.
2: Thank you very much, Derek. Now, we just got by the Mayfair Hospital, and we're getting by the Jamaica Agriculture Society All-Island Showground, where the Denby will be held in a few weeks' time. I'm just reminding motorists that when you're getting by a hospital, there should be no tooting of horns, because we heard a number of horns being tooted in the Mayfair Hospital vicinity. Now, earlier on, we looked at Palmer's Cross Main Road. That's good. Paisley Avenue, we only saw maybe one vehicle along that area, all the way down past the Hazard Drive intersection, down to Trenton Road. Sunnyside, three vehicles made their way in that area. Main Street is offering very, very good movement. If you're going to be using Sevens Road, just know that it's in a terrible condition and you have some huge, deep craters that you'll have to navigate. The taxi operators seem to have a handle on things because they were zipping and zooping through the craters quite easily. Manchester Avenue, good movement all the way down to Muirhead Avenue. Now, a little later on, we will be hearing from P-Step, where Sergeant Reed will be speaking about road rage. So let's be in tune for that, Derek. Until then, it's right back to you.
1: All right. Thank you, Hal Shane. And we look forward to more. That's our update, our roving report, brought to you by...

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1: The story of the farmer who plants before sunrise.
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1: The bakers who create each patty.
0: 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So today we say thank you to our partners, to our suppliers, to our extended Juicy family.
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5: All right, folks, in the guest room this morning, we have Keith O'Nemard. He is a hospitality executive, a business leader, and human resource professional. Good morning, Sir Nemard. How are you?
8: Morning, Derek. How are you doing?
5: I'm doing well. You know, right off the bat, you sound like you work in the hotel industry.
8: Yes, I actually do. I've been working in the hotel industry since 2014.
5: Yes. Is there a place where you all go to learn to talk like you work in the hotel industry?
8: No, I think it comes
5: naturally.
8: It's a Jamaican, you know.
5: Everybody who works, who has had an experience in the industry, has a sound. You can just almost immediately tell. I guess the only other question would be, which property you're stationed at?
8: Well, I'm currently at the Gulfview Hotel in Mandeville, where I'm the general manager here.
5: Ah, yes. That's one of our old stomping grounds on our regular Central Jamaica broadcast. Gulfview would always be our favorite resting spot. Yes.
8: Awesome, awesome. As we see at Gulfview, in the heart of Jamaica, from the heart of Jamaicans.
5: Ah, I love it, love it.

0: What is the pull factor? I've often wondered, for persons who end up in hospitality, what is that attraction, for want of a better word?
1: Well, I'm happy you asked that question, because for me, it wasn't a pull factor. Mm-hmm. I started my career in the educational field.
0: Oh, for real?
1: I was at the Ministry of Education, where I served as a youth empowerment officer and parish manager, National Center for Youth Development, for about 8 years.
0: Yes.
1: During my time there, I was introduced to Sandals Corporate University, where I learned about the offerings they had for persons working in the hospitality industry. Mm-hmm. At the time, I had no interest at all, but seeing that they had a robust corporate university at Sandals, and they were giving team members the opportunity to grow, to develop, to self-actualize, mm-hmm. then sparked my interest. So that's where I started my journey at the Sandals Corporate University, and then over time, yes. it became a love for me, and I spent most of my professional career growing within the Sandals landscape.
0: Yes.
1: And then I moved on to the Spanish hotels for a little while. Mm-hmm. That's Azul Beach Resort in Negril and also Grand Palladium.
0: Yes.
1: And then now I'm at the Gulfview Hotel.
0: Yes. So it was all about personal development for you. From what I'm hearing, and you can correct me, seems like you had multiple interests, and you weren't about to stay put and grow old in one place when you had all of this other interests inside of you that you wanted to realize.
1: Well, you could say that. Mm-hmm. I like to know that wherever I'm planted, I am growing. And I was fortunate enough to have the opportunity to grow at each of these areas throughout my journey.
0: Yes.
1: So I moved from training and development to HR to operations, and some of this was not necessarily planned, but as you grow, you know, a person see your attributes
0: yes.
1: and invested in me.
0: Yes.
1: So I had mentors such as Wayne Cummins, Mark Pike, and Kevin O'Brien Shah, and also O'Brien Heron,
0: yes.
1: who is now the president of the JHTA, who were part of my journey and part of my development throughout the time there. At the nucleus of it was people and people development. I've never wavered from that. And I stand tall knowing that I have trained and developed thousands of young people and older people too across the length and breadth of the industry and Jamaica.
0: So in essence, it's not very far removed from what you did in education.
1: That is correct.
0: Young people, an interest of yours, seeing how they flourish, how they become all that they are destined to be?
1: Yeah, absolutely.
0: Yeah.
1: In the hotel industry, you find it that many people join because there's a need for employment, not necessarily the opportunity to grow. So it is that immediate need that pulls many
0: yes.
1: to the hospitality industry. It was my responsibility and still is my responsibility that when they get in, they realize it's not just about serving guests.
0: Yes.
1: It's not just about making beds. It's not just about the entertainment. It's not just about preparing of the meals. But they too can grow from a cook one to a cook two to a cook, from a cook three, mm-hmm. two to a one, mm-hmm. to a chef de party, to a sous chef, and also ultimately can move up into operations and become a hotel manager, general manager.
0: Yes.
1: And many persons were given the opportunity to realize that journey. And I'm happy that I was a part of that yes. for many of them.
0: Or even to launch out and start their own thing. I see the food industry becoming quite a thing now on social media, where people are just curating meals,
1: yes.
0: experiences around food. And that seems to be selling itself.
1: Absolutely.
0: Yes.
1: You're absolutely correct. And you know what actually

0: that renaissance in the industry.
1: What was that?
0: COVID.
1: Ah.
0: In COVID, when the industry went down, many of the individuals had no choice but to pivot.
1: Yes.
0: And in doing so, they started their own businesses and realized how much they benefited from that.
1: Yes.
0: And many didn't return to the hospitality industry as being employed, but they started providing services and goods to the industry.
1: And becoming employers themselves.
0: And becoming employers themselves, yes.
1: And that's a good thing.
0: That's absolutely.
1: That's always a good thing. Is there a high turnover rate in this industry?
0: Yes, it is a very high turnover rate, good and bad.
1: Yes.
0: The pros and the good part about it is that with the amount of hotels we have in Jamaica now, the competition for high-value employees tend to be very strong.
1: Mm-hmm.
0: So if you come into an industry and you realize that this particular property or field is not for you, then there are options. Other persons also use the opportunity to train and to get qualified so that they can go off on programs overseas. And this also builds their value, because what we see is that when persons get the opportunity to move around in the industry, especially on overseas programs, cruise ship programs, they come back with more tools.
1: Yes.
0: And as such, they're able to command a higher salary because they have upskilled themselves. So some see it as a negative because, yes, you have to bring persons in again. You have to recruit. You have to train. This costs money. But for me, I'm seeing my Jamaican people developing into hospitality professionals and industry leaders, which is great for us and it's great for them.
1: It's a great gain because the country benefits.
0: Oh, absolutely.
1: And they self-actualize.
0: That is it.
1: Indeed.
0: That is it.
1: Listening to you, I am tempted to now ask, because you sound so sober, perhaps it's from all the years of, you know, culling the experience, but could it also have been the community that shaped you? Where are you from initially?
0: Yeah, well, I'm from Mandeville, Manchester. Well, that's where I've
1: always... Oh, so you're back home.
0: Yes, coming back home, absolutely. Mm. I grew up in St. Elizabeth, Southfield. I want to big up everyone in Southfield, St. Elizabeth, Junction, St. Elizabeth, Red Dirt, Auntie Joy and others. I attended Mayfield All-Age School, and it was a whole family setting in that area. We walked to school, rain or shine, and then we'll take the Royal Rose bus coming back. And it was always a group of students. We are still knitted tightly even today. And then came to Mandeville, Manchester, Williamsfield, where my family, a large proportion of my family is from. And this was always home, you know.
1: Mm-hmm.
0: So being here also is also a close-knitted community. We strive for excellence and we believe in hard work.
1: Yes. Good stuff. And the passion for the work that you do, that was embedded early, or is that something that developed over time?
0: Well, I think it developed over time, Derek. My situation was never an easy one. I grew up with, I think my father left Jamaica when I was about 3. And my mom, she was struggling at the time. So I did not grow up with them during my early life and my teenage life.
1: Mm-hmm.
0: So this fight and passion came out of necessity.
1: Yes.
0: The necessity to survive and to prove myself. So that competitive edge I've always had. And a part of it was about, you know, win through being the best version of myself.
1: Well, they did say,
0: always been tough, always been fighting. Uh-huh. Nothing was ever handed down to me. Nothing came easy. I've always been in spaces where persons were more financially well off. I've always been in spaces where persons were more established and connected. So

0: through my tenacious spirit, drive, and passion that I was able to not only rub shoulders, but at times come out ahead of those who were considered to be the chosen ones or the ones who already have a space.
1: Yes.
0: Coming from very humble and poor beginnings, I was telling my children when I took them to the Mandeville Market, and I tend to take them there at least once a year to show them where their great grandparents used to sell their goods as farmers, and also my grandparents as well, to show them the exact spot and tell them the story that what they're seeing now wasn't by chance. A lot of these things came through, you know, determination, and we should never forget our roots. And I realized that, especially now, children who are growing up, Generation Alpha, so to speak, they are not really appreciative of the journey because they don't see, they don't understand it. So I try to keep my children grounded by knowing that, you know, we are on a journey still, but we're coming from very humble beginnings.
1: Yes, so we celebrate every win.
0: Celebrate every win.
1: Indeed, indeed. I was about to say, I think it's the necessity in your case that was the mother of your inventiveness, because you've had to invent who you are. Any regrets looking back?
0: No regrets, actually. No regrets at all. I'm happy. I'm content. I was telling my directors recently that throughout my journey, I've always listened to what the professionals had to say, to what the leaders had to say, but I've never really taken anyone's advice full on.
1: Yes.
0: I maintained who I am as a person.
1: Add your own
0: flavor.
1: Yes.
0: What's that?
1: Add your own flavor.
0: Yeah, and add my own flavor. And this is what actually helped me. I remember when I...
1: I'm going to have to hold that memory, because we're plumb out of time. It's only left for me to say thank you so much and to wish you continued growth and all the best at everything you set your hand to. Keith O'Nemhard was with us in the guest room, hospitality executive, business leader, and HR professional. The guest room came to you courtesy of TPD Coast Team Jamaica Training Program. BBC World News time now. It's 8 o'clock.
2: Welcome to News Hour from the BBC World Service. Hello, I'm James Menendez. The US says it's launched another wave of strikes on Iran as the struggle for control of the Strait of Hormuz intensifies, along with the rhetoric on both sides.
3: We're going to knock out all their power plants. We're going to knock out all their bridges unless they get to the table and negotiate.
2: We'll look at how the conflict is weakening Iran's influence over its neighbor, Iraq. Also today, as England and Argentina prepare for their World Cup semi-final, we'll hear about a fraught relationship that goes back many decades.
4: From a British point of view, this is a football rivalry which has not been renewed for 20-odd years. From an Argentinian point of view, it's a political rivalry as well.
2: Plus, Australia's plans to regulate AI and its energy-hungry data centres. And why are so many modern novels about the murder of women? All that and more after the news.
5: BBC News with David Harper. The US military has launched a fresh wave of strikes against Iran for a fifth day as battle for the control of the Strait of Hormuz escalates. US Central Command says the latest barrage is designed to degrade Tehran's military capacity to attack commercial shipping in the waterway. Iran has continued to target what it says are US military targets in the region. Barbara Plett-Usher in Jerusalem has the latest.
6: This is a pattern that we've seen for about a week now, and it has been intensifying as the dispute has intensified. Iran is now saying that the strait will remain closed until the Americans stop bombing. Iran's Revolutionary Guards have also upped the stakes a bit. They have said they might expand their attacks to other routes that are used for exporting oil and gas, not just the Strait of Hormuz.
5: Ukraine and the European Union have agreed to establish joint projects to scale up production of drones. Speaking in Kyiv, the European Commission President Ursula von der Leyen said the deal would combine Ukraine's ingenuity and experience with European industrial capacity.
7: From the technology and production of the drones

0: to the supply chains needed to sustain the capacity, or crucially to the knowledge on using radar systems, ground stations, or sensors. We must tap into this together, because we know the threats that Europe faces in this area.
1: President Trump has insisted that vehicle stops by ICE immigration enforcement agents must continue, less than a day after his administration announced their suspension. Mr. Trump said that they were one of the agency's most important tools, despite them leading to two fatal shootings within a week. Argentina's vice president has stoked tension ahead of the World Cup semi-final with England by directly linking the match to the Falklands War of the 1980s. In a social media post, Victoria Villarroel branded the English pirates and usurpers. Mimi Swaby reports.
2: Argentina and England will resume one of international football's most storied rivalries at the Atlanta Stadium, with historic tension playing a part in the pre-match build-up. Argentina's vice president's message has added fuel to the fire, but her message contradicts the position of Argentina's coach, Lionel Scaloni, who says it's just a football match. History makes it very emotional, but it should not be mixed up with sad events of the past. An Argentine War Veterans Federation has also called on fans to focus on football rather than politics. The US has increased security ahead of the game because of the tensions.
1: The British Prime Minister Keir Starmer has received a standing ovation from MPs following his final Prime Minister's questions in Parliament. 5 days before leaving office, Sir Keir said the country was now in a better place than when he had taken office. On Monday, Andy Burnham will become Prime Minister, and Sir Keir pledged his wholehearted support to his successor. This is the latest world news from the BBC. Thailand has invited the Burmese president Min Aung Hlaing on an official visit. It will be his first such trip to the neighbouring nation since he stepped down as the military leader of Myanmar. Thailand's foreign minister said it was best to bring Myanmar back into the fold. Mr. Hlaing led the coup that ousted Aung San Suu Kyi in 2021. Tensions have escalated in Pakistan-administered Kashmir as security forces attempt to stop protesters marching on the main city of Muzaffarabad to demand more political representation. More than 4,000 security personnel have been deployed to prevent further violence. Our global affairs reporter Anbarasan Etirajan has more detail.
3: Civil society groups have been protesting for weeks, asking for reforms in the regional assembly, saying 12 seats allocated for those who migrated from the Indian side, they should not be given to them because these people live outside the Kashmir region in other parts of Pakistan, and it gives them overwhelming influence in the affairs of the running of the legislative assembly. But all these groups are operating under the name of Joint Awami Action Committee, and this group was banned by the Pakistani government in June, and more than 25 people have been killed in the violence.
1: Officials in Germany say unexploded munitions are hampering efforts to tackle a large wildfire in a national park. Concerns over the ordnance at an abandoned military training site in Mecklenburg-Western Pomerania have forced emergency responders to keep at least 1,000 metres away. The local spokesperson said the safety cordon also ruled out the use of helicopters to quench the flames. Japan's largest frozen food maker says a cyber attack could lead to shortages at branches of Kentucky Fried Chicken and a popular sushi chain. Nichirei said the attack had disrupted operations at several of its subsidiaries, including those making deliveries to its clients. The company mentioned system failures caused by unauthorized access. BBC News.
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0: 12 noon with music, games, giveaways, surprises, and non-stop excitement before the World Cup final kicks off at 2 p.m. Bring your family, bring your friends, and experience every thrilling moment on the big screen with fellow football fans. TDJ's Dare to Dream World Cup Finals Watch Party, Sunday, July 19. 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
2: Thank you very much, Derek. Now, we looked at the Four Paths main road and we saw a number of huge trucks in that area. So motorists, please exercise caution. Getting along the Osborne Store main road, that area offered good movement. Sunset Crescent, we saw a few vehicles in that space. And the tollgate area, the traffic lights just by the intersection, well, a few of those bulbs are out, so the authorities need to pay attention to that. And once you get past that area down to Clarendon Park, it is good movement. Now let's head over to P-Step to link with Sergeant Reed. Good morning, Sergeant Reed.
3: Yeah, good morning to you, sir, and to all of our listeners. Thank you for having me on your program. This morning, I want to talk about something that almost every one of us has faced behind the wheel, and that is some form of frustration, aggression, or road rage. Now, here is something we don't talk about enough. Road rage runs both ways. Most of the time when we discuss the topic, we picture ourselves as the innocent one, just minding our business, and some other driver decides to act up. But the truth is, sometimes the person who explodes on the road isn't the only one at fault. Sometimes without even realizing it, we are the ones who set off the other driver. And, you know, you might be driving slowly in the fast lane without even noticing the traffic is building up behind you. You might have merged too suddenly. You might have braked a little too hard, forget your indicator, or simply not notice someone trying to get into your lane. To you, it's nothing. But to the driver behind you or beside you, that sparks the fuse, right? So today we don't want to just look at how to handle the aggressive driver. It's about examining our own driving, because we could just easily be at fault unknowingly. Yeah. So according to the Merriam-Webster dictionary, road rage is a motorist's uncontrolled anger that is usually provoked by another motorist's irritating act or is expressed in aggression or violent behavior. And frustration is defined as the feeling of impatience or anger caused by another motorist's repeated disagreeable acts. So there is a link between this. It's called the frustration-aggression hypothesis. And here are some common factors that often contribute to road rage incidents and aggressive driving behavior. Traffic delays. Heavy traffic or waiting at the stoplight can increase a driver's anger level. Running late. You're running late for a meeting, to an appointment, and then you become impatient. And the feeling of anonymity. If the driver feels as if you won't see him again, then they feel more comfortable in engaging in risky driving behavior. And some people just have a disregard for the law and engage in driving behavioral practices. Now, some of the most common forms of road rage are tailgating, shouting, honking your horn in an aggressive manner, making angry gestures, trying to block another vehicle from changing lane, cutting off other vehicles, getting out of the vehicle to confront the other driver, even bumping or ramming the other vehicle on purpose. Now, here's some of the things to keep in mind to help reduce frustration, aggression, and road rage. Give yourself enough time to get to where you're going. You're less likely to become impatient and take unnecessary risks. If you're upset, take time to calm down. Use hand gestures wisely. Keep gestures positive. Do not step out of the vehicle to confront the other driver. That could lead to a dangerous situation for everyone. And ignore the temptation to respond to the other driver. It could cause the situation to escalate. In closing, let me restate that, you know, defensive driving is getting to your location without incident and alive. Therefore, I'm just encouraging all of us to be patient and to just be respectful of

0: each other. And you know, and despite the existing driving conditions that's around us, let us just show some respect. Thank you, sir.
1: Thank you very much, Sergeant Reed, for that. And I hope that every single one of us will take heed, that exercise patience and think of the other driver as we move along.
2: Why you don't so repeat the one about use hand gestures well, wisely?
1: You know, I leave that to y'all.
3: Sarge, we were fully attentive this morning. You hit all the right nails squarely on the head.
1: Class was in session. Class was definitely in session.
3: Let me tell you, man.
2: What?
3: We all encounter it.
1: I tell you, after you link us again, Derek, it's back to you.
3: All right. Thanks, Hashane, and thank you, Sergeant Reed. I needed a reminder sometimes to just count to 10. Count to 10, Derek. 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
5: Good morning and welcome to Tech for Life. I am Carlette, and yes, I'm coming to you today recorded because I'm on the road. But there was absolutely no way I was going to miss this week's feature, because today we're talking about the World Cup final and how you can experience every moment of it right here with the RGR Glena Communications Group. 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I've been traveling and it is so lovely to have a little slice of home right there in my pocket. 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So, Sunny Side Up, this very show the feature airs on, is available on demand. So is Balancing Justice, Palav, Two Life Crew, and the award-winning Beyond the Headlines. 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Anytime you need us, we're right there with you. So remember, this Sunday, Jamaica stops for the World Cup final. 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It has been such a pleasure coming to you from halfway around the world. But don't worry, Paula, Derek, and all our listeners, I'll be back next week, God willing. Take care.
3: All right. 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Now, as Supreme Ventures celebrates 25 years of winnings, Maxfield Avenue is abuzz now with news of the newest lotto millionaire and their splendid $45 million lotto jackpot. 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

0: So the lyrics on this song say it's for you to make it in life. Take a step towards that goal. And guess what? I want to say good morning to my favorite vet, whose daughter is one of 13 young ladies that are going to represent us in volleyball. So, yeah, she sent the information. There are 13 young ladies who are heading off to the Under 19 Continental Championships in San Jose, Costa Rica. It actually starts on Friday, so I think they're leaving tomorrow. And they are, it's like the future. Well, volleyball.
1: Let's send them good energy.
0: We're sending them all this energy. Let me tell you who's on it. Big up the girls. Let me find now. Hold on. Thanks to the mom. You know, the mommies are always making sure the daughters get represented.
1: Especially one particular mommy.
0: I don't know what you're talking about. Rihanna Roberts is captain. Zaima Keshinro. Lameek King. Kyra Renee Hay, Madison Brown, Annalise Dawkins, Suri Waugh, Layla Harding, Marissa Johnson, Kai Tucker, Akira Hillary, Rhea Bertram, Courtney Henry. Head coach is Yolanda Miller and assistant coach is Nicholas Wilson. So that's our under 19 girls going off. I'm big up to the mummies. So I'm making sure that everybody knows what's happening.
1: You know, so, what stand out for me from
0: girls,
1: that list?
0: What stand out?
1: All the names sound so foreign. These are Gen Z names. And then the coach and the assistant coach are the big people with the old people names.
0: Oh gosh. Rihanna, Rhea, Zaima, Lameek, Kyra Renee, Madison, Annalise, Suri, Layla, Marissa, Kai, Akira, and the spelling's unusual, Twitter.
1: Yeah, man.
0: Courtney.

0: Means even Courtney with a K.
1: I figured when I heard it.
0: Oh my gosh! Yes. So it's all
1: good
0: exciting.
1: Luck, guys.
0: Yeah, the future is your. What the song says, for you to make it in life.
1: Yes.
0: You've got the opportunity now. Go for it.
1: Indeed. Good luck.

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1: Big up, Cousin Donna.
0: Big up, Cousin Donna.
1: Cousin Donna's birthday today.
0: For real?
1: Yes.
0: Big Donna up, Cousin
1: Gabaldon.
0: Donna.
1: Donna Gabaldon. Happy, happy, happy, happy birthday. And let me see who else's birthday. Nick Case.
0: I know that name.
1: You do. It is our birthday today. Happy birthday, Nikki. Enjoy, enjoy. I know Hubby is going to make sure that all is fantastic for you. Mm-hmm. Who else you got?
0: Well, having a birthday today is, well, this says the following to my mom, Barbara Burton, on Wednesday,
1: hold
0: July
1: on.
0: 15.
1: Bigger up Barbara Burton on her birthday?
0: Yeah.
1: From her baby?
0: Yes, indeed. Barbara, happy 73rd, and thank you for a lifetime of beautiful memories, warm hugs, and unconditional support to my wonderful mom. All right, here's looking at you, mommy. All the best from your daughter, Shelley Cunningham. That's a lovely tribute, Shelley. I love it. Good morning and happy birthday wishes to my niece, Nyla Beckford of Rockyville Meadows, Waterworks, Westmoreland, celebrating her sweet 16 today. Happy sweet 16 to you, Nyla, and that's coming from Rohan in Savlamar, Uncle Roro. Good morning, and I'm texting from Dallas, Texas. Oh, this is a condolence.
1: Texting from Texas.
0: Texting from Texas, yes. This is on behalf of the family of Fenton Mosher. If you haven't heard, yes, we lost Fenton Mosher. News came very early this morning that he died from complications with his heart. And we certainly will treasure his songs. All right, here is... Counselor Donovan Collins celebrating his birthday today, and no pun intended, or did they shower him with love and pray that God will bless him with many more years. From his mom Yvonne, daughter Ashley Ann, Auntie Letsy, Auntie Janet, other family and friends at home and abroad, happy birthday, Counselor Collins. And we have birthday greetings to Marcelle Harris of the Shortwood SDA Church. Happy birthday from the Family Life Department. Happy birthday to one in a million daughter, Marcelle. And that one is coming from your parents, Leroy and Marcia, your brother, Lamar, and your family friend, Joy Duffus. And also to, yes, nice clean cousin. Okay.
1: Yeah, there. I'm a nice clean cousin.
0: That's all that you gotta say mama it right. Claudette. I bet his mama
1: clean cousin. Oh. You done.

0: It wasn't her either. That's Marcia. Okay.
1: Yeah.
0: Yeah, maybe she had a shower. Happy birthday to my nephew, Sean Longley, celebrating today, and my neighbor, Lisa Johns, wishing them the best and lots more. That's from Marcia out of Plum Lane. Morning, Marcia from Plum Lane. Happy birthday, Mr. Donovan Collins, Jr., attorney at law. Happy birthday, brother Nigel Horton in Mobay, Steve Coates in Westmoreland, Dr. Jeffroy Thompson in Savannah Lamar, Mr. Sean Edison in Mobay, Steve Morris, Paulette McDowell in Florida, Stevon Vernon in the U.S., and to young Kai Facey as well in Southern Trelawney. Greetings to all of you from Sergeant Wayne Wallace. And we are extending birthday wishes to Grandma Jan Jan in Gale, St. Mary, who's also celebrating today, loved by your quarter dozen children and your grandchildren. And today's what, the 14th? 15th. Also today is Miss Ilna Grayson, principal at Bounty Hall Primary and Infant School in Trelawney, celebrating her birthday. Madam Principal, happy birthday to you as well. Happy birthday, grandson Javar Howard, aka Boy, from Islington to Highgate is his route. Also to sister-in-law Kim Hamilton, Taximuma Heavy, Ply Grantstown to Port Maria. Happy birthday to both of you from Cooley in Highgate. Happy birthday, Denzel Lewis of Decatur Road, Mandeville, from Alma, Imani, Stevon, and all the family and friends. Happy birthday, Daphne Jegan of the MU. She sings on the choir, a member of the St. Mary the Virgin family. Happy birthday today from Carmen in Gregory Park, who's always listening. Morning, Sister Carmen. And we salute you too. We have a couple more that we can squeeze in. Angelia, I think I have pronounced it. Angelia Brown Miller in Port Antonio. Celine, is that it? Happy birthday, Miss Miller. Happy birthday. And this one going out to cousin Brishane Douglas in Westmoreland, who's having a birthday today. Your family and friends, especially Melisha, aka Porridge, sends her very, very best. And Sexy Cher, who's got a birthday as well. Happy birthday from your daughter, Sharika, your son Andre, and the grandkids, Nivia and Rosie and DeAndre. All right, that's the list. Happy birthday, happy anniversary. If your name wasn't called and you are celebrating today, then we salute you. Hope you have a beautiful day. Make some great memories. Let nothing upset you. And especially if you're in the traffic, we remind you as well. Let nothing make you do foolishness. That's our roving report. Time for the last lick with Hal Shane. 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Hal Shane, how are you living?
2: Well, we're living easily as right about now. We are on the highway getting back to the corporate area. We just got through the Maypen toll booth. We're seeing a long line of vehicles for those motorists who do not have tags. And as we gazed across along the Sir Florida, the big one, the Sir Alexander Bustamante Highway, we're seeing a steady stream of vehicles getting into the Maypen town centre itself. And that brings us to the end of our reports for this morning. Thanks to Sergeant Reed for telling us about what we need to do to ensure that we do not engage in road rage. And if we are the subject of road rage, that we are able to calm it down. Count to 10, as Derek tells us. And you know, just relax and just smoothly go where we're going about. We have had Charles Lanneman as our broadcast engineer. And we are guided by JamNav, by Monogy Informatics, knowing the way. So until tomorrow, we guide you again. Take care of yourself and each other. And be patient on the roadways. Derek, back to you.
0: Indeed. Get there safe. That is a mission. Thanks, Al Shane. Thanks to the team. And thanks to our sponsor of the Roving Reports, Guardian General Insurance Jamaica. Live safe, live easy.

0: Fantan Moja, healing the king. We remember him. Fantan, rest in peace.
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1: 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We are aware.
2: I know.
1: 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We are going to have to deplane.
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4: And we do apologize for the absence of Agrobuzz, normally heard at this time on a Wednesday morning. That program not available for us this Wednesday. 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
1: Spice. 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

0: Well, we're getting ready to go, folks, right now. We hope there's no worries along the road. Understand the lights by Industrial Terrace and Marcus Garvey Drive are out, might still be out. So if you're heading in that direction, be prepared for the usual that happens when the lights go out, huh? And remember, no one has right away. First in, first out. We're out. Have yourselves a great one. Thanks for being here with us this Wednesday morning. Got to thank our team, producer Kareen Bradford. Thanks, Althea McKenzie. Thanks, Janelson Ferreira. Thanks, Dr. Orville Taylor. Join him in just a moment on the hotline. Thanks as well to our special guest in the guest room, Keith O'Nemhard. Thanks to our traffic team, Hal Shane Burke and Sergeant Reed and Charles Lanneman. Thanks as well to Carlet Dillian in Tech for Life. And thanks to you for being here. Thanks, Paula. I'm going to leave Siobhan to take care of you tomorrow, right?
1: Yes, but tell us about scratches before you go. It finished, right? It's not again? Oh, for real?
0: Soon.
1: Okay.

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2: And we're active for the good of our nation. 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And it's Hotline, where truth comes to live and lies come to die. Orville Taylor is my name. They call me the man in black, the man in the middle. Yep, it's the middle of the week. Well, I'm here smarting. Well, yesterday for me, I would have preferred the French to have won, tell you the truth. And all of the African teams gone, no, and that game against Egypt, Argentina, still stunned. But, you know, today, I think the Argentinians, you know what, I'm not saying England though, it's England I'm saying today. No, England wasn't my preferred side, but it's England. All right. I think I have some. Good morning, Judith.
3: Good morning, Doc.
2: You good?
3: I'm good.
2: Yeah, I know good, but sometimes I'm no good.
3: Talk about that.
2: There you go. All right, I have, a word or two in a few.
4: The issues of the day, seen through his eyes, hard-hitting commentary. Orville's views on the Hotline.
2: Well, I think that this is going to be what the last program that I have before the World Cup final, right? I think so. Yeah. So, let me say what I had to say, or what I have to say about it. I still find it very strange. As a matter of fact, and I'm using the word bizarre in the English sense and not the French sense of the word, that there is so much loyalty to countries. Now, this is a World Cup. Follow me here. So, I can get it. It's kind of strange, but I can get it when people have strong loyalties to, you know, a football team, in the Premier League, La Liga, or whatever else. Or in the NBA, you have a strong thing that you love the Chicago Bulls because of Jordan, or, you know, I love the Miami Heat, and yeah, I get all of that. But a team in a sports team is a team in a sports franchise. But when a team is representing a country, you have to ask yourself something about maybe the history of the country, the kind of country that is, and I don't know how you are able to divorce it. I think that there is something very macabre about people flying the flags of other countries with such enthusiasm and passion, to the point where man and man have argument, man ball, ten jump on the high water, man cry. My son lose. Are you serious? A country that you probably would never possibly get a visa to visit? One where they don't necessarily like people looking like you, and yeah, my side, your side, that's not a side, your side, that's suicide. Cultural suicide even. But at the end of the day, you know, You like football, and you must support the team in your mind, and, you know, whatever you want to support. But it's not your country. So, as we get to the last two, it looks like. So, I don't know who. I'm hoping that it's going to be England, because we have more of a history with England. And there are players, I believe, on the British team, the England team,

0: who have Jamaican connections. Either their grandparents or parents or whomever were born here, or simply that them interface in the parts of England where the Jamaican culture abounds. But for me, I can't celebrate any other country except my own. And asking me to feel excited about the success of another country when my country had every opportunity and blew it is something that I cannot resolve, bearing in mind the fact that I'm a strong nationalist. True, I got some kind of vicarious satisfaction from watching some of the African teams, especially, you know, Ghana, because Ghana and Jamaica have strong cultural and historical ties and DNA and all of those things, yeah. And the other African teams that ultimately was Egypt. Well, but Jaja. My sport, of course, is track and field. And those are my words from the black side.
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0: This Thursday, don't miss another informative edition of JCF Now. 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Hear about the division's crime management efforts, recent operational successes, impactful community partnerships, and programs making a positive difference in Westmoreland. 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To serve and protect,
1: yeah. 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
2: 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Orville Taylor is my name, the man in black. 876-926-2178, 926-8631. 926-7615-888-991-2080. And, you know, I love the WhatsApp line, 876-553-5908. I must have been doing something right, you know, Judith. You know, so one of my little neighbors, and she pretty much, she wasn't born, no, it wasn't born name, but she'd been living there many years. Only just this morning, you know, can you believe it? She said, I was talking to her mother, and she's like, oh my gosh, you're the same guy who's on the, you're the same man who's on the radio. So, oh, I didn't notice you all this time. I'm like, yep, that's me. So can you put, can you say something? And I'm like, good.
3: Is
2: morning.
3: That you being humble?
2: I don't know what humble means, right? Me don't know if we can't spell it, but I'm just saying though, it's no, because you live, me live normal. Namel, L-A-N-A-M-A-L.
3: We're the same thing.
2: Yeah, man.
3: It was you who made them know at the supermarket. Do you remember?
2: Oh, yeah. No, yeah. Of course, we have got you and all of that. Yeah, yeah. Got you.
3: It's chill.
2: And you know what they find? Some people think it's maybe strange. Do you know that I know the name of every single one of the cashiers?
3: Right there?
2: In that supermarket, yeah?
3: Yeah.
2: Every one of them, yeah. And I know most of the staff by name. Yeah. The youth, them who care about me, say, yeah, who that to them? Yeah, such man.
3: Nobody
2: and such man and such man.
3: Knows.
2: Choo-choo. Yeah, man. Because, you know, I went to a funeral on the... Well, two, you know, I went to Agri Iances. I caught the last part after I left here.
3: Mm-hmm.
2: Right. And I went to also a funeral on Saturday. One of my neighbors grew up in my hand, same way, from Brook Valley. Did the eulogy.
3: Mm-hmm.
2: Very painful. You're not supposed to bury your children, you know. Jaja, yeah, but the community, yeah. I know I'll share you something. At the end of the day, Judith, you know, for all of your accolades and your numbers, mm-hmm. and your letters behind your name, you need just not to fail as a human being, because that's all that matters.
3: Right.
2: Yeah, that's all that matters. Anyway, I could take a one call, you know, so mm-hmm. so we'll come.
3: Mm-hmm.
2: Mm-hmm. And good morning to you. How are you? Hello? Not hearing you. Something else. This soft. This lower. I'm not hearing you very well. I hear you. So you're coming through weekly.
4: Fine.
2: Oh, I feel your phone.
4: I'm in my phone, man.
2: Oh, that's why I borrow goods.
4: Look here. No, a house phone. Look here. Friday yesterday, me I try to get Mr. Simon. I can't get Mr. Simon. When I hear you coming on, I was so glad.
2: Uh-huh.
4: Good morning. How are you?
2: I'm mostly good, you know. I'm mostly good.
4: I know. I hear it in your voice. You know what? I have been a little problem. I don't know if you can help me.
2: Tell me.
4: But I am so glad that I got you. You know, that car lit down my nephew about 4 weeks ago on Hope Road here below Kentucky. He's living right at the front there.
2: Mm-hmm,
4: and he just stepped out going to buy water.
2: Yeah.
4: And a car man lit him down.
2: And do what?
4: He's a security guard. One of his hand break, one of his foot break. He's in University Hospital, and in Ward 7.
2: I didn't want you to do that. But
4: all
2: yeah,
4: right, okay.
2: Yeah, it's in the hospital.
4: I know the man don't turn the black eye to go and look on the guy.
2: So they have the particulars of the driver.
4: Well, them say them have the hospital have him license plate, but I don't know if it was his car. But what I'm begging you now.
2: So did you go to the police station? Anybody? Police station.
4: To the guy in the ward and the ward and say after I leave the hospital he must come there. Mm. But what happened now? I told my aunt that he has to get a lawyer. We told her, but she's living in England, but she's here now. But what she's begging a wheelchair we are begging a wheelchair, whether to buy, if somebody have one out there to sell or can give away one, because we need a wheelchair for him in the hospital. Whether they want to sell us. But I need to give you my number.
2: Tell you what, stay on the line and talk to Judge for me, please. Yeah?
4: Yes, okay. God bless you. God bless you.
2: Karen is here with us as well. All right. Let me take this one. Good morning to you. How are you?
5: Hi, good morning, Mr. Taylor.
2: Well, going, brother.
5: I'm not too bad. Couple things here, Mr. Taylor. Yesterday at the press conference of the Interior Commission,
2: mm-hmm.
5: they said something which to me is very troubling.
2: Mm-hmm.
5: And it opened the door for corruption. They were saying that 70% of contracts last year, and this was at a value of $370 billion, went through the emergency criteria,
2: mm-hmm.
5: and some one place.
2: Mm-hmm.
5: There were no bidding for these contracts,
2: mm-hmm.
5: and you know, them say it is eye catching, mm-hmm. catch them eye.
2: Yeah.
5: We as a country, because we had a school bill last year, in the last financial year. We don't see no about bridge repair. We don't see no about big project take place. So this $370 billion, we need to know who got these contracts and to do what.
2: Yeah. Good question. I shan't attempt to even provide an answer for that, but I appreciate the question.
5: The next point now, Mr. Taylor.
2: Mm-hmm.
5: I, as a layman, I believe that every single person wanting this commission starts to investigate as to their grounds to investigate. Because when I get a report first,
2: mm-hmm.
5: then I look at the report and see if they have grounds to investigate you.
2: Mm-hmm.
5: Once they have grounds to investigate you for illicit enrichment, I think the law must be changed to name you.

0: The appointed executive needs to step aside until, because a person who works in a bank, or a civil servant, teacher, or any one of these people, were charged for a crime.
1: Two different things now.
0: No.
1: You've just jumped a hurdle.
0: No, listen, Mr. Taylor.
1: No, you've jumped a hurdle, though.
0: Mr. Taylor,
1: all right, go ahead.
0: That's why I'm saying the law must be changed because...
1: I heard you, but you...
0: crime.
1: My brother, you jumped a hurdle.
0: What is the hurdle?
1: There's a difference between being investigated and being charged.
0: But look here, don't you know?
1: John, stop a minute. John.
0: I hear you.
1: You see?
0: I hear you.
1: I'm also, in that conversation and in your zeal, I'm also trying to protect your right and my right, eh?
0: No.
1: Hold on, just let me finish, John.
0: No, me hear you, charge and I hear that.
1: So you accept that point, though, right?
0: Okay, yes, I accept that.
1: Well, all right, thank you very much. Yeah, but go ahead, though.
0: There are those who are persons of interest whose name I published.
1: Yes.
0: And a person of interest was not being charged yet, and their name can be published. I strongly believe that people who are suspected of using taxpayers' money to enrich themselves must be named.
1: I heard what you're saying, but you know, a person
0: must be removed.
1: Yeah. I hear what you're saying, John, but that's a little disingenuous, though, my brother. But we get it. Lickamore. I'm going to say if you want to stay on while I go through the explanation, right? Because you said it and leave. You tend to do that. You drop the mic and run. Right? I prefer you not to do that, John. So because it looks like I have the advantage and it's a one-way conversation. A person of interest is exactly that, and the police have been very clear advantage and it's a one-way conversation. A person of interest is exactly that, and the police have been very careful to say that being a person of interest doesn't mean that you are the suspect in a crime. It just means that you have information that is important that they could think could be critical to the investigation. Right? If you are being investigated, and we have had this conversation, by the way, and I've had the opportunity to consult with the public sector very recently in regard to misconduct or disciplinary proceedings. And you know, I'm an HR, industrial relations specialist. And for me, the moment someone is being investigated, as a matter of fact, they shouldn't even necessarily know that they are being investigated. If you're being investigated, you're being investigated, full stop. Because the trick behind it, I think, when to make an investigation successful is that you're doing it in a neat way, so that they can go and cover up the evidence. Fine? So that protects the investigator as well as the individual. I totally disagree, that anyone who is being investigated should automatically be treated as if he were charged. Can you imagine if some little hypocrite, because I know you have some liars right now who listen to the show, right? Who wouldn't mind spreading a rumor about somebody, me or Simon or Emily, right? Yeah, good. So in order to get me forget you after the show, just imagine somebody make a false report about us and say tell some lie upon way. And just and while that lie is being investigated, mean me dead for hungry? No, John. I get it, right? But you're asking for a standard that cannot be acceptable in a democracy. So I cannot stand with you here. Unless you are when you are charged, yes. But if you're not charged, don't. So, you know, and there have been many, many people who have. But we have a larger problem. What happens after a person is convicted? Because there's no rules. If you really, really want to avoid the corruption, brethren, step forward and say, the moment you are found guilty of any kind of criminal offense or breach of the Integrity Act, etc., you must no longer serve as a public officer, a member of parliament, and that would give greater... Is that what you... If you really want to hold that standard, where you're found guilty, and say, listen, you find a guilty, bye-bye parliament, bye-bye the senate, bye-bye public sector, bye-bye the constabulary, bye-bye whatever it is. So you know that it's such a serious issue, but guess what? None of uno don't want to hold up that standard. None of uno. And that is why.

0: is disingenuous, because I personally feel that the same standards which relate to public sector workers. So if you are a person, you are convicted of an offense, of a criminal misdemeanor or a moral turpitude, you can't continue to be even a janitor, you know. But you can be a minister. That's how foolishness that. Lickamore. Good morning.
1: Or go on, Dr. T.
0: Me no know yet. Tell me where I'm going.
1: All right.
0: Can you out of the road? I'm inside the studio.
1: Yeah, man. I want to say something to you. Lady, who on the wheelchair? I carry, if you know Lindos Road over the Salvation Army. Mm-hmm. My name Danover.
0: Yeah.
1: Trucker. So this one I say to you. You say the man put broke, I can't get a walk. I don't, the lady, when I carry them over there, I carry get things and carry over there. I don't know if she have it. Just go and lean those room. You don't want to, people go here when you hear me talk on the leader where you security card put go. I mean, if you want a walker, I have two walkers. I give away a wheelchair the other day where I take a fair lady from a different program. I mean, leave a, if you want a wheelchair, the walker, I will leave it over there. Go to the lady.
0: All right. So if you get back a response from her, yes, all right.
1: Hold on, give me a chance there.
0: Mm-hmm.
1: If you want to walk, I can get the walker there, found Lindos Road with the Salvation Army. You talk to the lady at the front there. My name is Donovan. And she can get the help you with a wheelchair. If you don't help you, tell the security guard to tell me if you get it or not. All right, the next one, Mr. Taylor. I want to know if the vigilant peer people don't have any say in this country here. I just want to know this morning, you know, because I said something I'm a Spanish town, I may try to highlight it. When you left out of Greendale before you reach to the bigger hospital, you have some car put on the sidewalk there, right? Nobody in this country here, you know, seem like they respect the blind people, them.
0: Mm-hmm.
1: So watch this now. I was highlighting it on a different show, so they always was saying, well, I'm in trouble. Someone in the Spanish town police, you know, just after you left the spot where you're coming from, out of Greendale before you reach on to the bridge. There, you have some cars there. Now, a blind lady there. I got hospital. Nobody no want to stop the lady. The car is one of them six-cylinder cars. Them have them on the side before you reach on the bridge. And you want to tell me, say, after you left, what do you call it? Shelter Rock. I go out there. You want to tell me, say, no, them the mechanic, them nobody knows there's the blind lady. I was also parked the truck. And the lady book up into the car about 3 times to 4 times, up and down, she don't know. So, come here. So, where I go? She says, she go over the hospital. And nobody, me want the police at Spanish Town. Me not leave the Spanish car. Me know, back then, you know, you have traffic warders. When they wear the yellow stripe, we bring them things and then write them up and take them. We just go right at the bridge there. And where the man was selling the roots there. And the bridge itself want a piece of mesh. Some children, they that chose stone. It was fixed. Because I'm a big truck driver, you know. And the boulders them from the bridge lit down. Just take a look on it for me. And the blind people, they want to see a walk there. They don't need out there, so. You know, one of them take me on from the program and I say, me drive around and I talk. Me talk. Because my country, me not have a visa. We don't know respect blind people. See a man get lit down there.
0: Yeah.
1: We don't know respect the blind people. Them. And that me notice, you know, boy. Yeah. Just check it out there for me, Mr. Taylor, please.
0: Aye.
1: Out of Greendale, the bridge, the big the bridge before you, it's going to start out, and the mesh won't fix. Right now.
0: All right. Got you.
1: Need to walk out and look.
0: All right, Donovan. Thanks. Here?
1: Yeah.
0: All right. Enough love. All right. That's a great Donovan. All right. So, taking another one. Good morning. Good morning.
2: Good morning, Dr. T. How are you?
0: Me no know yet tonight. Depends on where you are, sir. By the way, me do some laundry on the weekend, so me wash my liquor boy shirt. So you don't bother me have to wear none, you know.
2: I hear you, Dr. T. Listen, Dr. T, before I get to what I want to say, you didn't see the big joke yesterday?
0: No, which one?
2: With Desmond Mackenzie.
0: Yeah, what about it?
2: Mr. Dr. T, me say, when I go in at the phone and see the whole heap of comment, let me hear
0: you mean that he was pepper that he was pepper sprayed and in his opinion and in his opinion and in his opinion it was not necessary for the police to have used that?
2: Well, where most people is yes. Yes, as far
0: that
2: as
0: what?
2: I see, let me tell you something. One in particular Dr. T. Mm. One person said it should be a pin point.
0: Yeah, but why? Yeah, but why is that funny? Well, why is that funny? That's not funny. That's not funny. I don't know. People can make those comments and all of that to whatever. Pepper spray. You ever been anywhere where them use pepper spray?
2: No.
0: Okay, it's not funny. I don't know why you find it funny.
2: No. True. Them say if you do that thinner.
0: That's not. Yeah, I know, but it's. But
2: yeah,
0: that
2: you know, full with pepper spray,
0: that anybody gets pepper look here, that anybody gets pepper sprayed at all, right? Except somebody. Hold on a second. The only time, because pepper spray is actually an offensive weapon, right? Or it's supposed to be a defensive weapon, right?
2: Yes.
0: And you only deploy that in circumstances where you believe that it is necessary because you are trying to take control of a situation or a person, right, as a police. But you want to also do that in a way that is not going to have collateral damage or affect anybody who's not directly interfering. So if a policeman discharges the pepper spray with the intention of catching somebody who's near to me, and it catch me, that not funny, because it could have happened to you. So people can make them little uncharitable comments about paint and all of that too, but that's not a nice thing. Because I wouldn't want it to happen to anybody at all. Anybody. You know, so I don't know. I don't know. You have a different sense of humor from me though, but I don't find that funny because I wouldn't want to know anything like that happen to you. People say those things, brethren, but it's just not nice. I mean, I believe that people should not be harmed under a certain kind of circumstances. So you find it funny, I don't at all. As a matter of fact, you know, even that incident with Para Campbell and all of that too, I thought that it escalated. I mean, Para, of blessed memory, former police officer, I thought that he allowed the situation to escalate himself, right, then. But the constable could have acted in a different way, yeah, at the same time, because you want to de-escalate a situation, especially knowing that the man is a farmer member of the constabulary, etc. But sometimes people forget that they're a farmer, right? So, but I didn't think that in my opinion, I didn't think it was necessary. Pepper spray is a serious thing to use. Now, for some people, the shock of using it can cause them to get a heart attack or to die or something like that. It's the sudden pain. And if somebody has that, you know, which is why I tell you, now, Judith, when people talk about deadly force, but let me explain something to you. If you don't have justification for even thump somebody, right? Metal thump, you know, right? Thump them. All right, good. So, like somebody up in their face now and go behaving like they want to hit you or something like that, then you may have, you know, or to disarm you or something like that. Then you have justification to maybe hit first. But I'm gonna tell you about something about your wife or your mother or your whatever, and you decide to thump him. You decide for thump him, and guess what? He have a pre-existing heart condition. Or the frightened, he get a heart attack when he lick him. Or he drop and lick him head. Or something happens and he dies. They might charge you either for murder or for manslaughter, no? Because you actually had malice. So, harming another person, there's nothing funny about doing it, except with justification. Anyway, so come.
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3: 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And my name is Orville Taylor, the comrade, the man in black. Right now we have Consumer Talks. It's a feature sponsored and presented by the Consumer Affairs Commission. And I have Dorothy Campbell here with me. Dorothy, good morning.
4: Good morning, good morning, good morning, Dr. Taylor, and good morning to your listeners.
3: Wonderful.
4: I hope you're well.
3: I am. You know, at this time, we're going to make mind-blowing decisions. You know the song?
4: Yes, I do.
3: Mind-blowing decision.
4: I'm not gonna sing with you.
3: No, you know the song though, right?
4: I know the song.
3: Yeah, and you know Always and Forever.
4: Yes, I know that one too.
3: Do you know who did that song?
4: No, I don't.
3: Heatwave.
4: Good one. That's a good one.
3: All right.
4: That's a good one.
3: And so you are good. So now you are going to recall the song, right? Right? No, you remember. But a different kind of recall you're talking about, right?
4: Exactly.
3: And while we talk about also food safety, all three topics this morning.
4: Yes.
3: Bless you.
4: Yes.
3: Caught you with that song, though.
4: Yes, you did. You did.
3: Is she mine? Well, I want to know.
4: Thank you for that.
3: Yes. All right.
4: Yeah.
3: Bless you. All right. I'm here in your class as usual. So let me lance it now.
4: Right, so you know we can't not speak about the heat wave, Dr. Taylor.
3: Mm-hmm.
4: We're living it, right?
3: Mm-hmm. Mm-hmm.
4: And as those who are tracking the related deaths in different parts of the world, like in England, they said they've lost over 2,700 persons who died, mm-hmm, as a consequence, and across Europe, people are suffering. Not sure whether or not the Caribbean is tracking that, but yes, so we want to talk about the heat wave, and persons may ask, why is the Consumer Affairs Commission discussing heat wave? They're not meteorologists, they don't know anything about it. But what we need to understand is that the right to safety we spoke about last week, we spoke about rights and responsibilities and right to safety. And if we're going to talk about the heat wave, we have to talk about food safety. And we have to talk about food safety, we talk about recalls. And so we want to remind consumers that, you know, food production, harvesting, storage, distribution, retail, consumption, everything is being impacted by the temperature, by the heat wave. So we want to just talk about what consumers can do besides the obvious reminder of staying hydrated and so on in relation to how they handle their food and how they consume their food during this time. So this is a reality. It's not a wave. It's getting hotter. We've been warned since 2023.

0: that, you know, Jamaica is gonna, especially Kingston, is going to be increasingly hotter. And so the extreme heat not just impacts the vulnerable, like the elderly and the children and outdoor workers and so on, and persons with the chronic illnesses, but it impacts how you handle your food as well. It impacts food production. Dr. Taylor, I have family in the country. I got some, you know, fruits and vegetables yesterday, and I'm telling you can tell that these things are suffering.
1: Ma,
0: You know,
1: look here.
0: they're suffering.
1: Me go outside and me have one pepper. This bird pepper, eh? In the yard, a little and cute and everything. Drop, go up by itself. And me have me look on my lawn too. And me tell you, it just dry. Me have some Duranta gold around the edge. They dry. Dry, and me say, well, we have water restriction, but if I put liquor water upon it and all of that, because me say then I'm gonna dry up and look like Anton. I'm serious, and you know, the only thing where that will look like it resilient are the mango and the banana, two of them. Well, the banana three, the three of them, yeah.
0: Right, not the
1: I mean,
0: banana,
1: banana nine,
0: kind of,
1: yeah. But it's no, it's and we have to really, really, really be very careful, extremely careful. It's hot and it's dry. Right, and you know, the real minnow is drying up in some places. Real minnow, can you imagine? Some other places, so please be careful. We really, really, really, we don't want to underestimate it. Trust me.
0: Exactly.
1: Anyway, go and talk, yeah?
0: Right, and we've been asking persons on this program to store water. You know, we've been asking them for quite a while now, since Melissa, to constantly remember that you need to store water. Because even persons with young children, and you depend on milk products and milk and so on, even the cows are stressed, so they produce less milk.
1: Yeah.
0: You know, they
1: so
0: gain less weight.
1: So call look Marga call me. I wonder if I dem get skim milk from. I mean, no, if you think I lie, and if you think I lie, me they tell. Tick. Oh, that come from a song, right?
0: Oh,
1: No, it's true
0: God.
1: though, that even like the
0: Yes.
1: animals are under stress. And we have to, you know, we have to manage this seriously. Have to manage it, because unlike the Europeans, who the heat is a stranger to them, right? We, because we're so accustomed to the heat, we are going to underestimate it and say, "Chum, man, this we're accustomed to this here atmosphere." But it is lot. Yeah, you know, we can be affected to seriously by it, and people will die. No joke,
0: Yes.
1: please, people,
0: Well,
1: please.
0: people are dying.
1: That
0: Well,
1: me I say,
0: people
1: me
0: are
1: attack, yes,
0: dying.
1: sir, yes, sir, me attack, you know. Jamaica,
0: Right,
1: yeah. Eh.
0: right, right. So yeah, we get that, and we have to thank our field officers out there, or rather field officers and so on, and kudos to the farmers in St. Elizabeth who started this whole, up in Top Hill, Southfield, who started this whole idea of drip irrigation back in the day, which now persons think it's high tech, but it started with those farmers inserting syrup bottles with just a little hole in the top of it, and allowing water at the root of their scallion and onion to constantly keep it hydrated so that they could have something to harvest. Now we have drip irrigation, so we can say to consumers, you can do the same at home in your home, your own food garden. You know, just keep the bottles, punch a little hole in the top, and stick it next to the root of the plant so that it will constantly have a little moisture, and it will help to keep your plants going.
1: You want another, you want a quick hint from me about plants, house plants, home, sorry, outside plants?
0: Of course.
1: All right, in this heat wave, in this heat generally, people are going to be using the air conditioning units, whether solar or otherwise, right?
0: Right.
1: Right, most air conditioning units now have water that drips outside. Get it now?
0: Right.
1: All right.
0: Exactly.
1: All right.
0: Yes.
1: So, all right. So,
0: Yes.
1: make it
0: Yes.
1: drop down in the plant.
0: Harvest your water.
1: In the little area there, the little, right? Because you know you have some of those trees, by the way, that that can grow in pots. So you go to the forestry department, and they will sell some of these fruit trees that are potted. We broadcast about that a couple of months ago. So, you know, you can actually,

0: run a little extra pipe, that plastic hose, to the root of the thing, the plant them. Instead of that, I go down in everything. Yeah, see there?
1: Right, instead of wasting it.
0: There you go, see there?
1: Good idea.
0: Boy, I have sense, no?
1: Yes.
0: Yes. All right.
1: Thank you for that. We learned something.
0: Every day we have to do it, yes. Turn it on and make style. As you were saying, though, Dorothy.
1: Uh-huh. Right, so we're saying that the impact on everything, even the electricity and the food production that's going on in factories and so on, you're gonna get surges from your electricity. Productivity may fall because people get sick, due to the extreme heat and so on. So we want to remind consumers

doing in terms of reducing the risk of foodborne illnesses. When you're shopping and so on, you need to think about how you're going to preserve your food. So we want to say to consumers, when you're buying, buy perishable foods at last. So you don't want to have items out in

0: with a lot of ice, right? And make sure you check the temperature of the food. If you're outdoor at a festival, at the beach, and so on, when you're buying your food, avoid food that is left in a hot vehicle. So
1: remember,
0: it
1: the
0: is a
1: insulated
0: food truck.
1: coolers, by the way, most of them have a hollow lid.

0: Yeah, so then you'll have
1: Okay.
0: ice in the lid and then ice water later on. Yeah. There you go.
1: Okay. Say it again. Because I'm not sure everybody knew that. I didn't.
0: The yes, just a second. I'm going to take a quick message and I'll come.
1: Okay.
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1: 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It's Hotline where truth comes to live and the lies are come to die. We are having consumer talks. Dorothy Campbell from the Consumer Affairs Commission is here with us. And you just heard a clip, Heatwave, originally from the album, I can't remember. It was released, I think, 1977. Central Heating, right. Central Heating, it was called 1977. And then 1978, it was released as a single somewhere in spring by itself. The group Heatwave, a number of hits from the 1970s, when Dorothy and me used to wear afro. Yes, Dorothy. But no, Heatwave is no joke, though, right?
2: No, it's no joke. It's
1: by
2: no
1: the way, it's Big Brother, blessed memory, so we have a big afro too, and Belfort pants. Heatwave. Oh, yes, my boy. Sister.
2: Okay, All right. So, yes, so we talk about the heat wave, so we know wear cotton clothing, you know, stay hydrated, keep a damp rag, you know, the elderly persons, you know, damp towel around your neck. Make sure you have ventilation, open the windows, let air blow through your house and all of that. What we want to say to you now with the food, now we're talking about food production, food consumption and so on. What we're asking you to do is to buy perishable foods at last. If you're outdoors, use an insulated cooler to carry your food.

0: make sure the refrigerator is at is displayed at the right temperature. You know, for very perishable foods such as meat, dairy products, and salads and so on should be at least 40 degrees Fahrenheit until you're ready to eat it, right? And don't leave the food out for too long for those family gatherings and the festivals and so on. You can't have the food out in this heat for more than 2 hours.
1: Mm-hmm.
0: So if it is out there for longer than that, you ought not to be having it,
1: right?
0: And buy food from clean, reputable vendors that you know, right? Ensure that the hot food is served hot and the cold food is chilled, because that cross thing is what causes persons to get food poisoning and so on.
1: And if you have no reason to believe that the individual who's serving you your food has any kind of toilet facility or any place to wash his or her hand, then you should be in doubt. And leave it out.
0: That's exactly what I was going to next, Dr.
1: There you
0: Taylor.
1: Go.
0: I was saying good hygiene is essential. Mm-hmm. So you have to wash your hands with soap and water.
1: Mm-hmm.
0: No matter how much sanitizer you have, you cannot replace soap and water, right? Before eating. Even if you use an alcohol-based, if you are somewhere and you can't get to washing your hands and so on, remember that, you know, licking your fingers after eating the jerk chicken is out, because the sanitizer is not as efficient as soap and water, right? And we want to remind consumers, as the experts in food safety like to say, when in doubt, throw it out. So it's better to waste it than you end up in the emergency room. So if you're unsure of how long the food has been out and exposed to the heat, it is safest. The safest thing to do is to discard it.
1: Mm-hmm.
0: And Dr. Taylor, this hot vehicle thing is, in 5 minutes, the car is too hot. So if you even have a bottle of water in the car, throw it out. Don't drink it. So if you have food in the car, ready to eat food, salads, cooked meats, sandwiches, and so on, please, if it's not in a cooler, being chilled, you should not go back to the car and eat it, right? Because you're taking a risk. Bacteria will start to grow on those things as faster than you can say who's that. So we're asking you to make sure that if the food is out for more than 2 hours, family gathering and so on, please put it in the refrigerator, pack it away, don't leave it out all day, and remember your pet peeve, Dr. Taylor, remember to wash your fresh produce properly. The fruits and vegetables and so on.
1: Mm-hmm.
0: I always remind persons when I give them anything, wash
1: yes
0: properly,
1: yes,
0: before you consume it, especially fruits, right?
1: But
0: keep your produce
1: not just the fruits, fruits to what them one that were grow down in the dirt.
0: Yeah, so
1: the tubers are obvious, right? So you're going to wash off the yams, and at least you're going to peel and the potatoes, right? At least you're going to peel those. Right. And but you have the ones that grow on the surface, but literally on the surface. So you have the lettuce, the cabbage, right?
0: Tomato.
1: Lettuce, the cabbage, the ones that are down there, the cauliflower, the broccoli.
0: Broccoli.
1: Them down in the ground. So they will require more cleaning.
0: Mm-hmm.
1: Right,
0: mm-hmm.
1: And they are the ones that will have some things itch up inside. Just even naturally, you'll have the dirt up in the little creases. Be extra careful. I love pak choy, but it takes a whole heap of washing.
0: A lot.
1: Yes.
0: A lot, and you have to, and we have to remind consumers. You know, you can't hurry. When you're preparing your vegetables, and I'm saying to you, even some of the vegetables that you wouldn't think of steaming, maybe now is a good time to start just steaming, even blanching them after you've washed them, to make sure that there is nothing, no contaminant that is going to harm your child or your elderly family member or yourself, you know. So quickly, buy cold foods that last. Keep your groceries cool on the way home. Don't buy your stuff and stop. And in the market or on the vendors on the side, and go straight home with your refrigerated stuff, because those perishable things will, you know, and those people who you eat pre-cut meats and all those things and prepared foods, don't leave it in the hot car. And if you get home and it looks a little funny and it's condensation in the packaging.

0: Throw it out because you may harm yourself because this hot weather is not easy. And the CDC, that's the disease control in the US, they have been reporting that there's an ongoing outbreak multi-state of Salmonella and Listeria, E. coli, and botulinum and other things linked to
1: All
0: recalled
1: foodborne
0: products.
1: diseases. Yes.
0: All the foodborne. So that's why we talk about them in heat wave and the food safety and the recalls because they're all related. Because the heat is causing a lot of problems in terms of the food chain. And that's why they're talking about food security and the productivity, the production of foods is going to decrease in the next few decades and so on because of the temperature, the rising temperature. So we want consumers, Dr. Taylor, to check, help yourselves, check product details, ensure that you check the brand lot number and expiration date when there's a recall, match back the recall notice with the information on the label. Do not consume if you have some information about a recall. Just plug it in, look for the barcode, look for the date of production that is in that recall, and do not eat it. Return, dispose items safely if you bought it from a local shop. If you got it in a barrel from family members overseas, make sure you check the brand and the barcode before you consume, right? And you know that you can't get a refund that way, but at least you can discard it. There are several sites you can go to if you're getting items from overseas, because some persons get groceries, are still getting groceries from overseas. Check foodsafety.gov. That's all you need to plug in. Foodsafety.gov, and you can go to recalls, and it will tell you the food items that have been recalled. The USFDA, we have a link on our Consumer Affairs Commission website, a live link that shows you the recalls going through. So you can go to cse.gov.jm to see the recalls. There are different kinds of outbreaks happening. So you can just plug in CDC, and the US CDC will come up and tell you exactly what's going on. It will tell you the brands that are impacted, the states that are impacted. So if your family members are sending you stuff from those areas, you know what to look for. So we just want you to stay aware of what's going on, and we just want to leave consumers with the whole idea that safe products develop confidence in the market. So the consumers, as well as the importers, as well as the vendors, you have a responsibility to ensure that what you're selling your customer or your client is of the best quality, and to ensure that while you may be trying to save money, even at home, if it is not something that you would want your children to consume, you shouldn't be consuming it. Because sometimes, parents do that. No, I'm not going to give it to the children, but I think I can eat it. That kind of thing. Oh, it just that slightly smell. No. Once you have some doubt, throw it out, because a lot of contamination happens. Even organic foods, Dr. Taylor, persons who are health conscious, a lot of recalls are happening with
1: But
0: organic
1: organic
0: foods
1: food by
0: as
1: its
0: well.
1: very nature, right?
0: Is more at
1: So you were
0: risk.
1: 6 of 1, 6 of 1, half a dozen of the other. Because so the one is not organic, you have pesticides and other kind of hostile chemicals, right? That are just right, just not good for you. But by organic, it means that it's a safe place for microbes to live. And
0: Thank you.
1: so whatever you do well. See, there you go, that too, right? You double up the do, right? We
0: Yes.
1: right. Our favorite thing, donkey do, right? And
0: Yes.
1: so if you use animal excrement, very, very good. But at the same time, it will have those microorganisms in it. So all of that. The clock telling us that we have to go, though.
0: Yes, so
1: So
0: we
1: tell us
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0: 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We are 17 to 19 Connolly Avenue, Kingston 4, near Hero Circle, or 51, Unit 51 at Harbor City Mall in.

0: Montego Bay, and we are 23 Caledonia Avenue in Mandeville. So we thank you for joining us this morning. We do everything to protect your rights in order to secure all our future. Thank you, Dr. Taylor.
1: And God bless you. We just had Consumer Talks, a regular feature here on the Hotline, sponsored and presented by the Consumer Affairs Commission. We just had Dorothy Campbell. 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
2: 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As a result, vehicular traffic has been reduced to one lane starting near the CB factory. Motorists are advised to budget additional travel time, proceed with caution, and obey all traffic lights and signs, as well as traffic personnel in the area. The NWC craves your patience and understanding as they build a more resilient and reliable water supply network to serve you. 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

the death has occurred of Derek Sanchez. Derek Sanchez, late of Beverly, Manchester, died on May 14, leaving wife Ava, mother, children Oral, Kemisha and Misha, 13 grandchildren, sisters, brother and other relatives. The body of Derek Sanchez leaves Salmon's funeral home to Comfort Hold Seventh-day Adventist Church, Manchester, on Sunday, July 19, for funeral service at noon, interment on the family plot, Beverly, Manchester.

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2: 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You are listening to Hotline on Radio Jamaica 94 FM. Orville Taylor is my name there. Call me the man in black. And it's true. Yeah. Let me read some messages right now from the WhatsApp line. Let's see. I'm going to the oldest first. Let's see. Somebody's sending me some. Oh, very interesting. Oh, this one, Meta Al. Balaclava, St. Elizabeth, Jamaica, earthquake, full details. The Balaclava quake hit St. Elizabeth on July 15th, 1943. It measured about 7.7 magnitude with a maximum intensity of 7 on the Mercalli scale. It is listed in Jamaica's official earthquake history as one of the most damaging historical events for that parish. Wow. Okay. Somebody said, Dr. Taylor, is that man for real? How can he be called someone who has been, how can he call, be called somebody who has been purpose-paid fun and seen as a joke? Bless up, Dr. Taylor. Why at all? Morning, Dr. Taylor. For the first time, Michael, for the first time you brought up a topic that we can agree on. Why are black people in Jamaica supporting a racist country? Right. We are really dumb and stupid. We should also be boycotting some others. I'm not call out the name of the country. That's why, yeah, Michael from St. Mary. Respect, though. True that. Cha-cha. One of them, you know, that tried him very, very best. Me and him kick off. I mean, it's a brother. You ask me for you try to silence me over something I may read and research. It might be inconvenient for your country, brethren. Right. So, me live here, so I have to defend my people. You have to defend your country too, still, but. Tell the lady who asked for the wheelchair just to check food for the poor. Okay, cool. Okay. All right. Somebody said this. I can't respond to this one. This concerned, but I will send my greetings and my your message and your regards to Mr. Mullings. Yes, I tell him he's a very great man. Good brethren. Good morning, sir. All is well with you. I hope John and Comrade are doing well. Well, John called earlier on and spoke to Comrade last week. All right. I can only talk to the people at DVJ, though. Yeah, you say you're having some difficulties picking it up. All right. I can't speak for the other station. All right. Okay. I'm going to read one more and then I go to the phone line. Good morning, Dr. Dell. Did not find the issue with Desmond funny. I thought it just shows that the police, some of them, respect no one. If what he says is true, very important, it confirms a lot of what a regular person report is also true. Most time the police is believed. Sybil in Maryland. I'm going to take a call just about now, though, but let me read one. Yeah.
3: I'm going to know.
2: Kuya no, Kuya too.
3: Let's go and know me honey bunch.
2: Oh, yes, sound, sir.
3: Me sugar plum, eh?
2: Oh, yes, sound, sir.
3: Oh, me son. So nice.

0: Yes.
1: You're so nice.
0: You know, so you can't so nice to me again.
1: Oh, what is your hey? Morning.
0: You sound a little hoarse though. What's what? Right.
1: Sound a little hoarse.
0: You have a cola sitting? I can't shout out too much.
1: A long time in a master home. Me feel the old night. Old night. So hot. Me feel the sleep and the fan. Master, I must be that. Me no know, but me not cold. Can you read down here? You know, God Almighty. You know, pretty. Sorry for some of the people that want to live against all the area. Get the cloudy breeze. You know, happy day. Rough, yeah, man. It rough down here. The heat turn up. And it was so mean. I'm in a pass. Jesus, help me. You know, pretty, oh.
0: What?
1: It rough. I tell you, it's rough. They tell you, it's not pretty. You know, say, I just broke down a while ago.
0: Okay, I didn't hear it, but I'll pass it on to our technical people.
1: Ah, me give you one of that sad news again, you know. You remember me tell you, say, in June, one little girl who used to work in a Royal Tan Hotel near Shantae, Shorty. She passed away. Me tell her say she's sick and was in the hospital and she passed away.
0: Mm-hmm.
1: Her mother named Karen and her two brother named Shorty. You know, me don't know them, you know, but they are very short.
0: Yeah.
1: So me call them short man and short man. Me don't even know them different.
0: Yeah.
1: But then look like a twin and me thought him brother, they went twin, but they're not twins. You understand me? Me no remember the little girl father. So Sabbath they come now is our funeral at the Lucy New Testament Church of God on a key place at Lucy there. So me say condolence to the family. Very young little girl, I don't think she can 25 years, you know. And she passed away. Boy, me, I tell you. When you're looking at the town and you see the mother, you see she carry the mother bag. Me, I tell you, you know, pretty. And the only daughter the mother have, she have two little boys. Two bigger brother, two bigger child, two bigger son, but then little. And she, so she are the only girl. And she's the only child for her father. So the father not take it easy either because of the father pet. So you know, pretty. You understand me? So me say condolence to the family. You understand me? And then me electrician David, him lose for him father on a prosper. You understand? But David father 80 years, so he live a full life. Cause Psalms 90, so he live 3 school year and 10. And it's by reason, so him when they live over time. So him dead. So me say condolence to the electrician. Dr. Taylor, me send one picture go give you there. You know, pretty in a Lucy. You see right at the long wall there, so Dr. Taylor, oh God, the sea tide high, a pure water there on the road. Dr. Taylor, when you look on traffic there fine at the town of Lucy. Go straight at the hotel, why name Palladium, you know why name there. I saw a man in time. So all the people in the lose their flight, late to go and walk and then something there. Dr. Taylor, they need to fix Lucy, man. He not get better. God Almighty has somebody done here. They not clean up the rubbish. They not do nothing at all. You know, your Mark Lansing come to the bus park other day done there, and rubbish nearly kill him. Because he said to how in if he glad to rat and take him out of the bus park.
0: And him no biggie there, no same you, so Jarrett. Well, you know, Markland is a good virgin, and him can talk to the people closer than me. Are you? Same can tell them, yeah, man. Yes.
1: Mrs. Son rat gun the one day me going at the bus park. They rat them big army puss what they are one of your money.
0: Yeah, and that mean that them that real big rat then if them bigger than your puss.
1: Them bigger money me they tell you.
0: Yeah.
1: Going at the bus park.
0: Okay.
1: And they are glad to not the rat then ain't taking me down there. But Dr. Taylor, something need fi I'm fi Lucy. Come on, man. Then I need parish council money. You know, call this man morning. What are we the man wicked the laugh to happen to this man? You know, if you do them something then. You know, so one time I could roll down in a land when dead when time he catch her door because he asthma. And now why is he sitting here, you know? That's your same time see demonstration, me no go near them or something, you know, Dr. Taylor coming.
0: So, what do you mean? Have you ever had an asthma attack or had bronchitis or anything like that?
1: No, not like that. May I tell us a little girl don't agree?
0: I know. I'm asking if you have never had anything like that.
1: No,
0: difficult to breathe. Well, let me. I can assure you, my dear. So you tell me. I can tell you though, sister, that when you are asthmatic, it is so horrific because you are trying to catch your breath all the time. And like you're

0: afraid to stop breathing because you have to make an effort to breathe, right? And to, I mean, even as a child, much as an adult, huh? Yeah. So in anyway.
1: No laughing joke, man.
0: Absolutely not.
1: No laughing joke, man. But what me I tell about in the town, I lose me. Mr. Mackenzie, not to send no money come down here. Because you and me know say pan Great River. Pan Great River and over start. Go straight to beaches, Negril. And we have the most 5-star hotel. And that tell anyhow the hotel no pay the enhancement fund. The parish council send them people at the hotel go collect their money.
0: Yeah.
1: And the place not clean.
0: Oh boy.
1: Me a family work in a reservation and then something there, a hotel. And me used to work at hotel. Can me work as bartender? I'm a work as waitress at hotel. I mean no hotel fee. Only left money alone.
0: Okay. All right. Gotta go. Thank you. You said I'm mouthful as usual. All right. Good, good. Gonna take a quick message.
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0: 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It's Hotline, where truth comes to live and lies come to die. By the way, know your business. I mean, know, that is N-O, your business. So know, grow your business, but you must still know your business. So today, our apologies, we will not be having Grow Your Business today, which of course is a regular feature here on the Hotline. So we talk some other time about some other things, but go back to the phone lines. Let me see who's here. Somebody asked me about that line here. Good morning.
5: Oh, blessed morning.
0: Rastafari.
5: Live it every time. Selassie. In the heart of all flesh, of all people.
0: Yes,
5: Holy Manuel I.
0: Selassie I. Ja. Rastafari. Yes, I.
5: Yes, I. Today I give thanks, you know.
0: Rastafari for the healing. You know, a book that is written by a man named Dennis Forsyth, no, blessed memory. Was a Rastafari too, and a liar.
5: No.
0: Rastafari for the healing of the nation. Yeah? But I look for that book. Have,
5: so the
0: have
5: healing
0: comment
5: of the black nation is to adhere unto black consciousness.
0: Yeah, man. Huh? See it there?
5: No more healing of the fears in this judgment, you
0: yeah
5: know. One turn to Gabi and Rastafari, you know, who point us to the strength and pride of an African sovereignty. My honorable people, my father always tell me, black people is a ticket, you know. So I have to remind, when you remember, when the armed force or the police force did pepper spray the honorable princess, what's her name? Nzinga.
0: Mm-hmm.
5: I wonder if the country remember that. So I just know the police force, I use pepper spray, you know?
0: Mm-hmm.
5: Which is a dangerous weapon. Now, the police force has found the core purpose of the police force of a stop protest or slave rebellion, you know, from Marant Day Rebellion. Now, that is a process going on, what's going on, you know, in Western Kingston. So the police then depend on them game, and them hand game, you know, because them core purpose that, you know, to stop protest. Now, the same government here, they shoot first and question after. Shoot
0: well,
5: the
0: well, that's not the, that's not the mandate now, though.
5: Now make a little speech.
0: I know, but you have to, yeah, but I'm remember, I'm responsible for what you say on the show.
5: I'm going to say remembrance, you know.
0: Yeah, yeah. Aye, aye.
5: Remember my term I use?
0: Yes, ma'am, me hear you, man.
5: Oh, so you don't need to say nothing. There,
0: no,
5: so
0: I do. Believe it or not. Believe it or not, I do.
5: Yeah.
0: Yeah, man. Go ahead.
5: Let me say, I know. When I take a stock, I go on. When I hear funny news, coming out of New York, you can't trust where I come over radio again. You know?
0: Mm-hmm.
5: We hear funny news still differently. Say, fatal shooting in a Tivoli Garden caused the protest. You understand?
0: Yeah.
5: So, the parliament here and the down there was there. Say, I'm going to make peace. Him end up get pepper spray. As a lawmaker, know that in experience, what is pepper spray, where we, the public, or the people, are endure from the police force every day. We want to know where I'm going to do rectify that, that evil act, the pepper spray, where I feel it, me that want him brothers and sisters to feel where him feel. Because I know that them get a dose of them own medicine, the laws where them set and empower the police force to do so amongst us as citizens. Him get a dose of it, you know?
0: Mm-hmm.
5: So we want him now to rectify it, all of these brutal acts, you know? And this now go on nowhere more in informal communities, you know? Squatters, where them describe us as. Because now go on uptown. And probably if he did in the skin of the oppressors to the police, they would even spray him. If in the complex and did high, because they medicate them to respect, you know, the white minority here in Jamaica, to serve and protect them first, you know, for them interest first, you know, not to serve our black interest, you know. So it's a corrupt and unjust society.
0: I hear you, Rasta.
5: You know, so I go, look what happened down at Tivoli 2010. And him now say, I'm going to stop, I'm going to want peace. There is no peace until Jah is at the conference table. No peace. Everywhere is war and destruction. You know? And that the man saying, you know, a total destruction, the only solution for this world, this democratic constitutional monarchy system of government will divide between labor rights and PMP as a people.
0: Ah, Rasta.
5: Because black are kill black. That's all Mr. Yaguan. Black are kill black. Where we won't turn to righteousness, which is mightier than sin, we bring any people to our reproach. With the outer self to one another, tell one another all type of word. Even the police, them, in this judgment, a squatter's community, most of them come from informal community.
0: I don't think it's informal, most of them, but a lot of them come from those communities.
5: Yeah, so we need to love ourselves.
0: Yeah, you see.
5: The police force are repeating them, you know.
0: Yeah, man, same way.
5: And we get down with sister, with mother, and with father, kind of for them, a father and mother figure.
0: Yeah.
5: You know, see it? So, now that the power is in full hand, because we have the high power weapon, you know. And we don't have it in our hand. The man, 36 man or 60 odd man, then have no power, the people, them with the gun.
0: Aye, Rasta.
5: So we're calling upon the armed force here.
0: Yes, Rasta.
5: They turn and threaten them people and start brutal to one another.
0: Yeah.
5: The white men don't mean you no good man.
0: Aye, Rasta. I forgot now, yeah?
5: You have a cut and me not done?
0: Yeah, we can't get the whole day. Yeah, man. You have to give me the chant. Yeah. After, really, have to go. Blessed love. Yeah, Rasta? All right.
5: Monza.
0: See. All right. Gotta take this. Morning.
6: Morning. Is this Dr. Taylor?
0: It is, yes.
6: 7615. Morning.
0: What's going on now?
6: All things, man.
0: Tell me.
6: I hear you had touched on a topic this morning concerning the discussion focused most around the pepper spray argument.
0: Uh-huh.
6: So I am now looking at the Weapons Prohibition Act that was passed in 2001 that allowed the citizens to carry pepper spray or mace for the personal protection. But in 2010, that order was challenged and it did not succeed. But in relation to that, I am now, when I carry my pepper spray, I carry it under the Weapons Act, not under the Firearms Act, because under the Firearms Act, you need a license, but under the Weapons Prohibition Act, you don't need a license.
0: Mm.
6: So I am now carrying my pepper spray under the Weapons Act until the law rectify.
0: Yeah, really? I'm not going to, I would consult with a member of the constabulary before I do that, though, yeah?
6: No, but in 2010, the order was challenged and it did not succeed. So under the Weapons Act,
0: You can't carry pepper spray.
6: But under the Firearms Act, you need a license.
0: Interesting.
6: For me now, I am now carrying.
0: That don't sound like a contradiction to you?
6: Until the Lord tickled Dr. Taylor, that is what I said.
0: Okay. I'm just saying though that pepper spray versus there's pepper spray and there's mace, right? I don't know, right?
6: So but under the Weapons Act, I can't
0: my I hear you, but for me, I mean, I like to err on the side of caution, eh?
6: But the side of caution is within the law, has not tickled, and that has been a long time from 2010.
0: So here's what I do, yeah.
6: Yeah.
0: Right. You see, if I have a question about something, because I don't want to have to be defending my course after my rights after the fact, right?
6: Yeah.
0: Because let's say the police officer arrests me and attempts to charge me for the possession of something that I thought, in my own knowledge, is an innocent possession, right?
6: Yes, please.
0: Right. And then only to find out now that there's a difference of opinion in the administration of that legislation, right?
6: Yeah.
0: So I prefer for no say. You know, I consult with the people who are actually enforcing the law.
6: Yeah. And
0: make sense?
6: I really understand. But
0: yeah, man. So there is a weapon that I am thinking of acquiring. It's an a non-lethal weapon, right? Good?
6: It's not a
0: firearm, right?
6: Yeah.
0: And I want, but I'm trying to read through it and I ask an attorney what them think, and the attorney said, well, maybe, you know, based on that. But guess what? Me I call the police assistant commissioner or the senior soup in charge of that area, right? So that whatever the lawyers may think are the police officers on the ground who need to have that opinion.
6: I understand.
0: There you go.
6: The police officer isn't a lawyer, so he does not know the law. So the police.
0: Brother, may as a stop. They don't make a difference. But the point I'm trying to make is that whether you know the law, yes or no, more often know what the police think about it, so as to avoid the foolishness and being locked up, even if I'm right. Make sense?
6: We all know that no one wanted to deprive of his liberty, right?
0: Yeah, now, so follow what I'm saying. You're debating something. I'm being practical. Right?
6: That's sense, you know, but the law needs to settle.
0: Yeah, but hear you. But for me, since the issue is about law enforcement for me, you know, not about going to the court. So I want to know that I'm avoiding a situation. So, like, for example, I'm driving in the United States and the police officer said, could you step out of the car?
6: Yeah.
0: I may not think that he has a right to tell me, given the circumstances, step out of the car, but bearing in mind what the police officers do on the ground, may I just come out of the car?
6: Yeah, just to satisfy me, ego.
0: And what ego I'm saying to you, right? Because even though my lawyer may have a different knowledge and opinion and is actually right, I'm interfacing with a police officer who's operating under certain kind of guidelines in his head, which might differ. So I want to know what are the underlying guidelines are. Full stop.
6: Yeah, so I really understand that.
0: That's all me do. Yeah, that's all me say to you.
6: So let's not struggle with that point. Let's move on to a point where I hear people all use this time a big word when I don't understand. So why you explain this big word to me? Persecution and prosecution. What are these big words? Because I don't really understand. I hear a member of the Oversight Committee that you use that word.
0: There's persecution and prosecution, right?
6: Yeah, yeah.
0: Prosecution is taking a legal position with the view of having charges established and proven against an individual who is believed to be guilty by the state.
6: Okay.
0: Persecution, on the other hand, is the unjust pursual of an individual, right? Usually with a view of depriving him or her of his or her rights. Got?
6: So, yeah, are you?
0: That's a grammar lesson.
6: I'm glad you explained that to me.
0: 10 seconds, gotta go. So, say what you've got to say. Last my comments.
6: I hope in a brighter light, parliamentarians in particular will cooperate with the commissioner, with the integrity commissioner, based on the angle the integrity commissioner. And these are serious remarks to make, whether persecution or prosecution.
0: Gotcha.
6: These elements of words are not just goes down in just dropping a bucket. So
0: the words have different meaning. Gotta tell you, thank you, East Central. Gotta get out of here. Bless you. Suka.
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1: Active for the good of our nation. 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My name is Orville Taylor. They call me the man in black, the man in the middle. Gonna go to the phone lines. Good morning. How are you? Hold on, let me do that. Well, what's going on? Good?
2: A little hot and windy here in Plowden.
1: Oh, okay. Wait. Yeah, I'd lost you for a moment. Man from Plowden.
2: Indeed. Mm-hmm. We're seeking the settlement of an argument about the 600 business there that the PIOJ come out with. The net growth of the population in Jamaica for 2025.
1: Uh-huh.
2: I mean, you just want to just settle the argument that it is not 600 births. When they talk about the net growth, it's a net increase. Because what people don't really look into is the total number of births in the year minus the number of deaths minus the number of migration and that emigration was going out plus the number of immigrants those are coming in to give us that net figure. But that number really small. We here in Cloud really would like to see that number go. You know, that's it here. Only 200.
1: So what would you do about it?
2: What I mean, right now.
1: Do you remember when you were a young man in your 20s, right?
2: Back in the day, growing up.
1: When they used to say two is two, two.
2: Real, you know what I mean by big yard, big family.
1: Two is better than too many. Remember that campaign, right?
2: That Dr. Taylor, I said it already.
1: Yeah.
2: That was one of the most effective public relation advertising.
1: It's not, yeah, but actually.
2: So effective. Backed by another thing where persons tell you to pay your tax, your land tax.
1: It was effective too, but it.
2: First of April, no matter what. You see people dress up and go find them PC bank and pay the taxes. That is something that they have learned. And this two is better than too many. Is that really so wonderful, you know? Because you have people growing up and don't know what it is to have a brother and a sister.
1: Right. But you know, the thing is though that there's been a lot of ignorance over the years. As regards the structure of families, the status of fathers and all of those things. Right?
2: Uh-huh.
1: And people like to use narratives instead of the facts.
2: Uh-huh.
1: Right? So, even back then, when I was just learning demography as part of sociology, we really never had a population problem. Never did. No, we never really did. No. You are trying to have people be more responsible. Right, but we never had an overpopulation problem. And in fact, I remember as a first year student, even when we talked about global population, right?
2: Indeed,
1: there was a book I was referred to by a guy called Jan Timbergen about changing the new international economic order. It's a 79 or 89 book, right? Might have been 79 or 80 book. I read it as a first year student in 1981. Right, and we came up with an understanding that there really was no global overpopulation problem, much as domestic one.
2: It's so an underpopulation.
1: There was never right. So Jamaica, we never had an overpopulation problem, never did. Right, and then
2: Dr. Taylor, yeah, among the trees and these bird trees here in Plowden that. The deer for the entire year, and you don't have anybody to eat.
1: All of that too, right? Because here's what happens. Ready? Yes. The more educated a population becomes, the lower the fertility rate. That is, and I don't mean the biological fertility rate, which is...
2: I can back it up with evidence.
1: Yeah, man, but I'm saying that's Dr. census Taylor. Data.
2: Dr. Taylor, I know of a school in St. Catherine.
1: Yes.
2: We have 103 teachers and staff.

0: And from the 103 teachers, there are only 3 teachers there who have 4 children. Everyone have less than 4. And that is a fact because
1: there
0: are only 3 of us there have 4 children.
1: But here's what...
0: The point that you make there, the more educated persons are, the less the fertility rate there drops.
1: And by the way, and when we say fertility, I want to make it clear that we're not speaking about fertility in the biological sense, which is the ability to have children.
0: Not the actual having children, right?
1: Because to have children. Right. So we make a distinction between fertility on the one hand and fecundity, right? So here's what also follow me here, though, brethren. Also, you hear me? Get me? So,
0: yeah.
1: It higher education. It's a variable that affects both females and males. Yeah. So men, even though the relationship is not as strong for males, the more educated a man is, the less likely he is to have large numbers of children as well, inside and outside. Right.
0: True.
1: Good. But it's far, far more so for women, for all kinds of reasons. And what we have been seeing is that there has been an increase, a steady increase. The great academic who makes sense inside and outside of the academy, Errol Miller, wrote 30 odd years ago, about a book called Men at Risk, an article, right? And right when he wrote about that theory, a lot of people were upset about it, and you know, he was absolutely right, because more and more when a woman becomes more and more educated.
0: Indeed.
1: Right, and it's whether you call it good or bad, she's going to be doing less family time, less intimacy, all of those things. She's spending more time in the job market. We have seen an increase of women in the labor force, right? And furthermore, we have and the further up a woman goes in the executive occupational strata, she is less likely to have more children. So guess what?
0: You know what I noticed, Doctor?
1: Yes, man.
0: Now, in the health centers,
1: yes,
0: when they have clinic days, the biggest clinic day is on a Wednesday, you know, when they have the birth control day. That is the time you see a whole lot of women there. When it is baby clinic, you see one or two or any other form of clinic. But the birth control clinic and the government are providing in abundance, or maybe I would think there's too much in terms of birth control.
1: Okay.
0: I think the Minister of Health needs to look at the distribution of finances towards birth control, you know, because it's abundantly available in every clinic. And when you go there for other reasons, there is a problem to find equipment or other medicine.
1: Yeah. Yeah. Anyway, blessing here. Gonna have
0: growth in the population.
1: Yeah, man. But you have to make your mind up, though. You know, you either want a more educated population or you want a population that is more busier in the bedroom. Classroom or bedroom, you know, actually, you have to be skillful to do both. There you go. Right. Take it easy. All right. One love, the man from Plowden. You know, you can't fault the women, you know, for being more educated. We've been talking about gender equality and gender empowerment. So why are you going to prevent a woman? Right? Because the higher education affects women more. The problem with that, of course, is that what happens at the university and the post-secondary level is that women are outperforming men in terms of actual enrollment. So at on the average, so females outnumber males, I think 70-30 in some places. Even as 80-20, actually, right, in some places. But the graduation and completion rate for females is actually higher. So, you know, so 70-30, let's say UWI, I think it's about around 70-30. But when it comes to graduation and completion rate, it's 75-25. And so, yes, you are talking about women having more children because men can't have children. Whatever you want to advocate. Anything men and men,

0: misconception, not conception. Okay, women can't. So not about gender, we call it sexual minorities, etc. You want to return, you want to preserve a population. And so make your mind up, okay, that you can't trump that biology, okay, male and female. But you can't blame a woman for seeking to improve her life, to maintain a livelihood right through life. Gotcha. Gonna take another one and then read some more messages. Good morning. No, yeah, go ahead. Good morning.
1: Good morning, sir.
0: How are you, my friend?
1: Feel to fine.
0: All right. One love. Talk to me.
1: All right, doctor. I've been trying to get the station so long a time and I was unable, sir. So I'm so glad to get you today, sir.
0: Yeah.
1: I've been listening a lot and agreeing with some and disagreeing with some, but you're quite a very flexible and quite a very articulate man, so I don't have no problem listening to you. No, this morning, sir, I intend to give my contribution and to other, and to report some people, mm-hmm. because it is getting very, very distasteful about some of our callers, you see? Because we know it's a democracy which we uphold, right? But some of our people are using democracy to a very distasteful end.
0: Yeah, they put the mark in a democracy, don't
1: they? Exactly. All right, sir. Let me come in first on the thing about the pepper spraying of Mr. McKenzie.
0: Mm-hmm.
1: No, sir. I noticed some of the police them doing a good job, but the police them some of these police are getting out of hand, and it seems like the praise that some of them are, the police is getting about the good job. Because,

0: I said it could be one of the best moves. You can't keep taking retired people out of different section, profession, come put over the police. And the reason why I believe it's a bad idea.
1: Yeah. Hold on for me a second, my bro. Don't go anywhere. I'm going to take that message, yeah?
0: Right, mm-hmm. All right.
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1: Active for the good of our nation. You are listening to Hotline on Radio Jamaica 94 FM. Going back to the caller. Yes, brethren.
2: Yes, sir. Concerning the police, this commissioner.
1: What
2: he's
1: about
2: doing
1: him?
2: A good job.
1: Okay.
2: But I have a little warning for him.
1: Tell me.
2: The police force is doing a good job in some respects, sir. But the police force is turning out to be a bad bunch under him because some of these police, they prayers get to them. But I notice, I see them, they
1: right.
2: turn out in a Rasta police force.
1: Meaning
2: every
1: what?
2: One of them almost a growing beard now.
1: Yeah, well.
2: And it's not a good thing.
1: Why? What's wrong with them growing a beard?
2: Because it don't need it. You have some of them who have shaving problems, Dr. Taylor.
1: Yeah.
2: And that was what it was intended for. But yep. Everybody turned Rasta, you know, look good.
1: No, but not Rasta. I'm saying though.
2: You know,
1: that,
2: look good.
1: Hold on, no? But having a beard that is neatly trimmed, right?
2: Yes, but some of them not need to trim, but Dr. Taylor,
1: yeah.
2: That's what I'm saying.
1: So, you're saying that if you're a police, right, you want to be a Rasta at the same time?
2: Some of them using it, some abusing it, Doctor.
1: No, I'm asking you a question. Is there something fundamentally wrong with being a Rasta and being a police?
2: Well, me think so. May not dwell upon that, Dr. Taylor.
1: I think that, right. Yeah. You have to watch it, yeah?
2: What I'm saying, the grooming style, man. We are talking about grooming. Is that the Rasta?
1: Grooming what, though?
2: The grooming.
1: You mean
2: the grooming criteria, man. That matter.
1: You mean, well, like smelling good, having a good shower, and making sure that the uniform fit you properly?
2: Man, that's a hygienic, man. No.
1: That the uniform fit you good?
2: Yeah, all right. So, that's
1: so grooming mean what? Not wearing dreadlocks, right?
2: No, man. Grooming mean
1: So what about the woman them? So what about the police woman them who wear the whooper? What about the police them now who wear edges and dead people here? What about that? You have a problem with the woman them wearing the falls here them?
2: No, but you know, good night. That's a good night.
1: So you think that they shouldn't be wearing them whooper falls here?
2: Go mad.
1: What? So what? Okay.

0: I think get better, yeah. Can you have a home and can't have a peer maggot or come out?
1: All right.
0: No, talk to me about something else. Yeah, can we see one at a time?
1: Me have some more important point. So, and let me tell you one thing, where some of these police, where I know Hannes police them, some of them, are wear a hoodie and pan duties because they want to hide them identity or to disguise it. And some of them know up to nothing good. Because, and listen to me, I am not a man against police, you know. I'm a poor policeman.
0: Yeah.
1: So when me talk, me know me, I say, some of them is not too, is not, not, not good. And I'm a one commissioner, and don't make them wear no hoodie out of the road for this guy's no identity.
0: Yeah.
1: Because some of them not up to good.
0: Yeah, but yeah, wearing hoodies,
1: hoodies and mask, and some black mask.
0: Yeah, the mask and thing, balaclava, whatever, I think should only be worn under extremist, you know, extreme circumstances, not for normal policing.
1: Not for normal policing.
0: Yeah.
1: So listen now, the police were going to say that Mr. Isman McKenzie, no?
0: Yes.
1: All right. A wrong thing, very wrong, because some of these police, them tail up to them back, and them need to come back right. And them pump some pride.
0: Follow me here, though, my brother.
1: Yeah.
0: Remember that Mr. McKenzie,
1: mm-hmm.
0: Yes, member of parliament, minister of government, and all of that,
1: yeah.
0: Right? But remember that he has the same rights as any other citizen.
1: Yeah, man.
0: Right? And the same privilege like any other citizen.
1: Yeah.
0: Right? Now, you'd expect that a certain kind of respect may come, right?
1: Yeah.
0: When the member of parliament is talking. But if the police is acting lawfully, right?
1: Yeah.
0: Then the minister really has no jurisdiction, you know.
1: Yeah, but
0: follow me now. So I'm but remember, listen to me carefully. Remember also, right, that what we are getting from Mr. McKenzie is one side of the facts.
1: Yeah.
0: Right? And I believe in due process. And so I believe also that we need to hear from the police on the ground as well as the police high command as this matter is being investigated, what is the truth, and let the investigations go through, because I don't see any scenario where somebody who's not the target of a police operation or police conduct should be spared at all or be hurt by the police.
1: Right?
0: Because, you know, I feel that the law says it's better to have 1,000 guilty people escape than to make one innocent person hurt.
1: Right.
0: That's the law I learned. I was taught that by lawyers, right?
1: But Dr. Taylor,
0: so I don't know. But let us see, no? Don't jump to a judgment.
1: Yeah. But no, I'm going to something else, man.
0: Yeah, man. Next point. Talk
1: fast. May I make my concern in them known, no, because a long time I want to get panic here and I can't get
0: panic. All right, you're not over time either, too.
1: All right. So listen to me, because the people that come with crap, them did a long. So listen to me, cut the thing fast. So I'm saying that some of these police have spite. They have political bias and spite. You take it from me, Dr.
0: Some do, of course. Absolutely.
1: Take it from a man who knows. This is a man who knows.
0: I'm saying police are like
1: political bias and spite.
0: Same way. Yeah, man.
1: All right. So
0: gotta leave you, though. Yeah? You can't. No, brother. You can't get so much more
1: brother
0: time, man.
1: See,
0: next time. No, but hold on. Never call her next time.
1: About the good show with some of these people who come on every day.
0: All right. Take
1: like, you want to come on this man, I laugh about the jokes you
0: do. Okay, yeah, man. That's not funny. Have to go, though.
1: Yeah.
0: Yeah, man.
1: Me know, man. Me know
0: one love, yeah? Me know you're not getting over time, but you can't take so much out of it. All right. Totally. Let me just read some quick messages. Somebody beefing, grumbling about watching. Yeah. The World Cup, yeah, I get it. I hear you. I will make my comment. I will pass on your concerns. Good morning, Dr. Taylor. Is not everybody going to like you? You just tell people the truth. That gentleman who come on the program and think it's funny to use pepper spray to spray someone. That not funny. Totally. Please ask OUR this question. If the OUR failed you, what's next available option? I'm not talking about receiving an unfavorable outcome. I'm referring to a situation where the OUR simply does not respond. Really? What concerns me is a lack of communication. More than a year has passed since I made my report and no one has explained the process or provided any update on my case. Who is responsible for ensuring accountability when the OUR fails to respond? That is, I think that you probably fell in between the cracks, the minority cases that don't get addressed. Send me some information and I will follow up with some direct information, because the OUR usually responds, okay? usually. And could you please assist? You know, let me take another call. Yes, let me just take another call before we it's 10 o'clock, 11 o'clock break. All right. Good morning. Oh, in God. Okay. All right. Good morning. Could you please assist with getting clarification from the Saint Anne Municipal Corporation and the minister as to the... Oh, we have a caller online. Yes. Morning.
2: Hello.
0: Hello. Good morning. What's up?
2: Morning, Dr. Taylor. How are you doing?
0: Mostly good. You all right?
2: I called you a week ago and I got cut off.
0: Yeah.
2: What I'm calling about... I don't know if you have seen the proposal traffic thing that they are proposing. The thing about the traffic?
0: Yeah, yeah.
2: Mr. Taylor, I don't know, everybody have different views, but I think my view is that this thing is going to cause chaos and confusion.
0: Yeah, yeah. Well...
2: And how I think it's going to cause this chaos and confusion is that Jamaica is not prepared for that. Jamaica is simply not prepared for that type of traffic. First of all...
0: Yeah, but you know, something just cannot continue. The scenario whereby people were going on for years, accumulating hundreds and dozens and hundreds of tickets, cannot continue. So I think this might be a clumsy fit. It might not, but and that's why we need the conversations, you know, with our representatives, with our opposition and other groups which are not government, to guide the process. You know.
2: Yeah, what I'm saying about this,
0: because you agree though that this the current situation cannot maintain.
2: I am a law-abiding.
0: No, but you agree that the situation cannot continue.
2: No, it cannot.
0: Okay.
2: But they will have to find a way to deal with people who, I mean, some persons have 100 tickets. They have to find a way to deal with that.
0: Yes,
2: but what I'm talking about, now I live in Center. And when I want to do business, I choose either Fallings or Brownstone. Because I'm living in the center here. And if you go to Spalding, you go to Spalding and for 5-10 minutes you're just driving, trying to find a place to stop, trying to find a place to park. Brownstone, you keep driving the town just trying to find a place to park. And everywhere you go is a yellow mark. You understand? You cannot. And there's a lot of police that don't know the difference between stop and park.
0: Uh-huh.
2: I have seen that.
0: Or maybe you don't know the difference.
2: No, I know the difference.
0: A
2: policeman tell me once that once you stop on the vehicle, it's not in any motion. I don't see where sometimes you make a police stop because the business places in Jamaica, the business places don't have a park. Many of the businesses don't have a park for one vehicle. You understand? The crowd is congested. It's the town.
0: Right, and so tell me though, so if the place is congested, what expect them to do with the parking though?
2: No, I'm saying...
0: So you sound like that there are issues that the municipality has to handle, not just the police.
2: Yes, I'm saying...
0: Right, so
2: I'm
0: municipality, saying. The parish council, as well as... You know the maybe the member of parliament working with them, but that sounds like something that the municipal corporation has to address.
2: Yes, that ties in with the government.
0: But you know, Spalding is such a street, it's a place. It doesn't have a whole heap of expansion space, right? For you to So I don't know where they would. But something has to happen. If the place is congested, then you are going to have to create additional spaces. You know, the Spalding that I knew when I used to drive down there in the early 90s, late 80s to the 90s, right? When I used to drive to Spalding regularly. It was different. No, it was different. Now you have an overflow of motor vehicles, yeah?

0: and businesses.
1: Yeah, so.
0: Yeah, and there is no.
1: Then you have the people them from down Mount Moriah and all of them places and things. So.
0: Mr. Taylor.
1: Yeah.
0: I am telling you that it's going to. You can drive. You can drive. You can, I can just leave you now.
1: And so let me go down there now.
0: And I you can drive in Brownstone and a policeman just decide now. Just take your life. Just like that.
1: Okay.
0: Just like that.
1: Okay.
0: You just go in the town.
1: Hold on. Wait a second. Wait a while ago. Did I just say Spalding?
0: Yes. Spalding, Brownstone.
1: Oh, okay.
0: I go to both towns.
1: Okay, for a minute. I was wondering if I was mistaken. All right. I have to go, though. Yeah, my brethren, we talk another time. Here, yeah? Have to go.
0: Okay.
1: Love. Yeah, man. Look at the clock. Yeah.
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We have been requested to announce the deaths of Angeline Muthra Nay Selabi, sister. Alonzo Martin, Ethan Carnegie, Mavis Gooden, Desmond Anthony Lewis, Desi, Lorna Sutherland, Lorna, Devon Anthony Henry, Claudette Geraldine Thorpe Maxwell, and Daisy Olivia Brown. Angeline Muthra Nay Selabi, sister, late of Burnt Savannah Froom Westmoreland, died on June 3, leaving 5 children, grandchildren, and other relatives. Funeral service for Angeline Muthra Nay Selabi will be at the Seventh-day Adventist Church, Westmoreland, on Sunday, July 19 at 11 o'clock. Interment in the family plot.

Burnt Savannah, Frome, Westmoreland. Alonzo Martin, late of Joe Hutt, Wait a Bit, Trelawney, died on May 12, leaving two children, two sisters, brother, three grandchildren, and other relatives. The body of Alonzo Martin leaves Bell's Funeral Home to the Joe Hutt Church of God, Trelawney, on Saturday, July 18, for funeral service at 11 o'clock in Interment in the Family Plot, Joe Hutt, Wait a Bit, Trelawney. Eaton Carnegie, late of Litchfield, Wait a Bit, Trelawney, died on June 15, leaving wife, mother, eight children, 36 grandchildren, and other relatives. The body of Eaton Carnegie leaves Bell's Funeral Home to Ebenezer Apostolic Church, Litchfield, Wait a Bit, Trelawney, on Saturday, July 18, for funeral service at 11 o'clock. Interment on the Family Plot, Litchfield, Wait a Bit, Trelawney. Mavis Gooden, late of Mandala Avenue, Kingston, 19, formerly of Forest Hills Garden, Kingston, and Wattown, St. Anne, died on June 30, leaving five children, four grandchildren, two sisters, brother, and other relatives. Thanksgiving service for Mavis Gooden will be at Duhaney Park Gospel Assembly, 38 Herricks Avenue, on Friday, July 17 at 10 o'clock. Interment at Dovecot. Desmond Anthony Lewis, Desi, late of 6 Timber Trail, Mandeville, Manchester, died on June 4, leaving mother Esther, brothers, sisters, children, and other relatives. The body of Desmond Anthony Lewis leaves St. George's Funeral Home to Emmanuel Gospel Hall, 1 5th Avenue, Buff Bay, Portland, on Saturday, July 18, for funeral service at 10 o'clock, interment in the Charlestown Cemetery, Buff Bay, Portland. Lorna Sutherland, Lorna, late of Cotton Tree, Buff Bay, Portland, died on June 20, leaving children Tamika, Tia, and Tejanoi, grandchildren, brothers, sisters, and other relatives. The body of Lorna Sutherland leaves St. George's Funeral Home to the Seventh-day Adventist Church, 2 First Avenue, Buff Bay, Portland, on Sunday, July 19, for funeral service at 10 o'clock. Interment in the Cotton Tree, Buff Bay, Portland. Devon Anthony Henry, late of Turks and Caicos Island and Walkerswood, St. Anne, died on April 12, leaving mother, wife, Danette, four children, two brothers, sister, dear friend Giselle, and other relatives. The body of Devon Anthony Henry leaves St. Michael's Funeral Home to the Walkers Wood Baptist Church, St. Anne, on Saturday, July 18, for funeral service at 11 o'clock, interment in the Walkers Wood Cemetery. Claudette Geraldine Thorpe Maxwell, late of Petersfield Retreat, St. Mary, died on June 13, leaving mother Dorothy, daughter Tony, husband Richard, three brothers, two sisters, and other relatives. The body of Claudette Geraldine Thorpe Maxwell leaves St. Michael's Funeral Home to Retreat Seventh-day Adventist Church, St. Mary, on Sunday, July 19, for funeral service at 11 o'clock. Interment in the Walkers Wood Cemetery. Daisy Olivia Brown, late of Brampton, Canada, and Middlebuxton, St. Anne, died on May 30, leaving husband Tedman, nine children, 17 grandchildren, two brothers, and other relatives. The body of Daisy Olivia Brown leaves Delapenna's Funeral Services, Brownstown, St. Anne, to York Castle High School Auditorium, Brownstown, St. Anne, on Saturday, July 18, for funeral service at 11 o'clock, interment in the Queen Hythe Cemetery, St. Anne. Peace be yours in this time of grieving. 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
2: 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Orville Taylor is my name. They call me the man in black, the man in the middle. Earlier on this morning when we were doing Help Me to Understand This a little bit more, I didn't check back, but I did raise a question, and I thank Dr. Lawrence Nicholson for filling in the blank for me, that there are indeed some African nations that benefited, or that are going to benefit from the free travel exemption that the Spanish government has. He says about, I think there's 8. I haven't got a chance to look back at the list, but I'll be on for a couple more days this week, at least another day, so I'll be able to come to you with more facts regarding that. But let me take some more calls. Don't have a whole lot of time. So 876-9262178. Good morning.
3: Dr. Taylor, morning.
2: Wagwan.
3: How you doing?
2: Me do.
3: All right, girl. Glad you do. All right, listen. Two quick points.
2: Sound like a quad.
3: Listen, this school matter.
2: Which
3: with
2: one?
3: With school graduation. It just dropped on me. I don't hear nothing about it from the Ministry of Education or anything. You might say, but caller, the minister have nothing to do with it. It's a principal or a PTA matter. But seeing that the child has been scarred for the rest of their life because of graduation, and how you do it, and you send out an apology as a principal, and the principal still sit down in Jamaica, working, getting taxpayers' money, same way of disrespecting so much young people, Dr. Taylor, and we should take it like this. Is that really fair? I'm going to let you talk, but I'm really up to expect myself. I kind of not understanding. The principal was on the Dion Jackson program. She questioned him thoroughly. And he said he apologized to the parent and would like a payback. Overall, apart from that, is there anything that would like the principal to go? Is there anything that suggests that he needs to leave office? We can't accept that, Mr. Taylor.
2: Well,
3: I don't know what your views on it, sir.
2: No, the principal is like any other worker, eh?
3: Yes.
2: Right. And if in your view, he has committed an offense or allowed for an offense to take place, then there is a proper procedure, right? And then the competent authorities or the relevant authorities should be in a position to make a determination as to whether or not his conduct was so egregious that it should lead to a termination.
3: Right, so I appreciate what you just said, but I'm saying
2: I got you.
3: There was no right, so there's been no post, nothing, no.
2: I don't
3: come out from the ministry from Dana Morris.
2: I don't know, but I think that the proper just a second. I think the proper thing to do, if the parents or whomever feels aggrieved, to do is to make a proper complaint in writing so that the matter can be pursued. If you think that his behavior was either misconduct, or sufficiently negligent for him to be terminated. This is part of the issue, my friend, is that it's exactly like this, that people will get a little belly over something. Just listen up, brother. Hear me now?
3: Me try for you, but me just do this time and just soon tell me if
2: it's going on. No, more I make the point. But me I say to you, long and short, just like how some people talk about it and let it go. Yeah. If you feel if some people who are affected feel strong enough about it, then for write a letter.
3: And then the letter thing does not work.
2: You don't know that.
3: No more.
2: You do you know that?
3: No work. And I'm saying
2: no. That do you know that?
3: Put it before you, Mr. Taylor, that an email is it do not work. And I am of the view that the parent had done this, but it is overlooked.
2: You
3: I
2: are,
3: know what it is when it comes to procedural matter.
2: Just a second.
3: Just stop.
2: Hold on for me a second. I'm going to take a message. Don't leave. Don't leave. Go ahead. I'm going to take a message. Don't leave.
3: Go ahead.
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2: For the good of our nation. You are listening to Hotline on Radio Jamaica 94 FM. My name is Orville Taylor. They call me the man in black. But that's true, actually. Yes, brethren.
3: Yes, I'm
2: not going to hurry you off the line. No, we have sufficient time to...
3: No, but
2: I want you to make the...
3: Sorry for judge you.
2: No, I can't judge me all I want. I'm just saying, though,
3: that
2: you are saying things and not saying things at the same time. Let me just tell you this definitively.
3: Yes.
2: Where people make complaints properly about the misconduct of people, there are processes in this country.
3: Yes.
2: See? What happens too often is people do exactly what you are saying, and that, listen, boy, I'm a can't bother now, cannot now come out of it. And then when they do nothing and nothing comes out of it, they speak about the impotence of the system. You have to act. Go ahead.
3: Mr. Taylor, no matter where you are, you see, ask me, and I appreciate what you just said. When you ask, I'm saying to you, email, you could have got to this, you could have gone to PTA. When the first principal, when the principal of association take over and start, because the man on the induction show, he was defending the principal in some sort of way.
2: Yeah.
3: And then after these, after asking to strike a balance, where do we go from here? Is it an apology alone? Can you know Dean Jackson speak already? And the principal say, oh, I apologize and so on.
2: Yes.
3: And we misinterpret it. Mm. It can't be like that, and he's still strong in the office September 9th, and I need my tax dollar.
2: I am saying, though, so see past your... This is Orville Taylor talking to you now. Labor relations expert.
3: Yes.
2: Not me, Cecil. The ILO, Cecil. The trade union movement, Cecil. The employers federation, Cecil. Okay? Right? Who's trained in these procedures.
3: Yes.
2: That's my body of work. Not just the academic work. I am saying to you, even now as we speak, I have some cases that I am dealing with. Now.
3: Yes.
2: Right? Right. There is

0: Move on.
1: The Ministry of Education, the
0: Brother, next Minister, point, man. Well, gotta go. Yeah, man. Next go. We gotta go now. Yeah,
1: finish.
0: Man. All
1: yes,
0: right. Lickamore, right. Take it easy.
1: Yes, bless you.
0: All right. All right. Here's what people need to get. I can't say I'm tired because this is part of what I'm supposed to do. But too often people come on and say, boy, me now, by then I'm a car, nothing now go up. Oh, nothing now go up if you no try. Come on. And then you fling up your arms in the air. The only time you fling up your arms in the air when you're under attack or you feel say your underarm won't breathe. Right? Don't throw your arms up in the air. Too often you say, listen, boy, not go on. Have you tried anything? No, I mean, no. Have you reported to this? No, I mean, never report. You know, like, oftentimes people come on and say, why it make no sense me, but I go to the OUI now. You know. Why? Because you no go. Okay? You no go. And if you no go, waiting for the all right. Let me take another one. Good morning. Hello, good morning.
2: Blessed man, party for you, teenager.
0: Aye.
2: Yeah, man, see. That's what you were saying.
0: Yeah, man.
2: Anyway, I'm tired, man, I go on and I take it easy. You know what I'm saying? Other day, me not tell you about the, our principal really drop out, you know?
0: Jaja.
2: But when me get to understand, man, me get to understand, say, you are one of the man who teach at the upper town, over college, man. Yeah, man. She married me, and she was stomach, but she married me in Russell, you know?
0: Yeah.
2: Yeah, man, Miss Stone. I'm Miss Stone's sister, you know? She and Miss Stone are two sisters.
0: So, yeah.
2: Yeah, man, she drop out, you know, and then look at things, so. Saturday coming, you know, we put her down to rest and no little thing.
0: Yeah.
2: We just want to say to the family, then we just go and hold the sleep and give thanks. Yeah, man, to the Almighty and most of them. So, it's a part of Almighty work, you know.
0: Mm-hmm.
2: The sleep, the honor. I just want to give love and everything to the family, them and no uncle, and their mom, my grand.
0: Yes, 4418. Enough love, you know. Thanks for just yes, being sir. Like you're coming like the unelected mayor in the place, you know. You ever I represent for your community. I love that.
2: Well, you know, somebody has to do something and give thanks.
0: Aye.
2: Then I do. One love, man. And I want to big Anna K. I want to say one love to Anna K. and Michelle. And all the staff are here, you know, for a long time still. So. Enough love and respect, yes.
0: Yeah, man, blessing.
2: I'm a little boy, I will up here, sir.
0: Boy, may I try now? Because if I yeah, hold on, if I hold on, I'm me a pig.
2: Yeah,
0: me a garling, man. Me a garling. Thank you, my boss. Yes, you know. Yes, I'm going to get the support. You know, you're one of the first callers that I get.
2: Well,
0: yeah, man, you're calling the first week, you know.
2: Give thanks and praise, man.
0: Yeah, man. You and Mr. Coombs and Harry Douglas and
2: yes, sir.
0: And a man which got Peace Perfound and Bobby Montague. In the first week.
2: Yeah, man.
0: Oh, yeah. See, go and hold it to you.
2: Even with me, Sheila, you know, me, I come from our the night program.
0: Ah, you see it there. Yeah, man. Yeah, man.
2: Yeah, with Never Will Be, you know.
0: Yes, sir. Yes,
2: yeah,
0: sir.
2: Man. Bless, man, and give thanks.
0: One love, yeah?
2: Aye.
0: Yeah, man. Bless. All right. No, but seriously though, alright, good morning, Dr. Dill. I was listening to the gentleman talking about the Rasta man. I don't see anything wrong because if you see the cops in New York, is the uniform, let you know they're police. Oh, it's a uniform that lets you know that they're police. I don't have a problem with the locks once the job is done. You know, you have police and soldiers in the UK right now. Yeah, away the dreadlocks and thing, you know. Yeah. I've heard, this is from the Razor. Yeah, Wagwa Razor. Dr. Taylor, I heard replays or footage of the minister, Mr. McKenzie / police confrontation. There's an anecdote that says a leopard cannot or does not change its skin. I'm not going to quote from the footage, except to say that the police have identified the minister as one of some 200 demonstrators against action taken by the security force. The minister seems to be very lucky to have escaped with his life by only being pepper sprayed and not by another means in a society being made a police state by an administration of which he is a part. Well, you know. And then somebody else sent me a message that Yeah, another sent me another message. I'm going to read that message in a little bit. Okay, here's it. Just an objective thought. The purpose

0: spraying of Desmond Mackenzie is most regretted and raises that few questions, but it might just lead to an expedition of the being made to wear body cameras on operations such as the one in West Kingston. So, yeah. So now Desmond can tell Oris. I say, listen, well, I want it. Sounds like a good, it makes sense. Yeah, choo-choo. Don't it just sound so? All right, let me see who's online. I have a caller. Do I? Yes, I do. Good morning.
1: Morning, Dr. T.
0: Well, go ahead.
1: Yeah, man, I listened to you with the caller before this one here.
0: Yeah.
1: Before you start with the text. And I am having a kind of reservation about some of your statement. Because you're talking like...
0: Yeah, hold on, Benjamin. Yeah. Hold on, stay there. Yeah. Hold on, so come. Sorry about that.
1: Yeah,
0: don't.
2: It's the perfect time to indulge in a cup of your favorite Reality Premium tea flavor. 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
4: 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We still have the bridging online?
5: Yeah, man, I'm here, man.
4: Okay, me think you them that one if you lose patience.
5: No, man.
4: Right. Yeah, we're there, man. We're there. Talk to me.
5: Yeah, to me, you see, mm-hmm. when people are grieving this country,
4: mm-hmm.
5: and they voice their opinion against the system, the status quo remains the same. They're not getting a redress, Doc.
4: In most cases, very rarely. How do you know that, though?
5: So I know?
4: I'm speaking to you, my friend,
5: as somebody who
4: is part of the dispute resolution system in this country. Was participating in dispute resolution at different levels, right?
5: Yeah.
4: Who makes part of my living even now from dispute resolution, right?
5: Yeah.
4: And you're trying to tell me that when people go, nothing don't happen?
5: Hold on a second.
4: You're talking to the person, one of the persons who made recommendations regarding the modification of the Labor Relations and Industrial Disputes Act. Who, when the Minister of Labour, when Pernell Charles came to me and said, Senior, and said, I am going to make a presentation, and he was in opposition at the time, because based on some of the things that I've written, to say, I want to make the average worker have access to the Industrial Disputes Tribunal, right? So, we have a Consumer Affairs Commission, we have an OUR. In this country, where on the whole, when we look at it, there are cases where people don't get through for whatever reason. But in the great majority of cases, which are referred to the OUR, I've been paying attention to that for about over the last 10 years at least, to this CAC, I've been paying attention. I have the evidence. Yeah, madam, me answer to you, but me can't make you tell a lie on the show.
5: No, it's not lie I'm telling. We set up all these beautiful systems, but are they working?
4: How much years you have?
5: Me?
4: Yeah. Me that to tell us that the system them working?
5: No. So I am telling you.
4: No, because they don't work because a lot of them. But what people do is just like what you're doing.
5: If you check the average man, that to me, you know.
4: Brother, may I ask you a question? No. I'm asking you a simple question. My brother, I'm not about riding the ass. I'm not riding the ass. Right?
5: Yeah.
4: No, but I'm not riding the ass. I like the analogy there. Yeah? May I say to you, Do you know of people who have made complaints through the appropriate channel?
5: Yeah.
4: Right? And not had the matter handled properly? The majority? Do you know of it?
5: A lot of people don't bother to make the report because they
4: then done the argument. Don't say nothing else to me. I'm not listening to you no more about that, brother. Done with that. If you don't make the report, that's the exact point I'm making to you. Me nah listen no more. No, seriously. A foolishness that you attack. No, you know me nah normally do this. Me I tell you, sir, brethren.
5: Yeah.
4: If you the very problem we are having is that people sit on outside, encouraged by people like you, and say, don't test the system. Brethren, cool off yourself, man.
5: People have experience.
4: Like what?
5: The system don't work for them.
4: For like, oh, why don't? Why me not work for them?
5: It don't work.
4: So may I ask you the question? Them hundreds of cases get determined by the Industrial Dispute Tribunal. Them don't work. The hundreds of cases, the thousands of cases that go before the CAC and the people them get back money, that don't work.
5: You're net picking now, man.
4: No, me not net picking now because you just get up and chat things without no backing.
5: Yeah, man.
4: And you expect people to believe it.
5: The experience of more Jamaicans.
4: The experience of most Jamaicans, them don't work because people don't use them, and I'm not going to allow you to talk foolishness. Me don't sit, listen, I've sat down.
5: It don't work for the average man.
4: No, it don't work because you're not trying it. Listen, just talk. Find some, listen, don't come no more with no foolishness upon that topic. Yeah, I'm done. I'm going to lose my patience. I'm done. Serious, my brother. Next point. No, man.
5: I
4: don't do no more of this, brother. Me nah do this.
5: But my experience, not thousands of Jamaican experience, that is the status quo you guys are protecting.
4: You talk, Joseph, so I protect. Bridget, you know how much work me do in other country? Well, you got to sit there with someone and chat?
5: Yeah, I protect the status quo, man.
4: Brother, cool yourself, man. Because you don't want to, let me tell you something, because people like you sit down and don't do nothing and chat. And then don't come on and say the system now work, and you don't encourage people and follow the right procedure.
5: But it don't work.
4: Man, brother, go sit on one side, man. Don't talk the foolishness. I'm done. I'm finished. Later, I'm gone. I'm done. Take care. Bye. Hang him up for me now. Look, let me tell you something. Right? Me not do the foolishness beyond a certain point. Right? Me used to work at the ministry, the public works department, yeah? And remember, back then when people me work at public works, me worked there for 4 years before I go to Ministry of Labour. Tell you something. People used to say, boy, you know, say, not now go too up me now, because you have a kind of malaise. People say, boy, them now get appointed and all of that. And I say, well, get appointed? Why? You don't get appointed because them feel something that sense. I say, did you do anything, blah, blah, blah? Did you ask them, did you go to personnel? Boy, no. Ask the people who work at public works, and I was there from 19 to age 22, right? How much people got you and get appointed during the time? I must look a young youth. Ask what happened with the Ministry of Labour. I'm going to say, ask what happened. Too often people just sit down and say, them nah, don't, just like that. And I'm not going to allow anybody to use the public mic, right? The public radio, to talk foolishness and to discourage people from using the system. The Industrial Disputes Tribunal, right, for all the clumsy fit of the 2010 amendment, I remember having those conversations. I wrote myriad studies. And then Pernell Charles Sr. came to me and said, Orville, blah, blah, blah, blah, blah. Remember when we had this meeting at the 2002 Labour Conference and the two of them and the other one in 2003, you said this too often. Come back, bop. I saw him at the car wash on Reddy's Road foot there. Reddy's foot. I mean, sit down and say, send something to me. I'm going to send something to him and then put it together. And in a couple of, by the time when they won the election in 2007, right? After I had written several times, I'd written to, I had some of the conversation with Danny Roberts, Lambert Brown, Cavan Gale, Granville Valentine, and a number of the trade union hierarchy. I taught some of those people, right? And I said, there are some of the things that need to happen. And we met the thing, and it happened. And people and some of the people I eat food out of the process, and people I get justice done. Me do that. That's part of that. When we talk about protection for people and HIV and AIDS and all of that at the workplace, ask who do the presentation for Ash. Who talk to Parliament about it? That section. Go ahead. That 2019 presentation. Go ahead. When we sit down with the OUR and we go through the number of cases, you expect me to be a hypocrite? The OUR generally, not perfectly. But the majority of cases where the people make complaints to the OUR, you get resolution, but you will have some that don't get resolved. For whatever reason, because nothing is perfect. Similarly, I find, when people make complaints, right? Make complaints against whichever authority. There are mechanisms. This is a democracy. But too often, them listen to the people out there who keep on telling them not to try. And no matter how you see it, so and then what happened? You start throw up your hand. I'm tired of it. How do you get empowered? You think Marcus Garvey and the Nanny and the Sam Sharp and Chief Tacky and the Paul Bogles and those freedom fighters would have made a change if them listen to people like you? Enough is enough. We see emancipation come up in a cup in about 2 weeks and not from now. Me not have a bother with you and your slave mentality. Burn out that. Stand up, get up, stand up, stand up for your rights. And stop behaving like you're powerless. Go and take another call. Beg your, no, you know what? Give me a call. Make a call. Judith, let me talk to that person. Whoever. Oh, okay. All right, we're ready for that person. But then let me read this one. Dr. Taylor, it's impractical that everyone selling food or foods to have an access to a toilet. What must you do? Bring one with you. It is obvious that the government wants to further weaken the Integrity Commission so that they can continue filling their bank accounts at the expense of the Jamaican people. How can you be so engorged with wealth that you can explain it? Or you can't. I think you can't, you mean here. Right? I think it's can't, you mean. All right. I have another one. Good day. How are you?
6: Good morning, Dr. Taylor.
4: Bless ya. What's going on?
6: Islington, certainly.
4: I know.
6: Morning, sir.
4: Listen, we're short of rain, you see? A drought is going on. You hear? What's the rain like? Any rain?
6: We got rain and wind.
4: Rain?
6: One day this week.
4: Well, I want some rain at town. You know what I do for me?
6: More
4: something that's like a guarantee rain. You ready?
6: Eh?
4: Heal up the comrade them on the PMP.
6: Oh, Lord.
4: Say something good about the PMP. Just heal up the PMP them just now. Let me get like a rainfall. Come on.
6: Show us our blessings, man.
4: Say bless up all of the PMP people them. Go ahead.
6: Show us our blessings.
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0: myself. No, don't leave yet. I gotta take a message. Yeah, hold on.
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1: This Thursday, don't miss another informative edition of JCF Now. 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
0: To serve and protect, yeah.
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3: 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Yes?
4: Yes, sir.
3: Uh-huh.
4: Bless up yourself, Dr. Taylor.
3: One love.
4: Also, Miss Anna Kay.
3: Uh-huh.
4: And me not know her name, it's just spoke talk to her.
3: Judith?
4: My Miss Judith, I want a lady with answer, me not know her name.
3: And John Paul, and John Polak and Comrade. And
4: pardon me?
3: Miss Lucy. Welcome to Miss Lucy.
4: Shop, Miss Lucy, Miss Emily, Miss Mullin, Radio Families, our Prime Minister and MPs. So have a blessed day.

0: Yes, Dr. Taylor, and I like how you answer, you know, some of our listeners, because sometimes I think they are trying to mislead people in wrong ways, and I'm glad that you address the gentleman properly, showing him that the system, he cannot say that the system not working, and if the person do not go out to the system to get an answer, or will it work? You know, and I'm so glad you yeah. answered that.
1: You know, and as Marcia,
0: pardon me?
1: I tell you something. Yeah, I tell you this, Marcia. Too often people just sit down and they say, "Why not now, God? Not now, God? Not now, God?"
0: Right.
1: You know.
0: Right.
1: Yeah. So you know, like even with somebody said the government, they could benefit them for the government. I mean, you know, me not do the politics, right?
0: Yes,
1: but
0: sir,
1: me used to
0: yes,
1: be a civil
0: sir.
1: Servant. Me remember when you used to have all the poor relief and all them things, and people say, "Boy, me not make sense. Me apply for all the parts, you know, because you have never applied for it. So how you know?" You know,
0: right.
1: It's just like, let me tell you something, and this is one of the things I practice in my day-to-day interventions, right?
0: Yes, sir.
1: Follow me now. You ever meet somebody, and when you meet them, finally, let me give you a good example, right?
0: Yes,
1: okay, I mean, no, say you have your political bias, for example, which is fine, right? So somebody come to you. No, that's no. You are committed labor. That's all right.
0: Yes, sir.
1: Right.
0: Yes, sir.
1: Friend, yes. Good. You're not a hypocrite. So
0: yes.
1: Somebody said to you now, you see that man over there, sir? He want PMP now, and he's on a good smarty and whatever. You never talk to him yet, you know. But because they say my PMP, and he's no good, you have him off till one day, sitting up, and you realize he's the best person for the whatever. You get me? And then you say to yourself, but hold on, you know, sir, he's a PMP, you know, but he's a good smarty. You understand what I'm saying?
0: Yes, sir.
1: Because
0: yes,
1: you get a chance, right? Because, or, you know, sometimes you're in an argument at your house, and somebody said to you, "Boy, you know, me never bother ask you, because I know what you're going to say already. You can't read mine. You know, give me a chance to make a fool of myself."
0: Right. And,
1: yeah. Yes, my dear.
0: Yes.
1: That's how you go. Thank you.
0: Yeah, you're welcome, sir. And the gentleman that was laughing. What happened to Mr.
1: Me never want to follow it up because I dismiss it already.
0: No, you can't laugh about that. It's not something to laugh about.
1: Yes, yeah.
0: Come on, I'm glad how you answer him. I say if it could have happened to him.
1: Yeah.
0: So have a blessed day.
1: Bless you, Marcia. Bless you. Aye. Take it easy.
0: Bye-bye.
1: All right.
0: Uh-huh.
1: You know, over the last couple of weeks, we lost some people. Not that any life is more important than any other, just to make it clear, but there are some persons who have left a major gap. Agri Irons was someone who was I call him my personal friend, it's my brethren. It's a man who was a Georgian. It was only a decade older than me, but you know, when a man has filled his life full of so much that we can emulate, that other people can say, listen, that's a template of what a good Georgian is supposed to be. And we're not just talking about his academic and achievements. That's the easier part of it. It's just how complete and decent a human being Agri Irons was. And which is why, you know, I had to bolt from out of the studio to catch the last part of the funeral, which I did. Fran or Francis, you know, Stephen, I mean, I talk more with Paul. Like a Fran, I don't talk no whole heap and thing. And, you know, he knows that I'm much closer to Sprint Tech. Well, I'm closer to Sprint. I'm close to Sprint Tech. Right? But let me tell you this, that the greatness of Frano, I mean, he had a team, Bruce James. Bruce is so humble about it. Bridget was that guinea pig that they experimented on and everything. Dennis Johnson, of blessed memory too. But without, and I say this without any fear of contradiction, without Frano, I think that there wouldn't have been the next iteration of racers, which had existed before, but it wouldn't have stepped up to that level, so that we wouldn't have had a bolt in the kind of the bolt. No, we wouldn't have. I don't think so.

0: So that experiment with Bridget, that work with Asafa, and ultimately a world record from here, yeah, total here, that is what created the golden age of Jamaican track and field athletics. And Frano Francis, bless up, you know, it's quite a gap. Yep. Ah, boy, let me take another one. Good morning,
1: Dr. Taylor.
0: Legend, how are you?
1: Well, I'm still alive. But you have been talking about so many great people. A centurion, a lady, I mean, not in public life per se, but has raised children, would have been a centurion on the 22nd of this month, and she passed away. That is Dulcie Allen's mother, and I would like you to know.
0: Oh, I didn't know that. And Dulcie is such a wonderful person. She and her entire team at CSA.
1: Her mother would have been, the 22nd of this month, Mrs. Parchment would have been 100 years.
0: Wow.
1: Very humble person. God-like, and in our church, is an Adventist, but, you know, they have stood their ground, and
0: yes.
1: I would like you to know about that and give condolence. I'm giving condolence on behalf of the National Consumers League, because, of course, Dulcie is with the CAC.
0: Yes.
1: And then I want to go on to other things which you have touched, what I would like to know. In this country, what I think we need is a better business bureau. We tried to start it some years ago and it didn't go off because the master builders cannot manage all what go on in this country because people are still suffering. Workmen take money to build and fix house and they don't do it. They take pay down on that. And these are the things. A lot of people are suffering out there after Melissa and outside of Melissa and are still suffering. And I want to bring it back to this country. We need a better business bureau to back up the consumer area. And we need what is known as a more keys with the master builders need to put more. Well, I used to attend their meetings and I can't attend it anymore. But they were very strong once upon a time. But I think they need some more strength now because a lot of people are out there suffering. They may not call you, but they have called the Consumer League office.
0: Mm-hmm.
1: Where workmen say they want, they charge them money and they want, they don't finish the work, but they want, you must pay them down first.
0: Mm-hmm.
1: No.
0: Yes.
1: Those things are not right.
0: Got you. Sister Joyce?
1: Yes.
0: The clock is militating against us now. So I have to tell you thank you because we have to go and pray and then we have lunch. Yeah? God bless you. We talk.
1: Okay.
0: I'll be here tomorrow and Friday.
1: You'll be on tomorrow and Friday?
0: Yes. Take care.
1: Okay, I'm going to call you.
0: Bless you. I have to go. Yes.
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0: The Word of God reminds us that if we say we have no sin, we deceive ourselves and the truth is not in us. But if we confess our sins, God is faithful and just and will forgive us of our sins and cleanse us from all unrighteousness. God of mercy and love, in humbleness of heart we confess our sins, both individual and corporate. Merciful God, please forgive us, your people, for not loving and serving you as we should. Forgive us for the ease with which we often offend you and our reluctance to witness to your redeeming grace and love. Create in us clean hearts and a right spirit so that we may better reflect your love in our walk and in our relationships. We pray, O God, that by our words and deeds, your name will be exalted and our lives in community be characterized by the values of your eternal kingdom. We pray in the precious and loving name of our Lord Jesus Christ. Amen.
1: Sweet hour of prayer, thy wings shall
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3: Good afternoon, I'm Nikinsky Robinson with the midday news. For students and teachers displaced from the classroom by Hurricane Melissa, the wait for full restoration is expected to continue. Education Minister Dr. Dana Morris-Dixon says that the pace of repairs has fallen behind schedule, but insists the government remains committed to completing the work. The Category 5 weather system ripped through the island last October, leaving more than 600 educational institutions damaged, eight of which required complete rebuilding. Dr. Morris-Dixon says resource constraints have delayed the process.
4: The repairs are not going as quickly as I would want, as I think any Jamaican would want. The reality is that we have a limited number of contractors, and the contractors have indicated they have issues with finding labor, and they've also indicated they have issues with sometimes supplies. And so we are still working with the contractors to move them along as quickly as we can in terms of this accountability factor. We'll also be publishing all the work that is out there that has been put out to repair our schools. You will see the quantum, as in how much the contract is. You will see which contractor was given the job. You will see the expected completion date, and you will see comments.
3: She says updates will be done twice monthly. Dr. Morris-Dixon adds that some projects are expected to last up to 1 year and 6 months.
4: Some schools were to be finished over the summer, but there are some schools where we have to do fundamental changes. And so I have some that go up to 18 months of work, depending on the nature of the damage. And so you'll see in that update, it will be on the ministry's website. It will also be on the National Education Trust website also. So you can

0: can track it.
1: Education Minister Dr. Dana Morris-Dixon. She was speaking at a post-cabinet press briefing this morning. The government is facing pushback from a local development organization in its choice of agency to lead Jamaica's post-Hurricane Melissa rebuilding in western parishes. The St. Elizabeth Homecoming Foundation is not confident that the newly established National Reconstruction and Resilience Authority, NARA, is the right pick for the job. The foundation believes the more established Urban Development Corporation, UDC, should have been given the mandate. Following his appointment as a Chief Executive Officer of NARA on June 1, Ambassador Anthony Anderson said his focus was on the build-out of the agency, with work to commence on critical projects by the end of the year. Speaking today on TVJ's Smile Jamaica, Director of the St. Elizabeth Homecoming Foundation, Ambassador Byron Blake, said while NARA finds its footing, hurricane victims are living and operating in poor conditions.
2: Let me ask you something. If you were in an accident, would you want to bring an infant to help you to recover?
3: No, sir.
2: No, that's precisely what we're saying. You cannot be in the kind of state that the West, Western Jamaica is in, and say you're creating an infant to come and lead the recovery. And worse than that, you have agencies which have been doing this for years. So if there are shortcomings with the agencies, it has to be better to adjust and magnify those agencies rather than to create something which will not have the excuse to say that it has its right to make its own mistakes. So we think that the agencies which have been around should be the ones. And let us remember that we have 8 months since the hurricane, since the destruction, and people are living in misery.
1: Director of the St. Elizabeth Homecoming Foundation, Ambassador Byron Blake. The leadership of the organization says it is willing to meet with NARA and government representatives to discuss the concerns, including the time it is taking for tangible work to begin. Prime Minister Dr. Andrew Holness has said the UDC and NARA have separate mandates and they must not come into conflict or in competition with each other. In the meantime, Ambassador Byron Blake says the immediate needs of residents in Western Jamaica is shelter.
2: Because people are still living under tarpaulin. The businesses are still unable to reopen. If you take a place like Black River, I have been dealing with both St. Elizabeth and Westmoreland. And in both cases, what people need, first of all, is shelter, because we are into another hurricane season. We are forgetting that. And they are steering down the tarpaulin still, and with no plan and no consultation, let me say that. So the people in St. Elizabeth, for example, have not had the consultation to say what is like to happen, what might happen.
1: Director of the St. Elizabeth Homecoming Foundation, Ambassador Byron Blake. Ambassador Blake is Jamaica's former Deputy Permanent Representative to the United Nations and former Assistant Secretary General of CARICOM. The St. Elizabeth Homecoming Foundation is chaired by Donna Parchment Brown, a former political ombudsman. The Ministry of Education is in discussions with local government authorities to prevent the loitering of children in town centers during school hours. Education Minister Dr. Dana Morris-Dixon says truancy is of major concern to the ministry and should be discussed at the national level to identify solutions. Speaking yesterday at the Region 6 Principals Retreat 2026 held at the Ocean Coral Spring Resort in Trelawney, Dr. Morris-Dixon said there are data to suggest that student absentee has increased. The education minister says she has received complaints of students loitering at business establishments in St. Catherine, which is the ministry's Region 6.
4: With our CSEC, what we've noticed and we've been tracking a lot is truancy and children not returning after the hurricane, or just generally. I know in this region I get people calling me to talk about children at food establishments throughout the day are not at school. They're all over the road and not at school. And it is a conversation we have to have about what parents are doing and also what business establishments are doing. Because why should a child in the middle of the day be at a food establishment? There is no reason for them.

0: to be there. And so we have to have conversations around that. I've started to talk to some of our mayors, because we're going to have to go into these business establishments and take our children out.
1: She says the ministry will be looking at how adults who facilitate truancy can be held accountable.
0: And, you know, we have to also consider whether or not there are charges, because we are assisting with the truancy of minors.
1: Education Minister Dr. Dana Morris-Dixon. An investigation has

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Just about 10 minutes to go before the big game. 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

0: All right, time for the birthdays and the anniversary. Big ups on the two live crew. Donovan, do you have anyone celebrating a birthday today?
1: Oh, my goodness. You know, I got one, but I forgot it again, Johnny.
0: You forgot again? No, I can't manage it.
1: I forgot it again.
0: All right, so I want to say happy birthday to Judge Dorothy McFarlane. Happy birthday to you, Madam Judge. Hope all is well and you're having a fantastic day today. All right, Donovan, I believe it is Buju Banton's birthday today.
1: Yes, ma'am.
0: Yes, Buju, so you're going to have to play one of Buju's love songs today.

0: All is well, and you're having a fantastic day today. All right, Donovan, I believe it is Buju Banton's birthday today.
1: Yes, man.
0: Yes, Buju, so you're going to have to play one of Buju's love songs today.
2: Which one, Dad?
0: Yeah, I think he has one with John Legend. At the Jiffy Lube, Performing Arts Center there. In Gainesville. So, yes, lots of information out there.
1: Reggae music, yeah, man.
0: Reggae. I mean, reggae music. Rasta got soul, you know. Yes, Rasta got so much soul. All right, heading back to the WhatsApp line to see who's having a birthday today. This one says, good afternoon, Two Live Crew family. Can you please send birthday wishes to Hamlin Pagan, who bleeds purple as he celebrates his birthday today. Hope you're having a great day. Greetings coming from the Exim Bank family. Yes, man, you know the KC family. They're going to be represented everywhere they go. And that's why he bleeds purple. Good morning to you and your staff. Birthday wishes to my nephew, Sean Longley, celebrating today, and to my neighbor, Lisa Johns, wishing them all the very best and many more blessings for years to come, coming from Marcia in Plum Lane. And another one here says, hey, please send birthday greetings to the following. My mom, Barbara Burton, on Wednesday. That's today. Wishing the happiest 73rd birthday to my wonderful mom. Thank you for a lifetime of beautiful memories, warm hugs, and unconditional support. May this year be filled with good health, laughter, and everything that makes you happy. Love you to pieces from your daughter, Shelley Cunningham. Yeah, man, you're most welcome, Shelley. All right, this one says, happy birthday to my aunt, Kathy Ann Myers, coming from Johanna and Legend. Beautiful. Hey, Dexter, he's sending this one in. Happy birthday to my to the following. He says, Mark Murray. I did that already, Dexter. First year, Dexter. Buju the Banton. He says, Jamaican-Canadian actor, Lyric Bent, and Joe Harriott, Tamar Lambert, Richard Estick, and all those are some popular folks. And Hyacinth Walters, wishing you an awesome, terrific day. Can always rely on Dexter to do the research. He says, please send birthday greetings to my grandson. This one, Javier Howard, a.k.a. Boy, Ply Islington, to Highgate. Also, my sister-in-law, Mrs. Kim Hamilton, a.k.a. Mama Heavy, Ply's a Grantstown to Port Maria. Birthday is today, coming from Cooley in Highgate. Hey, good afternoon, Johnny and Donovan. Please to wish Mrs. Daphne Jagon happy Earth Strong today, being her day. It's coming from the MU at the St. Mary's the Virgin Church family, the choir, and of course from Carmen in Gregory Park. Another one here says, big ups to Miss, is it Ilna Grayson? Want to make sure I get that right. Miss Ilna Grayson, principal of Bounty Hall Primary and Infant School in Trelawney. We hope the people of Plowden, including the man from Plowden, hereby wish you a happy birthday. Greetings coming from Grandma Janjan from Gale in St. Mary, celebrating also today. And love you, your quarter dozen children and grandchildren. I'm telling you, Jamaicans, man, beautifully expressed that. No other culture does it better. Good afternoon to a Two Live family. Shout out and happy belated birthday to an amazing, phenomenal person, Serena Brown in Runaway Bay, St. Anne. It's her birthday. Was on the 12th of July, and wishing her success, good health, and prosperity as you celebrate your new age. Greetings coming from Mom Beverly, Father Larry, Bro Lorenzo, Sister Sabrina, and saying we love you loads. Ree, Sweet Pie, or Sweet Pea, and I said 24 never looked so good. Hey, Joy Green, she says, please send birthday greetings to Daphne Jagon. I think I did that already, of the St. Mary's the Virgin Church, the Mothers Union. Greetings coming from Joy Green in Brantford, Canada. I did it, but I didn't do yours. So there you go. Special birthday greetings to Is it?

0: Mackie Lee Harris of Shortwood SDA Church, who is celebrating her birthday today. Greetings coming from the Family Life Department with plenty of love. Who else have we got today? All right, some of the football folks active here. They're saying happy birthday to granddaughter Janelle McMonius. Grandma loves you loads, okay? And who else have we got here? Hey, Sexy Millie, good afternoon to you. This one says, please wish Sister Tamika Ellison happy birthday. She is so amazing. Lots of love and blessings coming from Windsor Castle Pentecostal City Mission family, a.k.a. One Windsor. All right, to Two Live Crew, please say happy birthday to the beautiful princess, Jadenique Chambers in Knockpatrick, Manchester, coming from Mom, Denise, Grandma, Grandpa, and the rest of the Chambers family. We love you loads, always. And heading back to the top to see who's trying to get in here today. Happy birthday to Leary Jones of Potsdam. And this one is coming from Anne. Hey, Two Live Crew, happy birthday to my cousin, Brishane Douglas in Westmoreland, and Jamar Kane in Mavis Bank, celebrating their big day today. Also, happy 26th wedding anniversary to Kerry Rennie Logan and husband Mr. Logan in Mavis Bank, St. Andrew. Greetings coming from all the family and friends, especially Melisha, a.k.a. Porridge.
1: Happy anniversary.
0: Hey, that's the way we do it. This one says, good afternoon, happy belated birthday greetings to my sister, that's church sister, and brother, Sister Simone and bro Silford. They're celebrating their big day. They celebrated their day yesterday. And Barbara Moravian, that's the Bethabara Moravian Church in Manchester, coming from Pearline Gordon and all the rest of the family. I had to get rid of that tongue twister a while ago. Birthday greetings to Grandma Jan Jan. I think I gave this one already, you know, who's celebrating today. Birthday greetings coming from your three children and grandchildren. There you go. Birthday greetings also to Keith Hamilton, a.k.a. Rat, in Manchini. Anyway, let me move on. Happy birthday to our one-in-a-million daughter, Marcy Lee Harris. I did this too. And let me head back to one that I've never done. Happy birthday to co-worker Dakotia Griffiths, coming from Waterford, Audrey in Garvey Mead. Blessings to you. And final one here. All right, Sister Henrietta Brown just wants us to know she's locked and loaded in on the Two Live Crew today. Listen, if it's your birthday today, have a fantastic day. And if it's your anniversary, live
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0: up. Donovan, were you at the Maxfield party? Big winnings going on a lot, you know. You're not getting no money from the Maxfield party. You never done it.
1: Oh, okay.
0: Well, let me tell you this. Oh. Imagine what the lotto jackpot of $43 million, that's where it is now, could do right now.
1: All right, now click it.
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0: 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Must
1: Definitely.
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1: Jamaica, stop the killing and give up the guns. 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

0: Scratchers is ending. Yes, all Scratchers games will no longer be sold after August 31, 2026. Supreme Ventures, that is November 29, will be the final day to claim all prizes. 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

Health, Wealth and Relationship Wednesday. You know how we do it on a day like today. And you know what? I'm smiling because I've got a friend that's going to be joining me and Donovan in just a little bit. And we're going to be talking about something she knows very, very well. Renowned marriage counselor, marriage officer, minister of religion, sex therapist, author, life coach, and motivational speaker. We've got Dr. Carla Dunbar right here with us, Donovan. Mm-hmm. And we're going to be talking about a very interesting thing here. You know, people always say, you know, love conquers all and yes. Never go to bed angry. People saying relationship, giving your relationship advice as to what to do to keep your marriage happy. Well, today we're separating fact from fiction and we're examining some of these common relationship sayings, and some of them have become cliches, quite frankly, whether they're still relevant or some of them are, quite frankly, overdue for retirement. We're going to find out from the good lady, Dr. Carla Dunbar. Welcome once again to the Two Live Crew. Doc, how are you doing? What, one sec there, Doc. I didn't realize you were coming from this portal. All right, go again. Good afternoon, Doc. How are you doing? Are you on mute, Doc? I think you are. Dr. Dunbar? Hello? I don't know why I'm not hearing from the good doctor. Let me check and see. Hello, Dr. Dunbar, are you hearing me? Dr. Dunbar, are you hearing me? I'm not hearing...

Dr. Dunbar at all. And Donovan, let's see if we can get back to some music while I sort this out. I don't know why I'm not hearing from Dr. Dunbar. Maybe it's coming from our side. Let me check and come right back, folks. More music. Yeah, we'll be talking in just a bit.

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3: All right, Big 94. If you're just coming back, then we tried to get through to Dr. Carter Dunbar earlier and had some difficulties. But you know what? We persevered. And she was actually very patient. And we're able to speak with her now. And we're talking about, relationship advice. And people always been given advice. Kimberly would have gotten some on her wedding day, from various family members and from before. People tell her that love conquers all, that you should never go to bed angry. Donovan, do you have any more that what I'm saying?
4: If you had an argument, make up before you go and sleep.
3: Make up before you go to sleep.
4: Yes.
3: And whatever is happening within the home, keep it within the home.
4: Exactly.
3: Don't turn all them things. Yeah, turn your window.
4: Yeah.
3: I want a little bit
4: inside.
3: The one that before me. No. So we're gonna talk to Dr. Carla Dunbar about these relationship and these different advices that you get. And Doc, are they still relevant?

0: You understand?
1: Yeah.
0: So, yes, it's the ones that I've tried and proven. So, I hear you talk about it. But I think the first thing that we need to do, though, is to look at foundation, because, you know, I really like to look at things holistically. And human beings have a manufacturer right now, just like phone, like your iPhone, you have to go to Apple, and your care of them, you have to go to audience. So, relationships have a manufacturer, and products don't work well without. Well, long term without following the manufacturer specification. So that is where I believe that we meet the bump in the road. You understand? But we want to do it through a way and not the correct way.
1: Yes.
0: Then you find out we're going to have some problem. You understand? So, like when you ask, when you say never go to bed angry. You understand? No, this is a manufacturer advice. It is found in the Bible. You understand? Because resentment built overnight.
1: Yes.
0: You understand? And so you don't want to go to bed angry. Your partner can dead side of you in your sleep. And you're going to live with that guilt for the rest of your life. And just like a tooth decay, like you don't brush your teeth, go to your bed. And you know, so you don't do that over time. And build up is the same thing happens when you go to bed angry at each. And I'm always tell persons, you know, we celebrate 49 years this year. I do not have a toe fetish. I don't want nobody toe in my face. I am going to sleep head to head with my husband. And we must I'm not saying we don't have conflict, but I'm saying we must be able to resolve it so that we can go to bed in peace, not pieces.
1: Yes. So when people giving you bits of advice, because people have been giving advice all the time, you know, and people love to give these, you know, different ones. They tell you all kind of things. Well, let's do some myth busting now, and you can tell us whether or not you think this advice makes sense, or this one can be put to bed. And the one that said never go to bed angry, fact or fiction?
0: Well, as I said, I don't think people should go to bed angry. I think we should try to resolve conflicts, because let me say, resentment builds overnight. And resentment can turn to bitterness, it can turn to hatred. So the longer it stays, it marinates, it matures, and it gets worse. So yeah, and this is a manufacturer advice for relationships.
1: Mm.
0: So we should go to bed. So I think we can still keep that one.
1: Still keep that one.

0: the longer it stays, it marinates, it matures, and it gets worse. So yeah, and this is a manufacturer advice for relationships. So we should go to bed. So I think we can still keep that one.
1: Still keep that one. How about love conquers all?
0: Well, no, right? That's so.

0: in that love and it, and in its practical applications as well.
1: Yes, love is a verb.
0: That's true. It's a verb. It's a noun. It's all of that.
1: Yes, that's for sure. Here's another one now, because them said this one in a doc. Some people swear it's by that. This one, you know. Jealousy means they really care.
0: Oh, jealousy. No, again, I'm going to say that is another manufacturer's advice. It is right there. Right now, there we have to understand something. There is envious jealousy. Some people are jealous of your bad mind. Mm-hmm. You understand? So there is envious jealousy and there's legitimate jealousy, like you and Sophia. You understand? Because the Bible tells us that God who loves us, he's jealous for us. And we replicate him.
1: Yeah.
0: So yes, jealousy can mean we care, but it can also mean that we're envious and bad men, or even that we are insecure. Mm, you understand?
1: Yeah.
0: So me legitimately jealous of Mr. Dunbar of 49 years is my husband.
1: Yes, and still very jealous.
0: Mm-hmm. Very, very, verily.
1: Yes. Because you'll be jealous of things that you really care about, don't it? You don't want to lose anyone that you care about.
0: No.
1: So you're gonna be careful about
0: my property.
1: Yes.
0: And Johnny, if it's my property, why you want to trespass?
1: Mm-hmm.
0: Trespassers will be prosecuted.
1: Yes. And pointed out. No, you're getting the clock that from a lady across the glass from me on that one. People often say relationships should be 50-50. Is that really how a healthy relationship work, Dr. Dunbar?
0: Well, all right. I mean, I dig no well still, but in every relationship, right, there are roles and functions that teach that. And this is determined by the couple for the most part. You understand? So some things may be gender specific based on nature. So for instance, if you are parenting together, most often, you know, you'll find that the female, the mother, is deemed to be a better nurturer. And so she might give greater care to small details, like she know when the pretty face make up, she know the kind of sound where the child make when it's a pain cry or a diaper wait or something, right? But relationship overall is a partnership, and you decided the balance between you two. No role is fully gender specific, not again. You understand? So being on the east receiving end, you understand, you have to know what it is. And the truth is, the only thing that I consider to be where one person I definitely carry is being on the receiving end of, you know what, Johnny, this is daytime radio, and bearing children. Apart from that, anyone who can do anything, it's what we decide.
1: Right. Listen, she knows what she's saying. She's renowned marriage counselor, marriage officer, minister of religion, sex therapist, author and life coach, motivational speaker, Dr. Carla Dunbar, having a spirited discussion this afternoon. So here's another one, Doc. And I believe that this one is quite a thing. You hear it all the time when you say to yourself, is it just a cliche statement or does it really have some truth to it? If it's meant to be, it will be easy.
0: You know, me old face said that's a lie from the pit

0: because you're talking about human beings, you're talking about two living, breathing entities.
1: Me and Mr. Dunbar are different, like two peas in a pod, like right. That's it.
0: Right.
1: Him is as bland as boiled chicken, and I am as spicy as curry chicken. How if it is?
0: Doc, I tell you, this is, that's why I made sure that I said, no, money, we have to have this discussion today with Dr. Carla Dunbar, because I knew it was going to be a good one. What's one piece of relationship advice that you would that you believe more people should actually stop following?
1: Well, yeah, I think the first question, the love is all you need, because I think it renders some people lazy.
0: Mm.
1: You understand? Because, you know, we talk about love is all you need. Love, faith, the Bible says faith without works is dead. You can't just want, love can deal with it. No, get up off your blessed assurance, oh Jesus, and go and do what needs to be done to ensure that your relationship works. Love is all you need. Don't get up and make that was the man breakfast in the morning. Love is all you need. Don't get up and go out there and go work, so that we can pay the bills. How love, I mean, love supposed to be the motivating factor that inspires you and takes you so that you get up and go do what you need to do to make sure that the relationship works. But it can't just be so love is all you need. Which part that going?
0: No, love alone can't pay the bills at all. You want to hear Donovan over here? Donovan. So, Dr. Dunbar, if you could replace one outdated relationship belief, even though I won't say them outdated, I said some of them, you know, some of them, I believe they've been around for a while, and those that have been around for a while are really gems, you know, because sometimes the good things last the test of time. So, if you could say update, you know, give us an update. Updated relationship advice, you know, one that would help couples nowadays to, I guess, help to navigate or keep the love fresh. What would you, what would that advice be, Dr. Dunbar?
1: Be both active and proactive. I don't think any of these are really outdated. I think it is our lack of understanding. You understand? Because like you said earlier, love doesn't put food on the table. So it is how we understand these things, you understand, that has misled a lot of persons. Or sometimes people just really lazy and can't bother to do anything, and so they won't put the effort into maintaining the relationship. But like you say, it no pay a bill, it no stop your friend get born, you understand, it doesn't stop erase conflict, you understand, but it should be the driving force. So when you talk about love alone can do it, or we have to be fully compatible, me not think that, you know, I'm just saying your understanding of what is being said to you or shared with you as advice. So get clarity if you're not getting it, good. Don't just take it like two people where just a drop off of the moon and come, and all we need to do is have butterfly flying up and down our stomach and our arms full of goosebump, and we think that is going to be enough, because your mortgage of a pierce energy will throw you out of the house, or you will come out of the people in rent house. You understand what I'm saying?
0: Right.
1: So we have to be proactive and productive in ensuring that our relationship is harmonious and mutually beneficial for

0: people. So even though we are one, I still have my personality. I still have things that I like to do by myself, yeah, that I don't need to do with you. It doesn't make me any less of a couple or any less loving. As a matter of fact, our re-engagement, my husband would say, teeth and tongue must meet, it's going to meet and it has to meet. And then after it meet, we make it up under you know what.
1: Doc, I got to go, Dr. Dunbar. The time gets up on me. But I just want to thank you so much for taking the time out and just come spend some good time here on the Two Life Crew. You know you're part of the family, right?

0: Union.
1: For me credit union, that are for me family. The Wednesdays are going by so quickly. 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Welcome to the show, Camille.
2: Thank you so much, Kat. Thank you so much for having me. 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
1: 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Is this Grace Credit Union's first time winning the award?
2: 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We won in 2017, 2020, 2022, 2024, and again, of course, in 2025. I have been in the movement, Kat, for 14 years,
1: wow.
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1: I love that. All right. 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
2: It is Health, Wealth, and Relationship Wednesday. And yes, Jillian, I know the score. I know England is up by one. But, you know, we don't, we allow the fat lady to sing. You know what I mean? Yeah. This is football. We're going to watch it until the final whistle goes. That's how it goes, especially with Argentina, because you know we're the bounce back champions. So take it easy, Jillian. Don't start celebrating too early. Well, it seems like my next guest is also supporting Argentina. He must have sense, that's why. Mario Wong, founder and chief consultant at Loan Minister Financial Consulting, is with me this afternoon, and we're looking some financial advice. Want to bust some fact or fiction? We've been doing that all show. So earlier we helped you to bust some relationship fact or fiction, and today it's all about finance. And so today we're gonna ask.

0: People will speak from their experience, and of course, you know, it's the narrative of the financial institutions that normally dictates the action of the customers. So let's start with one of the most favorite myths.
1: Right.
0: You need to start building a credit. Take out a credit card. Take out one little loan. Right?
1: Wait, so that's a myth.
0: It's a myth. I mean, it's don't get me wrong. It's good when you have good credit history.
1: Right.
0: Because you will get some form of assessment in terms of, you know, maybe better rates or whatever the case is. But just to take out a credit card and just to take out a loan to build credit, you know how much people may see that same credit card turn them life in a misery?
1: Yes.
0: Because guess what? They don't teach them how to use it. How can you give me a tool and not tell me how to use it? So I think that is one of the myths that I think we should be careful of.
1: So you hear the ads that say, come and get this credit card and then get this and all kind of benefits, and then you're saying that if you don't need one, and then don't, because you're putting yourself in immediate debt.
0: Right. And I'm not saying it's not a good thing to have, because people use it for emergency.
1: Right.
0: But you cannot give me a tool and do not teach me how to use it, and it is so detrimental to my financial and credit history.
1: Yes, I would definitely agree with that one for sure. So let me throw this one at you. You have to be rich before you can start investing. A fact or myth?
0: Wow, that's a myth. One of the things is we don't have financial.

0: No, we were talking about savings. Can you save, how long will it take you to save $30 million to purchase a house? And that's the average rate of a house now. Think about it.
1: Yeah, it depends on how much I'm being paid, right?
0: It depends on how much you're being paid. So guess what now? At some point in time, saving is good, but there must be an end result. What am I saving towards? Good? And the second thing is, you have to believe in yourself. Do something on your own, because the savings alone from your 9 to 5, I can tell you, is not enough.
1: So even if you are saving, let's say, because saving is important that we establish, right?
0: Definitely.
1: So you're saving, so you want to make sure you save up to at least have an emergency fund, right? You want to make sure you save some money. You can save if you want to save some money towards education or paying
0: save
1: something like that as a goal, right?
0: Save towards
1: education. You might even want to save some money to invest.
0: Definitely.
1: Yeah, so you can say you have a goal, you want to invest $1 million, and you save towards that million, and then you invest the million.
0: Definitely.
1: But the point is, they're saying have a goal.
0: Have a goal. I mean, look at it this way. It's always good to save. People tell you that a percentage of your salary should be used for savings.
1: Right.
0: Maybe a 20%, 15%. You know, put something down. It's not what you earn is where you can save. But I want to be realistic. Good? Let's take into account $1 million. You save $1 million and you have it in the bank. You're looking at about on a monthly, if you get 2%, it's 2% per annum, Johnny. So if you have $1 million in the bank now, you can ask your bank for your rate and we can calculate it later. But if you have $1 million in the bank now, you're looking at about 1,600 per month.
1: Yeah, you might not even get that.
0: Because
1: the bank might charge you some fees.
0: And taxes. but look on the flip side, Johnny. 1 million in terms of a loan is almost 30,000 per month.
1: Right.
0: So, we need to be clear on what we're saving for and what can we do for ourselves. Because the biggest investment, Johnny, is in you.
1: Here's another one that you can talk to me about. So, this one says, credit cards always lead to financial problems.
0: Definitely. As we spoke earlier, Johnny, if you get a credit card and not taught how to use it, it's going to be problems.
1: Right.
0: I mean, most, if you have a chat now, you ask them if they know of the term minimum payment, 90% of them do.
1: Right.
0: But they don't understand how important the statement date is.

0: that if this is what I'm going to do, this is how long I'm going to do it for, this is the lowest I can get this rent for. And if we don't want to live within my means, Johnny. We don't want the one bedroom and the studio. We want the 2 and 3. Yeah, we care. Images, everything.
1: Gated community. Gated, yes, man.
0: So it depends on the individual and if they are grounded and if they are run by society and social media. All of these things impact someone's decision. And we need, for especially the younger generation that don't know and are looking onwards. It's not a good look because the narrative, people spend millions to separate people from their money, Johnny. And financial education, we don't take it serious, but it's very critical and important.
1: Very important for sure. Here's another one for you, my brother, because you're responding well to these. You know, if you earn more, your financial problems will disappear.
0: Okay. Johnny, we are in an environment where the more we earn, the more we spend. The more we earn, the more we spend. Oh,
1: yeah, so we bling out.
0: We bling. Oh, so we can buy the...
1: something new on the carpet.
0: So we can buy the T2 now.
1: Oh, gosh, man. We can buy the...
0: You understand? So you see, it all ties back to the financial literacy that is missing. How many persons will live within their budget? People don't have a budget, Johnny. You know, when the time comes, God will answer prayer.
1: Yes.
0: You understand? So if you were living on a salary of 150... are you okay? And because tomorrow you get 300, see if you can still live on that salary as best as you can. Because, you know, time is a thing, you know. It up today, down tomorrow. And we don't understand how these things are critical because, guess what? One mistake, you can't press the reset button, Johnny. You
1: cannot do that, especially Cree. With money, right?
0: Yeah, man, Cree.
1: You've helped a lot of persons secure loans. What's the biggest mistake people make before they eventually submit a loan application?
0: Let me just speak about like car loans especially, right? People obviously want them own cars, a dream of theirs, you know, them car and them house. But I don't think the budget is being done properly. When you have a car, Johnny, you talk about gas, you talk about
1: insurance, maintenance.
0: So it is not properly checked. And I think that is one of the things that we need to look at, especially in the financial industry. It's not about meeting the targets because, as Mr. Johnny, while rich become rich, the poor remain poor. And these are just some of the things that are not included in the assessment.
1: Yeah.
0: And then afterwards, no, gas, the carrier burn gas. Gas was always there. You're looking at about 6,000 to 7,000 per week for gas. And that makes sure that including them budget.
1: Listen, there's a simple financial advice that I generally live by, and it is just live within your means. Let me know if you think that is one of the best pieces of advice anyone could actually follow.
0: Best advice you can ever follow: live within your means. Good. If you're not in the budget, you shouldn't do it.
1: Right.
0: And also, Johnny, you have to understand that people just want what they want.
1: Mm.
0: Everybody around somebody else's race. Mr. Johnny post the T1. I want a T1 too. You get me?
1: And I might go for a T2.
0: Or the T2. after you know more than me.
1: So well, I tell you, there's so many. You're so right. Sometimes it's really down to, you know, how much you watch other people and what it is that you want. Just see if you can just focus on yourself. Really interesting conversation. Thank you so much, Mario Wong, for joining us. Enlightening conversation, and hopefully some food for thought as well. He's a founder and chief consultant for Loan Minister Financial Consulting, and yes, really good ones there. Thank you so much, sir.
0: Yeah, man, no problem. Can I just tell
1: the listeners how
0: to find me? Well, you can follow us on TikTok. We teach financial classes like 3 times a week. This is something that I give back. And the name is The Loan Minister on TikTok and The Loan Minister on Instagram. We also have a website called theloanminister.com. And, of course, our WhatsApp number is 876-410-2788. That's 876-410-2788.
1: All right, thank you so much, Mario Wong. I see Rowan Hibbert stepping in here like him come for gloat. My team not gone home yet, Rowan. My team not gone home yet. Take a break, we'll be right back.
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Let me just inform the listeners. The score is now 1-1. Did I say the fat lady hasn't started singing yet? Good afternoon, Jillian. How are you feeling right now?

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0: one
1: line, I know anywhere. 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

0: know.
1: Well, Donovan, you know how to pause the music just for a little bit.
0: Yeah.
1: Donovan, how to pause the music for
0: a little bit. My prediction was right. 2-1.
1: Donovan, you said 2-1 today.
0: Yes.
1: Big up yourself.
0: Yes, man.
1: 2-1 to Argentina.
0: And so we do like this first.
1: The defending champions are back in the finals.
0: Johnny, let's do it.
1: Thank you very much, Ron. Thank you very much, sir. Thank you very much, sir. Because you know I've been consistent. Right, true. Listen, man, back to the finals. Listen. Big up. Wait a minute.
2: We're not lifting the trophy.
1: We're not lifting the trophy. Boy, we were told many things already. Listen, it's going to be one of the best displays of football in the finals. So, once again, big up yourself. Adrian Locke, big up yourself. Congratulations. 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

0: Big 94, Big Business. Good afternoon to Arlene and the entire team. Enjoyed the game earlier. She said big, huge monitor in the backyard, and they enjoyed watching that win from Argentina. Well, the 12 tribes of Israel, they're celebrating their 134th birthday anniversary of the Emperor Haile Selassie I. The venue is the 12 Tribes of Israel headquarters, 81 to 83 Hope Road in Kingston. That's Kingston 6. And gates open, Donovan, at 5 p.m. this Thursday, July 23. So yeah, that would be a nice vibes, and I've actually been to a celebration before.
1: I've played at Burlau.
0: Yeah, nice. It's always royal and regal, and you know what I mean? Befitting of the emperor.
1: Yes,
0: ma'am. So we gotta say big ups to the 12 tribes of Israel for continuing that tradition. We'll be right back.
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2: I know you got one more, Donovan, but want to remind the listeners that Supreme Ventures continues to celebrate 25 years of winning. Maxfield Avenue is abuzz with the news of the newest Lotto millionaire and their splendid 45 million Lotto jackpot. Might you be next? Buy your tickets now. All the tears are coming in. Good afternoon to my friend Jennifer in Connecticut. Enjoying the show, enjoying the football game. It's all happening. My team is back in the finals, I'm telling you. The haters will hate, but winners will win. Let's go, family.

0: What a time. What a show, what a day. Big songs on a Wednesday afternoon, courtesy of Donovan Dakers. Good afternoon to Julianne and Madge from Boca Raton. Angie, I see you. Hey, Jennifer. All the ladies are rolling out. Take a break. We'll be right back.
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0: What a weird time, hot. Well, money time, mega vault hotter. From April 2 to June 29, 49 winners won over 26 million. So mega $20 or more. For that's mega $20 or more to fly the money time mega vault.

0: Good afternoon to Lady Diane. Is it Diane or Diane or Diane? You've got to help me here. Hiya in Florida. St. Donovan is killing me with those songs. Donovan, what are you doing to this young lady in Florida? I'm going to have
1: making her happy. Right.
0: Mark from Cincinnati says, Two Live Crew. Yeah, man, Sir Donovan and Johnny, the best. He said the weather is 94 degrees, and he's appreciating the show this afternoon. Thank you, my brother. Yes. Every time. Gotta big up Miss Yvonne, you know. She says, lovely music today, interviews. Thank you so much, Miss Yvonne in Portland. Always a pleasure doing it for you. This one says, good afternoon, Johnny, and the one and only maestro. I don't text every day, but always listen. Michelle in South Florida, loving the music and the show this afternoon. Michelle, we do it for you. Whether you text in or you just want to listen, then it's all for you. Happy day to Marlene. She says, enjoyable afternoon. And gave us the music emojis as well. Donovan!
1: Yes, sir.
0: All the folks are locked in enjoying this big one.
1: We'll
0: take
1: some more.
0: Still got some more. Take a break. We'll be right back.
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5: 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When you want whole of vibes, drink Baba Roots. 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Baba Roots tonic wine. Me have to drink one all the time. And this a wine of the greatest. With the surreal flavor, I'm a favorite. Purchase one today. You know hear me? When you want whole of vibes, drink Baba Roots.

Why, Donovan, I'm telling you. The listeners are saying, what a beautiful day, what a beautiful show. Winsome from Port Maria says, I think the maestro is killing it with music today. James Brown and Brooke Dent

0: Afternoon to Verona from Ocho Rios. Donovan, what can I say? You gotta say big ups to the folks, man. I mean, you know what I mean? Who is this? Yeah, you see a drought on the people, let me know. Mm-hmm. Somebody said, good evening, Johnny and Donovan. This is baby Julie from Montego Bay.
1: From Mo Bay.
0: I'm enjoying the show. Wonderful selections. It's what we do, you know. Listen to Maestro, it's always on point. I'm telling you, I'm thinking of myself. Arlene in the Bronx. Arlene, you enjoyed the match and you enjoyed the show. She says yes. She missed the birthday segment, but she's listening in. Listen.
1: With a big smile on her face.
0: Every time, yes. Arlene from the Bronx. And Novlet from Point Hill says, wow, I was down and you are cheering me up. We're down and go, Novlet. Big up yourself, man, every time. What a great show. Thanks again to Dr. Carla Dunbar, renowned marriage counselor, marriage officer, minister of religion, sex therapist, author, life coach, and motivational speaker. Thank you so much, Dr. Dunbar. As always, the nuggets were on point and, done in your own style, the own Dunbar style that we're used to. Also, we have the Credit Union Vibe Show. Always great to get financial information. And Mario Wong joined us, to share his knowledge of financing as well. Thank you so much, Mario. And we got to have him back on the show. So, Madam Producer, Mario says he's more than willing to be back on the show so we can do that. Or fact of the day, did you know research has consistently found that financial disagreements are among the strongest predictors of relationship distress, making honest conversations about money an important part of maintaining healthy relationships is important. Yes, again, thank you guys so much. A big win for my team. What can I say? One Messi, one Argentina. Donovan, definitely. I know the haters are going to hate. But you can only
1: friend Ronnie about Wagner.
0: Yeah, you can only appreciate.
1: I appreciate
0: Yeah,
1: that.
0: Yeah. Big up to yourself, Ron. Ron is a good sport. Ron understands the thing, you understand? So we're gonna close off with a big song. Donovan Dacres, take us out. Walk good, be good. And if you can't do all of that, then take care of yourself. See you on the radio tomorrow. Denny Lee, Madam Producer, thank you so much. Thank also to Kimberly Broderick.

0: 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Make home yours.
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5: Good afternoon, I am Hal Shane Burke. Coming up in the news segment of Beyond the Headlines today, Wednesday, July 15, 2026. Transport Minister says government grappling to clear more than 1.1 million outstanding traffic tickets on its books. Transport operators call for review of the Road Traffic Act. Lawyers for former Stockton Securities Limited wealth advisor Jeanne Panton to make another attempt to secure bail for her. 60-year-old man charged for raping minors at gunpoint. In business news, June inflation hit 6.7% as taxi fare hike drives prices higher. The discussion segment of Beyond the Headlines with Dion Jackson Miller comes up after this newscast. And now the details of the news on Radio Jamaica 94FM and online at RadioJamaica94FM.com. Transport Minister Darrell Vaz today admitted that the government is facing an impossible task to clear the backlog of more than 1 million outstanding traffic tickets ahead of the new demerit points system in October. He admitted that hundreds of motorists holding traffic tickets face being penalized under the new system as a result of the gigantic backlog of cases. There are now 1.1 million outstanding traffic tickets on the books. Speaking at today's post-cabinet news briefing, Minister Vaz said a stakeholder group has been formed to find a solution to the crisis.
6: This stakeholder group that is going to navigate now to come up with a practical solution. So what we have is something that's in theory, sounds good, but you know I talk straight. It's almost impossible, if not impossible, to do what needs to be done in the time that it needs to be done with the resources that are available. So if we were to have a dedicated location for court every day, similar to what we did at the arena, even that, I can't put a timeline. That cost for those 2 days to the Court Administration Division, Ministry of Justice, alone was $28 million. So it's both unaffordable and unattainable.
5: Minister Vaz warned that the government will not be bullied into delaying the new system.
6: I just saw something before I came here a while ago about some September no movement day because of the demerit system, etc. I'm not that guy. That doesn't frighten me. We're going to do what we need to do and do it properly and justly and equitably. But one thing that is zero tolerance will be the enforcement of the demerit points in whatever we come up with. October 1st is that projected date. If anything changes, you will be the first to know. But I'm not going to implement something that is not foolproof, holistically done to allow for finally, once and for all, to put the Road Traffic Act and the demerit point system in tandem to have what other jurisdictions operate on and do so successfully.
5: Transport Minister Darrell Vaz. The Transport Operators Development Sustainable Services, TODS, is calling for an urgent review of the Road Traffic Act and the Transport Authority Act. The group says

0: The current laws are unfairly impacting public transport operators and could force thousands out of the industry. TARD's president, Egerton Newman, says the legislation is doing more harm than good and is unfairly penalizing transport workers.
1: I want you to understand that the transport sector is operating from two acts. It is unfortunate. And what we are doing, we are sending thousands of our workers underground because of the operations of these two acts. If government believes in the public transport sector, and I think this minister believes in the public transport sector, but if they truly believe, they have to have an immediate review of the act.
0: Mr. Newman is also urging changes to the demerit point system, arguing that many operators are losing points for non-moving offences, such as stopping in the wrong location. He warns that without changes, the sector could lose more than 8,000 workers after October 1.
1: And if we really want to get the demerit point system working and working well, something that I believe in, because we need to get rid of some of our road hogs, I believe that we must address, first of all, the planet on which it operates, which is the Road Traffic and the Transport Authority Act.
0: TARD's president, Egerton Newman. TARD says it will continue encouraging operators to challenge traffic tickets in court until a full review of the legislation is undertaken. Meanwhile, the government's rural bus program has completed its first year of operation without a single death or serious injury involving students. Transport Minister Daryl Vaz says the program has safely transported thousands of students since it was launched in September last year. Speaking at Wednesday's post-cabinet media briefing, Mr. Vaz described the initiative as one of the government's most successful public transportation programs, saying it has improved access to safe and affordable transportation for students in rural communities. The minister said the program now serves about 349 schools through 86 dedicated routes, with approximately 90 buses in operation each day. According to Mr. Vaz, this service facilitates more than 16,000 student trips daily, transporting roughly 8,000 students to and from school. He added that the fleet travels more than 228,000 kilometers each month and continues to meet requirements for GPS monitoring, scheduled maintenance, and driver training. Mr. Vaz also noted that the program is supported by about 90 professionally trained drivers who operate the buses each day.
2: Since the program's launch, there has been no incidents involving serious injury to students using this service. There has been no lives lost or no serious injuries for students who use school bus, and that is in 1 year of operation. You know what that tells you? God don't sleep. Doesn't sleep, because the fact of the matter is that was one of the major reasons for the implementation of this program. And the fact that there have been accidents, thankfully, there have not been serious accidents that would cause any loss of life or limb to our children. On top of which, I want to reiterate again, these are purpose-built buses.
0: Transport Minister Daryl Vaz. The minister also reported that parent and student satisfaction with the program stands at 100%, exceeding the initial target of 85%. Mr. Vaz said the government is preparing for the program's second phase, with plans to add another 100 buses during the current financial year. Attorney Sylvester Hemmings is to make another attempt to secure bail for former Stocks and Securities Limited SSL wealth advisor Jeanan Panton. Mr. Hemmings indicated his intention during a case management hearing in the Supreme Court this morning. More in this report from Raquel Porter.
3: Justice Simone Wolf-Reese, however, directed the renewed bail application to be made in writing. She ordered the defense to file its submissions by the end of September, with the Crown to respond by the end of October. Ms. Panton was denied bail in February 2023 by Justice Lorna Shelley Williams, who cited the seriousness of the offences. In April 2023, her attorney filed an affidavit in support of a renewed bail application in which Ms. Panton claimed she had suffered a stroke and at least two seizures while in custody. The application was refused by Justice Vinette Graham Allen after the medical officer who examined her reported that he found nothing to indicate that she had suffered a stroke while in custody. A February 1 trial date has now been set for Ms. Panton after the original May trial date was vacated. A trial readiness hearing has also been scheduled for December 10. Ms. Panton has been in custody since February 2023. During the hearing, Mr. Hemmings raised concerns about conditions at the Women's Correctional Facility where his client is being held. He said prison authorities had suspended the practice of allowing relatives to bring food for inmates. Mr. Hemmings argued that the development has adversely affected Ms. Panton, who he said suffers from a deteriorating medical condition that requires a special diet previously supplied by her family. According to him, he would not give his cats what he saw her eating when he visited her. Justice Simone Wolfreis asked whether he had engaged the prison authorities to determine the reason for the policy and whether any accommodation could be made for his client. Mr. Hemmings said he had not yet done so. She is facing a 22-count indictment charging her with forgery, larceny as a servant, and engaging in a transaction involving criminal property. Jamaican sprint legend Usain Bolt is among several clients reported significant losses from their investment accounts. An account held in the name Wellgen Limited, a company owned by Mr. Bolt, reportedly declined from approximately $2 billion in October 2022 to about $1.8 million by the time the fraud was uncovered. Raquel Porto reporting for Radio Jamaica News.
0: A 61-year-old St. Thomas man who was allegedly attacked by two teen girls at a guest house in Morant Bay has been slapped with sexual and firearm charges by the police. More in this report from Kemen White.
4: Keeble McLoone, a musician of Knightsville in Yellas, has been charged with rape, sexual intercourse with a person under 16 years, use of a firearm to commit a scheduled offense, and a common assault. According to the Morant Bay Police, the man reportedly assaulted the girls, aged 14 and 15, on several occasions and then gave them money in return. The police further reported that McLoone met with one of the girls where he allegedly held a firearm to her head and threatened to harm her and her family if his demands were not met. It is reported that about 3 a.m. on Sunday, July 5, the man reportedly took both girls to a guest house in Morant Bay, St. Thomas, where he again assaulted them. It is alleged that the girls then attacked and stabbed him multiple times, causing him to flee the scene. The incident was reported to the police. The teenage girls were subsequently arrested. Following further investigations, the man was also arrested. He was later charged following a question and answer session. Cameron White, Radio Jamaica News.
0: A frantic search is underway off the coast of Telfer Beach in Yala, St. Thomas, after a student was reportedly swept away by the sea this afternoon. Teams from the Jamaica Defence Force Coast Guard and Marine Police are searching the waters for any sign of the missing teen. Radio Jamaica News understands that the boy was among a group of footballers from a St. Elizabeth High School. The team was camping in South Haven in Yalas. It was during a trip to the sea, sometime between 12 noon and 1 p.m., that tragedy struck. Reports indicate that one of the boys was overcome by a heavy current and pulled under. His name has not yet been released. Persons are now anxiously awaiting the JDF and Marine Police as they continue the search along the Yalas coastline. The public education system has received a significantly larger share of government funding this year, with a 55% boost in allocations for public schools. Education Minister Senator Dr. Dana Morris-Dixon says the increase represents one of the largest increases in funding in recent years. It's intended to help institutions better meet operational costs while supporting improvements in teaching and learning outcomes. More in this report from Nikinsky Robinson.
5: The government is digging deeper in its purse for public education. Speaking at a post-cabinet press briefing at Jamaica House this morning, Dr. Dana Morris-Dixon said certain institutions are getting more.
6: You'll see the increase is actually higher for primary schools and special needs institutions. So we had an ICT

0: grant, we had a STEAM grant, we had a maintenance grant, we had a social premium grant, and you also have your regular and tuition grants. So what we've done is to consolidate all those grants into one operational grant and then increase it on top of it.
1: She did not detail the value of the increase. However, the minister said that the additional funding has already begun reaching schools. She also provided a breakdown of how the allocation should be used.
0: So 25% of the amount given should be used towards administration, and they can work around that. Repair and maintenance is 20% of the grant. So getting material in for teaching and learning or working on new initiatives around teaching and learning, that's 30% of the grant can be used on that. And then on STEAM and TVET, it's 15%. And then on student welfare, it's 10% of the grant.
1: Education Minister Dr. Dana Morris-Dixon. 30% of the operational grant was disbursed in June, with a further 15% to be released in September and 20% in December. Dr. Morris-Dixon says that the increased funding followed consultations with school administrators. She says the ministry's maintenance budget remains separate from the portion of the operational grant that schools can use for repairs and maintenance. The new model will also introduce funding for schools that are performing at a lower level. Nakinski Robinson, Radio Jamaica News.
2: And students and teachers displaced by Hurricane Melissa will have to wait longer before they can return to fully restored schools. Education Minister Dr. Dana Morris-Dixon says repair work has fallen behind schedule because of resource constraints, but insists the government remains committed to completing the restoration program as funding becomes available. Hurricane Melissa, a Category 5 storm, damaged more than 600 educational institutions when it struck the island last October. Eight schools were so badly affected that they must be completely rebuilt. Dr. Morris-Dixon says limited resources have slowed the pace of recovery.
0: The repairs are not going as quickly as I would want, as I think any Jamaican would want. The reality is that we have a limited number of contractors, and the contractors have indicated they have issues with finding labor, and they've also indicated they have issues with sometimes supplies. And so we are still working with the contractors to move them along as quickly as we can in terms of this accountability factor. We'll also be publishing all the work that is out there that has been put out to repair our schools. You will see the quantum, as in how much the contract is. You will see which contractor was given the job. You will see the expected completion date, and you will see comments.
2: She says updates will be done twice monthly. Dr. Morris-Dixon says some projects are expected to run up to 1 year and 6 months.
0: Some schools were to be finished over the summer, but there are some schools where we have to do fundamental changes. And so I have some that go up to 18 months of work, depending on the nature of the damage. And so you'll see in that update, it will be on the ministry's website. It will also be on the National Education Trust website also, so you can track it.
2: Education Minister Dr. Dana Morris-Dixon. In news overseas, Iran has threatened to block more trading routes in the region as the U.S. launched a new strike on military targets. Iran's Islamic Revolutionary Guard Corps said the Strait of Hormuz would remain shut until the U.S. ended its acts of aggression. It also threatened to close off other regional oil and gas export channels. It came as the U.S. military's Central Command, CENTCOM, said it had struck Iran on Wednesday morning following another operation overnight. It also said its forces had redirected two vessels attempting to pass its newly reinstated blockade of Iranian ports. Ongoing U.S.-Iran hostilities have underscored the strategic importance of the strait to the global economy. The renewed attacks have also triggered a sharp rise in oil prices as tanker traffic through the vital shipping route has virtually stalled. You're listening to the new segment of Beyond the Headlines. Here's a recap of our top story. Transport Minister says government grappling to clear the more than 1.1 million outstanding traffic tickets on its books. Still to come in business news, June inflation hit 6.7% as taxi fare hike drives prices higher.
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1: 5:19.
2: It's now time for the business roundup. Jamaica's inflation rate continued to climb in June. The Statistical Institute of Jamaica, Statin, says the All Jamaica Consumer Price Index rose by 0.8% during the month. The increase was driven mainly by higher transportation costs, following an 8% increase in route taxi and hackney carriage fares that took effect on June 2. Food prices also contributed to the rise in inflation. Statin says the food and non-alcoholic beverage division increased by 0.7%, reflecting higher prices for agricultural produce, including carrots, cabbage, onions, and sweet peppers. Housing costs also went up, with the housing, water, electricity, gas, and other fuels division rising by 0.5% because of higher rents and electricity charges. Statin says the point-to-point inflation rate, which compares prices in June this year with June last year, climbed to 6.7%. The increases was led by higher prices in food, transportation, and housing. All categories of fuel will be increased effective tomorrow. Each litre of 87 gasoline and 90 gasoline will be increased by $3.06. Automotive diesel and ultra-low sulfur diesel will see huge increases, with $12.50 added to the price. Kerosene will see its price increase by $4.50. The cost of propane will go up by $1.89, while butane will also increase by $1.89. Each petrol station will make their own adjustment to the prices. The JSE index declined by 1,368 points. The junior market index advanced by 20 points. There was trading in 113 stocks, of which 37 advanced, 52 declined, and 24 traded firm. Trans-Jamaican Highway was the volume leader with 32% of volume traded. And that's the end of the business roundup. And to end this edition of Beyond the Headlines is a recap of the top stories. Transport Minister says government grappling to clear the more than 1.1 million outstanding traffic tickets on its books. Transport operators call for review of Road Traffic Act. Lawyers for former Stocks and Securities Limited wealth advisor Jeanne Panton to make another attempt to secure her bail. 60-year-old man charged for raping minors at gunpoint. In business news, June inflation hit 6.7% as taxi fare hike drives prices higher. For these and other stories, please log on to our website at RadioJamaicaNewsOnline.com. The discussion segment of Beyond the Headlines is next with Dion Jackson-Miller. I'm Hal Shane Burke. Good afternoon.
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4: Good afternoon. Thank you so much for joining us. It's Wednesday, it's July 15, 2026. 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I'm Dion Jacks-Miller. 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
5: We have had to navigate this entire process of big countries with might against poor countries and smaller countries with powerlessness very, very carefully in order to survive. There's very little room that we have to maneuver, but it comes down to how courageous we want to be in the defense of our own rights.
4: Going to be listening to Ambassador Sir Ronald Sanders talking, and he is someone who is actually in those negotiating rooms. A fascinating interview. Make sure you're listening. All right. Later on in the program, Zara Burton, our colleague from 18 Degrees North, spoke exclusively with a woman who turned down the job of running the University Hospital of the West Indies after what she said was clear lack of support from key figures. Going to be talking with Zara a little later on. Also, this call for a review of the Road Traffic Act. Road Traffic Act, what exactly do they want? And Argentina fans live to celebrate another day, and the Argentina haters go, ah, shucks. News at 6, Sports at 6:45, Hot Topic segment at 7 o'clock. Going to be replaying for you some of the great discussion about World Cup football we had on All Angles last night.

year, things kind of got switched up for the World Cup, eh? 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Soon come.

0: Now, Sir Ronald Sanders, the ambassador, the ambassador to the United States for Antigua and Barbuda, is leading that country's negotiations with the United States over a third country national agreement. So you're going to be hearing my interview with him in a little while. But before that, the parliament in Antigua and Barbuda has voted to support a resolution outlining the principles that are going to be guiding those negotiations. Alicia George reports for ABS News.
1: The resolution sets out principles to guide ongoing negotiations following a memorandum of understanding signed between both governments in December last year on the possible transfer of third country nationals.
2: We understand that they have their unresolved migrant issue. We're willing to cooperate, but again, not to the extent that Antigua and Barbuda becomes a dumping ground for their immigrants.
1: Prime Minister the Right Honorable Gaston Browne says while the U.S. has a right to protect its borders, Antigua and Barbuda's priority is protecting its own national security.
2: We know that we cannot fight with the U.S. and succeed. But what we do know is that we can stand maturely and speak to our national interests, our sovereignty, and to get a good deal.
1: Browne said if the government had to choose between receiving criminals or visa restrictions, they would choose the restrictions. He also pointed to comments made by U.S. Secretary of State Marco Rubio, who previously said the United States was seeking countries willing to accept some of the most despicable people removed from the country, including convicted criminals.
2: He quoted pedophiles, rapists. Now clearly the United States don't want him, the United States, we don't want him here. In fact, we have some criminal elements that we would like to get rid of too. So if we can get one or two cooperative countries to take some of our criminals, we'll be very happy.
1: Under the resolution, any transfer agreement would not be automatic or open-ended. Instead, each individual would have to be reviewed separately, with the government retaining the final authority to approve or reject each case. Browne said the country could consider accepting skilled individuals who have only violated immigration rules and could make a positive contribution. The government also wants the ability to suspend or end any agreement if it believes the arrangement threatens national security, sovereignty, or the country's interests.
2: We expect them to listen. We don't expect them to punish us for standing our ground on issues that could undermine our development.
1: Browne said the decision to bring the matter to Parliament was about transparency and ensuring there is a public record of the negotiations. He said relevant documents will also be placed in the National Archives to reduce the possibility of future disputes over the terms of any agreement. The opposition leader, Jamal Pringle, the only member representing the main opposition party, was absent from Tuesday's proceedings.
0: All right, so let's go to my interview now with Sir Ronald Sanders. I understand you're leading negotiations for Antigua and Barbuda in relation to the third country national discussions with the United States. And I read Parliament just passed a resolution for those talks to continue. Can you tell us how that came about in the first place?
3: Well, these talks have been ongoing since last year. It's nothing new. The United States, as you know, approached a number of countries in an attempt to get them to agree to take third country nationals that the United States wanted to deport from their own country as undesirable. They started that discussion with a number of countries, including your own, Jamaica. We were involved in those discussions since March last year, and those discussions have continued.
0: CARICOM, following its recent heads of government meeting, issued a statement acknowledging that there were concerns, that there are, I should say, concerns and disquiet among the peoples of the region towards this program. Do you understand the kind of concerns that many Caribbean nationals have about these agreements?
3: Yes, and we have concerns ourselves. That is why we have not signed an agreement with the United States of America. We have entertained a discussion about the United States problem, as they see it, with immigrants that they wish to deport from their country and other undesirables. But we do not believe that that is our problem. They have a problem which they are trying to decant to other countries around the world to cope with their immigration policies. We too have severe immigration policies in Antigua. For instance, over 50% of the population of Antigua is made up of immigrants. In Antigua, we have at least 10,000 Jamaicans, for instance. We probably have another 15,000 people from the Dominican Republic, and an assorted number of people from the rest of the Caribbean, Guyana, St. Vincent, Dominica, that add up to another 20,000 or so.
0: You're listening to Sir Ronald Saunders. He is the ambassador to the United States for Antigua and Barbuda. He's leading their negotiations on the third country national agreement. And we're going to take a break, do some business, come back with that interview after the break.
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2: Thank you so much for staying with us. 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Give us your first name, give us your general location. Let's go back to my interview with the Ambassador to the United States of Antigua and Barbuda, Sir Ronald Sanders, who is leading Antigua and Barbuda's discussions with the United States over this third country national agreement issue.
3: So we have immigration problems, but we are not trying to decant them onto anyone else. We are trying as best we can to cope with the immigrant difficulty that we have. And indeed, from time to time, we have offered amnesties for the regularization of people who are in our country illegally, to make them legal and to give them a pathway for residence or citizenship if that is what they wish. Now, we think that's the right approach to these matters, but it is not for us to dictate what policies the United States wishes to conduct for its own internal problems. However, while we are willing to discuss with them ways in which we might be helpful, what we were certainly not

not going to do was to accept some of the conditions that they were trying to lay down for these discussions. And amongst them, for instance, we have said that we will have no automatic or standing program of people coming to our country sent by the United States at the United States' choice. We said that if we continue any discussion with you, it would have to be on the basis of our complete sovereign discretion. In other words, we would reserve the right to reject anyone who is put to us if we consider that person not

0: persons. And we will see how that goes, but that does not bind us to an annual intake of 10 people. And in any event, those 10 people will have to be screened for every medically, for every possible disease that they might be able to, that they might have or could bring into our country. We'll have to be screened to ensure they have absolutely no criminal record beyond maybe overstaying in the United States of America. And we will bear no financial burden for them. The United States will have to pay for their accommodation, their subsistence, their health care, forever how long they happen to be in our country. And in all that we do, we want a clear legal status and return responsibility established, as well as compliance with both domestic and international law. Those are the points that we have, and we also reserve the right to suspend or discontinue any arrangement we might enter with them. Now, that is what went to our House of Representatives yesterday, debated in Parliament, and basically those were the points that the Parliament affirmed. We are quite willing to continue discussions with the United States about third country nationals, but it must be in ways that make sense to us. What the resolution did is it approved the principles within which the government may continue to negotiate. It gave the government the authority to engage the United States, but not authority to abandon Antigua and Barbuda's sovereign legal rights or its financial interests or the right to decide who enters the country.
1: Given some of those concerns that you raised, especially the size of Antigua and Barbuda and the limited capacity to take in numbers of people, some might ask, why participate at all?
0: Well, you take it, that is a very good question. Why is any country considering this? Why is Jamaica considering it? Why is Trinidad and Tobago? Why is Guyana? All of these countries are considering it because we live at a time when we are extremely vulnerable to the policies of larger countries. Now, Antigua, like Jamaica, has a large tourism industry that comes from the United States. And we all know that with a stroke of a pen, by saying that either your level of criminality is too high or some other reason given for an advisory against your country, United States tourism could end. If the United States decided for some reason that every product that we sent to their country should attract a tariff which would make it totally uncompetitive in the United States, they could do that too. So everybody is aware that part of what we have to think about in all of this is whether the United States, given its present policies and attitudes, would not seek to punish any country which did not cooperate with it in this regard. So we have to leave ourselves open to be able to negotiate that against the fact that there's a sword of Damocles hanging over our heads.

0: them that it says is so serious and they want international help with. So that's where we are, and that's what we're doing. Parliament has given us the right to continue to negotiate with the United States, but within the parameters that our sovereignty remains intact, that our right to reject anybody remains intact, that if we take anybody at all, the financial burden has to fall to the United States and not to us, and that we are taking no criminals, and we want everyone to have a full screening medically before they set foot in Antigua.
1: Even given the conditions that, in your case, Antigua and Barbuda, in our case, Jamaica, are the conditions that, Caribbean countries are putting in place in these agreements, can we actually, though, legitimately separate what is happening here from the concerns about human rights violations that have been documented in association with the TCN program, such as refoulement, arbitrary detention, denial of due process, and so on?
0: Well, we haven't put anything in place. So, you know, this now becomes a hypothetical discussion because we have none of that in place. What we have said is we're negotiating an agreement. And we have laid down the red lines as to what we will not do. The question of these persons landing in the country without legal status is not something we'll accept, because immediately they could become refugees, they could become asylum seekers, they could then become a burden upon us. And that is the precise point that we're trying to avoid.
1: If I could follow on that, if the designated third country, the quote unquote home country of the third country nationals, declines, refuses to accept them, is it not always a possibility that they may in fact end up remaining permanently?
0: Well, that is the point, and we are very concerned about that. Just the point that you've raised is one that every government in the Caribbean should be concerned about. And if these people were able to go to their country, surely that is the place to which the United States would have deported them. It is quite clear that for one reason or another, those people have no wish to go back to their own countries. So their real desire is to remain in the United States. The United States deportation of them to countries like ours is not at their wish. And as you know, this is also a matter in the court in the United States that has not yet been resolved as to whether the United States government can legally send people to a third country when there is no international obligation to do so and no international law that provides for it.
1: I'd mentioned a little earlier the statement that CARICOM had sent out, the CARICOM heads of government. Is this?
0: I've seen the CARICOM heads of government statement, but the truth is these are all bilateral matters. It doesn't matter it matters what they say. But it does not matter in terms of the manner in which these things will be negotiated. They have to be negotiated on a country-by-country basis. Because even if CARICOM had made a decision, CARICOM can't make a blanket decision for all countries in CARICOM, because we are of different sizes, we are at different stages of development, we have different capacity. Each of us will have to approach these things with particular regard to our own peculiar cultural differences, or peculiar development circumstances, or peculiar financial circumstances, and a relationship with the United States. So a CARICOM statement is all well and good, and I'm not discounting the value of a CARICOM statement. All I'm saying is that at the end of the day, these matters will have to be dealt with by sovereign countries as sovereign matters.
1: So, understanding what you're saying about the bilateral agreements, but is there no way in which you think a regional approach or regional discussions, perhaps?
0: Well, the truth is we've gone past that matter of regional discussions because several of countries have already signed agreements. So what would St. Kitts has signed an agreement. Guyana has signed an agreement. St. Lucia has signed an agreement. Dominica has signed an agreement. It is said that Jamaica has signed an agreement, though I see your government says no. But the point is that whether they've signed it or not is beside the point. Other people have signed it already. So where is a CARICOM position now? Mm-hmm. And each of these agreements, incidentally, except the one that I

0: Antigua put into Parliament yesterday have been secret. They've not been made public to anyone, so we don't know what other agreements say. In our own case, we have made this, we are the first country to take this matter to Parliament. We are the first country to take the proposals that the United States put to us and made it public. We are the first country to put to the people of Antigua and to the world what our counter proposals were. So we have operated in a matter of full transparency, because as far as we are concerned, this matter was far too important for government alone to be negotiating a position unless we had the understanding of our highest decision-making body, our highest legislative body, the Parliament. And that's why we took it there.
1: Listening there to Ambassador Sir Ronald Sanders. He is Antigua and Barbuda's ambassador to the United States. He's leading their negotiations on the Third Country Nationals Agreement. Spoke to me earlier in what, as you can hear, was a very, very frank discussion. More when we come back after the break. Remember our WhatsApp lines 553-5908-254-0693. Soon come.

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1: Thank you so much for staying with us. We continue with you on Beyond the Headlines. I'm Deion Jackson Miller. Just before I go back to my interview with Sir Ronald Sanders, let me share a couple of your comments. Our WhatsApp lines, 876-553-5908, 876-254-0693. Give us your first name and your general location. Maxine in Toronto says, love the ambassador's common sense solutions. I applaud him for putting the interests of his country and citizens at the forefront. Pathway to citizenship for non-criminals seem realistic. He brought up the matter for debate in Parliament today to display transparency prior to signing on the dotted line. Well, the government, not him. That wouldn't have been him. Remember, he's ambassador, not a parliamentarian. I also have Rosemary in Plantation, Florida, saying, I'm here in my kitchen listening to this interesting and informative interview. Rosemary, thank you so much for listening, and also thank you so much for your kind words. And I also have Nella in Portmore saying, I wonder if Jamaica had a different set of conditions why we accepted the MOU. The US

0: saying they were restricting visas because we did not have a residence requirement for the people who applied for citizenship by investment. That was entirely correct, incorrect. At the time that the President of the United States issued that proclamation, we sent a diplomatic note to the United States saying this is incorrect. We do have a residence program. It has been in place ever since the Citizenship by Investment program started. And in all the time that the visa question has been discussed, that point has never been addressed by the United States. But what they said is the reason for applying a visa restriction on Antigua had nothing to do with reality. But do not confuse it with this.
1: It's not an issue of confusing, Sir Ronald, but the concern is exactly the point that you mentioned early on in the discussion, the limited leverage that small countries have, and the fact that there are many things that can't, these are my words, no, not yours, and the fact that there are many issues that can be brought into a discussion to try to influence or to try to sway positions. It's in that context that I was asking.
0: This is not anything new. There has never been any moment in the entire history of mankind when the powerful have not attempted to subjugate or to influence the small and powerless. We have dealt with that throughout humanity. We continue to deal with it today. The only reason that we talk about it that more now than we have done before, because the present administration of the United States of America has demonstrated that it cares less about the niceties of diplomacy and more about about exerting its own influence on the entire world. And that's not restricted just to the Caribbean. It's doing it in Europe, it's doing it in NATO, it's doing it in Canada, it's doing it everywhere. That's a reality we all have to face up to. The problem is, how dependent upon are we on the United States for our survival, one way or the other? That's the question that governments have to face up to, and that's the question that cabinets are dealing with, even though they're not saying so publicly. But because nobody wants to face up to the reality that we are not equal in the world. The idea of equality is an idea. It has never operated in practice. And for small countries like ours, we have had to navigate this entire process of big countries with might against poor countries and smaller countries with powerlessness very, very carefully in order to survive. We have done that since all of our countries became independent. We continue to do it today. And there's very little room that we have to maneuver. But it comes down to how courageous we want to be in the defense of our own rights and how much united our own nations are individually, even within Jamaica, within Antigua, on standing up to countries that are more powerful than we are. We have no armies, we have no navies, we have no economic clout. All that we have is the capacity to argue our cases under international law and the principles of the United Nations Charter. That is the only, if you like, it is the only tool we have. And that is the tool we've been trying to use to the best of our ability. It would have been nice if, as you had suggested earlier, that CARICOM as a whole would take a position on this matter. But there were so many early defections from any possibility of a CARICOM position that there is now realistically no such opportunity.
1: Okay, and before I let you go, I have to ask about the, if I could call it, the bogeyman hanging over the region, which is a discussion as to whether if we don't enter into these agreements, will we face visa restrictions, visa revocations, and the extent to which that is a legitimate fear in the region?
0: I think once we understand that we operate now, increasingly, and it's not we who made these policies are being made in the United States and declared publicly in the United States, that the United States expects certain things to happen all over the world, And

0: If it does not go in the manner in which they would like to see it go, they will take such action as they consider appropriate to deal with their own interests. So how far the United States is willing to go to enforce this particular thing of transporting these third country nationals elsewhere, I have no idea. But I know one thing, the parliament of my country has decided that while we must continue to talk to the United States and we must try to be cooperative in what we do, at all costs, we must still protect our national interests. And therefore, the numbers that we could contemplate taking from the United States and the conditions under which we are would be prepared to do so have to be within our capacity. If they are not within our capacity, we simply cannot do it.
1: Sir Ronald, I just want to clarify something. I just want to make sure I understand something. When we're speaking there about the concerns that had been raised about the citizenship by investment program and the executive order we heard the U.S. had issued in relation to preventing some Caribbean nationals, including those of Antigua and Barbuda, immigration restrictions, I should say. Are those still in effect, or is it that that was lifted when Antigua and Barbuda made the clarification you spoke of?
0: I just told you, we never heard from them about it. We made the clarification and that was it. They never responded. But right now, let to be clear, Antigua is facing a partial restriction on visas. In other words, all visas that are now or were in place before the president issued his proclamation remain valid, and people travel to the United States on those visas without let or hindrance. As of March this year, the situation is that Antiguans and Barbudans can apply for visas, and they're restricted to getting a 3-month visa, during which they can visit the United States for 1 month. So there is not a complete ban on people from Antigua and Barbuda visiting the United States. It is a restriction that is in the terms I just described to you. The partial restriction does not affect existing visas issued to people before President Trump's proclamation. And those people who have 10-year, 5-year visas and so on have been traveling to the United States without let or hindrance. It applies to people who are applying for new visas. And under those circumstances, what is being allowed is that you can get a 3-month visa within which you can visit the United States for 1 month. After your 3-month visa has expired, if you wish to visit the United States again, you have to apply for another visa, and then you will get a 3-month visa. And the reason the United States says that they're doing this is because of their concern with the number of people from our part of the world and others who are overstaying their time in the United States and becoming burdens upon the United States. People who, for instance, go to hospital, leave without paying their bills, people who stay and work illegally, people who don't pay taxes, people who are all sorts of reasons that cause the United States anxiety. So it is to prevent that, the continuation of that, that they have put these visa restrictions in place. In the case of Antigua, 3-month visas for which you can visit, during which you can visit for 1 month. And they are being policed very, very carefully. That's the story.
1: Listening there to Ambassador Sir Ronald Sanders, he is the ambassador for Antigua and Barbuda to the United States, talking to me about the negotiations he's leading in relation to the third country national agreement between the United States and Antigua and Barbuda. And as I said earlier, very, very frankly speaking about the issues facing countries like Antigua and Barbuda and small islands like Jamaica. Let me just share a couple of comments before we go to break. Fergie in Georgia says, I'm trying to understand why the deportees can't be sent back to their countries of origin. We don't know. It would have to be case by case, Fergie. But that it's possible that in at least some cases, their countries of origin don't want them back. Another listener says, what I just heard was leadership at its best, as against this bad man bully type of managing

0: This government is trying to cram down our throats. Former ambassador needs to sit and learn instead of threatening lawsuits for reporting news that will impact us. And Grace says the ambassador is very clear in everything he said. If they're going to take some of these people, I agree with him. That's Grace in Portmore. We're about at the break. Let's go to the break, do a little bit of business. We'll come back. Remember our WhatsApp lines, 553-590-8254-0693. Soon come.
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3: Good evening, I'm Hal Shane Burke with the latest from the Radio Jamaica News Centre. Transport Minister Darrell Vaz today admitted that the government is facing an impossible task to clear the backlog of more than 1 million outstanding traffic tickets ahead of the new demerit points system in October. He admitted that hundreds of motorists holding traffic tickets face being penalised under the new system as a result of the gigantic backlog of cases. There are now over 1.1 million outstanding traffic tickets on the books. Speaking at today's post-cabinet press briefing, Minister Vaz said a stakeholder group has been formed to find a solution to the crisis.
4: This stakeholder group that is going to navigate now to come up with a practical solution. So what we have is something that's in theory, sounds good, but you know I talk straight. It's almost impossible, if not impossible, to do what needs to be done in the time that it needs to be done with the resources that are available. So if we were to have a dedicated location for court every day, similar to what we did at the arena, even that, I can't put a timeline. That cost for those 2 days to the Court Administration Division, Ministry of Justice, alone was $28 million. So it's both unaffordable and unattainable.
3: Minister Vaz warned that the government will not be bullied into delaying the new system.
4: I just saw something before I came here a while ago about some September no movement day because of the demerit system, etc. I'm not that guy. That doesn't frighten me. We're going to do what we need to do and do it properly and justly and equitably. But one thing that is zero tolerance will be the enforcement of the demerit points in whatever we come up with. October 1st is that projected date. If anything changes, you will be the first to know. But I'm not going to implement something that is not foolproof, holistically done, to allow for finally, once and for all, to put the Road Traffic Act and the demerit point system in tandem to have what other jurisdictions operate on and do so successfully.
3: Transport Minister Darrell Vaz. The Transport Operators Development Sustainable Services, TODS, is calling for an urgent review of the Road Traffic Act and the Transport Authority Act. The group says the current laws are unfairly impacting public transport operators and could force thousands out of the industry. TODS President Edgerton Newman says the legislation is doing more harm than good and is unfairly penalizing transport workers.
5: I want you to understand that the transport sector is operating from two acts. It is unfortunate. And what we are doing, we are sending thousands of our workers underground because of the operations of these two acts. If government believes in the public transport sector, and I think this minister believes in the public transport sector, but if they truly believe, they have to have an immediate review of the act.
3: Mr. Newman is also urging changes to the demerit point system, arguing that many operators are losing points for non-moving offences, such as stopping in the wrong location. He warns that without changes, the sector could lose more than 8,000 workers after October 1.
5: And if we really want to get the demerit point system working and working well, something that I believe in, because we need to get rid of some of our road hogs, I believe that we must address, first of all, the planet on which it operates, which is

0: the Road Traffic and the Transport Authority Act.
1: TARD's President Egerton Newman. TARD's says it will continue encouraging operators to challenge traffic tickets in court until a full review of the legislation is undertaken. Attorney Sylvester Hemmings is to make another attempt to secure bail for former Stocks and Securities Limited, SSL, wealth advisor Jeanan Panton. Mr. Hemmings indicated his intention during a case management hearing in the Supreme Court this morning. Justice Simone Wolf-Rees directed that the renewed bail application be made in writing. She ordered the defense to file its submissions by the end of September with the Crown to respond by the end of October. Ms. Panton was denied bail in February 2023 by Justice Lorna Shenny Williams, who cited the seriousness of the offenses. In April 2023, her attorney filed an affidavit in support of a renewed bail application in which Ms. Panton claimed she had suffered a stroke and at least two seizures while in custody. The application was refused by Justice Vinette Graham Allen after the medical officer who examined her reported that he found nothing to indicate that she had suffered a stroke while in custody. A February 1 trial date has now been set for Ms. Panton after the original May trial date was vacated. A trial readiness hearing has also been scheduled for December 10. Ms. Panton has been in custody since February 2023. She's facing a 22-count indictment, charging her with forgery, larceny as a servant, and engaging in a transaction involving criminal property. Jamaican sprint legend Usain Bolt is among several clients who reported significant losses from their investment accounts. An account held in the investment firm reportedly declined from approximately $2 billion Jamaican dollars in October 2022 to about $1.8 million by the time the fraud was uncovered. Bolt has not recovered any of the missing funds, according to his legal team. A 61-year-old St. Thomas man who was allegedly attacked by two teen girls at a guest house in Morant Bay has been slapped with sexual and firearm charges by the police. More in this report from Kimon White.
2: Keeble McLoone, a musician of Knightsville in Yellas, has been charged with rape, sexual intercourse with a person under 16 years, use of a firearm to commit a scheduled offense, and a common assault. According to the Morant Bay Police, the man reportedly assaulted the girls, aged 14 and 15, on several occasions and then gave them money in return. The police further reported that McLoone met with one of the girls where he allegedly held a firearm to her head and threatened to harm her and her family if his demands were not met. It is reported that about 3 a.m. on Sunday, July 5, the man reportedly took both girls to a guest house in Morant Bay, St. Thomas, where he again assaulted them. It is alleged that the girls then attacked and stabbed him multiple times, causing him to flee the scene. The incident was reported to the police. The teenage girls were subsequently arrested. Following further investigations, the man was also arrested. He was later charged following a question and answer session. Cameron White, Radio Jamaica News.
1: And that's the latest from the Radio Jamaica News Center. I'm Hal Shane Burke. Good evening.
3: 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This

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3: Thank you so much for staying with us. We continue with you on Beyond the Headlines. I'm Dion Jackson Miller. So listeners, no doubt you recall all the coverage that took place of the Auditor General's report on the University Hospital of the West Indies and the difficulties and the problems with the management and the administration of the hospital. And there was a bit of controversy over the reference to the fact that the former board had selected a new hospital administrator from overseas, but that the person hadn't taken up office because reportedly the person felt they didn't get enough support from key people at the hospital. Well, our colleague Zara Burton from 18 Degrees North has found the person in question, has interviewed her in an exclusive interview, and we're going to be talking to her. We'll hear a little bit from the interview, but you really need to go check out Zara's piece and listen to it for yourself. She joins us now. Zara, how are you doing?
4: Fine, thank you, Dion. Thanks for having me.
3: So, you know, listeners, whenever you see a story and you say, I wish I had done that story. I wish I had got that interview. I've never get that interview there. So I saw this one and I was like, wow, that's interesting. So tell us a little backstory here, how you came to track her down.
4: Okay, well, I can't reveal sources, but I did get a copy of her resume. And of course, when you put on your resume the contact information, so it was from the resume that I got the information, and I reached out to her. I'd also gotten a contact for her husband, and I also reached out to her that way. And I was thinking that she would have probably said no comment and, you know, that kind of generic response. And I was really surprised. She said, do you want to have an interview? And I said, okay, this sounds great. So can we do it? And she did it. And it was last week, Friday, that we did it.
3: Well, what sense did you get from her?
4: Somebody who really cared, was appalled at what the Jamaican people have to go through. She wanted to change things. If you look at her resume, she had experience with so many different hospitals and health institutions over her years of being in that hospital administration role. And I believe some of those same hospitals were teaching hospitals as well, which is exactly what University of the Hospital of the West Indies is. And it was just surprising to have let this woman slipped through the cracks. And for what reason? It seems to be an issue of governance, and it seems to be an issue of personalities. Both of the two meld together. And it's really unfortunate, because when you look at her resume, she speaks to how there were different hospitals that were similarly in the headlines in the United Kingdom, and poor care, you know, management issues. And she was able to turn them around, one line in particular, just from her resume, you know, about what she used to do in order to kind of retain staff when they wanted to leave. She would meet with each individual staff member before they decided to leave. You know, just those little intricacies. And if you look at the board minutes that came out from the PAC meeting as well, some of those same things were speaking to some of the board members who spoke highly about the fact that she seems extremely qualified to do the job. But of course, then you had certain people who were not on board with her.

0: once she came to Jamaica.
1: Well, you gave us permission to use a short clip from the interview, so let us play that. And this is Dorothy. Is this Hussein?
0: Yeah, Hussein, right. She calls herself.
1: Okay, let's listen in.
2: I applied for the job, and the process was very, as I say, rigorous, and went on for a number of months. I was aware there were a number of candidates. From my perspective, it was very much a meritocracy. It was quite a competitive process in terms of how you were, you went from one stage to the next. I got the job. I was delighted to get the job. I then, which is common practice in any chief exec job, you will visit where you were going to come and work, if you, you know, to have a look at it. And that was what I did. And they had set out an agenda for the week I was going to be there, which was wonderful. I was going to meet all the key directors. I was going to meet staff. I could tour all of the facilities within the hospital. And it was a very clear agenda for the week, very full agenda. I was also going to meet the Minister of Health.
0: How long were you here?
2: 1 week. 1 week.
0: Okay. Mm-hmm.
2: First day, I was to go to the hospital, which I did. And the first person I was to meet was the chief executive, who is Mr. Fitzgerald, and he was incredibly hostile from the moment I entered. Incredibly hostile. I was very confused because I thought that Mr. Chai Chung had told me that that Mr. Fitzgerald was going to do a tour of the hospital with me. I mean, again, remember, Zara, I'm a seasoned, experienced professional who's been in many roles in many organizations. So this was set out also by the recruitment agency, where this is common practice that the incumbent would show you around. I was very, very confused as to his hostility. So he told me that he wouldn't show me around. Yeah. So after about 10 minutes, Zara, of hostility, I realized there is absolutely no point in pursuing this.
1: Wow. Okay. And she says that, in fact, there were other key figures as well who she got that hostility from. And as
0: she she goes on in the interview and to say that the next day she was to meet with Christophe Dunn. That day when she went in, she just felt like she was just not welcomed. And here is somebody, Christophe Dunn, the Minister of Health, who in the minutes, incidentally, I actually raised this with her because I had seen in the minutes that I reviewed where Christophe Dunn was actually instrumental in trying to get her pay package, this public-private partnership, because at the time, the CEO prescribed pay for UHWI was something like 12.96 million, according to the minutes. Now, remember, this is 2023, so it might have gone up. And they needed additional funds to be able to pay her, given her level of experience. And so they wanted to go to the private sector to raise additional funds. But there was initial kind of pull back, like the Ministry of Finance wasn't necessarily on board at first, but then they came on board. And from what I gather from the minutes, it seems like the Minister of Health was pretty instrumental in trying to make sure that the Minister of Finance was on board with this public-private partnership to pay the CEO designate. But I said to her, you know, so what about that? I mean, I didn't know that he would have been hostile or, you know, not hostile, but necessarily not welcoming or not supportive. And she said he was not. He was not. She was very insistent. And she said they went to a meeting that evening to discuss some project at the hospital. Fitzgerald Mitchell was there. Minister Tufton was there. Minister Tufton was backslapping Mitchell, making it very clear that this was his candidate. You know, this is who he supported. And it was just something that she picked up. It was vibes. I wish, you know, we could all hear this right now, what she said from her mouth rather than from my mouth. And then the next day, I believe it was, she was supposed to meet with the chief doctor. This is Carl Bruce. And Carl Bruce said he's not meeting with her. And he said he's not meeting her with any other day. He's just not meeting. And so she said, that's a problem. Because your chief doctor is obviously somebody she's going to have to work with. And there is this situation on the board where, according to the UHWI Act, that position of chief doctor sits on the board. The CEO position does not sit on the board, according to the Act. And even the Howard Mitchell-led review committee that Minister Tufton put in

0: place to review what was going on at the University Hospital of the West Indies after the Auditor General's report. They came out and said that this governance issue of the chief doctor being on the board and the CEO not being on the board is a serious issue because it creates conflict of interest in terms of who leads the direction and the strategic direction of the hospital, and it needed to be corrected. Now, I have not heard, I asked Christophson this in an email, if there has been any movement toward proposing the legislative changes to accommodate this particular change that needs to be had, where the CEO is not supposed to be on the board. And so even in the minutes, you can see there's this conversation going on in 2023 about Dr. Bruce saying he reports to the board on medical matters, and Chai Chong, who was the then chairman, saying, yes, you might report to us on medical matters, but ultimately you report to the CEO, and Bruce was not into that at all. And this lady coming from England, Miss Hussein, she said that she had heard, he had said, Bruce had said, he wouldn't report to her.
1: So I remember as you said. Issues, yeah, I remember as you said, because I interviewed Howard Mitchell after that report came out, and they indeed had flagged it as a serious problem and said it's something that needed to be regularized. When we do a follow-up, perhaps in another month or two, we will similarly, as you're saying, find out whether or not there's that change is going to be made. Nearly out of time, Zara. So I'm getting from you that, first of all, does she have any connection with Jamaica? I mean, any?
0: She said she had no connection to Jamaica. Her husband, though, is Trinidadian.
1: Okay.
0: So she has experience in the West Indies.
1: Okay, fine. All right. So she was offered the job, came, and as a result of the pushback, hostility that she was experiencing, as well as
0: overriding governance issue that she put to the board would have to change. She also said she told the board that the minister not being supportive was a problem, and therefore she wouldn't be able to, you know, take the job if she didn't have his support. She told me that. And so all these different issues, when the board came back and said to her, they just weren't able to fix the problems. And then I asked even Chai Chong, why weren't you able to fix some of these problems? And he said there was just no political will. And so we are spinning our wheels, it seems, as a society, speaking about the problems of the UHWI and speaking about the review committee report and the recommendations, and even Minister Tufton hugging up one of the recommendations, or hugging up all the recommendations.

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0: All right, great. Thank you so much, Zara. Really appreciate it.
1: Bye.
0: Zara Burton, journalist, founder, and principal of 18 Degrees North. And talking to her about her interview with Dorothy Hussain, who had been offered the job as the CEO of the University Hospital of the West Indies and said she turned it down due to lack of support from key people. And you know, we had heard that before, but this is the first time we've heard Ms. Hussain speak. All right, shifting gear a little bit now, because speaking today at the post-cabinet press briefing, Transport Minister Daryl Vaz was speaking about the traffic ticket issue. You know that the judiciary recently had two traffic ticket days in Kingston and St. Andrew. They had one in St. Catherine. They said they're going to be moving across the island. But apparently there are 1.1 million outstanding traffic tickets. And the minister says a stakeholder group has been formed to find a solution.
2: This stakeholder group that is going to navigate now to come up with a practical solution. So what we have is something that's in theory sounds good, but you know, I talk straight. It's almost impossible, if not impossible, to do what needs to be done in the time that it needs to be done with the resources that are available. So if we were to have a dedicated location for court every day, similar to what we did at the arena, even that, I can't put a timeline. That cost for those 2 days to the Court Administration Division, Ministry of Justice, alone was $28 million. So it's both unaffordable and unattainable.
0: He also said the government is not going to be bullied into delaying the new system.
2: I just saw something before I came in here a while ago about some September no movement day because of the demerit system, etc. I'm not that guy. That doesn't frighten me. We're going to do what we need to do and do it properly and justly and equitably. But one thing that is zero tolerance will be the enforcement of the demerit points in whatever we come up with. October 1st is that projected date. If anything changes, you will be the first to know. But I'm not going to implement something that is not foolproof, holistically done, to allow for finally, once and for all, to put the Road Traffic Act and the demerit point system in tandem to have what other jurisdictions operate on and do so successfully.
0: And the minister also says there's going to be a zero tolerance approach.
2: While the government of Jamaica may consider options including an amnesty for outstanding traffic ticket fines, that would not apply to suspension of driver's license under the new demerit point system. The objective of the new demerit point system is to reduce fatalities through safer and more responsible use of our roads. And essentially, to save lives and limbs. It cannot be that what obtains on the roads today go without any sanctions.
0: Listening there to Transport Minister Daryl Vaz speaking earlier at the post-cabinet press briefing. We're joined by Lorraine Finnegan, project coordinator of TODS, Transport Operators Development Sustainable Service. He's also president and director of communications for the All Voice Route Taxi Association. Mr. Finnegan, appreciate you talking to us. Thank you so much.
3: And thank you for having me, Ms. Day.
0: All right. Tell me what you all want now. I hear you want a review on some changes. What do you want?
3: All right. So there are three things. There are three things that we have been asking. One of them is for the demerit points to be removed from non-movable offenses. The other thing we are asking for is for the next 90 days leading up to the implementation of the automatically suspension of driver's license as it relates to the demerit point, we are asking the court if they can re-implement it, the night court and the Saturday court, because we are strongly of the opinion that the court will not be able to dispose of the 1.1 million tickets within 90 days. And so if the night court and the Saturday courts are resumed, that will help to speed up the process.
0: You had said three things, that's two.
3: All right, this third one.

0: now is that the matter of the offenses that carried demerit points, those non-movable offenses, the submission was made in June of 2024. And the minister brought it to cabinet, I think it would have been the 30th of June, within the same year. Not to cabinet, to parliament. And since it has been to parliament, we are told that it need now to go to the Senate for it to be passed into law. So those non-movable offenses are still on the books as it relates to demerit points. And so we are asking that if that matter could be speed up in going to the cabinet so that it can be passed into law.
1: Can you tell us what you mean when you say non-movable offenses? What's that?
0: All right, so there are some offenses that carry demerit point that they don't occur while the vehicle is driving. So one of them is the seatbelt, both for the passenger and the driver. It's 2 demerit points. We have even recommended in the submission that they could increase the fine, but remove the demerit points. All the lights, both headlights, tail lights, indicators, they all are non-movable offenses, and they carry demerit points. They carry a minimum of 2 to a maximum of 4. Stopping at a bus stop carries demerit points. And failure to stop 40 feet from the bus stop carries demerit points. Those are the ones I remember quite well out of my head, top of my head.
1: No problem. Well, let me just mention 2 of those, though. And when you speak about seatbelt, you're speaking about the fact that, there are no seatbelts in the vehicle, or the passengers aren't wearing the seatbelts?
0: No, if the passenger is not wearing the seatbelt, the driver is charged.
1: Okay.
0: And this is 2 demerit points.
1: Okay.
0: If the driver is not wearing his or her seatbelt, they are also charged, and the demerit points is 2.
1: All right. But some of these issues are safety issues, though. Why shouldn't demerit points be attached? The lights on your vehicle, that's definitely a safety issue. Why shouldn't demerit points be attached?
0: Well, where light is concerned, Ms. Dan, we have no control of a bulb being blown. We're not talking about the light if it is smashed. We expect that whatever the law says for a broken taillight or a broken headlight, that must be enforced. But we have seen, even I personally have bought a brand new bulb for a vehicle, and within 2 minutes of driving out from the gas station, I installed it. It blew again. So the lights don't give you a warning that they're going.
1: All right. Okay.
0: You can drop into a pothole and your headlight goes, your taillight goes.
1: All right. I think I understand. I'm going to have to leave it there today, but a couple interesting points we want to follow up on. But we thank you so much for your time and your thoughts, Mr. Finnegan. We'll talk again.
0: All right, thank you too.
1: Take care. 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

0: across the parish. 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
2: Thank you so much for staying with us. 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A listener asking for the address, the web address for Zara's interview with the hospital CEO candidate. It's 1818, the numerals 18, then the word degrees, then the word north.tv. 18degreesnorth.tv. All right. And a listener was asking me, A listener was asking me why Gina and Panton hasn't got bail. And this was Solomon, I think, and saying that corporate Jamaica, here we go. Why is Gina and Panton not being able to get bail while others got station bail? I think corporate Jamaica needs to come out against this atrocity. Well, I can't answer that because I wasn't in court, and these things are evaluated on a case-by-case basis. I don't know what the court decided in terms of whether they think she might flee or whether they think she'll return to face the court, which is, you know, some of the major issues. I would say, as far as I know, she was the one with the most serious charges against her, if you're talking about why she was treated differently. Corporate Jamaica coming out, I would say no. Remember, Solomon, you can appeal a refusal to grant bail. So the story said her attorney is going to once again apply for bail. I suspect in this particular case, if he's still unsuccessful, he will or should then head for the Court of Appeal and appeal the refusal. And we'll see what happens next. But again, there are processes, and her lawyer would know that. All right, so big, big match today, folks. And boy, for a while, it looked like, say, England did like pull it off, but no cigar. Argentina came through. And all the blue and white people are running up and down celebrating once again, as is Aidan Alexander, sports journalist and co-founder of Abol Sports and Argentina supporter. Dwayne Anderson from our newsroom, on the other hand, an English supporter, is crying into his beer. Dwayne, you all right, Dwayne?
3: Hi, Dan. Thanks for having me. I am not all right, you know. I am not all right. 24 years I've been supporting England, and the only reason I'm not heartbroken and on the ground writhing in pain is because I'm used to the sufferation and the stress.
2: But what your side going with today, though?
3: So listen, my team today, in addition to just this being a trend for us to go to semifinals and finals, whether it is Euros or whether it is World Cup, this is what England does. They go to these big games, and as they say in sports, they choke. They find a way to snatch defeat out of the jaws of victory. They are perennial chokers, and as I said, I am used to it. So I almost expect them to lose and hope that they surprise me and win. So in that respect, I wasn't surprised, but it is the hope, Dion, that kills you, because only 5 minutes was left, 5 minutes to go. And they somehow managed to conjure up a defeat out of that position of strength and potential victory.
2: Yeah, as you said, 5 minutes away from being one step closer to saying it actually is coming home. But as I said, no cigar. Aidan, let me bring you in here, because clearly you're a happy person today. But if you can put aside your support for Argentina and tell me what you saw on the field today.
4: I saw 11 mentality monsters play against a team that was, you know, clearly scared of the occasion. I mean, maybe less so the players than the manager. You know, they went 1-0 up, you know, really thought that they could sit on that for the next 30 to 40 minutes. But Argentina is a team that has been together for much longer than this current England setup. They've seen almost everything there is to see when it comes to football and the biggest moments. And especially when you have 11 people on the pitch or 10 other people on the pitch that are willing to die for one man in Lionel Messi. It being 1-0 down is not going to scare them. So you have to keep beating this Argentina team down. Like one punch is not enough to knock them out.
2: You think that was it, Dwayne? They started defending too early?
3: Oh, that's an excellent introduction from the Argentina fan. No, he's right. There are certain teams in football that they do not know when they're beaten. I don't know if this fan is old enough to remember those great Manchester United teams in the 90s and early 2000s, under Alex Ferguson

0: even when they seem like they cannot win this game, they still find somewhere, they find a way to pull it out of the fire, as they would say, you know, and find a way. They do not know when they're beaten. And, you know, Dion, that comes from championship metal. This team, they've done it before. They won it at the last World Cup, and so they know what to do. And as he pointed out, it's sometimes in sports, it's almost like muscle memory, because you've been in these type of pressure situations before, so they do not panic, and they know precisely what to do in pressure situations, and they don't know when they're beaten. I think the only way to beat this team is to perhaps score on them with the last kick of the game, and then immediately after that, the referee blows off the game. I think that's the only way to beat this team in this particular World Cup, because this is the fourth time they've been in this sort of precarious position in this knockout stage, you know, and every single time without fail, they find a way to pull it out of the fire.
1: Wow. So, what happens now?
0: Well, I want to say that, and before I came onto your program, Dan, I was engaged for the last 2 hours in these intense discussions, and I'm the lone wolf in the wilderness trying to speak on behalf of Thomas Tuchel. Everybody's saying he went too defensive too early,
1: right.
0: but I know this England team. I consume so much football. I know these players. I know these tactics, and I'm telling you, it might not look like it now, but tomorrow when everybody calms down, they'll look back on it and say, you know what? It was the best team choice of a bad situation by going defensive. Because I'm telling you...
1: But they lost.
0: Right, but I really do believe they would have lost even if they had gone attacking to try to score the second goal to beat Argentina. Because I believe, and just looking at the game, you know, this is me using my analysis hat right now. If they had tried to play more on the front foot and tried to go press to get that second goal, what would you really have is a situation where the fullbacks are joining in the attack, the wingers are joining in the attack, and then what you would have is a situation or a scenario where the attackers like Lionel Messi and these players are just able to find more space to exploit and pick them off on the reverse counter in transition and score again. So going defensive was not as suicidal as people think, and he has evidence to prove that this particular team, they are not the best in transition, they are not the best at controlling the game, they are not the best at attacking on the front foot. What they've shown in this particular World Cup so far is that when their backs are against the wall and they have a goal to protect, they've been able to protect it. It happened in the Mexico game, it happened in the game against Norway, and it nearly happened today. It was 5 minutes away. So I am not going to kill Tuchel. I know a lot of people in Radio Land will be upset with me saying, because 99% of everybody, I say the coach an idiot, him go defend too early. But I'm telling you, these players, they do not make good decisions under pressure when you're trying to transition against a team and counter-attack against a team. I think defensive was the only way to go. And the final point I'll make, the only regret I have about this defensive setup, Dion, was that he was not as fully committed as he should have. He left three attackers on the field, Harry Kane, Jude Bellingham, and Rodgers. He should have taken off two more of them and get more midfielders with a defensive mind in that midfield to try to, what they call in football, stop the crosses at source, meaning you want midfielders to be pressing people like Messi, pressing people like Enzo Fernandez as soon as they get the ball, so that they're not able to make chances for their teammates. And that was his mistake, by taking off Rice and not replacing him with another midfielder with legs who can physically get around and press the people with the ball.
1: Well, Aidan, what do you think about all of that?
2: I have to disagree with him. I think, you know, you went 1-0 up playing an attacking brand of football, and then you completely changed everything about how you played just because you got that one goal. I mean, it is a line of thought to say that, all right, we don't have to score again. Like, all the pressure is on Argentina to score now. We just have to sit in and, you know, essentially ride the storm for the next 30 minutes. But it's in tournament football, like, literally one moment can kill you. So, like, wanting to ride the storm for that long, you know, with that much firepower still left in the Argentina team, it's not even like it was the 80th minute, everybody's tired, you've just nicked one, and, you know, you just see all the rest of the game. This is an Argentinian team that is freakishly fit. You have literally, arguably, well, not to me, but literally, in my opinion, the greatest player of all time. And he doesn't even have to play well for 90 minutes. He can have one moment in 85 minutes of football, and then all of a sudden, the game is dead. And that's basically what happened today. You know, he had two excellent moments, and England lost by a goal in the 93rd minute. I think he was too defensive too early. You know, you were doing well before. You had Jude Bellingham running at Argentinian defenders, getting Argentinian players fouls, yellow cards, and then he just let them be able to play with the ball in front of you and not even run the risk of getting anybody sent off. Like, you have to put pressure on the other team to prevent them from scoring. It's not a matter of just blocking up your own goal.
1: All right, just about out of time. England, France, playing for third place, playing for pride. Anybody cares?
0: No, that's the game. That's what they say in football. This is the game nobody wants to play. Not even the fans would want to play this game. Nobody wants to watch it. Nobody wants to play this game. Everybody, because it's just a reminder of how close you were to get so far away. Nobody wants to play this game.
1: Yeah, third place is a horrible, horrible.
2: Give everybody else some minutes. We didn't get to play in the rest of the tournament.
1: Ah, well. Have to leave it there. We're up on to sports. Good talking to both of you. Thank you so very much. And you want to call it for the finals?
0: No, I don't want to call it, Ian, because I had Argentina reaching the final and I had France reaching the final. I think I'm going to leave it for somebody who had better predictions than I did call it for the final. I only got half of my final predictions.
1: Aidan?
2: Hoping for an Argentina victory, but the Spanish is going to be the hardest one in the tournament.
1: Yeah. Thank you both so much, Aidan Alexander, Dwayne Anderson. Let's go to sports. We're back at 7.
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0: Good evening and welcome to Sports World. I'm Denise Walters. We kick things off with football news and of course we begin with the World Cup. Defending champions Argentina will battle Spain in the FIFA World Cup final after a dramatic come from behind 2-1 victory over England in the second semi-final on Wednesday. Christopher Scott tells us more.
1: Champions know how to win, no matter what. Argentina went into the game at the Atlanta Stadium, determined to make it to another final at football's greatest showpiece. However, England didn't make it easy for them, and the Three Lions roared in front through Anthony Gordon in the 55th minute.
2: Rodgers' cross, Gordon coming in! Anthony Gordon! Right place, right time. England lead in the semi-final.
1: With Argentina staring down the barrel of defeat, up steps midfielder Enzo Fernandez to level the contest with 5 minutes to go.
2: Oh, this one's on target. This one's an absolute beauty. He had the sighter, and now he's smashed in the equaliser. Enzo Fernandez.
1: It was the defending champions who reigned supreme in the end when substitute Lautaro Martinez scored in second half stoppage time to reach their second straight World Cup final.
2: Messi. Oh, and England, they're in trouble. Maybe through Lautaro Martinez, they're going out to the semi-final stage. It's been header after header after header, and this one finds the back of the net.
1: The grand finale between Argentina and Spain will be on Sunday at 2 p.m. Jamaica time. TVJ's pre-game show will begin at 1 p.m.
0: Christopher Scott ending that report. Now, just a week ago, FIFA opened the door for an increased number of teams to the 2030 World Cup. Another 16 teams could be added to the 48 that competed in the ongoing tournament. But not everyone seems to be on board with the idea. Jerry Main Brown reports.
3: When the number of teams was increased from 32 to 48 for the 2026 FIFA World Cup, not many were with the move. 48 has turned out to be a good number, and that has led to FIFA's boss Gianni Infantino's plans to make it 64 for the next World Cup, saying the event needs to be for the whole world. UEFA President Alexander Seferin is among those who have dismissed that proposal, calling it a bad idea. Asian Football Confederation President Sheikh Salman bin Ibrahim Al Khalifa says further expansion would bring chaos. CONCACAF boss Victor Montigliani says that suggestion doesn't feel right and believes the expansion would damage the broader football ecosystem.

0: ecosystem. But at least one CONCACAF nation is in agreement with the move to increase to 64.
1: There are 211 countries that are connected to FIFA, and to move it, I would support that.
0: JFF President Michael Ricketts is not only in agreement to the increased numbers, he also wants the cycle between World Cup tournaments to be shorter.
1: Because it would give more teams more opportunity to participate and more teams to get a piece of the pie. I mean, FIFA has tons of cash, and we must ensure that we do whatever we can to benefit from FIFA's disbursement policies.
0: So more money plus an increased number of teams could give the Reggae Boys hopes of qualifying again, as they haven't done so in 28 years.
1: Absolutely. We have already had put together a nucleus of

0: Report from Jeremine Brown. Under cricket we go as a 10th one-day international century from veteran Jamaican all-rounder Stephanie Taylor led the West Indies women to victory over Ireland in the third and final match on Wednesday to complete the series sweep. Garfield Jones reports.
1: Jamaica's Stephanie Taylor stroked a classy 105 from 113 balls as the West Indies women brushed aside Ireland by 64 runs to complete a 3-0 series sweep on Wednesday at the Bredy Cricket Ground. The 35-year-old's second consecutive century of the series was laced with 10 fours. Her innings laid the foundation for the Windies' total of 257 all-out after they were sent in to bat. She was run out of the final ball of the innings. The Caribbean team stumbled to 82 for 5, losing captain and leading batter Hayley Matthews for just 6. Taylor steadied the innings with Jazara Claxton as the pair shared in a 6-wicket partnership of 73. Claxton contributed 30 runs. Ali Alain also weighed in with 33 from 30 balls.
2: Well, we were in a spot of bother today. Today was a tricky one with like 80-something for maybe 4 or 5. So I think for me, it was just a matter of staying there, bat as long as I can, build partnerships with, you know, with the batters who come in or come out. I wasn't even thinking about 100, to be honest. It was just more get the total on the board and, you know, make sure that the bowlers have something to defend.
1: Orla Prendergast, Jane Maguire and Georgina Dempsey took 2 wickets apiece for Ireland women. Now, Ireland in reply were dismissed for 197 in 43.1 overs. Afi Fletcher and Karishma Ramarak were the chief destroyers for the Windies women, both picking up 3 for 33. Ireland captain Gabby Lewis led from the front with a top score of 50. She shared in a second wicket stand of 71 with Amy Fletcher, who made 30. Leah Paul also got amongst the runs with 32. Taylor was named player of the match for her century, while Windies skipper Matthews was named player of the series for scoring 265 runs and picking up 7 wickets. With the series win, the Caribbean team moved up to 4th on the ICC Women's Championship points table on 8 points.
0: Garfield Jones with that report. Now, the West Indies will be aiming to move back into the ascendancy of their 5-match one-day international series with a victory in Thursday's third match against New Zealand at Providence. The series is locked at 1-1 after the visitors won the second match on Monday. After a comprehensive 7-wicket win in the first game of the series, the Caribbean team, which failed to spark with a bat, were humbled by 5 wickets in Game 2. On the eve of the third game, West Indies head coach Darren Sammy identified where the team went wrong and what they needed to correct.
3: You know, we didn't bat as well as we should have in conditions that we're quite familiar with. So it's important for us as a batting group to be a little bit more aware of the situation and assess a little faster as to what is required on the surface and what is a good total on that surface.
0: Sammy is calling on his team to be more flexible and develop the ability to make adjustments to surfaces and playing conditions.
3: We have to become a team that could set totals and also defend it. And we're working on that. We just need to apply that same mindset we have in the chase, whether it be a turning wicket, which is what we faced with now in Guyana, you know, but it's something we really got to get better at and making better decisions when the challenge comes from the bowlers.
0: West Indies head coach Darren Sammy. The day-night encounter is set to bowl off at 1:30 p.m. Jamaica time. Now, the International Cricket Council, ICC, has sanctioned a U.S. $12.82 million loan to help fill Cricket West Indies' projected U.S. $26 million funding gap for the 2026 cycle. Renardo Brown reports.
4: The apex body sanctioned the loan to assist the West Indies board in their financial struggles. This will not be the first instance of ICC bailing out CWI out of a financial hardship. back in 2012. Cricket West Indies, as well as Zimbabwe cricket, received assistance.

0: requested funding from the apex body. As per their audited financial statements for the year ending September 30, 2025, CWI recorded a net loss of US$28 million, following a net profit of US$24 million the previous year, with several forecasts indicating further losses for CWI in the 2025-26 cycle. The board statements indicated that it required financial help from the ICC. Apart from approving the loan, the ICC will also likely be assisting Cricket West Indies with commercial banking credit facilities in a bid to close the funding gap. The financial assistance is expected to provide Cricket West Indies with much needed stability as the board works towards improving its long-term financial position. The ICC confirmed the decision during its annual general meeting in Edinburgh, where the council also made several other changes pertaining to ODI and T20 International World Cup formats.
1: Renardo Brown ending that report. Now, Jamaica defeated Trinidad and Tobago by 106 runs to record their second victory in the Cricket West Indies Rising Stars Men Under 1950 Over Championship in Antigua on Wednesday. Jamaica's Under 19s first posted 225 for 8 from their 50 overs. Adriana Silveira led the way for the young Jamaicans with a 52 not out. Ryan Littleton also made 41. Daniel Holder was a pick of the Trinidadian bowlers, taking 3 for 52. In reply, Trinidad under-19s were bowled out for 119 in 35.3 overs. Brendan Boudou top-scored with 54. Jade Moore led the bowling for Jamaica with 3 for 10. Moore was supported by Perico Henry, who bagged 3 for 27. Jamaica concluded its leg of the Grand Caribe Equestrian two-day show jumping competition as a top country while winning two of the three categories at the St. Anne Polo Club and Equestrian Center in Draxall. Jamaica won the overall competition with 43 points. A combination of points from Half Moon's Javian Byfield, who was second overall in the elite one-meter jump with 17 points, and St. Anne Polo Club's Francie Russell, who won the 0.80 centimeter jump with 26 points. Meanwhile, Guadeloupe was second with 33 points, followed by Suriname 32, Puerto Rico 29, and Martinique on 23 points.
2: They get to ride their own horses, the horses that they train and practice on. So you could say in a way they're at an advantage, but not really, because everybody travels, so there are other times when they're in other countries that they don't have that advantage.
3: It's been amazing because of the damage here at St. Anne Polo Club. In order to have the facility international show ready has been a journey with a lot of cooperation from a lot of people, and it was on point.
1: That's Leslie and Master Tong Fong Yi, coach at St. Anne Polo Club and Equestrian Center, and before her, Trina DeLissa, coach at Half Moon Equestrian Center. Organizer of the event is Julian Hyde, coach at Hyde Riding Academy.
4: This is a competition that runs throughout the region, in Guadeloupe, Martinique, Suriname, and French Guiana. And now we're trying to establish the Jamaica leg. Well, this is the second year that we're having the show, and it was a great representation from our local clubs and also from our regional partners.
1: That's Julian Hyde, local organizer of the Grand Caribe Equestrian Show Jumping Competition. Now, a statue to immortalize the achievements of the late Stephen Francis was a call from the opposition at the parliamentary sitting on Tuesday. Francis is one of track and field's most influential figures, coaching a number of male and female athletes to multiple medals at major championships. Member of Parliament for St. Andrew East Central, Dennis Gordon, and Wavell Hines, who represents the Clarendon Northern constituency, were the torchbearers for the erection of the statue. Minister of Sports Olivia Babs-Grange, in the meantime, and Minister of Labour and Social Security Pernell Charles Jr. were among those that gave tributes to the track and field icon. And finally, before we go, powerhouse Gainstead High proved too good for Merle Grove High as the 2026 InSport Challenge Cup netball competition got underway on Wednesday at the National Stadium courts. And it was a one-way traffic throughout as Gainstead emerged 54-4 winners in Zone 1. In other matches in the zone, Camperdown High beat Vauxhall 27-14. Norman Manley got the better of Arden 31-14. And over in Zone C, or rather Zone 2, Jose Marti ran over Dintel 40-17. The competition continues on Friday. The football competition will also get underway on Friday.